0: Those leaders spoke out today, OpenAI's Sam Altman and Elon Musk agreeing with a letter from Dario Amodei of Anthropic that the promise of AI is in danger by the pace of advancement. On ABC's This Week, Jacob Coxon, who quit his job at Anthropic over warning his peers earnestly think AI could kill us all by the end of the decade, said,
1: "It's definitely physically possible to implement a ban on artificial superintelligence if there was cooperation between all the countries. Whether or not an actual ban is a good idea is like up for discussion."
0: President Trump saying today he is against government guardrails if they mean China will dominate. As for those $5,000 checks he offered to American adults if Republicans win the House and Senate in November, Trump said today it will happen. House Speaker Mike Johnson says Congress must authorize it first. And Congressman Mike Lawler is a Republican in a tough New York district.
2: "Whether you call it a stimulus check or a dividend, the question is, how do you pay for it? That's my focus. We have a $40 trillion debt, and we have to be serious about tackling that."
0: On ABC's This Week, he compared it to those stimulus checks during COVID. Iran-backed rebels in Yemen, the Houthis, have been on the move.
3: Rebels in Yemen claim they hit a military base in Saudi Arabia. The Houthi spokesperson saying they targeted weapons depots in a command and control center.
0: ABC's Lama Hassan at the foreign desk in London. The Saudis have shut down their oil pipeline that bypasses the Strait of Hormuz. That has pushed up global Brent crude to $108 a barrel. AAA says regular gas is $4.31, diesel is $6.20. 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
0: America's hope for its first U.S. Open men's Grand Slam in 23 years fails. Ben Shelton losing to Alexander Zverev at Flushing Meadows. Shelton also hoped to be the first black player to win the men's crown since Arthur Ashe in 1968. Well, Peter Parker couldn't fly that high forever.
5: After a six-week run atop the box office, Spider-Man Brand New Day fell to second place this week, bested in theaters by Practical Magic 2.
6: No magic is stronger than sisterhood.
5: That legacy sequel, starring Nicole Kidman and Sandra Bullock, raked in $30 million to the web-slinger's $8.6 million.
7: What is happening to me?
5: Still, Spider-Man has set the record as the highest-grossing movie in domestic box office history. Meanwhile, in third place, Christopher Nolan's The Odyssey, collecting $8.1 million. Mike Dubusky, ABC News.
0: Protesters outside the Trump Golf Club in Ireland, as President Trump attended a tournament there.
8: "We won't be silent.
9: Three.
8: Stop the bombing now, now, now, now.
9: Out, Trump, out.
8: Out, Trump, out."
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10: "In my heart, I don't think he should be welcomed anywhere. In my brain, I know that he doesn't care whether he's welcomed or not, so that's going to make a great deal of difference."
0: Not clear what Trump heard outside, but inside he was cheered when he declared to golfers he's going to end the tariff on Irish whiskey. Wayne Cabot, ABC News.
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1: The real goal was during COVID, when it came to the issue of emptying out our prisons. I'm not joking about this. Former North Carolina governor and current Democratic Senate candidate Roy Cooper claimed that people were, quote, very frustrated that his administration did not release more prisoners. CNN's Manu Raju asked Cooper if he had regrets about the way he and his administration handled the, quote, court-ordered settlement between civil rights groups to reduce the prison population during the COVID era. The centerpiece of the Republican campaign against you is this settlement deal that you reached, quote, about the prisoner release. Roughly 3,500 prisoners were released early in the name of COVID. And when you look back at the way that was handled by you and your administration, Manu Raju asked, do you have any regrets by the way you handled it? Quote, this is something that the state had to do because the court ordered it, Cooper responded. And I think a lot of people believe if you ask the plaintiffs, they were very frustrated that there weren't more that were released. Now, think about what this means for a second. What this means is Democrats were trying to use COVID as a reason for what they describe in their radical agenda as bail reform and prison reform, right? They're obsessed with letting prisoners out of prison, and they want lawlessness. They want no police. They want no prisons. They want cashless bail, regardless if you rape someone, beat someone, kill someone. They don't care. They want criminals running around among us. And that is exactly what happened during COVID. They saw an opportunity and they took it to say, well, there's prison overcrowding, or we can't keep everybody safe in the prisons with COVID. And so therefore we must let out the prisoners. That was the logic. And then they did it. Now, these comments from the Democrat Cooper came after reporting from Manu Raju noted that North Carolina Republican Senate candidate Michael Whatley has centered his attacks on Cooper's record on crime, and he criticized Cooper over the court-ordered settlement. Whatley has said that the actual number of convicted criminals that Cooper released could actually be more than 2,000. Let me rephrase that. More than 4,200 criminals. Now, Breitbart News also reported that in 2021, Cooper and a far-left group announced a settlement agreement releasing a total of 3,500 convicted criminals from state prison. Cooper has also been described as having offered numerous excuses for releasing not just criminals, but violent criminals from prison as well. In 2021, Cooper and far-left groups announced that settlement releasing a total of at least 3,500 convicted criminals from the state prison. When the settlement was announced, prison officials said only convicts with sentences ending in 2021 would be released. Now, that declaration misled a state legislative committee and forced officials to correct them at the time, indicating violent offenders would, in fact, be released. Not wouldn't be released, would be released. The list of specific offenders was shielded at the time as well. No transparency for what criminals would be running among us. And only released when it was confirmed that DeCarlos Brown, the man accused of murdering a Ukrainian refugee at the Charlotte light rail system, was on that list. Now, I want you to think about that. That's the killing that went viral because it was caught on video. Now, Cooper, who was the governor, has offered numerous excuses for releasing violent criminals from prison. Quote, this was something that we wanted to do to make sure we work to protect the public. Really? That's how Cooper explained it on CNN, saying public safety officers made decisions about this. They follow the lead of President Trump's team. President Trump released 13,000 prisoners at least during the COVID era. He signed a bill to do that. Now, North Carolina Democrat Roy Cooper says he should have released more criminals back onto the streets. That is insane, folks.

0: completely and utterly insane. I want you to hear part of this from CNN. Listen to how they spun this.
1: Watley is going after Cooper's record on crime, including over a court-ordered settlement that Cooper reached as governor with civil rights groups to reduce the prison population during COVID.
2: Do you have any regrets by the way you handled that?
3: This is something that the state had to do because the court ordered it. And I think a lot of people believed, if you ask the plaintiffs, they were very frustrated that more weren't released. And this was something that we wanted to do to make sure we worked to protect the public. Public safety officers made decisions about this. They followed the lead of President Trump's team. The problem here is that they are lying about all of these cases that they're trying to connect to this.
1: Cooper?
0: I look at this and I go back to the core here. You look at this defense by Cooper. He's now accusing Republicans of lying about all these cases that they're trying to connect to this and say that he was the one who actually prosecuted violent criminals and put them behind bars. Well, hold on a second. Which one is it? Which one is it? Now, Cooper, by the way, during a campaign appearance in August, also lied to reporters when he was asked about his soft on crime record. When he was asked about it, again, Cooper said, quote, independent fact checkers show most of what they're saying is simply not true. So he's using these fictitious fact checkers to say, oh, no, I didn't let anybody go. I'm the only one in the race who's actually prosecuted violent criminals and worked to keep them behind bars, he went on to say. Are you kidding me? RNC Research putting this out from an event, and here's what they said.
4: They're coming at you for being soft on crime. What's your message to voters who hear those messages, and what specific strategies do you have in place or thoughts in place to try to make North Carolina a safer place?
3: Well, first, independent fact checks show that most of what they're saying is simply not true. And I'm the only one in this race who's actually prosecuted violent criminals and worked to keep them behind bars.
0: That is the complete opposite of what the governor did at the time. In this matter, not only is Cooper lying, he's pathologically lying. Court and public records also confirm, by the way, that Cooper settled a lawsuit filed by the far-left group in order to release, he was basically working with them, a minimum of 3,500 convicted criminals from prison. And the only governor in the country who signed a legally binding agreement requiring their states to release the prisoners was, yes, you guessed it, the North Carolina Democratic Governor Cooper. Roy Cooper is the only one in the country that did this. We now have learned that the total ended up being 4,200 at least that we know of. And if you think that's not enough, Cooper also vetoed legislation requiring cooperation with ICE detainers, increasing penalties for rioting, and allowing more juvenile crime to move into the justice system as well. So when they tell you that they're not going to use things like COVID to push their radical agenda, yeah, guess what? They're lying to you. They will absolutely use their radical agenda to push no matter what's happening. Like, they don't care if it's COVID. They're like, great, push the agenda. 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A lot more coming up.

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9: All right, welcome back. It is the Ben Ferguson Show, and it is nice to have you with us. I want to give you a quick update on a story that is important because so many people have been focused on what's happening in Iran, and they have not been focusing on what's happening in Russia with the Ukrainian war. Well, there's a new stark warning coming from Vladimir Putin of Russia, warning all of Europe on Friday that sending any troops to help Ukraine from Europe would mean an escalation of the conflict and then what he described as simply war with Russia. This was a very small report that came out from UPI, but it reports that Putin laid out this stark warning while speaking to reporters at the BRICS summit in New Delhi. Quote, now they say they're thinking of how to deploy troops to Ukraine. He told reporters, as quoted by a state-run news agency, TASS, this would mean a war with Russia. The outlet notes Moscow's caution to the rest of Europe follows French President Macron, who 1 week ago said 26 countries, including the UK, had pledged to support sending troops to Ukraine in a peacekeeping mission to provide what they described as post-war guarantees. Now, keyword is post-war guarantees. Now, I'm going to get back to this story in a moment. But before I get to the end of the story, there's another story that now makes a lot more sense, and that is this. Russia has also withdrawn their ambassador from London as tension over Britain's support for Ukraine has risen. Not only did Russia downgrade its diplomatic relations with the United Kingdom by leaving their embassy in London without an ambassador, but it's also emerged that Moscow is not only warning of the consequences to Britain supplying Kyiv with what they describe as nothing more than attack drones, saying it's, in essence, a sign of war. Now, the Russian ambassador, longstanding veteran of Russian diplomatic military and their apparatus and their government, his name is Andrei Kellen. His service, by the way, predates the modern Russian state, running back to the Soviet Union in 1979. This is like KGB on steroids type of guy, all right? He withdrew quietly in July. He has not been replaced. Kellen had been in that post in the UK since 2019, I should say, and it remained despite several distinct episodes of relations cooling between London and Moscow, including fallout from the Salisbury attack, Russia's invasion of Ukraine, and Britain's decision to help Ukraine resist. So it's, well, very interesting to see why they recalled him to the Kremlin and why they decided to step back from full relations with the UK. Now, the Times of London over the weekend noted, quote, while there has been a de facto downgrade in diplomatic relations between London and Moscow over the failure to appoint a new ambassador, it does not mean there is no diplomatic contact whatsoever. Britain's ambassador to Russia remains in a post in Moscow, and Russian affairs remains at the embassy, they say, in London, standing in a de facto ambassador position. Now, a spokesman from the embassy portrayed the returned diplomat, Kellen, as a dove who had sought to keep relations alive rather than the Kremlin stooge he was described as by many. Now, there also have been reports that the former ambassador to the UK from Russia put, quote, considerable efforts to preserve contact and channels of communication and decried that Britain chose, quote, a path of confrontation instead. They went on to say that the Russian ambassador left Britain in hopes that a more constructive and respectful dialogue could eventually be restored should the UK reconsider its policies towards our country, quote, unquote. Now, responding to the news, the former British defense attaché to Moscow, John Foreman, posts on social media to say he was, quote, glad to see the back of the loathsome Kremlin. Here it is. Quote, glad to see the back of the loathsome Kellen, meaning he was glad to see the guy gone from the UK. Of the long gap, they say, between Kellen leaving without a replacement announced, Foreman went on to say, although a gap between ambassadors is not unprecedented, the embassy's strident consequences statement this week and the huge deterioration of bilateral relations since 2018, and especially since the start of the war, make me wonder if Moscow will permanently downgrade the relationship this time by default, not by replacing him, quote unquote. Now, it was also reported earlier this week that the ambassador, in post or not, the Russian embassy in London remained a lockstep with Moscow to make dark threats around Britain's continuing support for Ukraine's self-defense against the Russian invasion. And after the revelation that Britain had supplied Ukraine with long-range attack drones that Kyiv had used to strike deep inside the Russian Federation, Russian state media, they, well, went nuclear, basically. And they said that the embassy in London, they accused it of being part of a terrorist attack on Russia. Not, and this is not a joke. Like, that's how they described it. They said London's actions will inadvertently have consequences for which it will have to answer. The deeper its involvement in this conflict, the greater its support for the terrorist machine of Kyiv, the higher the price will be. Now, don't forget that Russia invaded Ukraine. That part makes me laugh. And now they're saying that the UK is a terrorist organization, or at least helping a terrorist organization in Ukraine defending itself from Russia. You really, really cannot make this up. Now, all of this also comes as there was new shocking video that got out on the internet in Russia of older Russian men who were actually handcuffed by their own country, by their own government, and forced to go to the front lines to fight. That is how many men have died and been slaughtered in this back and forth with Ukraine. Now, the men in Russia, they don't want to go and fight this war. And basically, Russia is running out of men. They're also sending their wounded back to the front lines without even allowing them to get real medical care or to heal. We've seen those videos come out. But this makes it even a step further. They're actually taking citizens of their country against their will and forcing them to go to the front lines. And the men that are trying to fight back and are saying they're not going to go, they are going to their homes and their businesses. They are arresting them. They are putting them in handcuffs. Then they're forcing them to wear uniforms, and they're shipping them off to the front lines because there's so many people that are getting killed in this war with Ukraine. That is the reality of the situation on the ground right now. Now, I say all that to just put in perspective what Russia is saying here with Britain and everything else. Like, there's a lot of pathological lying going on here from Russia. And now Russia is saying that they want to basically declare war on all of Europe if Europe countries support Ukraine or protect Ukraine in any way. There's two ways to look at this if you're one of these countries in Europe. Number one, look at their war effort and what's happening in Ukraine. This idea that Russia has some incredible mighty military has really become an empty tiger. There are numbers that are floating around about the number of casualties in this war, and they're staggering, the number of Russians that have been killed on the front lines. That we also know that what Ukraine has been able to do with a much smaller military is, I will say, truly unbelievable. Now, yes, they've gotten a lot of help from other countries. The UK and their drones is a great example of that. But when you look at what this means, if you're Europe right now, I'm not that afraid of Russia. And really, because of what we've witnessed in their lack of ability to overtake Ukraine, which Russia said we've got unlimited men. We're also seeing now that they've run through their, quote, unlimited amount of men to send to war. That is also a major problem as well. So there you have it. A very interesting update there. 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We'll take a very quick break. We'll come right back. A lot more coming up on the Ben Ferguson Show. 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And if you want to know what's happening at the White House every day, we do a morning podcast. It's called the 47 Morning Update. And you can get all the latest news coming out of the White House in about 10 to 12 minutes. So grab the 47 Morning Update as well. We'll be right
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11: ABC News, I'm Wayne Cabot. Concern AI could take over the internet this time next year. Coming today from the CEOs of top AI firms arguing the need to slow down. White House advisor David Sacks says, who's stopping them? President Trump today says he's okay with government guardrails, but not if China gets the upper hand. Also worried about China is the Anthropic employee who quit last week after warning that AI could kill us all by the end of the decade.
12: I do hope that the people in China who are looking at the same problems as we are, so they're trying to build the same technology, will come to the same conclusion that it has to be done in a measured manner.
11: Jacob Coxon on ABC's This Week. President Trump said today his promised $5,000 checks to American adults if Republicans win the House and Senate in November will happen. House Speaker Mike Johnson says Congress has to authorize it. Global oil higher again at 108 as the Saudis shut down their oil pipe.
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9: All right, welcome back. It is the Ben Ferguson Show. It is so nice to have you with us tonight. And if you just joined us, we've got a lot that we're chatting about here. We also want to get some of your phone calls in here. 1-800-474-9732. The Justice Department has just done something the federal government has never done before, and you should be thrilled at what I'm about to tell you. For the first time in American history, the United States government, under the direction of President Donald Trump, has successfully used a special federal tribunal known as the Alien Terrorist Removal Court to remove a person from the United States of America. This is something, by the way, that's long overdue. The case is directly connected to an ISIS-inspired plot to carry out a mass casualty shooting in America on Election Day in 2024. The woman at the center of the case is a 47-year-old Afghan national who had been living in Fort Worth, Texas, and this is important, as a lawful, quote, permanent resident. Now, the Justice Department announced September the 11th that the woman had been removed to Afghanistan after proceedings before the Alien Terrorist Removal Court, known as the ATRC. Now, what makes this extraordinary is that it is, well, the court is not new. Congress created it 30 years ago, back in 1996. Yet according to the Justice Department, no previous administration had ever brought a case before it until now. I want to say that again. According to the Justice Department, no administration had ever brought a case before this court that was created 30 years ago until now. And that is why Donald Trump is so different and awesome, by the way. The court, just so you understand the history of it, was actually designed for a very specific national security problem. What happens when the United States government believes a non-citizen is involved in terrorism? But some of the evidence establishing that connection is classified and cannot safely be disclosed through the ordinary immigration proceeding. Congress created this specialized court made up of federal district judges appointed to the tribunal by the Chief Justice of the United States. The government can present classified national security information under procedures established by federal law, while the statute also provides for counsel and appellate review. Now, the government's burden in an ATRC removal case is, well, one of basically you just have to deal with evidence rather than the beyond a reasonable doubt standard required for a criminal conviction. So it is different. And in this first ever case, the Justice Department turned to that court because of what they say this woman knew about and what she supported in that terrorist attack they wanted to have on Election Day. Now, if you take this back and you go back, you may remember this story. All right. It was one of the most alarming terrorism cases surrounding the 2024 presidential election. According to federal prosecutors at the time and court documents, there was several people that are all related to this woman that were involved in a plan to carry out an ISIS-inspired, quote, mass casualty attack on or around Election Day, November the 5th, 2024. Federal investigators say the plot wasn't simply online rhetoric. The men were arrested on October the 7th, 2024, after obtaining firearms and ammunition from an undercover FBI employee. Now, according to court documents, several of the men involved admitted that between June and October 2024, that they conspired to obtain two AK-47 style rifles, 500 rounds of ammunition, and 10 magazines for an attack on behalf of ISIS. Now, you think about that amount of ammunition, 500 rounds. That's a lot. According to criminal complaint, one of the individuals involved was communicating with an ISIS facilitator and even asked whether 500 rounds would be enough ammo. The attack never happened, thank goodness, because federal investigators intervened before the attack could take place. Now, both the men involved were pled guilty in connection with this terrorist plot. Now, you look at this woman, Abdullah Hazi Zeta. She was 17 at the time of his, or let me rephrase that. One of the men, I should say, excuse me, was 17 at the time of the arrest. And it was prosecuted as an adult. Sentenced to statutory maximum of 15 years in federal prison. And his plea agreement also included a judicial order requiring his removal to Afghanistan after his prison sentence of 15 years in the U.S. Now, the other guy involved pleaded guilty in June 2025 to two terrorism-related offenses, including conspiring and attempting to provide material support to ISIS, and then firearms offenses connected to a federal crime of terrorism. Investigators also focus on what was happening inside the broader family outside the two individuals. According to the Justice Department, the family began selling property in 2024 as preparations for the planned attack progressed. Furniture was sold, computers were sold, a mobile phone was sold, the family's two vehicles were even sold. And according to the criminal complaint cited by the DOJ, the woman herself signed a contract to sell the family's house. There was also another significant development as well. Prosecutors say the family purchased one-way airline tickets to Afghanistan shortly before Election Day. Those tickets included Haji Zeta and other minor children, but they did not include the two men. The two men, prosecutors say, intended to carry out the attacks. Now, the Justice Department also alleges that they not only did she support her family members' plans and characterize her as the matriarch of what DOJ called the ISIS sympathizing family, quote unquote. So you look at this and the government said, all right, we're going to pursue this woman through the Alien Terrorist Removal Court. The DOJ filed its application on July 15th of 2026, we're being told. She was arrested later that month, and the case went before the court's chief judge. Her attorneys challenged the process, arguing that the special tribunal deprived their client of constitutional due process protections, particularly because the government could rely on classified information that the defense could not fully examine. Those constitutional questions were never definitively resolved, by the way, that they were demanding answers to, because the case ultimately ended through an agreement. And that is because on August the 20th, the woman conceded that she qualified as an alien terrorist under the applicable federal law, agreed to removal, and waived her rights to challenge the removal order. The judge then entered the removal order the very same day, and that order remained sealed, and the woman now has been returned to Afghanistan. Now, here's something else that's interesting. September the 11th of this year, the Justice Department also announced the result, saying this is the first ever case brought before the Alien Terrorist Removal Court that resulted in an actual removal from the United States. The Attorney General Todd Blanche called the outcome a landmark national security case and said the department intends to use the legal tools available to it against terrorism. Then the FBI director described the removal as an important step in protecting the homeland. So this is a very interesting move here. What this means is that our government under the Trump administration is saying, we're, if it's there and it's available to us to go after terrorists, we're going to do it. We're going to use it. We're not going to sit idly by and do the same old, the same thing that other people have done that has not been as effective. We are going to be effective. We are going to push hard. We are not going to stand by and act like we have to do the same thing, or we'll do exact same thing that other people have done. Like, we're not going to do it. And I think that's the most interesting part of all this, is that this president has said, find every available tool to get rid of terrorists who are using the system to their advantage, and start making it clear that we're not screwing around with terrorists. This court was created 30 years ago. Why hasn't it been used? Why aren't we using it? Why are we not going as quickly as we possibly can when we find a terrorist to get rid of that terrorist and get them out of our country? That is the part that I love about this entire story. It is very clear to me that what they're saying here is, we are going to use this. We've been successful. We're going to use it whenever we can. We're going to use it as often as we can, because we're not going to sit here and allow for terrorists to have safe haven in this country if they are working with ISIS, Al-Qaeda, or any other terrorist group in the world. That's the best part about this. It's the reason, by the way, why so many Americans should be thrilled right now. They should be beyond thrilled that this is the way that it's going. I want to get to some of your phone calls on this, and I want to get your reaction to it. The number, 1-800-474-9732. 1-800-474-9732. 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See what you think about this. Get your thoughts, your reaction to it. And are you glad the president's using this court to his advantage the way that he is? I am beyond thrilled. This is what I voted for. It's amazing that this court has never been used before. It also just tells you, I think, how weak some past presidents, by the way, on both sides of the aisle, actually are. That they're not willing to man up, and they're not willing to go after terrorism, and they just kind of punt and say, okay, we'll do what the last guy did, or do what the last guy did before that, or, well, what is the precedent on this? Okay, we'll just do that. 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How much is it just straight up status quo? 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Also, make sure you download the Ben Ferguson, not just the Ben Ferguson podcast, but the 47 Morning Update. You can watch that as well. Each hour, listen, I should say, each and every morning. More coming up.

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0: All right, welcome back. It is the Ben Ferguson Show. It is good to have you with us. I want to get to your phone calls. 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If you just joined us, we're talking about a lot of different issues here, including Vladimir Putin warning of going to war with Europe if they come after us. That's just one of the big issues. Plus, Russia withdraws their ambassador from London as well. There's a lot happening. 1-800-474-9732. Let me go to Josh. Welcome. Scott, I should say. Excuse me. Got the name wrong there. Scott, welcome. You are on the Ben Ferguson Show. So nice to have you with us.
1: Hello.
0: How are you, sir?
1: Pretty good. How are you doing?
0: I'm doing well. Give me your thoughts.
1: Well, you know, the Russians over there, they could end that real easy. I've been thinking this all this time. They have all those nukes, and they're not doing them any good. And there's reasons why. I know.
0: Well, I mean, the reason why they won't use the nuclear weapons is pretty clear, because they know the whole world would then come down on them. If you use those nuclear weapons, it's game over.
1: And the other thing, Ben, what do you think, like, with the environment after that for their soldiers? Well, I mean, they wouldn't even be able to go in there, would they?
0: No, I mean, if you're dealing with a nuclear weapon, you can look at the history and just what happens afterwards. Like, that, this is not hard to figure out what happens. I think the biggest reason why they haven't is because they know that they would be decimated and they would be isolated as well at the same time. So
1: Oh, go ahead.
0: No. And I mean, that's obvious. But look, I also think part of this is they're really worried now that if they end this thing and it doesn't look like it was a victory, they've got a problem. They've also lost insane numbers of men, and they're arresting their own citizens and then putting them in handcuffs and dropping them at the front lines. Like, what world are we living in where that becomes normal?
1: What's curious to me, Ben, have you heard, do you remember back when they had the treaties, Ukraine had the largest amounts of nuclear weapons of anybody on the globe at one point? It's what I remember
0: hearing.
1: Sure,
0: but you're going back to the Cold War days with that. I don't think that really means much anymore, because if you use nuclear weapons now in an offensive manner, you're committing suicide for your country, and everybody knows that.
1: What would people do? I mean, if they used the nuke, if anybody else might nuke them.
0: No, I mean, but I think it would be the whole world would come down
1: wouldn't
0: on
1: they?
0: You. I don't know. It depends on who they hit, right? If they use nuclear weapons against Ukraine, I'm assuming that all of Europe and the U.S. would then throw down on Russia. That would be my guess.
1: Yeah, I'm worried about it.
0: And they know that, by the way. They know that. Like, they're not stupid, right? Like, they know that.
1: Well, we got over there, and we're responsible for, I heard the crashing, and, you know, with the agencies we have here, went over there, and they crashed their banking system, and is what happened that the USSR collapsed.
0: There's multiple things we can do. We can isolate them from the world economically. We can isolate them with banking. We can isolate them with oil and gas. I mean, there's so many different things that we can do to isolate them. Like, it's staggering to see what we could do to them. And that's part of the reason why it would be suicide for their country. That's why I believe they haven't used nuclear weapons, and they won't, which is part of the calculus with Ukraine and what they're doing staying in this war as well.
1: The smart thing with, I think, President Trump, I was really proud of that, because I always thought myself, I said, you know, we're just draining our pocketbook and our resources and warehouses of missiles and ammunition to give to them, and that's what he said. He said, that's got to stop, you know, to get to the Ukraine. I said, well, what kind of strategic plan is that? How do we know they're not in with Putin trying to drain all of our resources?
0: Yeah, I am not worried about that at all. Not one bit. But
1: no.
0: Our intelligence is way better than that. So that's the other reason why I'm saying I'm not worried about it at all.
1: And they had all of those some kind of experimental facilities over there for really deadly chemical warfares, and they were saying that that was sponsored by America or something somehow.
0: Yeah, I'm not worried about that at all. I appreciate the phone call, sir. 1-800-474-9732. 1-800-474-9732. 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If you want to know what's happening at the White House every day, in about 10 to 12 minutes, you'll know exactly what's happening at the White House. 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And you'll get all the latest breaking news coming out of the White House from Donald Trump. You'll be the smartest person in the room each morning. I can promise you that, as we get a lot of breaking news that we talk about before it ever hits the media. 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And you can also follow us on social media. On X, Ben Ferguson Show. Also on Instagram, Ben Ferguson Podcast. You can grab us there, Ben Ferguson Podcast. 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It is the Ben Ferguson Show. A lot more coming up right after this.

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8: ABC News, I'm Wayne Cabot. Concerned that artificial intelligence could take over the internet by this time next year, the CEOs of top AI firms agreeing there's a need to slow down. Dario Amodei, chief executive of Anthropic, publishing a letter today saying AI is just moving too fast. Echoing that assessment, OpenAI's Sam Altman and Elon Musk. House Democratic leader Hakeem Jeffries on ABC's This Week.
9: Under Speaker Mike Johnson, he killed a bipartisan task force this Congress that was prepared to do the serious work necessary to try to erect the guardrails to protect the health, the safety, the well-being of the American people.
8: President Trump today downplaying government guardrails, fearing China would get the upper hand if American AI slows down. Trump today renewing his promise of paying people if control of Congress goes his way.
10: If the Republicans win, as I said, it's $5,000 to all adults in the country, and we can easily handle that because we're taking in so much money.
8: Speaker Johnson saying Congress must authorize it first. Global oil higher again at 108 as the Saudis shut down their oil pipeline that bypasses the Strait of Hormuz.
11: The rebel group tightening their grip on strategic towns in Yemen, moving in on another important waterway, the Bab al-Mandeb Strait, which Saudi Arabia uses to export its oil. The potential shutdown of the vital waterway could be catastrophic for the global supply. Iran's backed rebels in Yemen claim they hit a military base in Saudi Arabia. The Houthi spokesperson saying they targeted weapons depots in a command and control center.
8: We are sure seeing it at the pump. AAA putting diesel tonight at $6.20, which impacts the price of nearly everything Americans buy. American Ben Shelton losing at the U.S. Open today to Alexander Zverev, ending a quest to be the first American to win a men's Grand Slam since Andy Roddick. This is ABC News.
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8: Storm drains were no match for what Mother Nature had for the Northeast today. Neighborhoods swamped, roads and trains flooded. First responders going out to save people all over. A woman who fell out of her wheelchair ended up floating down the street. One of 20 rescues in one city, Paterson, New Jersey.
13: Heavy rain flooding areas up and down the I-95 corridor from Delaware to Massachusetts, bringing more than 4 inches of rain to some areas in a matter of hours. Cars submerged, first responders on scene. In Connecticut, at least 13 people rescued, according to authorities, after floodwaters were raging in the town of Westport. 6 to 7 inches of rain falling there, ending up with these roads turning into rivers.
8: That's ABC's Perry Russin reporting. Dignitaries were at the train station when Russia attacked a passenger train along the border of Ukraine and Poland today.
14: Video circulating online shows that train on fire. Several top EU security officials and former officials, including the former CIA director David Petraeus and former UK Prime Minister Boris Johnson, were on different trains near the border. Ukrainian officials say that Johnson's train had departed that station just before that Russian attack.
8: ABC's Marcus Moore, Russia's attack using advanced drones drawing condemnation from the Polish Prime Minister. A third measles death in Pennsylvania, a 40-year-old from Jefferson County, not vaccinated. I'm Wayne Cabot, ABC News.
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0: fact that 9/11 happened. Now, you may say, Ben, that seems a little bit extreme. I agree with you. I think it's extreme to celebrate or to mock or to laugh on an extremely somber anniversary. 25 years is a significant number. Now, if you lived through 9/11, you remember where you were that day, and you remember how it changed this country. You also remember how America came together on 9/11. You remember, for a moment, the politics actually stopped, and Democrats and Republicans were not Democrats and Republicans. We were Americans. It was refreshing to see America trumping political ideology. And the tragedy that ended up being the worst terrorist attack in America in my lifetime, certainly, and I hope it always stays that way, was there was good that came out of that evil. You had a country that united. You had people that saw individuals as human beings and treat them that way with respect and dignity. Now, that is long gone, unfortunately, right now in this country, and that makes me sad. But what was even more shocking on the 25th anniversary is the way that our leaders did not lead on the anniversary of 9/11. And you may say, all right, give me an example of that. It's a fair question, by the way, to ask. New York City Mayor Mondani and New York Representative Alexandria Ocasio-Cortez, AOC, they were seen having a jolly time together at the September 11th memorial service at Ground Zero while the victims' names were being read of those that were killed on 9/11. There was a moment that wasn't supposed to be on TV live. It was a live television feed moment showing the service, and it captured the moments between the socialist mayor and the congresswoman as the cameras pan across people that were really weeping as their loved ones' names were being read and remembered. Now, I want to play for you what was happening at the moment when they were laughing, so you understand the perspective on this moment.
1: Carol Ann LaPlante.
2: Jeffrey G. Latouche.
1: Catherine L. Labori.
2: Amarneth Lachman.
1: Ganesh K. Ladcut.
2: James Patrick Ladley.
0: While that was happening, while the name Ganesh K. Ladcut was being read, and the camera panned, you saw AOC laughing and yucking it up with the mayor of New York, Mondani, at this moment. Now, I want to be clear. I've seen people at funerals before. I saw people at Charlie Kirk's funeral. And you're glad to see that person on that day, and you may smile and you give a hug, but you're not laughing. You're not yucking it up. You're not telling jokes. The question you should ask is, in that moment of solidarity at Ground Zero, as the names are being read aloud, you should know that you shouldn't be laughing. You should know that these individuals and the names are being read and the families around you is not the moment for you to laugh while those who were murdered on 9/11 are being read aloud. Like, this is not hard to understand unless you just don't care. After thousands of families of victims of the terror begged, by the way, Mondani not to show up. Not only did he come, and they asked him not to come, he stood there and laughed while the families wept. That's the headline, by the way, that everyone should remember. That was, by the way, the exact words from the New York City councilwoman, the minority whip, on X, where she said, after thousands of families of victims of 9/11 beg Mondani not to show up, he stands there and laughs while families weep. This is New York City's mayor. I think that is a very fair criticism. AOC's ex post, by the way, on the 25th anniversary of the attacks was swarmed by critics, with

many saying, like, what are you doing? Now, you may understand, let me explain to you what she said in her post. She said, on the 25th anniversary, we mourn the thousands of lives lost on 9/11. Our hearts are with their loved ones. Let us also honor the courageous first responders who gave their all in our darkest hour. We will, quote, never forget their bravery in the face of such terrifying tragedy. And the libs of TikTok responded to that tweet by saying, you laughed as their names were being read. And then they were very blunt and told her to shut up. I mean, you're talking about her saying this, and then they're like, oh, it's all a good laugh, right? Mandani's video, by the way, message posted to commemorate the anniversary, was also bombarded by social media users who were offended at his apparent jovial mood at the memorial service. This will forever be your legacy, another wrote, calling him a scumbag. Now, the video he put out was the perfect video, right? But the reality was he and AOC are there while the names are being read. Now, the mayor was told by over 110,000 signatures, signees, to stay away from Friday's memorial. One of the women, who was 9 years old when her father, Joseph Pick, was killed in the attacks, accused him of affiliating himself politically, personally, and professionally with people who have minimized and justified the murdering of my father. Addressing the mayor, she said, we don't want you to come. We don't want you there. Her father was killed in the South Tower. And not only did they show up, as they've, again, surrounded themselves with people that, for example, Hassan Piker, who said that America deserved 9/11. AOC, who stands with people that support and aid and abet terrorists. But they said, please don't come. Not only do they come, but they laughed. They laughed, folks. They laughed. They laughed while the names were being read. They were joking while the names were being read of the victims of 9/11. Imagine being there to honor. Imagine being there to remember your father, your mother, your aunt, your uncle, your son, your daughter, and looking over and seeing the mayor of New York, Mandani, and AOC laughing as the names are being read. I want to get your phone calls. 1-800-474-9732. 1-800-474-9732. 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We'll take a quick break. We'll come right back. It's the Ben Ferguson Show, 1-800-474-9732. A lot more coming up right after this.

0: There's a lot of uncertainty in the world right now. 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

0: All right, welcome back. It is the Ben Ferguson Show. It is really nice to have you with us, and I want to get to your phone calls. 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Let's get some of your phone calls, your reaction here, and see what you think about all of this tonight. Especially, I want to get your reaction to Mamdani and AOC laughing at the anniversary of 9/11. They're ground zero. They're there for the memorial. It's a somber time. I'll say it again. I've been to funerals where you smile and you hug somebody. Charlie Kirk's funeral is a great example of that. I'm not laughing. I'm certainly not laughing while they're eulogizing him. No one was. Why on earth would Democrats be laughing? Why would they be laughing while the names are being read at ground zero? 1-800-474-9732. 1-800-474-9732. Charles, welcome. You're on the Ben Ferguson Show. It's really nice to have you with us tonight. Hi. Charles, how are you?
1: I'm good. How are you?
0: Doing well, sir. Give me your thoughts.
1: Well, I agree with you on the AOC and the Nani thing. I think it was horrible and a bad look. But I also think if we're going to talk about that, you have to talk about the fact the president fell asleep. I think you have to represent both sides. Neither one were a good look, that's for sure.
0: You're saying that the president fell asleep?
1: The reading of the names. At the Pentagon.
0: All right. I'm trying to figure this out. You're saying that Donald Trump fell asleep and there was a video that went viral. It showed Donald Trump with his eyes closed a couple of different times. He was clearly not asleep during the time. And I'm going to go to the Daily Beast, which is like hardcore liberal on this. Some outlets, quote, characterize this as Trump falling asleep or dozing off. That's coming from the Daily Beast. They're saying in their fact-checking that he didn't fall asleep. So if the liberal publication, the Daily Beast, is saying what you're saying is not true, then why would you say the president was asleep when he actually wasn't?
1: It sure looked like he did. And I just think the problem is, go ahead.
0: Well, two things here, all right? Not only did Donald Trump come back from Dallas at, I think it was 3:30 a.m., he then went a full 9/11 day for all the memorials. And even CNN said in their reporting, and I'm reading it here, there has been reports President Trump was captured on video with his eyes closed and appearing very tired during portions of the ceremony. However, the White House made it clear, if you look at the timestamp of the video, he was not asleep at any moment during the ceremony. So he wasn't asleep.
1: But
0: he wasn't asleep, and you're saying that, well, Donald Trump was asleep, so I should be criticizing him being asleep, but he wasn't, at the same level that I'm criticizing AOC and Mamdani for laughing while they're at the memorial, while the names are being read. Now, let's just go a step further. Let's just say that Donald Trump did, in fact, fall asleep, which, again, the reporting from two liberal organizations are saying it didn't happen. But let's just say for a second he did. Is that the same as laughing while the names are being read of the victims at ground zero? Like, are you saying those are exactly the same?
1: No, I said if we're going to talk about one, you have to talk about the other.
0: But you're equating it as if it is the same thing.
1: If he in fact fell asleep, it is offensive at that, regardless of
0: right,
1: the
0: but,
1: schedule,
0: but now,
1: regardless
0: but,
1: of
0: but
1: the
0: I
1: routine.
0: Just told you that there's two different sources that are saying he didn't fall asleep. And I'm not quoting conservative sources. I'm quoting, like, the Daily Beast and CNN. Those are liberal.
1: Yeah. It seems odd that anyone would have to
0: So let's not put it out there that he fell asleep. No, like, okay, this is where, again, I go back to the facts. If two organizations are saying that he didn't fall asleep, why are you saying it and keep putting it out there that he did fall asleep? He didn't.
1: Well, let's start with it's news. I don't read The Beast or whatever that reference is. I don't watch CNN. All the other sources that I saw reported that he fell asleep.
0: So what were the other sources then? Let's go to those sources. Where are the sources?
1: I don't know. I don't know. I'm going to lose the argument with you because I can't cite and...
0: But you just said that you had sources, but you don't know who your sources were. Do you understand why I'm frustrated? Okay. All right. I'm going to move on. I appreciate the phone call. 1-800-474-9732. By the way, I feel like sometimes it's a master class in just having a conversation. So we have no sources for the last thing, but it happened. But then I go to two liberal sources that say that it didn't happen. But they say we have to cover them both. And so, therefore, it's not that bad that Mandani and AOC were laughing at Ground Zero while the names are being read. You understand how this stuff works, folks. Like, you just heard it there. 1-800-474-9732. 1-800-474-9732. PatriotMobile.com. Phone lines are open. One of you, by the way, just sent an interesting remark. It says, Ben, I don't want to call in. I do want to say I lost a family member on 9/11. I have never voted for Donald Trump, and I would not vote for Donald Trump. But I will never also vote for Mandani or AOC after witnessing the way that they were careless. And I mean that as careless about my family member who died on 9/11. I agree with you. It's inexcusable. There should be more accountability for this story. I can tell you as a victim who was at Ground Zero, this was very hurtful. I am not a conservative. I did not vote for Trump. But sometimes right is right and wrong is wrong. And this is an example of them just being wrong. 1-800-474. Let me all say, God bless you for that. And our thoughts and prayers are you with your family. They also asked me not to use their name. I understand you don't want to. I get it. But I do appreciate you listening, and I appreciate your candor. 1-800-474-9732. Diaz, let me go to Teresa. Welcome. You're on the Ben Ferguson Show. Nice to have you with us. Hello.
2: Yes, thank you so much. I am curious how many Democrats have been laughing at the same time when are there 9, are there 12, are there 16? How many of the Democrats were doing the laughing?
0: I don't know. The video that we saw was specifically on AOC and Mandani, and what I do know is they were laughing. That's what I know.
2: Mm-hmm.
0: So, I mean, outside of that, I don't know. But what I do know is they were yucking it up when the names were being read.
2: Mm-hmm. That's just Mandani you're talking about.
0: And AOC. They were laughing, talking to one another.
2: Mm-hmm.
0: So, I mean, I don't know how much more blunt you can get than that. But you had AOC and you had Mandani who were both laughing.
2: Mm-hmm.
0: Talking to one another, not talking to other people. They were talking to one another. And the names are being read aloud around them. They're at Ground Zero. They're at Ground Zero where the Twin Towers were. And they thought it was a great time, apparently, to laugh.
2: Mm-hmm.
0: So there you go. I appreciate the phone call. 1-800-474-9732. 1-800-474-9732. 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
3: ABC News, I'm Wayne Cabot. Global oil higher again at 108 now as fresh attacks by Houthi rebels force the Saudis to shut down their oil pipeline that bypasses the Strait of Hormuz. If you're gassing up, you'll likely see higher prices since the last fill-up. AAA listing the national average at $4.31 for regular, $6.20 for diesel. President Trump is blaming Ukraine for the high prices, saying it should stop attacking Russian oil fields. As for the price of gas from his own war,
4: Iran will end right after the but it'll end right after the midterms. Gasoline's going to drop like a rock.
3: President Trump says government guardrails on AI are okay only if they don't give China an advantage. Anthropic CEO posting a letter today saying AI is moving too fast. About paying all adults in the country $5,000 if control of Congress goes his way. The president says today we can afford it because
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0: All right, welcome back. It is the Ben Ferguson Show. Good to have you with us. I want to get to your phone calls. The number 1-800-474-9732. 1-800-474-9732. 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Phone lines are open. Let's get your thoughts in here. Get your reaction to AOC and Mamdani and what they had happen on the anniversary of 9/11. They were caught on tape talking and laughing to one another on the anniversary of 9/11 while the names were being read aloud of the victims at Ground Zero. That is not something, number one, that you I could have ever imagined being. Actually, I take it back. Of course, I could imagine it, but I just shocked at the tone deafness of them. And maybe it's not really tone deaf. Maybe they just wanted people to know that's what they actually believe or what they think about 9/11. 1-800-474-9732. Let me go to Gary. Thanks for waiting. Well, actually, Terry. I'm sorry, I got it wrong. Terry, welcome. You're on the Ben Ferguson Show. Hi.
11: Hi, Ben. Thanks for taking my call.
0: Absolutely. Go ahead.
11: First, I just want to say, this. Billboards need to be put up everywhere right now, especially New York City. so that when those elections come up, they do not forget, and it won't be at that moment. Do it from now that till then. But I want to say, being the devil's advocate, even if the man fell asleep for a minute or two, that is not disrespectful. Laughing at someone's, it may as well have been funeral, memorial, that's disrespectful. There's no excuse for that.
0: You know, the back and forth part by the last caller, and again, I go back to, I was watching during the break the video. It's a few seconds. When Donald Trump got home at, I think it was 3:30, 2:30 in the morning, and then you go full day, if you close your eyes for a second, I don't like it, right? Like, I want you to be totally alert in there. But it's not like he falls asleep and someone had to, like, wake him up. Like, I he's not Biden. You get what I'm saying? Like, that's maybe a better way of putting it.
11: He's not sleepy-eyed Biden. Absolutely not. And let's see. That man has stretched himself so thin since the day he's taken office. But for his critics to come out and want to throw rocks at that, but not look at someone who's actually laughing while names are being read during one of the darkest days in America is literally despicable.
0: And again, I understand why Democrats do what they do. They're like, well, they were laughing, but this guy did this, right? So it's the whataboutism. And I even put into, and if you want to see it for yourself, by the way, go put Trump asleep into X, and you can see this slowed down video. The one that went viral is one that's actually put into slow-mo. And if you really look at it in real time, and I'm watching again right now, it's probably about 7 seconds. You have the Secretary of War who's speaking. And I'm going to let you, in fact, I'm going to play it because there's only one clip. They said the guy earlier lied and said there was multiple times he fell asleep. That's also a lie. This, it's a one clip. It is probably his eyes closed, I would say, for 5 to 6 seconds. And this is what was being said at the moment. For some reason, but dadgummit, this audio is not working. And I'm sorry. Welcome to live radio and X. It's not wanting to play. But
11: you know something, Ben, there's no excuse. There's no comparison. There is absolutely no comparison. Think of yourself as this, sitting at a funeral. Some guy who stretched himself thin has closed his eyes. 5 seconds, 7 seconds, 2 minutes, it don't matter. Now think of two people in that same audience laughing. There is no comparison. There's no comparison. I mean, it's just Trump-hating spew that they're just trying to deflect from when you see two actual people being absolutely disgusting and disgraceful and not giving a crap about where they are or what they're doing. Like I said,
0: by the way, the more I'm looking at this, the more I'm looking at this, I just watched it again. I can't believe I'm spending this much time watching this video. It's clear that he closed his eyes. I would argue it's a resting for a half a second, and it's no longer than 5.5 seconds. I just put a stopwatch to it. Like, it's absurd we're even having to have this conversation. But that is not the same. That is not the same as you described it a moment ago, as laughing while the names are being read of the victims.
11: You know, put those two scenarios in a funeral home during a service. Which one is a despicable act? It's very simple. You know, and just the fact that people want to throw mud on Donald Trump, you know, it's just another thing, you know, to get these lunatics out of the closet and being like, oh, yeah, look what he did, you know. But let's not talk about those two people that these same lunatics coming out of the closet are voting for and have in office and continue to vote for. Where is their morals? Where is their respect?
0: Yeah, great point.
11: Tell me, where is it?
0: I appreciate the phone call.
11: These people should all be sick.
0: I appreciate the phone call. God bless you. Thank you, ma'am. It's good to talk to you.
11: Thanks.
0: 1-800-474-9732. Pam, thanks for waiting. You're on the PatriotMobile.com phone lines. Hello.
10: Hey, man. If there are videos out there that are circulating
12: and it seems like the president is sleeping. That's nothing but an AI-generated video.
0: Hold on. I like to be intellectually honest. I don't ever want to be like the left. The videos that I'm seeing, they're not AI generated. They're real. And you can see for about 6 seconds, the president of the United States of America, while the Secretary of War is speaking, okay, while the Secretary of War is speaking, and he closes his eyes. Okay, he closes his eyes. Is he asleep? No. Did he fall asleep? No. Did he rest his eyes for a second? I think you could say that. I don't think there's anything wrong with saying it that way. He rests his eyes. Did that mean he fell asleep as that caller a few minutes ago talked about? That's pathological lying. He did not fall asleep.
12: Yes, and you have it from two sources that he didn't. But I'm willing to probably bet you that there are videos out there that show him sleeping. And I say that AI generated videos are out there, and people.
0: I haven't seen them. Yeah, gotcha. You're saying there may be fakes out there from this. That you could be right about. That you could be right. Mm-hmm. I don't know, but you could be right.
12: All right then. Thank you.
0: Thank you. 1-800-474-9732. 1-800-474-9732. Chris just sent me an X message. It says, Ben, thanks for your show tonight. I just want to say laughing at Ground Zero while the names are being read is nothing compared to anything else. By the way, Donald Trump used the whole day to honor the victims of 9/11. He used the entire week at the convention to honor the victims of 9/11. The men and women who fought for this country, those the innocent that died on the anniversary of 9/11. One man honored the victims. The others showed up and laughed while the victims' names were being read. You tell me which one is different. It's a great point. It is a great point. 1-800-474-9732. Kenneth, thanks for waiting. You're on the Ben Ferguson Show. Hello. Hi, Kenneth. How are you?
13: Oh, fine. I did not see, and only of what you have said and the comments being made, but let's go back to Joe Biden when the bodies were being brought off of the airplane.
0: Oh, and he checked his watch. Yeah, he checked his watch. Yeah, like how much longer until I get to get out of here? As he was accepting the bodies of those killed. I think they were those that were killed in the airport in Afghanistan, if I remember correctly.
13: Yes.
0: Yeah.
13: And I find it absolutely despicable. Now, I'm not a Trump fan. I voted for him. I did not want the alternative. But if he did blink his eyes in a 5-second period, he wasn't falling asleep, as if this is what you're reading. And again, I do not know, but I'm going to have to believe what you're saying, and it's probably true. But that's nothing if what these two did laughed. There was nothing to laugh about, sir,
0: yeah,
13: at that solemn event.
0: Yeah, I go back to Charlie Kirk's funeral. It was a really long, it was a celebration of his life, right? It was a memorial service, but it was a celebration of his life. And there were moments and stories where people were laughing, right, as they were telling stories. And that's obviously fine at a funeral when people, you know, tell funny stories about the person and they remember them fondly. But as I was there, I mean, I was sitting up front. I think it was the second row. Senator Cruz and I were sitting next to each other, and there were a lot of people that I saw, a lot of people in the cabinet, a lot of people that I've worked with, and done TV with and radio in the past. And you would see somebody and you would hug and you would smile at one another. Like, it's good to see. I remember a great example, Megyn Kelly and I saw each other. We hadn't seen each other in a while. And in person in a while. And we gave each other a hug and, good to see you. I hate it's under these circumstances, but, you know, great to see you. That is not the same as laughing while the victims at Ground Zero's names are being read. And I thank you for your phone call. We'll take a quick break. We'll come back. It is the Ben Ferguson Show. 1-800 1-800-474-9732. 1-800-474-9732. It is the Ben Ferguson Show. We'll take a quick break. We'll come right back. A lot more coming up after this.

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10: All right, welcome back. It is the Ben Ferguson Show. It is good to have you with us. One thing, by the way, I don't know how many of you guys listening right now. I would love to take a poll real quick and just ask. We put up a ton of really good breaking news during the week on Instagram because we were told that so many of you through data were on Instagram. And I don't push it as hard as I should have, but I want to just see something real quick. If you're listening right now, and if you're on Instagram, would you give us a follow? I want to see between now and the end of the show in the next 10 minutes, how many of you guys are actually on there and use it. Now, we put a ton of the viral clips up there, things that you want to see if you love politics, you're in the political world. So check us out. It's at Ben Ferguson Podcast, okay? So it is a little different. It's, again, at Ben Ferguson Podcast. If you are on X, Diaz is intrigued by this, by producer, so he's stalking it right now to see how many of you guys that listen are actually on here. So if you're on Instagram, if you're on X, we're at Ben Ferguson Show. A lot of you follow us there. Gosh, 1.2 million of you almost follow us on Facebook. You can follow us there. Just put in Ben Ferguson and it'll pop up and you can click on it. But we are growing. We've been told that everybody's on Instagram. So I want to see how true that really is. And if you're on Instagram, again, if you'd follow us during, when you grab your phone, just see. And if you hate what we post, you can always unfollow us later. It's fine. But I just want to see how much you guys are actually using this right now. All right. We're seeing them, by the way, coming in real time. This is kind of fun. So you can do it. Yeah. At Ben Ferguson Podcast. Okay. At Ben Ferguson Podcast on Instagram. And I appreciate it. We'll see how many of you guys are actually on there. It's actually, okay, we're seeing now it's rolling. All right. Maybe Diaz is correct. Maybe a lot of you guys are actually using this. He's like, you gotta post more. You gotta post more. So there it is. All right. Let me go to Ronnie. Thanks for waiting. You are on the Ben Ferguson Show. Nice to have you with us. Hello.
11: Hello. My name is Ronnie and I'm a third shift worker. And I don't know if it's ever happened to you, but you get tired late at night. You know, President Trump actually fell asleep. I don't know if it happened to you. The head goes down, you know, and all of a sudden it snaps back up like I'm awake. All of a sudden.
10: Yeah.
11: So that's an interesting observation, you know, to if he really fell asleep.
10: Well, that did not,
11: like that,
10: by the way, that did not happen, just so you know. Like that he did not, the head did not snap up or any of that. Like, and I've had that happen to me before where you're just exhausted and you fall asleep. The head, it's called the head nod, right? Where the head nods and then, oh my gosh, you jump back up.
11: Yes, sir. So, I mean, if that didn't happen, that doesn't mean he didn't doze off a little bit, but if that did happen, that's a telltale sign.
10: Yeah. No, that's a great point. Thank you, sir. And thank you for what you do. I appreciate it. Great point there.
11: Yes, sir. Thank you.
10: 1-800-474-9732. Dale, you're on the Ben Ferguson Show. Hi.
12: Hello, Ben, this is Dale.
10: Hey, man, how are you?
12: All right. You know, my dad was kind of a jokester, and he enjoyed levity. At his funeral, we had a little of that, and there had been a big storm. And on that day at the church, the elevator wouldn't go up or down, and we said we didn't know that was a good sign or a bad sign. But certainly this is no place for that sort of thing, and I can't imagine it happened. It's very disconcerting. The New York Post wrote this. But former Mayor Rudy Giuliani's head of security, Michael Ragusa, said the wildly circulating video of Mondami and AOC's moment of mirth lacked contents, claiming he was standing right next to them at the ceremony. The camera just caught her greeting him, hello. Multiple other politicians were laughing and joking behind me, Republicans and Democrats, he wrote on X. And then he concluded, and for the record, I'm a lifelong Republican who's been very critical of these two. I didn't know if that had been referenced on your show yet.
10: Look, I love transparency. I don't like to push agendas. What I do believe, looking at the video, is if someone walks up to me and there's names of victims that are being read, of those who died, and there's people crying around me, I'm not going to jovially laugh. I'm not going to do that. Like, I'm just not.
12: I think that's the key context, and yes, it's not taken out of context. You're exactly right, and that's the way I feel, too. And I was just surprised that this was brought out, and I discovered that as we were talking about it.
10: It's just, this is one of those moments where I have seen people, you've done this, you've seen people at funerals, and assuming, and people you hadn't seen in 20 years. But what do you not do in that moment? You don't laugh. And if I see one of my best friends, I may hug them, but it's going to be somber. It's not going to be laughter. It's just not going to be laughter.
12: No, this is a ceremony. They should have been holding their breath and paying attention and, directing that kind of interaction purposely away from anything going on. These are young people. I don't know, were they even born when this happened? I guess they were, but they were pretty young.
10: Yeah.
12: Mamdani and AOC both.
10: Yeah, but you're the mayor of New York City, and you put out a video earlier in the day talking about this, how somber, the anniversary of 9/11 is. And so this idea that, like, because I was younger then, I don't know the context or how important this moment is. I will call it the highest level of BS that I can give. You understand my point? Like, BS on a whole nother level of BS. So it's just that I'm not going to buy that as another excuse. I'm just not. All right. I'm out of time, but don't forget, you can listen to the Ben Ferguson podcast each and every morning for free wherever you get your podcasts. Number one. Number two, if you want to know what's happening at the White House each and every day, start your morning off 10 to 12 minutes. I'll get you updated on the latest breaking news coming out of the White House. So you can download the 47 morning update. It's become one of the top Trump podcasts in the country. So download the 47 Morning Update as well, wherever you get your podcast. God bless you guys. God bless America. And I'll see you back here on this radio station as well next week.
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18: From ABC News, I'm Wayne Cabot. Oil's higher again, globally 108. Fresh attacks by Houthi rebels forcing Saudis to shut down their pipeline that bypasses the Strait of Hormuz. ABC's Marcus Moore says Trump is putting the blame on Ukraine.
19: The president is blaming global diesel shortages on Ukraine's attacks on Russian oil production sites. Trump is telling Ukraine's President Zelensky to stop those strikes, which have caused shortages in Russia. Trump not mentioning a Russian drone attack on a train at Ukraine's border with Poland. Passengers evacuated before the strike.
18: And asked today if the U.S. was behind today's attack on an Iranian oil tanker, President Trump replied, "I don't want to say." He did say that any AI guardrails ought to take a back seat to making sure China doesn't get the upper hand. The Anthropic employee who quit last week after warning AI is slipping out of control, agreeing China needs to be considered.
20: The one thing it's maybe missing is, in terms of the current proposal, is more engagement with China.
18: Jacob Coxman on ABC's This Week. President Trump saying today he's promised $5,000 checks to American adults if Republicans win the House and Senate in November, will happen. House Speaker Mike Johnson says Congress must authorize it first. Republican Congressman Mike Lawler is in a tough re-election fight in suburban New York. On ABC's This Week, he didn't directly answer if he supports those checks.
21: The question is, how do you pay for it? How do you be able to pass the legislation to put more money back in the pockets of hardworking Americans? That's the objective. We should all be wanting to do that, to put the issue of affordability front and center and ease the burden on Americans.
18: Alexander Zverev didn't realize he'd won the U.S. Open, not hearing the chair umpire's announcement in a stadium full of people desperate to see an American champion. He trained himself to tune out the screams for Ben Shelton. The last American men's winner was way back in 2003, who was Andy Roddick. 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
18: ABC's Andrew Dimbert on a Mississippi mom named Tayshia Fortune, whose body was discovered hanging from a tree last month in Jackson.
23: The case drawing national attention in a state with a deeply troubled history of lynchings and racial violence. Police say they understand those concerns, but will not speculate about a motive without evidence.
24: This is an ongoing investigation in which we also expect to execute more arrest warrants in this case.
23: Investigators also not saying how Fortune was killed or what led to her body being found hanging from a tree behind a vacant home, saying releasing that evidence could jeopardize the investigation.
18: A Yankee Stadium tower has been ordered cleaned as Bronx Legionnaires cases rise to 9. One person has died. Sloths spend most of their lives hanging upside down in trees, unless they're put in zoos, like the one in Orlando, Florida, where several have died. The deaths have prompted Florida wildlife officials to impose mandatory inspections now and permitting. This year, 13 sloths had been rescued from Sloth World in Orlando. But 5 did not survive after being rescued. Bandit, Dumpling, Habanero, Willow, and Mr. Ginger. By the way, sloths as babies do something that's really interesting. They learn what to eat by licking the lips of their mothers. And now you know. I'm Wayne Cabot, ABC News.
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Normally, this is a live show and I take phone calls and text. 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And that's also the way to get a one-on-one consult with me, is to call the office if you would like. 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And if you want to learn a little bit more about any of these products that I'm going to talk about, if you go to rhondadial.com, you're going to click the words product list, and then you can alphabetically read about them. The first one I'm going to talk about, you're going to want to read about, because I'm going to call it MSM, because that's what's on the bottle. But the actual name is very long, and I'm not even going to attempt to pronounce it. It's like methyl sulfamethylene. That's not a good pronunciation, I'm sure. But if you want to read about it and see how you spell it and all that, go to my website, rhondadial.com, click product list, and you can read about it and see how it's spelt. And research it more yourself, because I believe you're going to find it very interesting, especially if you're like me. I am in my second 50 years of life, so more people feel their bones in their second 50 years of life. They've always been inside of you, but you didn't always know they were there because they didn't bother you. You didn't have major inflammation. You didn't have any achy breaky or stiffness or, you know, joint pain or anything like that, usually in your younger years. But after 50, it can start happening sometimes. And this is a product that if you've ever owned a horse, you're probably very familiar with MSM, because many people give horses, when they have joint issues, MSM. But yes, it is a supplement that people can take too and have for many years, especially if they're deficient in it. It makes a big difference. Now, I'm going to talk about it in a wide variety of ways, mostly for joint stuff. But yeah, just like all these supplements that God made, they have many different uses. Okay? Now, before I get started, I am going to go ahead and tell you about one of my sponsors. His name is Shane Seals, and he lives in my neck of the woods in 4 Mile Wilsonville area. But he works all over. So if you happen to have a septic tank, you really need to write his number down, because at some point, you're going to want to call him to either clean it out or fix it, repair it. If you're buying or selling a house with a septic tank, definitely want to give him a call and let him help you with that. His number is 205-965-3465. He does have a website. It's crimsonseptic.com. Like I said, his name is Shane Seals, and he is on Facebook. That is Crimson Construction. Well, his website's email is crimsonconstruction@icloud.com. And on Facebook, it's Crimson Septic and Construction, because he also does some excavating and dump truck service. So if you happen to need that too, he's your man. So since 1999, he's been in the septic business. So he knows all the ins and outs. Number again, 965-3465. Give him a call. Let him know that I sent you. Okay? Now, let's talk about MSM. And I am going to read a little bit of this because it's very lengthy on what it does. But it is organic sulfur. Now, when I say that, if you're of my age or a little older, you're first going to go, sulfur the drug. No. This is sulfur the mineral coming out of food. They're different, not the same. Okay, so if you say, I'm allergic to sulfur, that's more in the pharmaceutical direction than this. Okay? So it's an organic sulfur compound found in vegetables, fruit, meat, and dairy products. It's a crystalline derivative of

0: DMSO. People ask me all the time what I think about DMSO. Well, this is a derivative of DMSO, which is a product that was very popular as an alternative health in the alternative health community during previous decades. Now, it's come back around. People ask me about using it topical, all that, but it has a lot of rules. I'm going to call it that. Your skin has to be real clean before you put it on. It'll transfer different things, all that. So, contrary to popular hype, DMSO, this product is not natural food, just like any more that refined sugar or any of these isolated nutrients in a natural food. So it does, however, appear to have some potential as a health aid in certain diseases, particularly those that involve structural breakdown. So just know that the MSM is a supplement that's found naturally in food. So according to some popular literature on the substance, MSM, it's abundant in cruciferous vegetables. What are cruciferous vegetables? Things like broccoli, cabbage, cauliflower. But it's highly unstable and is lost through cooking. So unless you're eating the cabbage, broccoli, and cauliflower raw, you're really not getting your MSM out of that. Now, since most Americans are on a diet of overcooked and overprocessed foods, MSM, which would naturally be found in their diet, it is missing. So MSM is one of hundreds of naturally occurring sulfur compounds found in foods. Sulfur is crucial in the process of maintaining a vital, healthy body and mind. Everybody always asks me about brain food. It is part of the cellular structure and is necessary for affecting repairs in the body. So if you got a tear, I can't tell you how many people say, I have a torn rotator cuff or meniscus or, you know, all these different things that people tear and rip. This is a tool you might look at, MSM. It is water soluble and it appears in the body and it will flush out of any excess if you don't need it. So if you take it and you don't need it, the body gets rid of it with water. So excess sulfur in the body is known to contribute to some side effects, but rarely do people get excess. But you might have a rash or a scalp eruption or itching or something like that if you get too much. But why would you ever take too much of something? I never get that. Why would people take more than suggested? While MSM may cause none of these problems, if any of them do come up, you just stop taking so much of the sulfur. Okay, that's easy peasy to do. Now, I'm going to continue to talk about this when I come back from break, but read about it yourself. RhondaDial.com, click product list, read about MSM, and research it. And it is a product I distribute. So if you decide you want to pick some up, we're open again on Tuesday. And the shop hours are 10 to 5, Tuesday through Friday. So y'all come. I would love to help you. Okay? I'm going to take a break, and then I will be right back.
1: We'll be back with more Herbal Homestead right after these messages.
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0: to dial. I appreciate you listening to this show. Yes, it's a pre-recorded show today. But remember, when we do this, you can get a lot of information in a short period of time. Okie doke. Now, we've been talking about MSM. Some of y'all have tried it before. I rarely have anybody complain about it. Most people say, wow, I can really tell with my structural system what that is doing. So we're going to continue to talk about it here. It is a derivative of DMSO, and this is called MSM. You can go to my website, rondadial.com, click on product list to read. Okay, MSM works with vitamins and amino acids to help build healthy cells. We do not have enough MSM in our bodies, and if we don't have enough, our bodies are unable to build these cells and various health problems can result. So MSM is one of the most important phytonutrients, which means plant nutrients. And we're discovering that other foods are also rich in this MSM. So we're going to talk about the different foods that have it in it and how to work. But if you heat foods, MSM is typically destroyed. And with this recent thing that we've had with lettuce and fresh vegetables and things, and people kind of got spooked from eating them, which we shouldn't do that. But if we do, a lot of people are cooking everything. They're not eating anything raw anymore. So it's a problem. We don't always get what we need out of our food. MSM is a supplement people can use to help make up for the poor quality of food they eat. However, keep in mind, MSM is only one of hundreds of different sources of vitamins and minerals that you might need. So just taking MSM is not an excuse for eating healthy. We should eat properly. MSM is reported to be the most effective when taking with protein, vitamin C, and trace minerals. Now, that could be in your diet or as other supplements. Most people take about 1,000 milligrams of MSM for every 30 pounds of body weight. So most of the clients that I have, they take one in the morning and one in the evening. So I'm going to name off possible uses for the MSM. Now, some of these are going to sound like they are for structural things, but this is where I want you to understand it can be for a variety of other things, especially allergies. So, you know, when we're going into the fall, a lot of people have spring allergies and then they have fall allergies. And then some people will have allergies year round. But listen to the different things MSM can assist you with. Stiff and painful joints, congested breathing, itchy, flaky skin, stronger hair, skin and nails, arthritis, chronic fatigue, diabetes, fibromyalgia, hearing loss, low energy, carpal tunnel, allergies, skin disorders, and pets especially. Yeah, let me accentuate that. There are so many animals when I do consults with them, and yes, I do consults with people as well as animals. So many animals respond positively to the MSM, especially if they're having skin issues, and so many of them do. Memory loss, cloudy vision, constipation, stiffness, inflexibility, cloudy or unclear thinking, scar tissue, internal toxic conditions, yeast infections, acne and rashes, and of course, it's going to work on building up your immune system. So, can you see why I wanted to talk about MSM? It does a wide variety of things in the body, addresses several different systems. But mostly what I look at it for is, you know, hair, skin, nails, bones and teeth, skin, those things is your structural system, especially in the joint situation, shoulders, knees, that kind of hips, that kind of thing. And then we sell it singly. But guess what? We also have it in a blend. So let's talk about this. We have a product called Everflex. Now, when it's a blend, think about things sometimes synergistically work better together than they do separate. Okay, so MSM's good. Don't hear me say that. It is good. But sometimes we need other factors to go with it. So we have a product called Everflex. That's the name of it, Everflex. And it has MSM, glucosamine, chondroitin, devil's claw, hyaluronic acid. It has a combination of all of those things put together. So you might want to take that, especially if you need it for the other reasons. Now, if you know that you are allergic to shellfish, then don't use the Everflex, because glucosamine, chondroitin, you would have sensitivity to if you're allergic to shellfish. Okay, just know that. But all the other people in the world could do totally fine. And I do have a lot of folks taking it and really like it. So either Everflex or MSM. Now, if you have structural issues, of course, you want to look at digestive enzymes, because enzymes themselves are natural anti-inflammatory. Now, I have 6 different enzymes, so we got to see which one you need. That's why I like to do one-on-one consults, test you to see what you need. But we have a product called Food Enzymes. We have one called Protease Plus. We have Proactizyme. We have several. But the main one to also remember is high lipase. That one is if you do not have a gallbladder. I'm always surprised at how many people have had their gallbladder removed. A lot of people. So if it's gone, we can't rebuild it with supplements, because that's what herbs do. You feed your body the food it needs. It has a God-given ability to rebuild itself. But I can't rebuild what's not there. So if you've had your gallbladder removed, you may say it doesn't affect you in a negative way. Good. But so many people it does. But we still want to get all the goody out of fats, whether it be a good fat or a bad fat, that we eat. So by taking the high lipase, that's the name of the product, one every time you eat, now at least you have that enzyme and you can break down and digest good or bad fat. Like it might be fish or nuts being good for you, or bad fat like a potato chip, right? Either way, you want to digest it. People say you are what you eat, and I say, no, you are what you digest. So I do want to tell you about another one of my sponsors. Her name is Babs Heart. And Babs helps people with a variety of things. But the thing she helped me with was Medicare. Because as I said, I'm in my second 50 years. And if you are, you might start looking at Medicare, especially at 64. And I really did not know anything about it. So, yes, I got all the phone calls and all the stuff in the mail like everybody does, but I still didn't understand it because it's not my area of expertise. So, just so happened, the Lord sent Babs and her husband into my office for a consultation about herbs. She told me what she did. She answered a lot of my questions, and then she helped me to decide which one of my choices, which you always have choices with Medicare. She helped me to figure out which was going to be best for me. It's ultimately my decision, but I needed to know all the information to make a wise decision. So if you are trying to swim through that and figure it out also, please give her a call. She'll be glad to help. The number's 205-792-9876. She's been in the insurance business for over 30 years. And I know she can help you, whether it be with long-term care insurance or Medicare or whatever. 205-792-9876. Her name is Babs Heart, H-A-R-T is how you spell that. All righty. So I've talked about the structural system. If you have issues, like you go to the doctor and they tell you that you have osteopenia or osteoarthritis, and you say, oh goodness, I really don't like all the side effects of that pharmaceutical they're wanting me to take. Now, you have to weigh that out for yourself on whether or not you're going to do things or not, but you do have choices as far as natural. So getting a good digestible calcium that your body's able to break down and digest properly, and they're not all that way. So many people, they come to see me and they bring their supplements with them, so I can see what they're already taking. And so many people are taking calcium carbonate, which is chalk, and it's not digestible, and that's the kind of calcium they have. So, and many of those have different, let's call it a filler. I had one lady bring me a tablet of calcium, and when I read the ingredients, I said, have you read this? And she had not. And I said, you have told me that you have a lot of inflammation, so you're avoiding white sugar, but did you know this calcium supplement you're taking, that's a tablet, has sugar in it, which makes no sense because you're not even going to taste it, but it's considered a filler. So a lot of times they sneak things in your diet, then you don't even know because you haven't read the information. So I like to show people, I like to go over things with them that they're taking supplement-wise, okay? And then, of course, your bones are no less than 44% water. And if you're not hydrated, drinking half your body weight in ounces of water each day, then your bones are going to create an issue. And then, of course, we have to have enough good essential fats, like oil. If you eat fish 3 times a week, you're good. But if you don't, then we need to supplement either krill or flaxseed or fish oil. And in a consult, I test you to see which one would be best. I know you hear the music. I got to take a hard break. When I get back, we'll continue to talk. And I appreciate y'all listening. 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And I appreciate you contacting my sponsors for their service. They're great. And I will be right back. You're listening to Rhonda Dial.
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14: Woo! Sure is hot out here. No, I don't mind, though. Glad to be free. You know what I'm saying?
0: Hello, everybody. My name is Rhonda Dial. Appreciate you listening to the show. Yep, we got a pre-recorded show today. But you can always email me and ask questions. And that is Rhonda@RhondaDial.com. Rhonda has an H in it. And my last name is D-I-A-L. So you can email and ask questions. I'll get back to you as quick as I can. And my shop number, by the way, is 205-733-7000. And y'all are welcome to call and leave a message. We'll get back to you quick as we can. All right, we were talking about the structural system in the first 30 minutes. Now we're going to talk about teeth. Y'all know I have a sponsor in my show, my dentist. I love Dr. Atkinson. And I like that he understands the way that I feel about teeth as far as natural stuff. So I have a toothpaste that I distribute. It's called Xylabrite. It's X, Xylabrite. And the reason it has that name is it has xylitol in it. And believe it or not, xylitol is not just a sweetener. It's approved by the American Dental Association because it helps to prevent cavities. So we're going to talk a little bit about that, but first, let's just talk about teeth in general. Most of us still have our teeth. Praise God, I have mine right now. I know as we get older, things happen, but let's try to keep them if we possibly can. So we don't usually think of nutrition and lifestyle as having much of an effect on our teeth. But in fact, we are generally led to believe that dental health is based completely on whether or not we cleaned our teeth properly and flossed and that we have healthy gums. And, you know, maybe it's just my parents had good teeth, so I do. And I'm a good example of not. My mama never had a cavity in her whole life, and my teeth were not like that at all. So it can have to do with other things. Were you aware that eating sticky white bread, okay, what is that? That's like Wonder Bread, right? Provided food for several species of strep bacteria to grow in your mouth. Did you know that? Well, I grew up on white bread and cheese or white bread and peanut butter and jelly. I ate a lot of white bread when I was growing up. So it was causing strep bacteria to grow in my mouth. Were you aware that when these bacteria get out of hand or out of your mouth, they infected your blood vessels, made your blood sticky, and contribute to heart disease? Did you know that? A lot of people are not aware that their teeth and gum health has a lot to do with their heart. Their cardiovascular system. Were you aware that eating multigrain bread and other whole foods like that provide minerals that are transferred to your teeth via an unstable acid created in your breath and saliva, and that this naturally remineralizes tooth enamel. Yeah, so eating good can help your teeth. Eating bad can cause a lot of issues. Were you aware that Dr. Weston Price, who was a dentist, did extensive research in 1930 that suggests that mineral deficiencies are the real cause of tooth decay, not dental plaque? Native people were examined and had no dental cavities in spite of their mouths were often caked with plaque because they didn't brush their teeth, but they were getting a very mineral-rich diet, so they had healthy teeth. Were you aware that there is enough mercury in a single amalgam tooth filling to pollute, according to official standards, a 10-acre lake? So me, myself, personally, I chose to have my amalgam, those silver fillings that I had a lot of in my mouth, I had those removed years and years ago, like 40 years. I had to go to Atlanta to find a dentist who understood what I was trying to do. He was a toxic-free dentist there. I thank God we have more people here now. But it was hard to find somebody that would do it, but then I did, and it makes a huge difference. The commercials tell us that coming home from the dentist with only one or two cavities is good news. Is dental disease inevitable in most people that we know, or could you do something about it? Can you make your teeth better? I think you can. Can you strengthen your structural system? I think you can. So the commercials tell us that milk helps you to have strong teeth. But there's a lot of other folks, like Joel Knapp, who was also a dentist, reported that eliminating homogenized milk from his son's diet was the final key to eliminating his development of new cavities. So it's not always what you think. Drinking more milk can help with your teeth. The same dentist says, we've had a lot of cases of gum disease that had no plaque at all. We found out that the person wasn't eating enough, wasn't getting enough sleep, and was under a lot of stress. So gingivitis among people taking exams in college and among people getting a divorce might be greater just because of the stress. So there's other factors that can affect your teeth, what is going on, your mouth. It can have to do with dehydration that changes the pH in your mouth, just being dehydrated. What helps you to be hydrated? Half your body weight in ounces of purified water every day. In the world we live today, there's a lot of controversy about the fluoride in the water. I personally am glad that's not there, but you have to research all of this stuff yourself. I will tell you that a lot of the toothpaste that people use is not the best way to go. A lot of it, if you read the label, and it's small, most people never read the label of toothpaste, but it says toxic if swallowed. That's not good. Because you're going to swallow it. And if you're teaching a young child how to brush their teeth, you know, they're 2 or 3 years old and you're showing them how to do it, they swallow a lot of toothpaste. And if you're using those name brands that you hear about all over TV, then it could be toxic if swallowed. It could cause issues. It's another way to get toxins in your body. So I have chosen, and I have 5 kids and 15 grandkids, so I have chosen to help them be aware that natural toothpaste is a better way to go. And there's many different ones out there, but I do distribute one called xylitol and toothpaste, xylitol toothpaste. You can read about it on my website, rondadial.com. Click product list and just read the label there compared to the label of the other name brands that you might be using. Is it time for us to take a break, Mr. Producer? I think it's about that time, isn't it?
15: You can stay and have maybe one or two more minutes.
0: Okay, I'll do one or two more minutes. So the other thing that can help your gums and teeth, believe it or not, a lot of y'all have taken COQ10. And then people will take that, of course, maybe they take a statin drug that depletes their body of COQ10. And then people will say, well, the doctors told me I have some gum disease. How do I address that naturally? And what I say to folks is get that gel cap, that the COQ10, it's usually a gel, chew it instead of just swallowing it. That way your gums get the benefit of the COQ10 as well as your body. So that's just a better way to go in that situation. Oil pulling, and most people are going to use coconut oil to pull. That is another way to help not to produce so much plaque on your teeth. And it's called oil pulling. You can research that, but basically you're getting a tablespoon of coconut oil, swishing it in your mouth. Now here's the hard part. You swish it in your mouth for 20 minutes before you spit it out. You never, ever swallow it. You're going to swish it around the coconut oil for 20 minutes and then spit it out. Don't spit it down your sink. It'll clog up your sink. So it's better to take a walk outside and spit it outside in the grass after you swished it around for 20 minutes. And that will draw all kinds of toxins out of your mouth, your sinuses, your gums, everything. So that is a tool we've used also because so many people have lost taste buds. You know, they don't taste the true flavor of foods anymore, and that can be a helpful tool. And then, of course, flossing and all that is a really good thing to do, but if you have issues with your gums, you might get tea tree oil and rub that oil across your floss before you start flossing, and now you're putting something that's naturally an antiseptic that's going to help with your gum health also. Yeah, there's all kind of little tools that you can do. All right, I'm going to take a break. When I do, we'll come back and finish up this hour. And y'all communicate with me if you have questions. 205-733-7000 is my shop number. You'll have to leave a message. And, of course, you can email me, Rhonda@RhondaDial.com. I'll be right back.
1: We'll be back with more Herbal Homestead right after these messages.
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0: Hello, everybody. My name is Rhonda Dahl. Appreciate you listening to the show today. It is a pre-recorded show. Now, we were talking about teeth in the first little break there, and let's continue to do that a little bit. Because a lot of folks will say, well, I have bleeding gums, or I have a toothache, or abscess, and things. Of course, you need to go to your dentist. But there are some things you can do, because you can't always get in right then and there, right? So you can make a little pack of certain herbs, and one of those is vitamin E. You can form it into a paste and put it against the infected area. E is an egg. There are some essential oils like clove that is very helpful, especially with a toothache. And some people put it on the outside of their face near where the tooth is. So the other thing is Silver Shield liquid. And it has properties to it, natural antibiotic, antiviral, antibacterial, antifungal, anti-MRSA, all of that stuff. The Silver Shield, we have a patent on it, and you can read about that if you want to. I have information in my shop, but you can also go to rhondadahl.com, click on product list. But what I do with the Silver Shield liquid is I put a teaspoon in my mouth, and I hold it there for at least 6 minutes before I swallow it. And that, if I'm going to have my teeth cleaned or if I'm going to have any major dental work done, that way it's as healthy and bacteria-free as possible. So when things get invasive, they're less likely to create an issue. So that's kind of more preventative. And there's other herbs that are astringent, like white oak bark, that can help with the bleeding. And you can make a paste out of the capsule and put it directly in the area. There are things that can stop bleeding. Maybe you have a tooth pulled. I had, wisdom teeth pulled out a long time ago. And I got the capsicum, cayenne pepper, and put it down in the hole where the tooth used to be because I had it all packed. And that way it helped to prevent the bleeding. And the person who did the procedure was okay to put that down in there. And I appreciated that because it also helped with the pain. Now there's an herb we have called licorice root. Now it's not licorice candy. It's the root, the herb. And a lot of people use that to help reduce plaque and the development of cavities. And it has direct antibacterial action, stimulates the immune system, and also promotes tissue healing for gum health. So that's something to look at. Other tissue healing herbs that have been used in the manner for tooth and gum problems are aloe vera, and of course we have the liquid, you can just swish it around in your mouth, plantain, black walnut, white oak bark, I mentioned before, and alfalfa. The essential oils you might look at are clove, and then we do have a product called APS2, which has the white willow bark in it, and a lot of people use that swallowing the capsules for pain as well. So there are so many different things, but if you know that you're having gum disease issues, you've been told by the dentist, a lack of vitamin C was a problem for long-distance sailors years ago who would develop scurvy, including losing their teeth. So many people will take 1,000 milligrams of vitamin C 3 times a day. And why you do it 3 times a day is it's water soluble, and that can help with periodontal disease and preventing things like that from ever happening to begin with, because it's, the vitamin C is an antioxidant, and antioxidants are anti-inflammatory and help with all kind of free radical things going on. And a lot of people just don't get enough vitamin C out of their diet. They don't eat the foods rich in it. And so you may say, well, I drink a glass of orange juice every day. Well, orange juice is going to have about 60 milligrams of vitamin C, a glass of orange juice, where, remember what I just said a while ago, you need 1,000 milligrams three times a day. So you could not drink enough orange juice, and it would make your blood sugar go up and cause you all kind of issues. So you can't get it that way. So that's why many people take the supplement of vitamin C. And there's a few other things that you can do. There's some foods that are rich in these flavonoids also, and bilberry, which is also in the blueberry family, is rich in that, and so is hawthorn fruit. So those are both products I distribute. Bilberry, of course, also helps folks with not being able to see properly at night. If you say, well, when the sun goes down, I can't see as well when I drive, give bilberry a try. One in the morning, one in the evening. Give it time to work. And it's not an instantaneous thing, y'all, when you're trying to rebuild a part of the body. But it's definitely something to look at. Hawthorn is another one that you might consider. It's well known to stabilize collagen and the connective material needed for strong tissues. So, yeah, collagen of XRIs. I think we've talked about that before. And enzymes, high-potency protease specifically is an enzyme that can make a difference with the minerals that are in your body that can help strengthen your teeth. And zinc and magnesium are required for these enzymes also. So coenzyme Q10, I talked about that earlier, but that is a supplement that increases the vitality of our heart muscle. And so there are some natural things we can do. Mineralization. Remineralization. That's a hard word to say, but basically it's putting the minerals back in your body. That's a real helpful tool because so many of us have demineralized the body and the teeth, especially because of acid drinks. Coke or any kind of soda is going to cause issues with demineralization. Why? Because it's 2.4 on the pH scale. Soda is so acidic, just passing through your body, it leaches calcium and other minerals from your bones and your teeth because your pH in your body has got to stay balanced. If it doesn't, you die. So the body's going to strive for that proper pH balance. And if you're drinking a lot of acidic-producing liquids like soda, it'll just rob you. So that's the demineralization. So if you're wanting to help your teeth, don't drink soda of any kind, light, dark, sugar-free, caffeine-free. Don't make squat bit of difference. But then to put the minerals back, you might look at white oak bark, black walnut, which is not the nut, it's the holes and bark of the tree, or leaf of the tree. And then alfalfa, that's very rich in minerals. Those are herbs that I have. And alfalfa has really all the vitamins, minerals, and on demand, and it's, you could live off of it if you had to. Alfalfa sprouts are good to eat, but alfalfa, we have it dried in a capsule. Did you know when you dry an herb, it has four times more food value than if it was fresh? Yep. We do have a liquid called Ionic Minerals, and it has all 70 trace minerals. That's a really good way to put the minerals back. And it's going to help your gums and your bones and your tooth enamel. And you take it internally, but it's going to help you externally as well. So, y'all, we do have the tools to help strengthen your teeth, and I would love to help. My shop number is 205-733-7000. You can leave a message. We'll give you a call back. RhondaDial.com is my website. And just email me if you have a question. And I appreciate you listening. We got another hour to go. Have a blessed day.
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6: From ABC News, I'm Wayne Cabot. If there's one issue uniting so much of America, it's opposition to artificial intelligence without human constraints, guardrails. Republicans, Democrats, but not the president.
7: Speaking with reporters on his trip to Ireland, President Trump downplayed the concerns, saying he was more worried about America being eclipsed by China in the AI race.
8: We can put guardrails, we can do this and that, but I think you have a lot of negative forces that are bringing it up that shouldn't be bringing it up, and they're bringing up things that won't happen.
7: Former President Barack Obama now urges fellow Democrats to make AI a central part of their agenda ahead of the midterms. Now, some Republicans have joined Democrats in calling for AI kill switches.
6: ABC's Stephen Portnoy. Trump also addressing for the first time flock cameras that track Americans via license plate readers. In recent weeks, both Florida and Texas have moved to end funding to flock cameras, Trump offering his stamp of approval. Amazon announcing Sunday evening it's pausing operations with the cargo carrier 21 Air after last week's crash in Miami. Unclear if the U.S. is behind Sunday's attack on an Iranian commercial ship that killed one person, President Trump wouldn't say. Global crude rising to $108 a barrel after Iran's proxies, the Houthis, fired towards Saudi Arabia.
9: Iran-backed Houthi rebels threatening another vital shipping route in the Middle East. With the Strait of Hormuz, that other vital shipping lane effectively closed down for more than 6 months. This amid growing concerns in the region as the critical east-west oil pipeline in Saudi was forced to shut down as a precautionary measure after multiple drone attacks by another Iranian-backed group in Iraq.
6: Lama Hassan at the Foreign Desk. About paying all adults in the country $5,000. If control of Congress goes his way, President Trump saying the U.S. can afford it because we're taking in so much money. You're listening to ABC News.
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6: Thrown off food stamps. Millions have been dropped from the Supplemental Nutrition Assistance Program. So now what?
14: States will have to pick up 75% of the cost for low-income SNAP recipients, a major shift from the federal government, unless Congress acts to give states more time. The switch is in the One Big Beautiful Republican budget bill that became law. Since its changes in work requirements and red tape hurdles to applying, about 5 million Americans, including 1.5 million children, lost access to SNAP, according to the Center on Budget and Policy Priorities.
6: Chuck Sievertson, the University of West Virginia assistant football coach, has been arrested and charged with strangulation. Not much more is known about the incident, but Noel Devine has been put on indefinite leave. So hot, so late, new daily high temps for Oklahoma City and Lawton, Oklahoma, 106 and 108, so late. This week feels like temps will hit the triple numbers from St. Louis to Louisville. California's dry heat may help wildfires spread like the Lucas Fire, burning since Thursday in Lake and Mendocino counties. Just over 4,000 acres scorched, only 20% contained. Celine Dion, her first concert in the 6 years since a neurological disease weakened her throat, put her revived pipes to the test in France, going for the high F. Nailed it. Wayne Cabot, ABC News.
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Hello, everybody. My name is Rhonda Dial. I appreciate you listening to the show. We're going into our second hour now. And if you listen to the first hour, you figured out this is a pre-recorded show today. So y'all get out your pen and paper. This is a really good time to learn about some stuff. And I thought we would talk about a product that I have used literally over 40 years, a very, very long time. And it's a product that you may know about if you're in the medical field. And many people have heard about it, but ours is a little different. And I'm going to explain all that because patents are available if your product is a little different, even though the name may sound the same of another product. So you might have heard of Silverdine if you work in the hospital, because maybe burn patients or something like that, skin issues, you might use it.

0: And you know it comes in a gel and a liquid and that kind of thing. Well, the product I distribute is called Silver Shield, and we have it in a liquid, and we have it in a gel, and then we have kind of a high-potency gel. And it's not colloidal silver. It's an aqua sol silver, and it has a separate patent. So we're going to go down this rabbit trail, but the biggest thing to know is the silver I distribute can't turn you blue. Because if you're computer friendly, you might have heard of the blue man. Now, not the ones that painted themselves in Las Vegas, not those blue men, but the guy that turned himself blue by drinking an excessive amount of colloidal silver that he made himself. Now, all of those things are important information to this story. It was colloidal silver, not aqua sol, because aqua sol leaves the body in that day where the other can build up. But he made it himself, which means he did not control the parts per million properly. And so he turned into a real-life Smurf, you know, forever, because it built up in the body. Now, he was drinking like 16, 32 ounces a day. Crazy. Who would do that? He did, because he had a skin condition that he wanted it to go away. And guess what? It helped it go away. But at the same time, he's permanently blue. Now, I need to make this perfectly clear. The product I distribute can't do that, okay? Because it don't build up in the body. It goes in, it goes out, but it does the job that it needs to do with whatever you're working on. And I'm going to tell you all the different things that it might help you with, okay? But I also have a guest in the studio right now, and I am also going to let him talk. Now, he's used the Silver Shield. He's used some of the products that I have, because he and I've, we were trying to figure out the other day how long we've known each other, but 30 or 40 years, a good little while. And his name is Lee Salvage, and I'm glad you're on air with me today. I appreciate you coming in.
1: Thank you, Rhonda. I appreciate being here.
0: And you recently have written a book, and I wanted to let everybody know about the book. Now, this is not on herbs, y'all, but guess who made the herbs? God, right? So right. We're going to talk a little bit about God. And of course, I always talk about God on my show, but you wrote a book, and I want you to tell folks the name of it and just a smidgen about it, and then how to get it. We really want to tell people how to get it, because they might want to check it out.
1: Okay. The name of the book is The Final Hours. And the Lord touched me back in 2017 to mm-hmm. write this book. So it's been a long time coming. Mm-hmm. But it is basically a commentary on all of the prophetic scriptures, or most of the prophetic scriptures in the Bible that have to do with the end times.
0: Okay.
1: So I start out with Matthew chapter 24. And we go through that, paraphrase it, explain them everything, what it means, the future events that will take place that are prophesied in Matthew 24. And we know Matthew 24 was a prophecy given by Jesus.
0: Mm-hmm.
1: So that's one that we can pretty well count on.
0: Right.
1: Now, after we get through with Matthew 24, I go into the book of Daniel. Because the book of Daniel coincides with the book of Revelation.
0: Mm-hmm.
1: In order to understand the book of Revelation, I think you have to understand the book of Daniel.
0: True.
1: The book of Daniel covers a lot more historical things that Daniel prophesied about that don't relate to the end times, but it did relate to a lot of things that would take place that occurred with the nation of Israel. The book of Daniel explained verse by verse as far as all the prophetic verses go. Mm-hmm. I've skipped a couple of chapters that were just interesting little chapters that

0: about events that took place in Daniel's life, like in the lion's den and the fiery furnace with Meshach, Shadrach, and Abednego.
1: Yep.
0: All the prophetic scriptures, though, are explained.
1: Cool.
0: And then finally, I go to the book of Revelation and go through the book of Revelation pretty much chapter by chapter. I don't cover the seven churches in great depth. I do explain the seven churches. That's chapters chapters two and three. And then the first chapter actually is a chapter that is the things that John was going to see. And Jesus told him, said, write about the things that are, the things that shall be, and the things after this. And so that is Revelation chapter 1:19. I pick up with chapter 4 and explain everything in chapter 4 all the way through chapter 22.
1: Awesome.
0: Yeah.
1: Now, you're local. You live in Alabaster. You've been around a long time, right?
0: Too long.
1: Yep. You've done many things. You've been in ministry before. You've done a lot with drug and alcohol rehabilitation. You've done a lot of things. And this is just part of what you do. And I want you to tell everybody how they can get the book, if that sounds very interesting to them.
0: Okay. Right now, the book is on Amazon. But if you go on Amazon and look for it, you have to specifically say The Final Hours by Ray Lee Selvidge, because there are more than one book called The Final Hours. And of course, I didn't realize that when I wrote the book and titled it The Final Hours. The publisher should have researched that. He didn't do that.
1: Yep.
0: So now I'm stuck with a lot of other books, but there are probably seven or eight books that I found on Amazon called The Final Hours. But if you specify it by the author's name, it'll pull up.
1: Good.
0: And it has a picture of all the different beasts out of Daniel chapter 7. So
1: on the front copy.
0: On the front page of the, on the front cover of the book, yeah.
1: I heard somebody ask you the other day if this was a hard copy or a soft, but it's the...
0: You can actually get both on Amazon.
1: Okay.
0: Hard copy is a little bit more expensive.
1: Gotcha.
0: The paperback is, I think, only about $12, $13, something like that.
1: Cool.
0: Yeah.
1: Well, all right. Well, thank you. And we're going to continue. AJ's going to let me know when I need to take a break. Are we there right now or not? Nope. I can't see you good, AJ. I'm just going to tell you your light's not on in there.
2: Yeah, I have it off. I like it to have it kind of nice, and I like the natural light.
1: But you're a black man. I can't see you in there in that dark.
2: That's all right. That's all right. I still shine bright, though.
1: That's right. You do. Okay. So is this good time for break or wait?
2: Yeah, I was trying to get it set up. But go ahead.
1: Okay,
2: yeah,
1: go ahead.
2: We can go ahead and go to break.
1: Okay. So we're going to do that, y'all. When I get back, if you need to ask a question about herbs, you can email me, Rhonda@RhondaDial.com. And my shop number is 205-733-7000. If you decide you want to sit down and do a one-on-one consult or just ask a question, you can do that. And we're closed at 2 o'clock on Saturday, but we open back up on Tuesday at 10. But don't ever hesitate to go ahead and leave a message. We'll get back with you as quick as we can. And I'm going to take a break. I'll be right back.
3: We'll be back with more Herbal Homestead right after these messages.
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1: everybody. My name is Rhonda Dial. I appreciate you listening to the show. 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And when we open up back on Tuesday at 10, if you want to go ahead and call and leave a message, we'll get back with you. 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Any of the products I talk about. So go to S for Silver Shield. So I'm going to name, now I have a sheet of paper in the office, and you can just pick up that sheet of paper anytime you want to, and it gives you real specific ways to take Silver Shield and why you would take it, but I'm going to just kind of go over that sheet of paper. A person who is well might take this product. A person who is compromised might take this product. And then a sick person might take this product. Depending on where you fall into that category would have to do with how much you take. There's an extreme level of use if you have malaria or Lyme's. Then, of course, the dosage would be much higher and for a particular amount of time. So all of these have a specific protocol, and it's on the sheet of paper. I actually saw visible evidence with the malaria. It was so cool. Nature Sunshine, the company that I distribute products for, went to Africa, and there's a hospital. A lot of these people had it. There was a child who was like 5 years old and had the malaria parasite and was just like limp as a dish rag. And then they gave the child the Silver Shield, put the gel on the skin, gave it to him in the liquid orally. And I am not kidding. In less than a week, that child was running around like all five-year-olds do, just, you know, not wanting to be contained at all and just running all over the place. So I saw, from being really sick to being able to run around like crazy, and that was on a video that I saw, and it was awesome. So I know that it does work. I've seen that. They were doing a test, figuring out dosages and how quickly it worked and that kind of thing. It was neat. But I will say this, okay, some governments don't want you to help, and we had that issue with trying to send it over there to help. They were taking it and dumping out the silver and putting water in it, because silver happens to be the same color as water, so the population wasn't getting it right. You know, that's government for you. It can be the U.S. or any other country. It can be a problem sometimes. So anyway, now, acne. You could use the gel topically. Now, I've talked about acne on this show a lot. Know that you want to change your pillowcase every other day if you're having acne issues, and that will make a huge difference. Know that you want to put a filter on your shower if you're just using regular tap water. Chlorine will make it worse, so get rid of that, and that will make a difference with any kind of skin condition, but especially with acne as well. But the gel, the Silver Shield Rescue Gel, using it a couple of times a day, many people have seen great improvement. Any kind of fungus among us, you know, athlete's foot, nail fungus, whatever it be, you know, you can use the Silver Shield gel, or you can spray the liquid on there, but the key is letting it air dry, of course. And then there's all kinds of bacterial infections that could be involved urinary wise, in your nose, all kinds of situations where that might be. And you can use a teaspoon and take it every couple of hours internally. But the key when you're taking Silver Shield internally is you want to hold it in your mouth for 6 minutes before you swallow it. So if you're taking notes right now, make sure you write that down. Hold it in your mouth for 6 minutes before you swallow it. I have used it on burns. I can't tell you how many times in 40 years, because you might get burned on the stove. You might get burned outside at the beach. Either way, sunburned. Topically applying the gel is awesome. You can do it every couple of hours if need be. And then if you use this for an ear infection, you want to make sure it's body temperature. You never put anything in your ear that's cold. It will hurt. So body temperature. And then that's the liquid. And of course, just a few drops, but you might repeat it a few times during the day. Just kind of put cotton in on top of that. I have used it a lot for the eyes because, you know, I don't do a whole lot on Facebook. It just accepts, say, when I'm having classes and what's going on, a little bit of stuff. But one time, I woke up in the morning on Sunday morning, and I was planning on going to church, and my eye was just as red as a booger bar. And I needed to fix that before I went to church because I knew everybody'd say, "What's wrong with you?" Because it was only one of my eyes. And, of course, I had no idea why it was red. It just was. Well, Visine and things like that, all that does is shrink the blood vessels. I wanted to actually make it go away. So I got the Silver Shield liquid, and I put it in a eye cup. Now, a lot of people don't know what that is. Some of y'all do. But it looks like a bent shot glass. So I can fill that with the liquid, and then I can rinse the eye out and open my eye like you do underwater, but with the silver, and then look up, down, and around, and that way it literally washes out the eye socket. And so I did that as soon as I noticed it. Then I went and ate breakfast, and then I came back and I rinsed it again, and then I took a shower, and then I rinsed it again, and I got dressed and started getting ready. I rinsed it 3 times before I left to go to church, and it was totally gone in that couple of hours before I left to go to church. So I know it works. I've used it many, many times. I love it. And then you might also use it as a natural deodorant. Now, growing up, there was a brand that was real common. And when I got to be a teenager at the age that you might start using deodorant, I put it on a couple of times and it broke me out underneath my arms. So literally, I have been a person that's never really worn deodorant because I'd have an allergic reaction to it. But I also learned when I got older, if I detoxified my liver and cleaned that out real good, when I do sweat, it don't stink because the liver has a lot to do with that. So I don't ever, and haven't pretty much all my life, worn deodorant for that reason. And I've never been told I stunk, and I've had plenty of people check it out. So anyway, the Silver Shield, because it kills bacteria, you know, it's antiviral, antifungal, antibacteria, anti-yeast, anti-MRSA, falls into all those categories. And like I say, we have a patent, especially on the Silver Shield Rescue Gel. We have a patent on that, proven the things that I just said. I'll go over here for a second and let you know that topically, minor cuts, lacerations, abrasions, skin irritations, and first and second degree burns is what the patent has to do with, and also the MRSA, which is a type of staff that a lot of people deal with, and candida, which is yeast. There's all kinds of things that they did clinical studies with. And this is natural, though. It's not a pharmaceutical. You can get it at my shop. You can order it directly on my website. If you go to rondadial.com and click on the words product list, you can look up Silver Shield Liquid. It comes in several different size bottles, has like an 8-year shelf life, and then it has regular Silver Shield gel, and then it has the Rescue Gel, which has a higher parts per million. So y'all just know that you got choices if you want them, having to do with all of this. And we are going to take a break, and then I will be back. You're listening to Rhonda Dial.

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0: Hello, everybody. My name is Rhonda Dow. I appreciate you listening to the show. So it's a pre-recorded show today, but you can still participate by emailing me, Rhonda@RhondaDow.com, or you can call the office at 205-733-7000. Yes, we close at 2 o'clock on Saturday, but leave a message. We'll give you a holler back. Okie doke. Now, I've been talking about Silver Shield, but I do want to let you know about another one of my sponsors, which is Shane Seals. He lives in my neck of the woods. He's actually in 4 Mile. I'm in Wilsonville, but that's right there. And he has been in the septic business since 1999. And so if you have a septic tank like I do, I actually have two of them. He put one of them in for me. And if you need it cleaned out or inspected or installed, or maybe you're buying or selling a house that has a septic tank, you definitely want to give him a holler. He can help you. His number is 205-265-3465. He has a website, crimsonseptic.com. He's on Facebook, just like me, Crimson Septic and Construction. Yeah, he does excavating and dump truck service also. So let him know I sent you. Shane Seals, number again, 205-965-3465. All righty. So we've been sitting here talking about Silver Shield, and I'm going to go over some stuff. But earlier, Lee is my guest in studio, and he was talking about a book he wrote on the end times. And y'all, all these herbs that I talk about, they were made by God. They're actually mentioned, Lee, I don't know if you know this, that herbs are mentioned in the Bible over 1,000 times, but it's not always called it herbs. It's either called fruit, vegetable, oil, seed, and then sometime it does say herbs. You know, God gave us every herb-bearing seed, you know, things like that. So it's mentioned a lot, and, you know, if he talks about it, it's something we're supposed to pay attention to. You agree?
1: I do. I think I've heard you tell me that before.
0: Yeah.
1: I've looked for it a few times back a few years ago.
0: Yeah.
1: When I was coming to your classes every week when you lived about 15 minutes from
0: me. Now it's a little bit different. I know it. But yeah. Yep. And I'm glad y'all came to class the other night. We had a good time. And, you know, you never know who you're going to meet. And I always say I'm not the only person that you're going to learn from in the class. You know?
1: That's true.
0: Just depending who comes. A lot of my classes I don't have people sign up for. They just come. And so I don't really ever know who's going to come and what you're going to learn about. But it's a lot of fun to just realize that God made everything we need. We don't have to invent it. It's here. And these plants, you step on them every day. And you don't even know they would help you. So I like thinking that way and knowing when people say, well, I was told blah, blah, blah, whatever. And I say, well, do you believe that man's in control of how long you're on this earth? That's my statement I like to say. And they'll say, well, no, I believe in God. And I said, all right, let's get going then, because I can help you with the miracle that you're believing in, because sometimes we're supposed to walk this miracle out.
1: That's, you know, right.
0: And there's a responsibility we have, because maybe you haven't been doing things right for a few years. You know, that's a lot of it.
1: To say the least. That's
0: right. So we're supposed to straighten up and fly right, you know. I related a lot to the discipline of parents. Now, things are a little different than they used to be, but when you and I were growing up, we were disciplined by our parents.
1: Oh, yes.
0: And I think our Heavenly Father, now, He don't want to hurt us or anything, but discipline is still a thing that we learn from. So we go through stuff, but it's to learn and do better.
1: That's right. He disciplined the Jews.
0: Yeah.
1: Both northern and southern tribes.
0: Right.
1: He disciplined the northern tribes with the Assyrians.
0: Mm-hmm.
1: And then He disciplined the southern tribes with the Babylonians.
0: Yes, he is.
1: And saved a little remnant and brought them all together. And so then they learned.
0: Mm-hmm. And so, you know, sometimes we just need to go through all this, but he's not going to leave you hanging, and there are plants we can use, and they're natural. And I always say, when people are trying to decide if they believe in herbs, a lot of people think you got to believe in them for them to work, which is just insane.
1: Right.
0: But I'll have people say that, and I'll say, do you believe in God? And they say, well, yeah. And I'll say, well, God made you. God made the herbs. Your body knows what to do with it. You know, same maker.
1: That's right.
0: So tell everybody a little smidgen more on your book that you wrote, because they might not have been listening earlier. Tell them the name of it and what else they might find out when they're reading it.
1: Okay, the book is titled The Final Hours, and as I mentioned a while ago, it's available on Amazon, but you have to specify The Final Hours by Ray Lee Selvidge, because there's more than one Final Hours on Amazon. There's probably about seven or more books called The Final Hours. And what my book is about is it's like a commentary of all of the prophetic books in the Bible. And I talk about Matthew 24, and then we go into Daniel, explain the book of Daniel, which is a very deep book. And then we go through the book of Revelation, and I talk a little bit about the chapters out of Ezekiel. And there are some verses out of Zechariah that are mentioned as well that are prophetic. And we don't go too much into Mark 13 and Luke 21 because they're almost identical to Matthew 24.
0: Mm-hmm.
1: But I do compare the books a little bit and the scriptures a little bit because people read those and they're prophetic, but they're exactly like Matthew 24.
0: Cool.
1: But it's a very interesting, in-depth book if you like Bible prophecy. And I've been very interested in Bible prophecy for a number of years.
0: Mm-hmm.
1: And as the time gets closer, we begin to see more and more signs in the world today.
0: Woo!
1: Earthquakes definitely have just really been happening lately.
0: They have.
1: And that's one of the signs of the end times, the earthquakes.
0: Mm-hmm.
1: But, of course, we've had the conflict with Iran, and I believe that as we approach the end times, that Iran will become allies with a lot of the northern nations there, mm-hmm. Maybe Iraq, Russia,
0: mm-hmm.
1: Particularly, and they will come against Israel and just about wipe Israel off the map.
0: And we're seeing all this happen right
1: yeah,
0: now.
1: Yeah, that's exactly right.
0: For sure.
1: And then as we approach closer to the return of Christ, we see the Jews looking up and saying, Lord, if you're going to help us, you better help us now.
0: Mm.
1: And so then he does return, and he rescues the Jews and destroys the enemies. And this is the famous Battle of Armageddon
0: right.
1: that takes place.
0: So cool. Now, y'all, I know this is interesting. So name the book again, and where can they find it?
1: The name of the book is The Final Hours, and you have to specify by Ray Lee Selvidge on Amazon. And I'm not sure if it's in any of the other bookstores yet or not. I know the publishers are supposed to have put those in several different platforms. But I do know it's on Amazon because I've seen it on Amazon.
0: Very good. Well, thank you, my dear. This is great. Y'all, yes, I'm an herbalist, but I do believe in the Lord Jesus Christ. You know that because I talk about him all the time, because I always say he made all these plants for us. And if you feed the body the food it needs, it has the God-given ability to rebuild itself. That's the entire premise of what I work off of. All right, so I was talking about Silver Shield. We're going to go back to it. So the liquid, you could swish it around in your mouth for 6 minutes. Remember I said that was important to do. And then swallow it. But if you have dental issues, mouth infections, sore gums, whatever it be, I have done that so many times I can't tell you. It's awesome. Like me myself, if I were to get my teeth cleaned, I'm going to swish the silver shield in my mouth and hold it for 6 minutes before I go get my teeth cleaned and after I get my teeth cleaned. That way, no bacteria is going to build up there and come back to bite me, you know? And then the other option is if you have a child or a grandchild and they still wear diapers, diaper rash is a real thing, and the gel might be a topical thing to use. Now, when you get cut flowers, Lee, you've given somebody a dozen roses before, hadn't you?
1: Once or twice.
0: So it's cut flowers in water. Did you know if you want those flowers to last another 3 to 4 times longer, all you have to do is put some Silver Shield liquid in that water. Why does it keep them fresh longer? It's because it keeps bacteria and fungus and all that stuff from growing, just like it does inside your body, but in that water that the flowers are in, so they stay fresh longer. Isn't that cool?
1: That's neat.
0: So, anyway, like I say, these products can work on you topically, internally, but they might have other applications as well. If you have some kind of skin growth or something going on that's growing where you don't want it to be, you might look at this. I have also used the gel on my hands before I am going to be touching, shaking hands, like going to church, but not really church as much because I don't shake hands much at church, but I do at like a funeral or a wedding or something like that, and you're in that procession line and you're shaking everybody's hand. I would use this. Now, it is not got any alcohol. The gel has no alcohol, but it still has the properties of keeping things from spreading. And once it's in your skin, it's on you and it absorbs in, it lasts like 4 hours, which is cool. So, and you know, everybody's been using this antibacterial gel for 5 or 6 years now, but many of you do not know that some people are allergic. And I'm going to explain that when I get back from break. I got to take a break, y'all. All right. And my name is Rhonda Dial. 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I'll be right back.
2: We'll be back with more Herbal Homestead right after these messages.
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0: Hello, everybody. My name is Rhonda Dial. Appreciate you listening to this pre-recorded show. So we've been talking a lot about Silver Shield. It's a product I distribute. Many of y'all who are regular listeners and clients of mine, because I've been doing this 44 years and I have a lot of clients that I've known forever and a day, many of y'all have used Silver Shield. And a lot of people never want to be without it because the liquid is just so versatile. And then the gel is also, I told you, that the liquid has like an 8-year shelf life, but also the gel will last about 18 months. So, you know, I don't know if you have a medicine chest where you stick things in case you have something going on. This is a great tool to have in there. So any kind of skin condition, the gel would be something to use. Sinus infections. Now, I'm going to explain this one. Now, I'm going to tell you that this works great using the liquid, but I'm going to tell you also it hurts like a booger bar. So, lay down flat on your back. If you have a sinus infection, it's hurting a lot. Get a dropper and put the Silver Shield liquid in it. And the worst side first, drop that down your nostril when your head is hanging off the bed. So you're laying on your back, your head would be off the bed. Put the dropper of Silver Shield down your nose. Now, remember when I said it needs to have 6 minutes of contact? Yep, you got to lay like that for 6 minutes. So when it's infected, it hurts, it burns, yes. But when you get back up and you blow it out, then you're going to do the other side. And it is one of those things that I have seen myself and a lot of other people use, and it's amazing. Now, it's not like a neti pot. It's not saline solution. As a matter of fact, Silver Shield only has one thing that it's contraindicated with, and that's salt or saline. So you would not use it at the same time you're doing that, but it is phenomenal. And by the way, another way that you can use this Silver Shield liquid, and that can be having to do with your respiratory system, is in a nebulizer. Now, I know all y'all don't have nebulizers, but people who are asthmatic and have major respiratory issues, they would. And again, not with saline, but by itself, the Silver Shield liquid, non-diluted, is great if you're needing to get it in the mucous membranes of your lungs and your nose and that kind of thing. And I've also done that to myself. My husband's a respiratory therapist. He's done it a lot too. So it has a time and a place to really just speed up the healing process in your body. Now, another one of my sponsors, I want to make sure I have time to talk about her. Her name is Babs Hart. And y'all have heard me talk about her having to do with Medicare. And she does. When I got old and turned 65, I needed to sign up for Medicare. I'd never had insurance, health insurance in my life. And so I like it. I like having that tool because I like tests. I don't have to take a bunch of medicine, but I like tests to find out what's going on sometime. But I didn't know anything about it. So she doesn't make the decision for you, but she can help you to decide which is best with knowledge and information. So if you're fixing to have to get Medicare here pretty soon in the next year, write her number down. It's 205-792-9876. She also does long-term care insurance. So if you need to set that up for your family, which is not a bad idea, y'all, if y'all have ever had to take care of a parent or aunt or whatever it be, grandparent, you really want to look at long-term care insurance. And she's been in the insurance business for over 30 years. So Babs Hart is, you'll hear her on my show all the time. She takes herbs too. Y'all can talk about herbs back and forth. But her number is 205-792-9876. Let her know that I sent you. Okay, now I was talking about the Silver Shield. You know, it makes logical sense that you could use this for any kind of sore throat situation, but hold it in your mouth for 6 minutes, gargle it around about a teaspoon, tablespoon, and you can do it every 2 or 3 hours if need be. And then, of course, if you have a yeast situation going on, you can use any of this vaginally, ladies, if that is a problem that you have a yeast infection or any fungus or anything like that. We can use the gel, we can use the liquid. And believe it or not, now hopefully this is not the issue, but if you needed to purify water, Now, I'm going to drink purified water, but let's just say you're on a camping trip or something and you don't have it. You could use the Silver Shield and put it in water, and it's going to kill a lot of things that you wouldn't want to have, you know, critters, all kinds of stuff. And then wound management. Now, that is probably what silver has been used for in the hospital, as well as, you know, this is an over-the-counter product, but any kind of boo-boo that you might have, because that it does not have alcohol in the gel, it's not going to burn. And, of course, the liquid definitely doesn't have alcohol, so it's not going to burn. And topically apply. My mother, before she passed away, we were taking care of her for about 4 years, and she had a wound from having cancer and having radiation 40 years ago. But if you ever radiate an area, getting it to heal again is a boogabar. So she had a little area, and we had a wound vac, and we had all this stuff going on with her leg. And I tell this story because both my sisters are in the medical field. And when I said something about using the silver on my mama's leg, they said, "Rhonda, this is serious," because, you know, they don't always think all these herbs work, but I know they do. And then when the doctor came in, I said something to him about the Silver Shield. He looked at the product. He goes, "Oh, yeah, this is fine. You could use this. It's like Silverdine." And I'm just like, okay. And so they had to eat their words a little bit. So it is safe. It's fine. It's something I've used topically, internally, and it's got a patent on it. And if you get this sheet of paper that I'm reading off of, the patent number and everything's on it, you can look it up. If you want to have a product that's extremely versatile for all kinds of situations, it's one thing in the medicine chest, in a gel form, as well as a liquid that you can just use in many different ways. Alrighty, now I have quite a few products that fall into that category. 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The Nature's Fresh Enzyme Spray is one of those that's very versatile also. And it is a liquid, but it's liquid enzymes. And a lot of people spray it up and down their spine if they have, you know, skeletal complaints. And it's something to look at. All right, I hear the music. You do too. Y'all only got a few more minutes here. 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My shop number is 733-7000. Lee, on Amazon, they need to look up Final Hours and Ray Lee Selvidge. Okay. Y'all, that book's great. Check it out and let me know what you think. Okay? Now, I'm an herbalist. This show's usually live. Today it's pre-recorded, but next week I'll be live and y'all can call and text again. All right. Y'all have a very blessed day in the Lord.
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9: Welcome into Birmingham Today. I'm your host, AJ Johnson. Got a very special treat. Now, if you know me, you know I am a lover of music, and I got a very special treat today. And I'm stoked because you should hear the beautiful piano that was just being played in the studio. And I was just like, wow, we're going to have a really good show. With me, I have a very special guest from Samford University. Got to put some respect on his name. Dr. Ronald Rodriguez Herrera, assistant professor of piano at Samford University. Man, how are you doing today, man?
10: I'm doing great. Thank you so much.
9: Good, man. Look, I know people are in for a treat here on Birmingham Today, but how long have you been doing music?
10: Oh, man, I've been doing music for a long time, maybe 17 years. Mm-hmm. I started playing the piano when I was 9 years old, and since then, I haven't stopped.
9: Wow. And so how would you describe your music, okay? Because it, to me, has a little bit of element of, like, jazz, and you have some classical kind of blended in there, but then I felt a little kind of up-tempo, kind of modern music as well, too. Is it kind of like a blend of all of that into one?
10: Yeah, well, I think I was just telling you this earlier, but I consider my music like a big pot of gumbo, where we put different ingredients for all over, and in my case, just trying to put different ingredients from all over the world, and just make it sound good, sound groovy, and yeah, just like you said, I take a little bit from classical music and jazz, Latin music and Latin rhythms, but also I take a lot from Black American music, gospel, and a lot of this style R&B. So yeah.
9: Yeah, and I kind of felt that when you were kind of doing the warm up, I was like, oh, okay. It almost felt like I recognized that song. I don't know if I did or not, but I felt like I had a connection to it. But let's take it to the beginning. So you know, you've been doing music for like 17 years. What was your inspiration? Like, who inspired you to get behind the piano keys and start playing music?
10: So initially, my grandfather taught me how to play the piano. I come from a musical family. From Cartagena, the Indias, Colombia, in South America. And, well, music was the way that my grandfather used to make his living, pretty much. And he saw something really important in music, that he actually was a great educator in the city, in terms that he was teaching a lot of people around us. He was teaching, he taught my dad, and he taught some of my uncles and some of my cousins and my cousins' cousins, and you know, so he's a really important figure in that terms in music in my city. And well, he was my first teacher, but then after that, I had just amazing teachers in different stages of my life, and they have pushed me to continue improving and to be better. But at the same time, I just wanted to play music. You know, sometimes I will just hear music. When I was a child, I will just listen to songs, and especially Latin jazz, and I will be really intrigued. into what's going on, you know, and I was very curious and knowing the reason why it sounded like it was sounding.
9: Yeah,
10: so
9: yeah.
10: I just wanted to get behind the piano and I was just trying and until it was like, okay, this is the sound that I really want, yeah. So I will go for it, you know.
9: So. Yeah, so what artists were you listening to that kind of inspired your music?
10: So at that point, when I was a child, I was listening to, like I said, a lot of salsa music, mm-hmm. A lot of music from my city.
9: Mm-hmm.
10: But also, I was listening to a lot of Latin jazz. Papo Luca, he's a pianist from Puerto Rico. Chucho Valdez and Ira Kere.
9: Okay.
10: They were a huge band back in the 80s and 90s, and they are from Cuba. So they have a really big influence in what I do.
9: Yeah, yeah. So now you get inspired, and I saw when you had called, and I was like, wait a minute, I recognize that area code. So then you get to Shreveport.
10: Yes.
9: And so you're not born in Shreveport, but you were raised in Shreveport, Louisiana. And how did that environment inspire your music as well too? Because you kind of toss it in that gumbo.
10: Yeah, right. So I actually, yes, I was born in Cartagena,
9: mm-hmm.
10: but then I moved to Nacogdoches, to the Shreveport Nacogdoches area when I was 17 years old, actually, and I did that because I wanted to pursue my college education, and I was there at Northwestern State University for about 4 years. Then after that, I made the decision to move down to South Louisiana, to Baton Rouge, to pursue a master's in jazz. I was telling you that when I was a kid, I really wanted to learn how to play Latin jazz. And my childhood dream was to be a jazz musician in the United States.
9: Mm.
10: So I moved down to Baton Rouge to continue pursuing that dream. And then all of a sudden, I find myself in the New Orleans music scene, playing and learning from all of these masters, and I realized, hey, this is what I really wanted, you know? This is yeah. like my dream. Like
9: right.
10: I'm learning from the best. I'm learning this is the root of this music.
9: Mm-hmm.
10: So mm-hmm.
9: yeah, and then the rest is history. And then where all the places have you played at? I mean, obviously you played here in the States.
10: Yes.
9: But looking at your background, it says internationally acclaimed. So
10: yes.
9: So you traveled and your music has been heard all over the world.
10: Yes, I've performed in Cuba.
9: Oh wow.
10: The Instituto Superior of the Arts in Cuba. I've performed in Spain as well, in Colombia. And my hope is to continue performing around the world,
9: mm-hmm.
10: to continue bringing this music.
9: Yeah. What was your favorite place that you performed in? And if you haven't performed there yet, what place would you love to be able to perform?
10: Look, man, a lot of people ask me this question, and honestly, I don't really know what to say because places are beautiful and venues are beautiful.
9: Yeah.
10: But what I love the most is the energy of the people.
9: Yeah.
10: And different yeah. places have different people. Different people has different cultures, and they feel and they receive music in different ways. So I don't know what to say because I honestly just want to experience the energy that the people, the audience, bring on that,
9: yeah.
10: that day.
9: Have so. You ever have you performed back at home?
10: I have.
9: Oh, you have?
10: Yes.
9: Mm-hmm. How did that feel?
10: Oh, that felt great.
9: Yeah.
10: I think one of my solo performances back home, it was in the year 2018 or so. So it's been a while. And it was at this beautiful theater, the Adolfo Mejia Theater, which is the theater of the city. And it's a historic theater. And it was full of my family and friends. And it was just a very special moment. And like I said, the energy is always different, but to feel the love and
9: yeah.
10: The gratitude of people because of this music is just something that I cannot explain.
9: Yeah. Well, in the studio, I have Dr. Ronald Rodriguez, assistant professor of piano at the University, Stanford University. And okay, so you found this love in music, and then you start working on like albums and your music and stuff like that. So how did that journey?
10: Yeah, so I'll tell you a funny story now that we are right here. Last year, I had a call from one of my good friends, my best friend, Jair Morelos, who is actually

0: States. We went to the same college. So we were just talking, and at some point we were like, we should make a song, or we should make something about this, because I think this will be nice. Mm-hmm. And then when we were up in the mountains in North Carolina, an idea just came to mind. There is a popular rack. It's called the Maple Leaf Rack. Mm-hmm. It was composed by Scott Joplin. He's one of the most prolific African American composers of the 20th century. And Maple Leaf, and I was surrounded by nature. And I was like, we should make this, you know, something with this music, because it's so popular. People love it so much. But I think we can change it up a little bit. Yeah. So I decided that maybe we can include a little bit of this, what they call the Spanish tinge, Caribbean groove, this type of movement, you know, to the rack, to make it sound a little bit more fresh, to make it sound a little bit more groovy, you know.
1: Yeah.
0: And then after that, we were like, okay, we have one song. We just need maybe 9 more. But then, you know, it was a process, like us just working in the music, and a lot of ideas that were coming a lot during those days. I had a couple of other compositions that I didn't touch in a while, mm-hmm. that I was like, okay, I think we can use some of these and adapt it to this format that we're going to
1: do. So y'all just ride around with your instruments? Because I know you have a keyboard.
0: Yeah. Mm-hmm.
1: And the keyboard is massive. Like,
0: yeah. Well, the house that we were staying at in North Carolina had a piano, upright piano.
1: Okay.
0: So actually, I was spending my time between the piano and the graduation ceremony.
1: Okay.
0: So.
1: Because I was like,
0: I didn't bring the keyboard.
1: I was gonna say, like, do you just walk around with the keyboard everywhere you go?
0: No. Well, the ideas. So we were in the nature. We were taking some walks outside, and some ideas that were just coming. So as soon as we got to our lodging place, I was just like, okay, let's put these ideas and let's try to record it with our phone and let's put this down. Then when we went back home, trying to polish them up a little bit. And then after that, we just went to the studio. I got the chance to record in one of the greatest and one of the best studios in New Orleans and in the South, Esplanade Studios in New Orleans.
1: Yeah.
0: Grammy winner. His engineer, Misha, he's a beast,
1: yeah.
0: you know, in what he does. And I really got very lucky to do that. I also had the support of an amazing band of musicians, local musicians in New Orleans. Alexei Marti, he's from Cuba, and he's an important figure of Latin music in New Orleans. Brent Rose, he's a saxophone player, amazing player in jazz, and many others, you know. So I was feeling very lucky and very positive about the album, and we are very excited to be releasing it this fall.
1: So is there something you could play for us?
0: As a matter of fact, I'll play a little bit of that Maple Leaf rack that I told you.
1: Yeah, I'd love to hear that. Yeah.
0: All right.

0: Man.
1: Something like that.
0: Man, that was, wow. And it's like the song took me on a journey. Like it was like, I recognized all the songs and it just went from the transition. Bro, mm-hmm. that so y'all came up with that on a road trip, mm-hmm. from
1: yeah, and we thought it was special, just like you said, because we were on a journey.
0: Yeah,
1: and the fact that we were on a journey to, you know, we were seeing different scenes, different landscapes. Mm-hmm. It kind of inspired us to say, let's try to do something like this musically.
0: Yeah, so. and you felt that journey. Like I felt the transition from, you know, the Maple Leaf, like the original, because I don't know the actual name of the song, but I recognize the beat,
1: sure.
0: the tune,
1: uh-huh.
0: right?
1: Yeah.
0: And mm-hmm. then you went to that Latin flair, and then you transitioned. Man, that was good. So what do you got coming up next?
1: So next week, next Friday, September the 18th, I will be performing at the historic Carver Theater at the Alabama Jazz Hall of Fame. We're going to be actually celebrating Hispanic Heritage Month, and I will be bringing my sextet that
0: okay.
1: night.
0: Now, what is that?
1: So a sextet is just a group of six people,
0: mm-hmm.
1: On a stage making music. I'm going to have also some very special guests that will join us throughout the night. But that night, we're just going to be playing a little bit of this music. But also, we got different styles coming out. We want to make sure that we play some straight-ahead jazz,
0: mm-hmm.
1: Because it's a jazz venue. It's one of the most important venues here in Alabama,
0: yeah.
1: that supports the jazz. But also we're going to be bringing different styles. Like I mentioned at the beginning, my influences are always in my music. So
0: mm-hmm.
1: you might hear a little bit of classical music, and you're going to hear a little bit of R&B as well, and some Latin music,
0: yeah.
1: and a little bit of everything.
0: Yeah.
1: Brazilian music, Spanish music, you name it.
0: Yeah, and then also that fusion as well too.
1: Yeah, mm-hmm.
0: yeah that just kind of brings everything together.
1: Exactly.
0: Mm-hmm. Man, that's gonna be a great time. A great time. And what time is the?
1: It's gonna be at 7 p.m. Doors open at 6 p.m.
0: Mm-hmm. Okay. Are you excited?
1: I am very excited. Yeah. I'm very excited for the band that is coming. I got some people coming in from New Orleans.
0: Yeah.
1: And we're going to do some New Orleans tunes,
0: yeah.
1: as well. And just imagine that you have in one place different options of traveling. Let's say that you are on a cruise, you know,
0: mm-hmm.
1: and then you get into the cruise and then, you know, you go to this city where they have this Brazilian music or these Brazilian rhythms going
0: yeah.
1: on. And then after that, you're going to go to New Orleans, and then you have a totally different vibe. But at the same time, it is connected.
0: Yeah.
1: Because
0: like, if you really go to like a lot of different places and you listen to the music, no matter if you're in New Orleans or here in Birmingham or you know, somewhere in the Caribbean, like the sound has some familiarity to it.
1: Yes.
0: Like there's some connection.
1: Exactly.
0: You know, with it.
1: There's
0: when it comes to the music.
1: There's a lot of connection in the groove.
0: Mm-hmm.
1: There's a lot of connection musically in the musical elements, the rhythms. And even though they tell different stories, because each of this music has been developed in different places, so
0: yeah.
1: they have different stories to tell.
0: Yeah,
1: so it's kind of interesting
0: yeah.
1: for me.
0: So talking about story to tell, what story are you telling with your music?
1: Well, it depends on the song. It depends on the song.
0: Right, right.
1: There are songs just like the one that I play, Maple Leaf Rag, that. It's kind of like telling a statement,
0: mm-hmm.
1: About something, but at the same time, at the end, towards the end, it's like, okay, we are trying to be serious. But then towards the end, it's like, okay, I think we can maybe relax just a little bit, more, pull the foot out of the gospel for a little bit,
0: yeah.
1: and just try to enjoy life. And I feel like nowadays in our society that we are always just going up in 100 miles per hour, right?
0: Yeah,
1: I think
0: yeah.
1: at some point, yes, we want to get serious and we want to get things done and we want to work, you know. But at the same time, we all need that moment of peace. we need that space, we need that moment just to, so we can rewind and say, okay, this is what I really want.
0: Yeah.
1: So that's kind of my story on the first tune.
0: Yeah.
1: But again, there are different songs that tell different stories.
0: Man, look, I definitely want to have you come back on this program again and do more music. And talk about, especially you got something coming out in October, right? You got a project coming out in October, mm-hmm. right?
1: Yeah.
0: Do you have a date set for where that
1: no,
0: project
1: No, I don't have a date set, but I should have one very soon.
0: Okay. Now, is this going to be like your first official album or?
1: As a band leader, yes.
0: Oh, wow. Yeah, so you're doing all the coordinating with the music and.
1: You already know. You already know.
0: Now, one question I do want to ask before we wrap this up, and I do want to see if you can play like a real quick song before we get out of here.
1: Sure.
0: How does it feel like when you get up on that stage and you look out in the audience? I mean, I know you're in the zone because like even when you're playing, it's almost like you're not even here. You transcend it to a whole nother place. But the reaction that people get from hearing your music, how does that make you feel?
1: Well, I got to say one of the most beautiful feelings that I've ever felt is just when people sing the music that you make.
0: Yeah.
1: And I've had the privilege to be doing that in two different places, one in Barranquilla in Colombia, and here in Birmingham, a show that I did earlier this year at the Hoover Public Library. And it was two different places where they speak two different languages.
0: Yeah.
1: But people were singing the same song.
0: Wow.
1: You know? Wow. And just the fact that they are so open to this music and they like it so much to make them sing, to make them dance, to make them... I even asked in a show that they should jump. that was a little bit up there for me, but it's just the energy, like
0: right,
1: I said. It's
0: right.
1: just the energy.
0: But sometimes the energy just makes you, you know,
1: right.
0: say, yeah,
1: yeah.
0: trust
1: so,
0: I
1: so
0: get
1: it's
0: that.
1: Just,
0: yeah.
1: It just took me there, and people actually jumped.
0: Yeah. Oh, yeah.
1: So, but it's just one of the most beautiful feelings in the world. And at least for me, what I want to bring to people, the message that I want to bring is just positive message.
0: Mm-hmm.
1: There is so much things going on in our world that you know we shouldn't probably be thinking about it all the time, but we are.
0: Yeah.
1: And there are different people dealing with different circumstances, and usually they are not that good, you know. So the message that I want to bring for people is a message of hope. A message for love and unity.
0: Well, man, that is that's a great message to share to the people, because we definitely need to hear that in today's time. Can you play one more?
1: Yeah. I can play one more. I can play an original song of mine. This is called Conga Henna, which is conga is a very important style in Cuba, because they use this as the last song for in carnival time. It's like, okay, this is our last song, we gotta make it count, you know. But also we have these styles in different parts of the world. New Orleans, they do this type of dances and parades too, the second line, right? And in Colombia we have these similarities with this. So I decided to make this composition, Conga Henna.
0: Conga Henna. All right. Mm-hmm. Well, Ronald, hey, let's hear it.

0: Man. Yeah. Love it. So, Ronald, if people want to get more information about you, your music, how can they find you?
1: Yes, they can find me on my website, ronaldrodriguezmusic.com. They can also find me on social media, on Instagram, Ronald Music, just like
0: or
1: that.
0: Or take your class at Sanford University.
1: Uh-huh, yeah. Or just, yeah, just find me and or text me, or email me.
0: But you better do your assignment, though.
1: Oh, look, man. No, let's not talk about assignments right now. I'm having a great time right here, right now. Hey,
0: so. I'm tired of looking at paperwork now. But, Ronald, hey, man, look, I really appreciate you being here at Birmingham today. And definitely got to have you come back on, especially when the album drops, because I definitely want to have you come back and talk more about that. The first one that you actually composed, you brought people together and then, you know, writing the music, composing the music, bringing everybody together. I definitely look forward to having you back here on Birmingham today.
1: Thank you, man. I will be honored to come back here. This is a great show, and you are a great guy. It's fun just to talk music and play music. So thank you.
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2: Welcome into Birmingham Today. AJ Johnson, I'm your host, and we're going to be talking about some home repair playbooks. Yeah, you know, when I first saw this book, I was, I'm very intrigued because, you know, I got a house and I've been learning. I learned the hard way about, you know, when you could do things yourself or when you need to get it contracted out, the money that costs to get things fixed. And, you know, it's just, it's a lot. It's a lot. And I wish I would have had this book a long, long time ago. So I probably could have saved myself a whole lot of money and heartbreak and headaches and stress and all this other stuff. But I got James Gibson Sr. In the studio with me. And man, James, how you doing, brother?
3: I'm doing well, doing well. How about yourself?
2: Man, I'm too blessed to be depressed, man. Feeling good, feeling great. So talk about your background. How long have you been, you know, a contractor and dealing with homes and building, and where did this passion come from?
3: Oh, Lord. This is a forced passion for me.
2: Mm-hmm.
3: I started around the age of 12, 13.
2: Oh, wow.
3: My dad is from here in Alabama, down in Oroville, down that area.
2: Mm-hmm.
3: But he moved to Michigan to work in the plants. So as he was there, the problem they were having is housing, you know, mm-hmm. like now, just finding somewhere to stay, stuff like that. So my uncles and other people from the community where he grew up wanted to come up and work, but they were having problems getting them situated with housing. So my dad and some of my uncles started buying houses and renovating them so the people that wanted to come up and work in the plant had somewhere to stay.
2: Mm-hmm.
3: So, of course, during those times, child labor laws wasn't really in effect. So, right. You know, Pop said, hey, y'all going to work.
2: Mm-hmm.
3: So me, my brothers, my cousins, that's what we did.
2: Yeah.
3: So that's my basis. That's where I started at.
2: Now, man. Okay, so you're about, 12 years old, you said, when this was happening. Now, were you, like, excited at 12 years old?
3: Well, I was in the beginning.
2: Right,
3: like, in the beginning, it was fun.
2: Right,
3: I got to hang out with my uncles, my cousins. So it was fun in the beginning.
2: Right.
3: You know,
2: right.
3: Until the work really started getting down. Because, you know, at 12, we didn't know much, so we basically were cleaning up at the end of the day, cleaning up during the day, bringing tools, you know, bringing material back and forth. So we did more playing really in the beginning, you know, the first few months or whatever until it
2: got serious.
3: They got serious. Cause you know how them guys were that we grew up on.
2: Yeah.
3: When it was time to get to working, it was time to get to working.
2: Yeah, but you kept that passion going though, right?
3: Oh, yeah.
2: Throughout,
3: yeah.
2: You know, from the beginning age of your teenage years,
3: uh-huh.
2: All the way until where you are right now. And so that passion was still there, you know.
3: Well, I took a break.
2: You took
3: I ran. I went to school.
2: Okay.
3: I went to college.
2: Yeah.
3: My dad gave me an ultimatum when I graduated high school. It was go to the plant, go to the military, go back to school, or come work with him.
2: Mm.
3: No plant. Tired of working with him. No military for me, so school I went. So I took me a nice little 6-year break from having to deal with the houses. At that point, I was kind of, I was over it.
2: Yeah.
3: You know what I'm saying?
2: So what brought you back? You know, after you got out of college, obviously you're back into what you were doing.
3: Yeah.
2: I told us what brought that. What brought that passion back?
3: The money. The money. I'm not going. So I graduated from Central Michigan University.
2: Mm-hmm.
3: Got back. I had a job. So I was working.
2: Yeah.
3: Liked the job. It was cool. But at that point in time, my dad and him had gotten into doing demolition. So I was making $18 an hour. Say that's 97. So that, you know, wasn't too bad of a wage. But they had landed a city contract, and they were making $30 an hour.
2: Mm.
3: So Dad came to me. It was Thanksgiving time. We was around the house. He was like, what are you doing? He like, all the stuff I've showed you, everything I groomed you. He said, I get it. You working. You went to school for that. That's nice.
2: Yeah.
3: He said, but we're making $30 an hour over here. what you gonna do? So I put my 2 weeks in. And
2: so were you, what type of job were you doing at that time?
3: I was managing some shops up at Fairlane Mall.
2: Okay.
3: Up in Detroit.
2: Yeah.
3: So I was managing for the most part.
2: Yeah.
3: So,
2: yeah.
3: You know.
2: You was like, yeah.
3: You know.
2: They'll pay me enough to do this. That's what you said.
3: Yeah, with the headaches you had to deal with, mm-hmm. doing that, it was like, you know what? Yeah, you're right, Pop.
2: Yeah,
3: so
2: yeah.
3: Put my 2 weeks in. And
2: so you got into the demolition side then, mm-hmm. you know, and then that's a whole nother process.
3: Whole different process from this.
2: Right, right. So you know how to build things and then tear them down.
3: Correct. I can erect it for you. I can bring it back to the ground. However you want, we
2: Man,
3: got it.
2: And then you come down here to Alabama.
3: Right. Yeah. Well, I had a pit stop before I made it here.
2: Okay.
3: Actually, I was in Detroit working on a young lady's house, and her dad came up.
2: Mm-hmm.
3: And this is at the time where Katrina happened. And he was an insurance adjuster. And he liked my work. He was like, we need some help. You feel like coming and helping us for, you know, a few months. It was supposed to be a few months.
2: Right.
3: I said, yeah. I always wanted to go to New Orleans anyway. So packed up, left Detroit, went to New Orleans. Couple months turned into 5 years.
2: Mm.
3: And then after that, my dad had retired, him and my mom, and he always come back home. So he ended up moving to Birmingham. So it was like, it wasn't no need to go all the way back to the cold.
2: Yeah.
3: I could set up shop right here. So.
2: Yeah. Man, and so, okay. So you go back and you found this passion. After your dad showed you, like, hey, we making some money over here.
3: Yeah.
2: And you're like, okay, all right, let me reconsider my whole direction of my life.
3: Yeah.
2: And so you get back into, I guess we would kind of say, like, the family business.
3: Yeah.
2: Right.
3: Yeah, that's basically. But at that point in time, they had turned it into an official business. And they were still buying houses.
2: Yeah.
3: So they kept buying houses the whole time. They just happened to get that contract.
2: Yeah.
3: So
2: now, did this passion of writing was that always there as well too, or was this something that as you kind of, you know, progress in your career and in life, you started noticing things when it comes to people that do have homes and uh-huh. about maintenance, right? And it's one of those things. You know, we watch. This used to be a show that used to come on. I can't remember the name of it, but they used to fix up like old homes.
3: And this then, old home,
2: yeah, this old home.
3: Yeah.
2: Yes, and I used to love watching that when I was a kid, you know. And I it was just fascinating, just the story. Now, I mean, obviously, you know, that was like the 80s and 90s when it came on, and so obviously the quality wasn't all that good, but it kind of just taught you about just fixing up your home,
3: mm-hmm.
2: you know, and some of the projects were just, it seemed simple, right?
3: It seemed simple. They make it look easy on camera. Hey, you know, even now with the HGTV, it looks a whole lot easier than it actually is.
2: But it is a lot of, if you know what you're doing.
3: You got to know exactly what you're doing
2: and know what you're looking for.
3: Yes.
2: Because there are projects that are simple.
3: Right.
2: And there are some projects, if you don't know exactly how to do it, you know, it can cost you a lot, a whole lot. So what made you decide to this book? So it's DIY Home Repair Playbook.
3: Yeah.
2: And, you know, when I saw that you had put this out, I was like, this is interesting. Because as a homeowner myself, you know, I feel like I'm pretty handy.
3: Mm-hmm.
2: You know, for the most part, you know, I can screw in a light bulb.
3: Yeah.
2: You know, I can change out the plastic off an outlet. You know,
3: yeah. can do some of the basics.
2: I can do some of the basics.
3: Yeah.
2: You know, I can change the doorknob. You know, for the most part. You know, but when it comes to like drilling stuff or you know rewiring some things,
3: right?
2: I know my limitations.
3: Right.
2: You know, because
3: right.
2: what I don't want to happen is turn on the light switch and my microwave comes on.
3: There you go.
2: You know what I'm saying?
3: Yeah.
2: Or, you know, you turn off a light switch and then like your garage door opens up. You know what I'm saying? Like,
3: right, you done reprogrammed the whole house.
2: Just screw up everything.
3: Just trying to replace the switch.
2: Right. You know, like, you know, or, you know, like the whole house goes out, you know, yeah. Just because, you know, I turn on the dishwasher. You know, I don't want that. I don't want that.
3: Yeah, that's
2: you know?
3: Not good. That's not good.
2: So what made you write this book?
3: Well, I kept getting questions from different people because as, I didn't mention, 2015 is when I actually got licensed in the state of Alabama.
2: Mm-hmm.
3: So I'm an actual licensed home builder.
2: Okay.
3: And we do home building, simple remodels. We do everything from just coming over, passing a hole, to building you want. So I've had customers over all these years that I may be in the middle of a project. And they'll be waiting.
2: Mm-hmm.
3: So some of them, I just talk to them and walk them through. And I'm like, okay, well, I talked to this person, walked them through because they couldn't really wait and they didn't want to hire anybody else. I need to put something together for the homeowners that can do some DIYs on their own and put some videos out on YouTube that they can follow along. So that's what made me get to writing the book. I mm-hmm. was already working on my own personal book.
2: Right.
3: So I said, you know what? This would be good for, you know, my people, because a lot of them that I had met had been taken advantage of so much and ran into shady contractors and different stuff like that, that once they found me, they just didn't want to even mm-hmm. look around or even try to do anything else. Like, if they had to wait a month or two, they would actually wait that month or two for me to fix something simple. So it was like, you know, a few of them, I just talked them through, like, look, do this, do this, do this, do that. And then I'll come when I get a chance to break free and I'll, you know, maybe mud it, patch it back, do whatever to make it look pretty again. But you can do this so everything works in the meantime.
2: Mm-hmm.
3: So, but other than that, like if it's an emergency, I'm on my way. If you're in my Rolodex, you're one of my people. If something is going on, something's flooding, something's bad, then whatever I'm doing, if it's not that grave, if it's not that important, I'm shutting that down and I'll be over to help.
2: Mm-hmm.
3: But if it's something that's not going to affect the household to hold you up,
2: yeah,
3: I'll try to walk you through it. If you can't, I'll see you in a few weeks.
2: Yeah. So this really was birthed because customers would come to you asking you for advice on certain projects.
3: Yes.
2: And so basically this book is just a guide to kind of help you to kind of point you in the right direction in a sense, right?
3: Correct.
2: Because, prime example, you know, you got your vent. Right. And sometimes you'll see water spots around your vent. Like, how would you know just based off of someone asking you, hey, how do I stop this? There must be a leak somewhere.
3: Right.
2: You know, how would you walk them through a project?
3: Well, it depends. Like something like that, you got to get in the attic. So, you know, if you got to get in the attic, if you feel comfortable, you know what I'm saying? That's the number one thing is always going to be safety.
2: Right.
3: Do you feel comfortable on getting up there, you know mm-hmm. what I'm saying? Whatever I tell somebody to work on, I make sure one, they're comfortable, because if you're not comfortable, you're nervous, just wait, I'll get to it. But if you're comfortable enough to look at it, then it's fine.
2: Mm-hmm.
3: So if you see water leaks, brown stuff, you know, brown spots on your ceiling, you think you got a leak, pop your head up in the attic, look at your roof structure, you got your plywood right there, see if you see any run marks coming down. If you see run marks, then you know, okay, I probably got a roof leak.
2: Mm-hmm.
3: That's something clearly we're going to have to come handle. You're not really going to be able to, you know, fix that.
2: Right.
3: But, you know, those are things I can help me with. Because if I can send you up there, you can look at that and you see that, okay, I need to get somebody over there before the next big rain.
2: Mm-hmm.
3: You know, but say you go up there and you got plumbing pipes up there and you got copper running across and your attic isn't climate control. So in the summer times, those pipes may sweat.
2: Yeah.
3: So it may be something as simple as the pipes are kind of safe.
2: Mm-hmm.
3: Okay, we'll do this. Go to Home Depot, get you some insulation wrap the pipe, you'll be good.
2: Yeah.
3: You know what I'm saying? So, you know, when I can have a conversation with a homeowner like that, then it helps me know if it's an emergency Or if it's something, they can go ahead, you know, just take care of that. We'll be through there to paint the stains and get you back good.
2: So, okay, so let's walk us through this book then. All right, so when you people get the book and they look at it, and it's just a, is it like A through Z on different projects, or like how does this playbook kind of work?
3: Well, in this one, I give you, we got seven basic tips. You gotta we always gonna start with safety.
2: Mm-hmm.
3: So we got safety, and then we got the essential tools you're gonna need probably for any home project. You know, your flathead screwdriver, Phillips head screwdriver, small drill, levels. You know, just simple around the house tool that most people have or most people can purchase without it putting a dent in their pocket.
2: Right.
3: We got electrical safety, drywall repair, caulking, interior paint tips, and then I threw in an extra one for seasonal maintenance.
2: Okay.
3: With the seasonal maintenance, you know, the change of the seasons, we should be looking at different stuff around the house and inside the house to do. So I just threw that part in, you know.
2: So we're getting ready to get, you know, we're transitioning out of the summertime, getting mm-hmm. ready to get into the fall. So what should people be, you know, looking at now for the home?
3: Like right now, you want to start sealing up any holes you may have from your exterior to your interior.
2: Okay.
3: Because it's going to start getting cold out. You know, the animals, different stuff, insects like that, they're going to be looking to get inside to the warmth. So you want to, you know, caulk and seal. They make the little foam spray. Anywhere you got a penetration going outside, spray around it, seal it, you know, just to keep the animals and rodents out.
2: Mm-hmm.
3: You know, keep.
2: When they ain't gonna hate my house, I keep it cold all year round. It's gonna be. They gonna be like, no.
3: Say it's the same temperature.
2: It's the same temperature in the house. Well, I can't survive this. They gonna be mad at me. All right, so start looking around to sealing up some of the holes and mm-hmm. stuff. But I mean. How do you know, like, to, because sometimes, I mean, if you're not really doing your due diligence to really go around your house to look, I mean, what are some signs to know that you may have some type of, like, hole or something like that?
3: Well, if you got a, well, everybody's going to have it, but you got your hose bib that come out where you wash your cars, water your lawn. Mm-hmm. Check around that. Check around all your windows. Mm-hmm. Windows are, over time, some area of the wood may gap a little bit. Some of the caulking may start peeling from the sun, cold, so it peels. So you just want to look at all your entry points. Look okay. around all your doors. Mm-hmm. You know, close your garage door. Check both sides of your garage door. Make sure your garage door is still lined up, shutting tight.
2: Yeah.
3: Just simple stuff like that.
2: Yeah.
3: You know, for the winter.
2: Yeah.
3: But then when you turn around and say you're going into springtime, so now you need to, If you're not afraid, get on your ladder, check your gutters. Make sure your gutters ain't full of leaves from the fall. Because
2: mm-hmm.
3: it'll bag up. It'll start rolling down your gutters. So now, if you ever notice, if you look up and look at your soffits and you see it falling or starting to rot, that comes from your gutters not being cleaned mm-hmm. regularly. So, you know, simple stuff like that.
2: Wow.
3: You know, and it's, in here is detailed.
2: Yeah.
3: Each season has a checklist for you to go down.
2: And this is something that, you know, people could do, and it's pretty simple. Mm-hmm. I mean, those are the simple tasks. Now, obviously, depending on, I guess your skill level, that's when, mm-hmm. you know, if you need to get help or whatever, then you can yeah. reach out to find, you know, whoever you need to find to help right. you fix whatever issue that's out of your, I guess you want to say, your realm or right. boundaries or whatever like that. So, but you said you have, like, tips with painting and, mm-hmm. you
3: tips
2: know.
3: For painting, how to patch a hole, you know, the kids running around so they're not, playing.
2: So the picture over the hole does not suffice.
3: I mean, it covers the hole, but it doesn't repair the wall.
2: Put a little wallpaper yeah. right there. Hey, I don't put that right yeah. there. Just saying. Yeah.
3: You won't see it anymore, but it's not repaired. It's not fixed.
2: Yeah. Why is it just one wall piece of paper? It don't even cover the whole wall. It's
3: right,
2: like
3: it's one little section. Yeah.
2: Hey, I can only afford that one little section of wallpaper, man.
3: And people do it. Yeah. So, I mean, what you're saying is not.
2: I thought I was joking. So, real people be really doing that for real?
3: Oh, yeah. Oh, wow. Put the picture over a hole or just slide the china cabinet over instead of the china cabinet. Slide it over. Yeah. Oh, yeah. People put
2: especially like when I try to nail stuff, right? Mm-hmm. You know, and then when I hang it up. It's like lopsided, mm-hmm. So then you gotta take the nail out, and when you take the nail out, it leaves like a big chunk out of that drywall. Yep. So then you like, okay, let me put the nail just above that hole, hammer that in.
3: There you go.
2: And then you know now it's perfect, mm-hmm. But now you got a big old hole, so you got to make sure that whatever painting or picture, whatever,
3: it's just right
2: there because you know. And you know, when you got family, you want to show it off, right? Yeah. You want to show off your masterpiece. Like, hey, look, does that look even? It's all
3: and
2: that one.
3: And that's what people do. Like, the thing you just said, everybody does that.
2: Yeah.
3: You know what I'm saying? But, you know, this time and age, they've made patching and doing stuff like that a little easier. You can buy a kit from Home Depot that has a little, little sticky patch that you put on the wall that'll come with the little spackle.
2: Mm-hmm.
3: Go over it with the spackle, sand it smooth, paint it. Like it's simple. It's simple fixes to a lot of that stuff nowadays.
2: Well, I'm so glad because I mean, I used to watch like this old house. I was like, man, I gotta have a saw. I gotta have this. Like, man, I ain't got time for all that.
3: Yeah,
2: what's the easiest route that I could do?
3: Move the picture over. Hang it over that hole. We got it going.
2: Hey, keep it moving. Hey, look. What's the saying? Out of sight, out of mind.
3: Hey, there you go.
2: Right. And then when you move the picture, because, you know, obviously you want to move and stuff like that. Yeah. And then you're like, when did this happen? Right. I'm like, I don't know. It was like that when I got here. who knew that?
3: Yeah.
2: No, but I mean, that's cool, man. And I mean, how do you feel that, you know, after writing this book, I mean, do you feel like the response has been really good?
3: It's been really good. It's been really good. Yeah. I wish I would get some more reviews and testimonials. People haven't been doing that because that does well. But the overall response from the people that have purchased it, they've been really happy with it.
2: Yeah,
3: really, really happy.
2: Yeah,
3: you know, and then some of them. You know, because I have my YouTube channel as well that's kind of linked to the book, Mr. Gibson Construction Talk.
2: Okay.
3: So you can go on there and some of the stuff I talk about in the book, you can actually see the video
2: of
3: how to do it step
2: now,
3: by
2: look,
3: step.
2: Now, look, too. We didn't even talk about the social media because every time I'm around this man, he's like on social media. He got his camera. He got the whole setup with the lights. I'm like okay. I know I'm in media, but like man, like he and yes, and you be having like some huge responses off of that.
3: The people like it, but and that's what it's for. You know, I wanna help. You know, that's. You know, one of my things I've always been into, like, I guess since you can tell, like, what my dad did, is helping people out. If I can help you improve whatever you have going on, that's what I'm here for.
2: Yeah. And look, man.
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5: ABC News, I'm Wayne Cabot. If there's one issue uniting so much of America, it's opposition to artificial intelligence without human constraints, guardrails. Republicans, Democrats, but not the president.
6: Speaking with reporters on his trip to Ireland, President Trump downplayed the concerns, saying he was more worried about America being eclipsed by China in the AI race.
7: We can put guardrails, we can do this and that, but I think you have a lot of negative forces that are bringing it up that shouldn't be bringing it up, and they're bringing up things that won't happen.
6: Former President Barack Obama now urges fellow Democrats to make AI a central part of their agenda ahead of the midterms. Now, some Republicans have joined Democrats in calling for AI kill switches.
5: ABC Stephen Portnoy. Trump also addressing for the first time flock cameras that track Americans via license plate readers. In recent weeks, both Florida and Texas have moved to end funding to flock cameras, Trump offering his stamp of approval. Amazon announcing Sunday evening it's pausing operations with the cargo carrier 21 Air after last week's crash in Miami. Unclear if the U.S. is behind Sunday's attack on an Iranian commercial ship that killed one person, President Trump wouldn't say. Global crude rising to $108 a barrel after Iran's proxies, the Houthis, fired towards Saudi Arabia.
8: Iran-backed Houthi rebels threatening another vital shipping route in the Middle East. With the Strait of Hormuz, that other vital shipping lane effectively closed down for more than 6 months. This amid growing concerns in the region as the critical east-west oil pipeline in Saudi was forced to shut down as a precautionary measure after multiple drone attacks by another Iranian-backed group in Iraq.
5: Lama Hassan at the Foreign Desk about paying all adults in the country $5,000. If control of Congress goes his way, President Trump saying the U.S. can afford it because we're taking in so much money. You're listening to ABC News.
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5: Thrown off food stamps. Millions have been dropped from the Supplemental Nutrition Assistance Program. So now what?
11: States will have to pick up 75% of the cost for low-income SNAP recipients, a major shift from the federal government, unless Congress acts to give states more time. The switch is in the One Big Beautiful Republican budget bill that became law. Since its changes in work requirements and red tape hurdles to applying, about 5 million Americans, including 1.5 million children, lost access to SNAP, according to the Center on Budget and Policy Priorities.
5: Chuck Sievertson, the University of West Virginia assistant football coach, has been arrested and charged with strangulation. Not much more is known about the incident, but Noel Devine has been put on indefinite leave. So hot, so late, new daily high temps for Oklahoma City and Lawton, Oklahoma, 106 and 108, so late. This week feels like temps will hit the triple numbers from St. Louis to Louisville. California's dry heat may help wildfires spread, like the Lucas Fire, burning since Thursday in Lake and Mendocino counties. Just over 4,000 acres scorched, only 20% contained. Celine Dion, her first concert in the 6 years since a neurological disease weakened her throat, put her revived pipes to the test in France, going for the high F. Nailed it. Wayne Cabot, ABC News.
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14: Now, it's Red Eye Radio. Gary McNamara and Eric Hurley talk about everything from politics to social issues and news of the day. Whether you're up late or you're just starting your day, welcome to the show. 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
15: All across America, we are Red Eye Radio. He is Eric Harley, and I'm Gary McNamara. Good morning.
16: What? What?
15: You know, you know why X stinks right now?
17: Oh.
15: X stinks right now because it's the, you know, the first Sunday of football. Yeah. And normally, just because I have, you know, the majority of what I have are all new services.
16: Yeah.
15: So I can just scan very, very quickly. And it's like my last scan when I come in.
16: Right.
15: You know, it's the last scan that I do. It's like, okay, what are some of the news items out there? Who's saying what? Does some news service have a great audio cut out there? I can't get by the insane football talk. Everything is football. Cowboys suck. Yeah. This team sucks.
16: But that, it's for me, the exclamation point, if you want to call it that, it wasn't really that big of a deal because I knew it hadn't happened. Is my wife comes in and she goes, and I'm not a I have a Facebook account. I never go there. I probably visited my MySpace account since I visited Facebook last. I've probably gone to LinkedIn since I've gone to Facebook. But my wife comes in and holds up her phone. And it was a false headline. And I said, you know, and she knew it was a false headline. She goes, did you see this? And what she was saying is, did you see what, you know, I mean, because they're putting out, they put out anything and everything, you know, and it's usually a homemade meme. Or, you know, and you can tell when it's not, well, you and I know when it's not true. And that is, you know, because we follow the news and we get, our phones would blow up if something like this happened. And it was Sarah Palin had passed.
15: If you want to know, one thing I have discovered.
16: Hey, by the way, for those that may not know,
15: no, she has not. No.
16: And she goes, but my wife's point was, I mean, what do they think they're getting away with, like, when they post something like
15: well,
16: this?
15: Well, but that's one of the things that I, and it's basically Threads that, what's an offshoot of Facebook or something?
16: Yes.
15: Threads completely different because,
16: yeah,
15: I'm not kidding, 90% of what you read on Threads is not true. If you go to Threads, you will see these people commenting on it.
16: Oh, it's,
15: and it's stuff that is absolutely false. I mean, there's no basis in truth,
16: right,
15: you know, whatsoever in it. But for me, I couldn't get past the football stuff on X.
16: Yeah.
15: I just couldn't get past the football stuff. But I'll tell you one thing that I did a bunch of stuff over vacation, talked to a ton of Trump supporters, people I didn't even know that I found out were Trump supporters. And people that I know, acquaintances, friends, whatever, about, you know, what they thought about everything over the last couple of weeks, which we'll get to here in a little bit. But I got to do recreational reading that was great, which I never get to do. Went down to Florida for a little bit for a couple of days.
16: Yeah.
15: But one of the most interesting things that I did, and again, it came from YouTube, and it was just the algorithm knocked out something, and so everything I watched.

0: the American child, the young person, needs to learn history in the United States. And I'm not talking about just the history of the Constitution of the United States.
1: Mm-hmm.
0: The history of technology. We are complete. We take so much for granted that we have. The first one I saw was this whole documentary on air conditioning and refrigeration.
1: Right.
0: And how that changed the entire world. The next one was how they built houses and fireplaces and went to the iron stove and, you know, why houses were built the way that they were. That was the second one.
1: Yeah, yeah.
0: The third one was plumbing and toilets.
1: Yeah.
0: And then the last one was on electricity.
1: Mm-hmm.
0: And it unbelievable when you just think that 140 years ago, and even going up as recently as, you know, post-World War II going into the 1950s, I didn't know, for example, one thing I did know, that the WPA in the 1930s, you know what their second biggest project was? Building outhouses in the South.
1: Yeah.
0: Because so much plumbing, especially in rural areas, I think it was over 2 million outhouses that WPA built. Now, the people, if you wanted a new outhouse, you had to pay for the materials. WPA back then paid for the labor on it. But you had to buy, and what they did was they took, you know, basically concrete tanks, and they put a concrete tank into the ground
1: right.
0: and the outhouse there, because one of the problems was with all outhouses throughout history, because they went all the way back, you know, to the, you know, very beginning of how people did stuff.
1: Bears are still using them.
0: It's just, and one of the problems, well, the contamination,
1: the Charmin commercial,
0: the contamination of groundwater.
1: Yeah. Yeah, yeah, yeah.
0: And I mean, and it went through what they used before, toilet paper.
1: Mm-hmm.
0: I mean, and just, I mean, it was just, it was amazing. And electricity was amazing.
1: Mm-hmm. Mm-hmm.
0: And remember I said that, you know, one of the things that when my old dentist, who's now a sleep therapist, but he was still in the sleep therapy part when he was a dentist, he had told me he, you know, was always worried about, you know, my circadian rhythms and everything
1: mm-hmm.
0: else.
1: Mm-hmm.
0: I told him when I slept, he goes, oh, you might have it beat. And he told me that, you know, Neanderthal man slept twice a day.
1: Mm-hmm.
0: Well, all the way up to electricity, just to what, really, 100 years ago. People were sleeping twice a day.
1: Mm-hmm.
0: That they said when it was, you know, maybe more than 100, because cities had lights, at, you know, at that point in 1910, whatever. You know, they were moving from the gas lights, whatever. They said complete darkness. It was complete darkness.
1: Mm-hmm.
0: People don't understand that even the ambient light from cities lights up rural areas everywhere. Everything was complete and total darkness. So people didn't do anything in the dark. So when it got dark, they went to sleep. And then they woke up in the middle of the night, and they did a ton of activities all the way up into the early 1900s.
1: Starting with the outhouse,
0: yeah. I mean,
1: yeah.
0: But that was another thing. The outhouse had to be 50 to 100 feet away
1: right.
0: because of the smell.
1: Right. Yeah.
0: And then I learned about the night soilmen that, you know, when cities started being built, there was no plumbing.
1: Right.
0: They would basically go in containers and put it in the back, in a cesspool in the back. And then the night soil people would come, and once a night or once every week, whatever, and empty it up. But these cesspools in the summertime would just sit there, and they would.
1: Yeah.
0: And,
1: right,
0: but
1: right,
0: when
1: yeah.
0: so when you look at just all this and refrigeration, how refrigerate? I mean, the fact that one of the biggest trade items that was going on in the 1700s, 1800s was cutting ice
1: mm-hmm.
0: from rivers
1: mm-hmm.
0: and transporting ice all over the country,
1: mm-hmm.
0: and it wasn't clean ice.
1: Mm-hmm.
0: And that's, you know, we know that's where the ice box came from, and they went through just the entire concept of refrigeration. One thing I did not know, I did learn this. I did not know that the summer, you know, where the summer blockbusters movies came from, the culture of the summer blockbusters, because when, what's his name, Willis Carrier invented air conditioning, it was for industry. So industry got it first, and then business got it, and then movie theaters got it.
1: Mm-hmm.
0: And they would advertise. You know, people would go to the movies because air conditioning was there. And

0: That started like in the 1920s and 1930s.
1: And now, with the lack of creativity, I'd rather sit outside in 108 degrees.
0: Exactly. And that's where the summer block, because they figured out that's when, since people are coming in, let's do all the great summer blockbusters, and that's where the culture of the summer blockbuster came from.
1: Mm-hmm.
0: But my overall point, because I'm not going to go through every single thing.
1: So the $20 for popcorn goes to air conditioning, just to be clear.
0: Exactly. Now it does.
1: It's a big bill.
0: Well, yeah. In New York, well, in the liberal states where they're not trying to produce any type of extra electricity.
1: Right, right.
0: Where their goal is to skyrocket electricity.
1: Now, the thing
0: prices.
1: Back then when it first started is that in many of the towns, you still had to go outside to go to the outhouse. So it took longer. You know, you miss more of the movie that way.
0: You know, that's a great point. They didn't get into that, but that would have been a great point. Do they have to go out? They probably had to go outside.
1: Yeah.
0: You know, because, and oh, then they talked about the fact of that the bathroom changed the culture of privacy.
1: Mm-hmm.
0: There was no privacy. They had, you'd go to an outhouse and there'd be four or five seats.
1: Mm-hmm.
0: And there was no bathroom.
1: Right.
0: And so, you know, the whole thing of privacy when you go to the bathroom came with modern plumbing. And what was the biggest thing? The S pipe?
1: Hmm.
0: What do they call that in the toilet?
1: Fills
0: with water.
1: Yeah, right.
0: And they talk, and I never thought about this
1: one. I once called it a pee trap, but that's not actually what that is.
0: No, it's to keep the gases from the
1: that's
0: sewer.
1: Something under the sink.
0: It's to keep the gases from the sewer coming up because there used to be explosions in houses. The houses would smell like crazy because the drain went down into the sewer.
1: Still the case.
0: Exactly.
1: And I mean, the explosion thing may not be... the problem, but the gas re-entering the home.
0: Yeah, the gas.
1: Backing up into the home.
0: Right.
1: And
0: they said that's where they really, and they talked about, you know, Thomas Crapper.
1: Right.
0: You know, and that it's like,
1: right.
0: And his name is now immortalized, right. Which it is.
1: Like, but what are you going to do for a living? Well, I don't think I can do anything else, really, if you think about it.
0: Now, he didn't invent the S pipe, though.
1: No.
0: Talked about
1: just the seat part.
0: Talked about Benjamin Franklin inventing the cast iron stove because mm-hmm. fireplaces weren't efficient enough.
1: Right.
0: But I guess my point is we take so much for granted here.
1: Mm-hmm.
0: We've got a generation that believes that socialism will work.
1: Mm-hmm.
0: They are completely and totally ignorant. And I started thinking, I don't know why, but I was driving in going, you know, Dickens was right in Scrooge.
1: Mm-hmm.
0: The things we had to worry about.
1: Mm-hmm.
0: Ignorance and want.
1: Yeah.
0: And you think about it.
1: Well, and a lot of people actually, according to John McNamara, we can turn this around. A lot of people want ignorance.
0: No,
1: dad has always said, want to be BS. They want to buy the lie. So we can bring this full circle.
0: Yeah.
1: And this is, you know, this is how it goes. You know, I experienced some, a number of young people. Actually, everybody is young now. My father is in the hospital, and he's doing okay. He's been battling cancer since 2022, and it took a turn. And I've been with him bedside for about half of the vacation, and which is I would be nowhere else, of course. But meeting the young people in the medical field. And I met a young man by the name of Ryan, 23 years old, and he's trying to become an RN. Then he wants to become a doctor. Another young man, I didn't get his first name because this guy worked fast. I mean, everybody that this entire team at this hospital that's taking care of my dad, every single one of them. When we got him to the ER, we went. I mean, they went straight to work. We had an x-ray and a CT scan like within minutes. And it was unbelievable to watch the technology mm-hmm. that people in that field understand. But if you're not in that field, you know, you don't understand what goes into the cost. I mean, we all complain and it is very high cost when it comes to medicine. But the fact that we can get it down to and they were able to... You know, it had his history right there on his phone, by the way. I logged into his app, had his entire history, his entire chart right there. He handed it to me and said, here, log into my app. We went through the entire history. The hospital had it. They pulled it up. All of this technology that we take for granted. You know, my dad being in the condition he's in, my mom's in the condition she's in, they get all of their groceries delivered. Things that we take for granted. For me, I've always seen it as people with limited ability that can, that today you can get it, boom, delivered to your door, even in their small town, very quickly. And it, you don't have to expend the energy of, I mean, we're talking about outhouses of having to go, you know, 30, 50 yards away just to do your business. Well, one day they'll say, you know, you used to have to go to stores, and then we had something called a cart, and you would have to walk around endlessly and fill it and all of this. But all this technology they take for granted. But these young people in this field, and I told each one of them that I had any time to spend with, and Ryan was one of them, I told them, I said, stay in that field because we'll all need health care, me especially. I put me on your list. But, you know, the, it, it's, and there is that, you know, that back and forth, the trade-off. But to that, to your point, on the other side of it, I could probably sit down and do a roundtable with them. And these are all knowledgeable, very smart people. Some of them are registered nurses and doctors and nurse practitioners. And I mean, they are on top of their game. But then you ask them, let's have a talk show, right, about what's the, can anyone here tell me the three branches of government or what, how much the national debt is approximately right now, why it matters, all of these things. I'm not saying they don't know that, the people that I met, the young people that I met, but I was curious as to how many might know or might not know.
0: Mm-hmm. Well, when I, the one thing I thought of, and I wanted to add on, you know, besides the Constitution, just the history of technology, because there's this sense from not all, but from a significant portion of young people that they live in horrible times.
1: Yeah, right.
0: And the point is, when you think about what it was, and my father's 100 years old,
1: yeah,
0: 100 years and 5 months now, and he was at the end of that.
1: Yeah.
0: He was at the end of where technology came. And we haven't even gotten to medicine. When right. my father was born, there was no antibiotics.
1: Mm-hmm.
0: You still yeah. got an infection. You could
1: yeah.
0: die.
1: Oh, yeah.
0: On things that we would even think of today.
1: Right.
0: And so you've got young people walking around, but you, when you have a concept of what the reality of history is and how things have changed in the last 150 years and how people actually used to live, and you actually say to yourself, is this actually the worst time ever to be a person? Are you out of your freaking mind?
1: No, you know, it's what's interesting is I heard a comment by a comedian, very liberal comedian, Janine Garofalo, actually. I don't know how old the bit was, but I heard it on satellite radio coming home this evening. And it was the most ignorant comment, quite often it is, coming from the left. And I thought to myself, you have no idea how great you have it.
0: I know. We are Red Eye Radio.
1: Brought to you by Hotshot Secret.
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0: are Red Eye Radio. He's Eric Carlin. I'm Gary McNamara. Welcome and good morning. So I just thought it was important just to start out with that because I realize I was not even taught that in school. Yeah, I was not taught about how technology, and it was really amazing. And this is the beauty, if you use the internet correctly, I had a choice. Porn, you know, I was on vacation. Porn, or learn about the history of electricity, toilets, plumbing, heating, air conditioning, refrigerators, and I chose that path.
1: Well, there's a third path. Chupacabra, but don't. I would suggest don't throw that into your algorithm mix. It's not going to end well.

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2: ABC News, I'm Wayne Cabot. What AI guardrails? President Trump saying American tech companies can't let China get the upper hand. This as Anthropic CEO says slow down. ABC Stephen Portnoy.
3: Anthropic CEO Dario Amodei urges fellow executives to pace the growth of their systems, writing of his fear that rogue AI agents could be capable of taking over the entire internet within the next 6 to 12 months.
2: Trump now saying he is in favor of flock cameras, which track the movement of Americans via license plate readers. Florida and Texas have moved to end funding for those cameras. The president not saying if the U.S. is behind Sunday's attack on an Iranian commercial ship that killed a person. Global crude rising to 108 a barrel after the Saudis came under fire by Iran-backed forces. No American Grand Slam this year. Blake Shelton losing to Alexander Zverev at the U.S. Open.
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1: And I'm Gary McNamara along with Eric Harley. Well, the convention, rally, whatever you want to call it, we really don't care what you want to call it.
2: Last week
1: from the Republicans here in Dallas, we'll just get to the substance of it and it looks like the direction that the Republican Party wishes to go in coming up in just a minute.
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1: So, last week here in Dallas, by the way, I got 8 invitations.
2: No, they kept, I thought they were going to come to my front door.
1: I got 8 in. Now, whenever I get these, I'll, especially the political stuff, I block.
2: Yeah.
1: Because if you don't block them, you'll just continue to get them. And it was at the, yesterday where I finally said, oh, let me go back and look at the blocked spam file. You know, it sends it to spam. Yeah, whatever it is. I don't know if it's,
2: yeah, when you block it.
1: Yeah, send it to spam. And I had 8 different invitations. You and I talked about it before we went on vacation. Said, yeah, I'm getting invitations. I got 8 of them. You still haven't claimed your tickets. They're free. You still haven't claimed your tickets.
2: I got a live call. It wasn't even a bot. It was weird. But it was a scalper. So it was.
1: And so neither night sold out.
2: Yeah. Right.
1: The lower bowl, the upper bowl, they said for both nights was basically empty. The second in American Airlines Center was sparsely crowded. And then the bottom, which fits about 8,000.
2: Right.
1: So it was somewhere between 10 and 15,000 each night that
2: were
1: there.
2: Right, right.
1: You call it whatever you want. I mean, the great debate was going on.
2: Convention.
1: It's not a convention. It's a rally. I don't care. Call it whatever you want.
2: Right.
1: What was talked about there? And what I found, what I really, really found interesting was everyone that I talked to, and every single person that I talked to, and I met a ton of new people last week, especially when I was in Florida, and the total was about 15, men and women, all voted. I met a guy and his wife from Massachusetts, from Boston, who voted for him twice.
2: Mm-hmm.
1: And I met a bunch of military people, ex-military people.
2: Mm-hmm.
1: I met people that worked for the government in defense procurement.
2: Mm-hmm. That's a big military area where you were.
1: Yes. And so it's, extremely one of the most conservative area, probably one of the most conservative districts in the United States. And a lot of the people that were vacationing there go there because they lived there at one point.
2: Mm-hmm.
1: They worked either at Eglin.
2: Yeah.
1: Or the Pensacola Naval Station, or Hurlburt Field, or whatever. I mean, but it's just massive military there.
2: Yeah.
1: Every single one of them. What the hell's going on with Trump?
2: Mm-hmm.
1: Every single one of them.
2: Mm-hmm.
1: Every single one, though, was what? A true fiscal conservative.
2: Mm.
1: And I asked the majority of them, I said, you've been quiet for a while on this, haven't you? Yeah, because I just didn't know where it was going, but... You know, the whole thing with there were two things. There was more than two things. The dumping of, the what he wants to do, dump the oil, below market prices from Venezuela.
2: Right.
1: The beef.
2: Yeah.
1: From Europe. Mm-hmm. The $9,000 that would go to any married family that had a child. $36,000 if you have four children.
2: I know. I'm thinking about adopting.
1: The $5,000 check.
2: Mm-hmm.
1: What was the other thing?
2: When I started reading that, when that came across, I just shook my head. I thought to myself, "What are we doing here? What are we doing?"
1: Oh, and then the having equity in 32 companies, and plus having equity in the other company. Every single one of them said, he talks about socialism. This is what he's doing. He's actually practicing it more than any Democrat. He's gone further than any Democrat has gone in that particular. Yeah. And I said, will you vote Republican again? They go, of course.
2: Yeah.
1: And I said, well, so will I, because the other side wants to destroy the Constitution.
2: Right.
1: Basically, they all disagree with where Trump is going economically, but realize that the other side, you know, they agree with him on the social issues.
2: Right.
1: All the social issues they agree with him on, or the majority. I didn't ask about every social issue out there. And I believe that's where the parties are right now. When I looked at last week and everything that they were promoting, you know, I kept thinking when I saw them last week, and I, you know, didn't watch all of it, but caught some of it. I keep going back to, and I don't know what year it was, where, it was Clinton had such a long, he promised everything to everybody in the world. I mean, it was a State of the Union address where it was, and we'll give you this, and we'll give you this, and we'll give you this, and we'll give you this, and we'll give you this, and we'll give you this.
2: Well, no, well, I mean, it sounded like a 2008 Obama campaign.
1: Yeah. And so you saw almost total universal condemnation from the mainstream conservative media on this.
2: Yeah, right.
1: On where are we going here?
2: Yeah.
1: You know, where... And the ones that you knew that were against it, if you know, if you have your favorite conservative or Republican person out there on social media, you can tell the ones that are afraid to confront Trump. I don't know if they know them, him or whatever. They're the ones that just simply say, well, this is interesting. And then they put something that is.
2: Yeah, right.
1: I think at times they want to see. What the people have to say first.
2: Right. Float the balloon.
1: Float
2: as
1: the
2: they
1: balloon
2: say.
1: Before
2: yeah.
1: I come out. We don't do that on the show. We've had long term fiscal conservative values.
2: And you don't have much time to be doing that anymore. You've got to get straight to the point.
1: Yeah, death isn't far away.
2: Well, your birthday's coming up. You know, so we can say coming up here in a few weeks that you are well into your 70s. Well over, Dusty Slay has a bit about this.
1: I'm going to say
2: the man is well over 70. What do you mean? He's 71.
1: I was going to say you made me forget my train of thought. I'm going, no. It's just I'm old.
2: I didn't do that. That was again.
1: Actually, I didn't forget my train of thought.
2: No.
1: But when I look at it, if you're looking at it from the outside, you look at it and you say that the Republican Party is the party that is moving towards socialism on the fiscal front.
2: Mm-hmm.
1: And what would be moderate conservative on the social front.
2: Yeah.
1: And the Democrats simply wish to destroy the Constitution.
2: Right.
1: And you know, spend even more. I guess is
2: there's no way around that, right? With the promises that are made, or the plans that are in place, think about this, what has become the heart of the agenda for the right includes more socialism, ownership in companies,
1: expansion of the welfare state.
2: Yes, giving money to people. Right. I remember, I don't remember what year that was. What's that? During Trump's first term, I think it was. Was it the... Anyway, it goes back several years. Mike Lee and Marco Rubio, who pushed for and got the expansion of the child tax credit, fully refundable child tax credit. And we're like, you're talking about two Republicans who are supposed to be conservative. These guys led the charge and were successful at doing it. And as we've always said, if you want to create welfare, have a separate welfare program and call it that. Don't say child tax credit when you're giving more money back that was paid than what was paid in.
1: Well, I mean, with the four children, $36,000.
2: Oh my gosh!
1: But their justification of it, I needed to go back to a topic we were talking about last hour. I needed a 100,000 night soilmen to empty the cesspool and take the people stuff out to the rural areas.
2: Yeah.
1: Because it was higher and it was a PhD. They were piling it higher and deeper.
2: Mm-hmm.
1: When Trump and Vance are out there talking about the fact that the $5,000 is going to be paid from the tariffs because we're becoming a rich nation, it proved one thing. They know that they can't convince fiscal conservatives who have a clue.
2: Yeah.
1: In the Republican Party, this is the ignorant populist that have now become a significant portion of the Republican Party that wants to, as my father said, they wish to be BS'd. Mm-hmm. As long as they believe it's in their own self-interest.
2: Yeah.
1: We don't care. Sell it however you can. Well, I don't know whether they know it's the truth or not.
2: Mm.
1: But every single conservative media went and said, guys, they're BSing you. The money isn't there from tariffs, and it's not going to be there from tariffs. Stop it.
2: Yeah. Yeah. It was so bizarre because there were two thoughts. So many thoughts that were going on. You know, you're on vacation. And this was my father's situation happened actually right about halfway through this, whatever, convention, rally, little get-together, No Kings rally, whatever you want to call it. And I was watching these headlines come across, and I said, I don't need to get into the weeds on this. And it wasn't because I was on vacation. It's because the answer is no, full stop. The answer is no. There's no way around it. You can't make it work for me. And once that's the case, because, you know, my thought was, I'm not going to even wait to see if somebody corrects it, right? Because it wasn't going to happen. You know, like sometimes when something is said about what the administration is doing, they come back and if it's reported, they'll come back and say, no, the report is wrong. You know, well, that wasn't going to happen, of course, with this, because they were saying it. They were promoting it. And when I read it, I said, no. And I shut the door. And I don't know the last time I've done that. I don't know the last time I've done that for the right as a group. And I'm not saying I'm not going to support them. As you mentioned, I'm not voting for the left. That's not happening. But I shut the door on these ideas, on this agenda, on this platform they're building out of this summer get together, a beach party, whatever they had in Dallas.
1: No, I had the beach party.
2: Yeah, it's exactly. And that's, you know, and again, when I look back at last week, I thought it was absolutely ridiculous. It's off this planet insane that the right has come to this, and this is what they're promoting just weeks before the midterms.
1: We are Red Eye Radio.
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0: We're Red Eye Radio. He is Eric Carly, and I'm Gary McNamara. Welcome and good morning. Yeah, I saw, you see, DeSantis talked about the $5,000 and said, no, I'm completely against it.
1: Yeah.
0: You're
1: going
0: to have to borrow this money. This money doesn't exist anywhere.
1: Yep.
0: You're going to borrow the money, and you're going to cause massive inflation again.
1: Exactly.
0: Why would you do this?
1: It's
0: because Trump and the Republican Party and the RNC, which is Trump, believe that the fiscal conservatives won't leave him, and he's trying to get more populist aboard by saying, we're going to give you everything, we're going to take care of you, because life is so tough. He went after the whole credit card fees again.
1: Yeah.
0: And talked about the fact, you know, it's because it's regulated in Europe, but Canada's fees are just about what ours are.
1: Well, and the entire thing is a collective. Everything came back at me as they are so desperate on pricing.
0: Yeah.
1: We'll send you money. We're going to import. We're going to bring in. We're going to dump beef into the U.S. We're going to dump oil into the U.S. And they're desperate on pricing. And this was, I think, a Hail Mary.
0: Yep.
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9: From ABC News, I'm Wayne Cabot. After a week of warnings from the people creating AI, President Trump downplayed the threat, fearing that America might lose out to China if government controls are put in place. But tech company CEOs agree we need them.
10: Last week, Anthropic researcher Jacob Coxon publicly quit, saying the AI companies are, quote, gambling with our lives, and earnestly believe that AI could kill us all by the end of the decade. The fears over AI manifesting in tests run by developers who found rogue models have figured out how to break free and conduct their own hacks.
9: ABC's Stephen Portnoy. White House advisor David Sachs asks why AI creators are asking for control, saying, quote, stop pretending you need anyone else's permission. Stop pretending antitrust law has to be suspended so you can form a cartel. About his promise to pay Americans if control of Congress goes Trump's way.
11: If the Republicans win, as I said, it's $5,000 to all adults in the country, and we can easily handle that because we're taking in so much money.
9: Speaker Johnson saying Congress must authorize that. AAA puts regular gas now at $4.31 on average, diesel at $6.20, raising costs for almost everything. The storm drains were no match for what nature gave the Northeast, 6, 7, 8 inches of rain swamping neighborhoods. A woman who fell out of her wheelchair and ended up floating in the street was one of 20 rescues in Paterson, New Jersey alone. A third measles death in Pennsylvania, 40-year-old woman from Jefferson County who, like the others, was not vaccinated. Not what you want to hear the captain say on a white-knuckle plane ride carrying Congressman and Wisconsin gubernatorial candidate Tom Tiffany.
12: As we went to our final approach, the plane lost power, and Len said to me, we are going down.
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9: Peter Parker couldn't fly this high forever.
15: After a 6-week run atop the box office, Spider-Man Brand New Day fell to second place this week, bested in theaters by Practical Magic 2.
16: No magic is stronger than sisterhood.
15: That legacy sequel, starring Nicole Kidman and Sandra Bullock, raked in $30 million to the web-slinger's $8.6 million.
17: What is happening to me?
15: Still, Spider-Man has set the record as the highest-grossing movie in domestic box office history. Meanwhile, in third place, Christopher Nolan's The Odyssey, collecting $8.1 million. Mike Dubosky, ABC News.
9: At a protest outside the Trump Golf Club in Ireland, where the president was at a tournament.
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20: In my heart, I don't think he should be welcomed anywhere. In my brain, I know that he doesn't care whether he's welcomed or not, so that's going to make a great deal of difference.
9: Not clear what Trump may have heard outside the club, but inside he was cheered on when he declared to golfers he is ending the tariff on Irish whiskey. Alexander Zverev didn't realize he had won the U.S. Open, not hearing the chair umpire's announcement in a stadium full of people desperate to see an American champion. He trained himself to tune out the screams for Ben Shelton. The last American men's winner was in 2003. Who is Andy Roddick? Wayne Cabot, ABC News.
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3: 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Gary McNamara and Eric Harley talk about everything from politics to social issues and news of the day. Whether you're up late or you're just starting your day, welcome to the show from the Relief Factor Studios. 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
0: All across America, we are Red Eye Radio. He is Eric Harley, and I'm Gary McNamara. Welcome and good morning. Just looking here from the Babylon Bee last week.
1: Ah.
0: Liberal white women argue black men should only have 3/5 of a jury vote.
1: Wow. That one, that's one of those where it's, they've got some stingers. You know what I mean?
0: Yes.
1: I mean, they really do.
0: That one last week, I mean, with the members of the jury talking was
1: wow.
0: just a complete, you know, cluster. And then when the media found out that the holdout was a black man.
1: Yeah.
0: I forgot who the anchor was. He said, wait a minute. Hold it. As if now because it's a different color skin.
1: Right. Yeah.
0: I was being critical. Maybe I have to rethink because of the color of the skin. And the other one I loved was, and this relates to what we talked about last half hour, Trump pledges that if voters defeat socialism in November, they will each get an equal redistribution of wealth from the government.
1: Wow. Yeah.
0: Oh, my gosh. Oh. Wow. But, wow. Yeah, it was... to me, it was a really interesting week. Let me get to Here we go. This is one that the influencers, the Republican influencers, were saying Kristen Welker tried to get to Mike Johnson and she couldn't get him. Speaker Johnson's not having any of it. Are you kidding me? Listen to this here. And by the way, I'm not a supporter of Welker at all.
1: Right, yeah.
0: But this shows you how much Mike Johnson did not want to answer the question of the $5,000.
1: Yeah.
0: Here we go.
22: National debt, the largest threat facing the country. Why would you want to add to the debt, Mr. Speaker?
23: I don't want to add to that, Kristen, and I guess we're going to spend the whole segment talking about this one issue when there's so many other things.
22: No, we're going to get to other issues.
23: What we've actually done and not ideas on the table. Okay, I'd love to, but let me just say, no, we don't want to add to the debt. But if you look at what Commerce Secretary Lutnick said in the last 48 hours or so and what the president himself has said, this is not to add to anything. It's not going to take taxpayer funds. We're not going to get further in debt if this idea was implemented. This would be, in the president's mind, and the way he analogized it, like a dividend check for shareholders. That's how he thinks of it. If a corporation does well, everybody gets the benefit of that, and he thinks of it this way. They're talking about the new tariff revenue and other revenues coming into the country. He said at the convention, you know, trillions of dollars have come into the country since he took office because of the new trade deals, the things that are more advantageous for America. And he wants to make sure the American people feel the good effect of that. So, again, we've got to process it like every idea. We'll work that through Congress. But you and I are wasting a lot of time this morning when there's other important things to talk about.
0: You notice how he never said I, he said the president.
1: Always went back to that.
0: Here's what he said. He didn't say I agree with that.
1: He's promoting. He said he wants. No, no, no. That is the, by the way, well.

0: it's all BS.
1: Well,
0: and how they were trying to explain how they would pay for it is a load of horse manure, and every conservative Republican, fiscal conservative, knows it. Maybe a significant portion of the populist Republican knows it. But hey, if it's free stuff for me, that's fine.
1: Well, look at the timeline here. You spend the week doing your convention, beach party, line dancing, whatever you're doing in Dallas, and you end it with inevitably a Sunday morning interview to cap it, and you want to move on from it.
0: Yeah. And it was the key of what they were attempting
1: to promote. It was the agenda they were building all week long, and you don't want to talk about it by Sunday.
0: Yeah.
1: Huh? Yeah. What he knows is, and I guarantee you, their dailies were coming in, their internals were coming in hard. And it was people like me shutting the door on that heaping, steaming pile of garbage.
0: Well, the one thing, you know, as I said, what what I believe they're thinking is the conservative fiscal, I'm going to vote. I vote, but I always vote. Mm-hmm. I, like, for example, the guy who I talked to in a guy and his wife from the Boston area, mm-hmm. voted for Trump twice. I didn't ask which time because Trump's run three times, mm-hmm. but voted for him twice. But I didn't get the sense that they were loyal Republicans or big conservatives.
1: Right.
0: What I got is they like the message that he had, but they don't like where he's going now.
1: Right.
0: That's the person that might vote Republican that might not now.
1: That's the one you can turn or turn away.
0: Right. And the other thing was, I'll just be generic on this. Every single one of my acquaintances who has been quiet, who are fiscal conservatives, but have been quiet on fiscal policies that they know that they don't agree with, and they do believe that where Trump is going with it is much more socialist than they could have ever imagined, now have spoken out to me about it and publicly on social media spoken out about it, every single one.
1: And there's and a number, because they're
0: number
1: concerned,
0: of these people. Right?
1: Likely because their concern is our concern. I want Trump to win, but I don't want a socialist agenda from him.
0: Well, I want the Republicans to win. Yeah.
1: You know, well, it's his party.
0: Right.
1: And I want him to continue to win, and he's going to need them in order to get his agenda done. But if the agenda is socialism and handing out money and increasing, the national debt, not finishing the mission in Iran with, and who knows what's happening there, then I don't know where to go. Tell me what they actually want to do, because I'll tell you right now, they just gave me a full week of it right here in our own backyard, and I'm not buying any of it. I don't want any of that put into play. It's weird because, you know, Fetterman being there, and I'm thinking to myself, well, I feel like the Fetterman on my side. Like, you know, these people are getting crazy. I mean, they're not as crazy as the lunatic left. But it's crazy to think about the Republican Party going into government ownership of business and handing out massive checks to families. Was that on the agenda? Gary, did I miss it about handing out massive checks to families in 2024? Did you hear anything? I mean, from the Republican Party, from the Democrats, maybe. But did you hear any of the, what did we hear about dumping anything, foreign nations dumping? Well, it's the whole, we go back to the first term and dumping steel.
0: Well, that's what I got from, again, the majority.

0: majority of loyal Trump supporters who said, I thought he was against dumping.
1: Yeah.
0: Now he's saying, well, we're going to allow dumping.
1: Right.
0: He goes, and then the long-term oil deal, they said, you know, the temporary one, they go, he's admitting that tariffs increase prices that he would admit for a long time.
1: This is a pricing panic.
0: But the problem is when you get to this point and now you've got Republicans panicking, and I'm talking about not Republicans that have come on in the last 8 years that are much more populist. I'm talking about long-term fiscal conservatives who understand how economics works. And they're going, what the hell is he doing?
1: Right.
0: He's all over the place. Yeah. He doesn't know where to go. This is pure panic coming from the president, because the president is the Republican Party.
1: Yeah, exactly. That's what I was saying earlier.
0: Right,
1: I want Trump to win. It's his party, and it's his agenda. But the thing is after this week, I don't want that agenda to win.
0: No. But the choice is, either, as I've said, they're becoming the party. They're promoting that they wish to be the party that is the party that will drastically increase the welfare state for our positions that we like.
1: Right.
0: But we are much more socially conservative, where the other side wants to spend like crazy and at the same time destroy the Constitution of the United States.
1: Right.
0: So the real difference is we're socially reasonable. We have common sense on social issues. We want to keep the Constitution the same. The other side is going to spend even more than us, but they wish to destroy the Constitution of the United States and have insane ideas and open the borders and defy the concept of science.
1: Right.
0: That's what we're dealing with right now. But the fiscal things, what's going to destroy us the most if we continue to go this way, because we all know, anybody who knows any of the math without the budget, we can't afford the $1.5 trillion to spend it. We know what's going to happen if they do that. Inflation's just like Biden. Inflation's going to go up.
1: Yeah.
0: That was the insanity of that. You're like, well, you're just doing what caused the inflation that you say you don't want.
1: Right.
0: And at the same time, it was pointed out when Trump got into office, and it would have been the first February, inflation was 3%, now it's 3.4%.
1: Mm-hmm.
0: It's never come down.
1: Right.
0: It's all, and so you've got all this stuff. They're panicking about prices. We knew they were panicking as soon as the whole beef thing came.
1: Yeah.
0: That
1: put it in stone
0: That wasn't the slam dunk for us. We saw it coming with
1: put it in stone. If anybody had any doubt, this put it in stone this last week that this was pricing panic, full stop.
0: That's what I got from all the loyal conservative Republicans that I know. Every single one of them. Let me see where he's going. It was like, all right, what the hell is going on now? What the hell is he doing?
1: Right. Exactly. And then
0: Hassert's out there, talking about real wages are going up. They went down again last month.
1: Yeah.
0: The inflation numbers are they're out.
1: Right.
0: And trying to say that, we're going to take this out of the revenue from the is a total lying. Why are you lying about how you're going to pay for this? Do not lie to the American public about economics.
1: No, don't. Already know it. It's like we've said about reports when they put out, report, the inflation from, or GDP or whatever it is, the American public are already paying for it. They know what their bank accounts look like. They know what they can afford and what they can't afford. I mean, it's insane.
0: The worst news for workers, in the latest inflation report, real hourly average wages fell 0.1% in August. They're down 0.3% over the past year.
1: Yeah.
0: Wow. So wages have not kept up with inflation.
1: Well,
0: by the way, that's from Bureau of Labor Statistics. That's Trump's Labor Department. So
1: watch the convention if you can, or the highlights from the convention in the summer of 24, and then watch this past week if you're a true fiscal conservative. Watch the two back to back. Tell me what you think. I mean, that's what I thought by the end of it. I thought these are two vastly different parties. And to me, that's tragic.
0: We are Red Eye Radio.
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3: Still expected to be the second highest U.S. corn crop on record, despite a downward adjustment by USDA in its September crop production report issued Friday. The 15.8 million bushel forecast is projected down 1% from August and 7% year over year. Corn crop yield is also forecasted lower month over month, down over 2%. Soybean production, meanwhile, received a slight adjustment up from the prior month, with the over 4.5 billion bushel forecast less than 1% higher than August. That comes from a 0.1% increase in bean yield forecast. Lower projections were also issued for this year's cotton crop, with a 3% decrease from the previous month and a 5% reduction from last year. Average yield forecast for cotton is down 22 bushels from the previous forecast. I'm Rod Bain reporting for the U.S. Department of Agriculture in Washington, D.C.
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0: We are Red Eye Radio. He is Eric Carly, and I'm Gary McNamara. So, yeah, there's where we stand right now, you know, with the Republican Party. And, you know, I do believe that DeSantis is going to run in 28 now, because that's he has come out on the things where the administration has just gone to places that most conservative Republicans found totally and completely unacceptable fiscally just 2 years ago. You know, I don't know if he can succeed in it. I don't know. I don't know. I don't know whether the Republican Party long term can be saved. Well, I mean, because there is, you know, there the media, like I said, he was criticized by the conservative media for the five across the board. But I don't know what the voter thinks. There is such a huge populist portion of the Republican Party now that has completely abandoned conservative principles, fiscal principles, and economics.
1: You and
0: They're
1: I have
0: just
1: been
0: ignoring
1: looking,
0: economics.
1: You and I have been looking at the fact that our conservative, our small conservative corner seems to be getting smaller and smaller, and we've been looking at that for years, long before Trump became president. And I'm with you on DeSantis. It looks like he's going to make a run in 28.
0: I think Cruz is too, because Cruz has been critical also.
1: And I think, you know, if there was something that happened, and let's say J.D. Vance got the nomination in 28 and didn't win, and a Democrat wins, heaven forbid, I think DeSantis would probably still come back in 32. But I do think he's going to be very active going forward. I don't think he's done at all. It's just, you know, I think to myself, man, is everybody drunk? Is everybody high? How in the world did we get here? And I think that's the best contrast, is go back to the 24 convention for the Republicans and then look at the highlights from last week. It's undeniable. It's a starkly different message and set of priorities.

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2: ABC News, I'm Wayne Cabot. AAA puts regular gas now at $4.31 on average. Diesel at $6.20, raising costs for almost everything. Global oil higher again, $108, as attacks by Iran's proxies forced the Saudis to shut down a key oil pipeline. But as far as President Trump is concerned,
3: president is blaming global diesel shortages on Ukraine's attacks on Russian oil production sites. Trump is telling Ukraine's President Zelensky to stop those strikes, which have caused shortages in Russia. Trump not mentioning a Russian drone attack on a train at Ukraine's border with Poland. Passengers evacuating before the strike.
2: ABC's Marcus Moore asked if the U.S. is behind Sunday's attack on an Iranian oil tanker. Trump said, I don't want to say. He did say AI guardrails are secondary to ensuring China doesn't win. House Speaker Johnson says Congress has to approve Trump's $5,000 offer to all adults payable if Republicans win.
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1: And we are Red Eye Radio. He is Eric Crawley and I'm Gary McNamara. I'm sorry, just going through a bunch of figures here, looking at the inflation numbers and the job numbers that came out after we had were done.
2: Yeah, right.
1: You know the one that's the and I wanted to see what it was up. This is from the Trump supporter in Massachusetts that I found him and his wife when I was in Florida, and he said you understand why you don't have a chance in the Northeast right now? Because fuel oil.
2: Yeah.
1: Because do you know what the amount of number of people, and this is something that if you live in the South, you just don't know.
2: Right, yeah.
1: You know, the amount of people that have huge tanks in their basement, they fill it full of fuel oil.
2: Yeah.
1: That's how they get through the winter.
2: Right, yeah.
1: Fuel oil up 52% in the last year.
2: Oh, my gosh.
1: 10% in August. Is people getting ready to fill up? 10%.
2: You know,
1: fuel oil 52% since August of last year, an increase in price. That's huge.
2: It's, you know, again, and this past week it was clear that this was pricing panic. That the GOP right now is in pricing panic.
1: Yep.
2: And I think they understand, because what do you do when you know there's no time? Of course there's no time for them to do anything. When was it? I think it was the beginning of last year. It would have been somewhere spring, summer, somewhere in there. Look, you've got to get in a few other people made the same comments and observations. In the media, in the right media, saying you better get your whatever you're going to do, your pricing solution in play now for it to be effective by November 3rd of 26 at the midterm. So they're, you know, well, now we're just weeks out. So what do you do when you're that close and the problem has not gone away? Well, you make promises.
1: You say free money's coming up after the election.
2: It's coming. It's coming. It's coming. It's coming. You make free, you know, all these promises that, of course, aren't going to happen. They're not going to happen. That's the other thing, too. Saying you want to do this for other people is like walking around and only talking, not volunteering, just telling all your friends, I really want to help other people, but you're not actually doing anything. It means nothing. And we always judge by the actions after they take the actions or after they start the actions, even introducing a bill, and then maybe the bill has momentum and the president gets behind it and it's something we're behind. You know, you're looking at it going, okay, look, this is action. This is going in the right direction. But these were words. It was a stage last week. And it was a stage filled with empty promises. It's not going to happen. You're not going to see a dividend check. Hey, I got two words for you. Doge. And Doge. That would be the beginning of Doge versus the crash, the entire implosion of Doge. All these empty promises. And that's not what conservatives want. But you made a point in the last segment. Are there enough populists in the Republican Party right now? And I think there is a really good case that there are.
1: Yeah, I don't know.
2: We won't find out until November 3rd or when the results are in, November 3rd of next year. And that's, or however long California takes to count. It's not going to, whatever was being promised is not going to happen. Versus the summer of 24 convention, when they were talking about what the party was made of, what the foundation of the party is, and what it means going forward, and also what would be done instantly in the first, it didn't even, on some issues, didn't even take 100 days, like closing the border for the president when he came in his second term. Boom! And he made the great point. Turns out we didn't need new laws. We just needed a new president. And they got the job done. They came in. They were getting all these accomplishments. And remember what the feedback was. Remember what the polls were saying. We'll give you 6 months on pricing. You got 6 months. We want to start seeing some progress on that. Because it was the economy and the border were neck and neck for number one on the issues. And it was starkly different this past week. Promising. It sounded so desperate. It was a turnoff. And I don't remember the last time. And I mean as a collective. You know, the Mike Lee and Marco Rubio, back when Marco Rubio was a senator, getting together and doing that bill, that, you know, it eventually passed and that goes, you know, that falls on the party. But this was, they called it their midterm convention. This was the party. This was their platform that they were building for the midterm. This was the collective that is the GOP, not just a couple of members of the party throwing out ideas that were like, no, not going to work. This was their platform.
1: Right. So when the president says that Congress has to do it.
2: Yes.
1: Mike Johnson was, well, Congress has to do this. The president can't do it himself. He has to do it. And we'd have to look into, it's just an idea.
2: Yeah.
1: Like, no, it's not an idea. It's a promise.
2: Right.
1: Here's what we're going to do. If we win, $5,000 checks for everybody. And then I think he said, well, it's not necessarily going to be in a check form. So you can see that it's already backing up.
2: Yeah.
1: The point is, not whether it ever comes to be or not, because we know the tariff dividends never came.
2: Right.
1: Remember the tariff dividends?
2: Right.
1: The Doge dividends never came. So, you know, you just promise that if it was up to me, I would do it. But it's the message that you're sending out that
2: you
1: we
2: look
1: want
2: desperate.
1: That along with the $9,000, we want a massive expansion in the welfare state.
2: Yeah.
1: And the whole thing of, oh, no, we're doing so great. And, you know, the GDP has got no relationship to whether you get $5,000 or not.
2: No.
1: You know, and the country's doing so well. And when you keep saying that, and people's real earnings over the last year, according to the Department of Labor, which is under the Trump administration.
2: Yeah.
1: Is down over the last year. And prices keep going up, especially on things that people need.
2: Right.
1: Doesn't matter whether it's core or whether it's, you know, including core, whether it includes food or it doesn't matter. People don't sit there and go, well, wait a minute. Is this price core or non-core?
2: Yeah, right.
1: I don't care.
2: Yeah, right.
1: You know, and so, I mean, that's, you know, the ruling class, you know, they jump on this, and inside the Beltway, you know, they jump on it. Yeah, but core versus people don't care.
2: You
1: think they're sitting there going, well, you know, the 52% increase in fuel oil, we really don't care about that because, you know, that really isn't in core inflation.
2: and meanwhile, you're going, well, I guess we could rub our hands together when you live in the North. You know, I mean, we think about this. What was going on in Great Britain? Was it last winter or the winter before? You know, and it was, you know, you're going to have to conserve, and prices were, you know, high too. But there was air conditioning this year. Yeah, and the air conditioning thing this summer. And you think of it, and, you know, I made the joke, you know, in Great Britain, well, just, you know, put on more clothing, wear more wool, as they do over there, and rub your hands together. I mean, what do you say to the American people when they're in a situation like this? But the people of the Northeast, when you say 50% increase for the winter and I don't know what the winter's going to be. I mean, you've probably seen all the forecasts. Well, the Farmer's Almanac, and then, you know, and this guy on YouTube says, and whatever it is, but we have to assume the Northeast is going to get their share of cold temperatures to the point they'll need heating oil.
1: Everybody's going to feel it. My biggest frustration is anybody who's been a long-time listener to the show. You know, we went through it. Doesn't matter whether you're a long-time listener to this show. Well, I mean, you know what we've said.
2: Right.
1: But, I mean, the whole Biden thing. We know all the promises and all the money that was spent and the inflation and what happened. Mm-hmm. We know. We know prices helped to kill the Biden administration.
2: Mm-hmm.
1: It was the border and the economy, which was prices, inflation.
2: Yeah. Yeah.
1: That's what matters.
2: Yeah.
1: Because the thing is, I was reading something the other day. Well, you know, jobs, people are still working, and that's even worse. Not that people are working versus unemployed, but if people are working and find they're falling far behind and can't catch up, that's even a bigger problem.
2: Exactly.
1: Because at that point, they're going, well, what do we do?
2: What are we doing?
1: You know, I've got to get another job.
2: Right.
1: And so,
2: right.
1: It's just so frustrating knowing. And we warn them the day of the inauguration, you better get a handle on prices, and you're threatening all these tariffs. You better have a plan, whatever that plan is, to get this thing done.
2: Yeah.
1: Because if inflation keeps going up by the midterms, that's your biggest chance of losing.
2: Yeah, that's it.
1: And the president, they knew it last December when he cut prices on 200 what? Grocery items.
2: Right. Yep.
1: Because he knew it.
2: Well, they stated the reason was to save families money.
1: Right. Yeah, exactly. But when you started out in the administration saying, well, the people aren't going to pay the tariffs. It'll be the exporters pay it, not the importers.
2: Mm-hmm.
1: No, the importers pay it and pass it on to you.
2: Yep.
1: And they kept trying to BS a bunch of poop to the peasants that, no, you're not going to pay it. They're going to pay it over there. And you saw all the influencers on social media say, no, that doesn't happen. The foreign company. And we all know. We know what the process is.
2: Yeah.
1: We know how it's done.
2: Yeah.
1: And then when the lawsuits all happen, as we said, in all likelihood, the president would lose them because the president doesn't have the ability to tax. And it is a tax on American manufacturers and the people, but it's a direct tax on the manufacturers.
2: Yeah, right.
1: You know, and it's just like they didn't seem to care. And no Republican would stand up. None.
2: No.
1: Except Rand Paul. No. Not one Republican would stand up and say, guys, do you understand what this is going to do? Do you understand how we lose the advantage that what we have because of the insanity of the Democrats right now, and how we can win in the midterms, we probably can add. We got to pay attention to what we're doing.
2: Yes.
1: And if we're going to use tariffs, use them effectively.
2: Right.
1: Get the free world to be against China.
2: Right.
1: Don't make enemies of the people that you have long-term trade deals with. Work with them somehow. And if behind the scenes you got to get tough, fine. But China's your problem. Get the world against China and the other people that are truly involved in unfair trading practices.
2: By the way,
1: wouldn't do that.
2: Which is what China did when all the tariffs started coming out from the U.S. China went to everybody else and said, hey, establish new routes with us.
1: Yeah. That's what's so frustrating.
2: That's ridiculous.
1: We saw how prices killed the Democrats and the Republicans went down the exact same path.
2: I don't get it.
1: We are Red Eye Radio.
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0: 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He's Eric Carlin. I'm Gary McNamara. Welcome and good morning. Thanks so much for being here this morning. Well, when I was on vacation, here's what I did see in Texas.
1: Yeah.
0: All I saw were Tallarico ads and yeah. Paxton ads.
1: Yeah.
0: Now, the Paxton ads were all about issues.
1: Mm.
0: Where he stands mm-hmm. and where Tallarico stands.
1: Mm-hmm.
0: The only ad, now there might be more, but the only ad I've, and I probably saw this 25 times.
1: Mm.
0: The only ad I've seen is Tallarico as a server.
1: Oh,
0: at a restaurant.
1: Yeah, yeah.
0: Talking about how he's there to serve and his religion tells him to serve.
1: Yeah.
0: And then he serves the people the meal. Never talks about one issue.
1: Yeah. Is it a vegan meal or not?
0: I did not see he was sending it to somebody else.
1: Okay.
0: I should have checked it.
1: The barbecue eating vegan.
0: But I saw he's out there with Mark Cuban talking about the, you know, the huge infrastructure, the large firms
1: yeah.
0: out there and
1: yeah.
0: everything else.
1: Yeah.
0: And it was Wall Street Journal goes, Obamacare caused that.
1: Yes.
0: What Tallarico was rallying against is what Obamacare caused.
1: Right.

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6: ABC News, I'm Wayne Cabot. If there's one issue uniting so much of America, it's opposition to artificial intelligence without human constraints, guardrails. Republicans, Democrats, but not the president.
7: Speaking with reporters on his trip to Ireland, President Trump downplayed the concerns, saying he was more worried about America being eclipsed by China in the AI race.
8: We could put guardrails, we can do this and that, but I think you have a lot of negative forces that are bringing it up that shouldn't be bringing it up, and they're bringing up things that won't happen.
7: Former President Barack Obama now urges fellow Democrats to make AI a central part of their agenda ahead of the midterms. Now, some Republicans have joined Democrats in calling for AI kill switches.
6: ABC Stephen Portnoy. Trump also addressing for the first time flock cameras that track Americans via license plate readers. In recent weeks, both Florida and Texas have moved to end funding to flock cameras, Trump offering his stamp of approval. Amazon announcing Sunday evening it's pausing operations with the cargo carrier 21 Air after last week's crash in Miami. Unclear if the U.S. is behind Sunday's attack on an Iranian commercial ship that killed one person, President Trump wouldn't say. Global crude rising to $108 a barrel after Iran's proxies, the Houthis, fired towards Saudi Arabia.
9: Iran-backed Houthi rebels threatening another vital shipping route in the Middle East. With the Strait of Hormuz, that other vital shipping lane effectively closed down for more than 6 months.
10: This amid growing concerns in the region as the critical east-west oil pipeline in Saudi was forced to shut down as a precautionary measure after multiple drone attacks by another Iranian-backed group in Iraq.
6: Lama Hassan at the Foreign Desk about paying all adults in the country $5,000. If control of Congress goes his way, President Trump saying the U.S. can afford it because we're taking in so much money. You're listening to ABC News.
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6: Thrown off food stamps. Millions have been dropped from the Supplemental Nutrition Assistance Program. So now what?
13: States will have to pick up 75% of the cost for low-income SNAP recipients, a major shift from the federal government, unless Congress acts to give states more time. The switch is in the One Big Beautiful Republican budget bill that became law. Since its changes in work requirements and red tape hurdles to applying, about 5 million Americans, including 1.5 million children, lost access to SNAP, according to the Center on Budget and Policy Priorities.
6: Chuck Sievertson, the University of West Virginia assistant football coach, has been arrested and charged with strangulation. Not much more is known about the incident, but Noel Devine has been put on indefinite leave. So hot, so late, new daily high temps for Oklahoma City and Lawton, Oklahoma, 106 and 108, so late. This week feels like temps will hit the triple numbers from St. Louis to Louisville. California's dry heat may help wildfires spread, like the Lucas Fire, burning since Thursday in Lake and Mendocino counties. Just over 4,000 acres scorched, only 20% contained. Celine Dion, her first concert in the 6 years since a neurological disease weakened her throat, put her revived pipes to the test in France, going for the high F. Nailed it. Wayne Cabot, ABC News.
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0: 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Gary McNamara and Eric Harley talk about everything from politics to social issues and news of the day. Whether you're up late or you're just starting your day, welcome to the show. From the Relief Factor Studios, this is Red Eye Radio.
17: all across America. He is Eric Harley, and I'm Gary McNamara. Welcome and good morning. Just reading this from Newsmax.
18: Yeah?
17: Let me just see if we can click onto it. I just saw it right now. Let me see. Come on, let's go. Trump says the U.S. could stay in Iran and keep the oil like the Venezuela deal.
18: Trump proposes making Iran the 51st state.
17: Trump suggested on Sunday the United States could stay in Iran and keep the oil.
18: Mm-hmm.
17: On a trip to Ireland for meetings and to watch golf, he reiterated he still expected the Iran war to end this year, possibly just after the midterm elections. Doing the United States in November.
18: Yeah.
17: You know, I'm laughing at that one. Because that's when he could get serious.
18: Yeah. Right? No.
17: I think that's why you laugh, too.
18: I've said, I don't know how many times, look, let's say the GOP does not win the House and or the Senate. November 4th, things are going to change in Iran. It might get very aggressive between between Election Day or the day after Election Day and the rest of the year, because he'll still have his party in power until the new members, the next Congress is sworn in January.
17: We'll ultimately get out of Iran unless we decide to stay. Well, we're not actually in Iran.
18: Yeah, let's be clear.
17: Unless we decide to stay and keep the oil like Venezuela, mm-hmm. adding that the U.S. revenue from Venezuela has paid for the war many times. I have no idea what he's talking about.
18: I don't know.
17: I have no idea what he's talking about.
18: Yeah,
17: that oil hasn't been produced yet.
18: Yeah. I don't know where those numbers come from.
17: Yeah.
18: I don't know.
17: They're absolutely panicking over prices. They're just panicking.
18: Yeah.
17: Just panicking.
18: Yeah. Yeah.
17: In other news, NFL topic. This isn't about, by the way, that's the one thing. Oh, God. Sports broadcasting is freaking horrible. Everybody, you know, when I thought about it, it is true. I think most of national sports programs on cable are all based on betting. That's why all the predictions.
18: Yeah.
17: I cannot watch anything. I did watch some football yesterday, but I cannot watch any of any pregame show at all. Mm-hmm. None. Mm-hmm. They're completely and totally useless. Play the damn game. Let me watch the game. I could care less with Joe Spadutti, who he thinks is going to win. They have no more knowledge than you or I have on a football team.
18: It's funny that you say this, because I'm sitting there over the weekend with my brother-in-law, and we're at the hospital. My dad's in the hospital, and so they're playing college ball. It's on Saturday. It's college ball, and we're sitting there, and I don't follow any college ball at all. I mean, it was on every TV that it seemed like, and in the hospital. But my brother-in-law does follow, and I'm saying I would make the worst. You know, I told him I'd make the worst sportscaster. Number one, I have no interest. But here's how I do it. The problem with the sports in general is one side always has more points than the other. And until we fix that problem, there's always going to be only one winner. because I think to myself, and the reason is because of what you just said, that the sports casting just seemed like blah, blah, blah, blah, blah, blah, blah, blah. And then I said,

0: Right.
1: But I just love it when, you know, that I just, no, I don't anymore. I probably watch it a few times and went, this is useless, but it is interesting just because it does, I think in a way, just show that we love arguing things that cannot be proven.
0: Right. Yeah.
2: No, we
1: and
2: do.
1: And that's what, that's true. What predictions of a game are. And we'll get into furious arguments over it.
0: Right.
1: And, you know, that's what I love. You flick it on there like, well, what do you think? Oh, I think it's going to be the Cowboys are going to win by a score of 38-22. Wow, you're out of your mind. What do you mean 38-22? It's going to be 38-23. What do you mean? No. I think you're completely wrong. It's going to be 37-30. Well, I don't see why. Well, because I believe the defense will be. You don't have a clue. Shut up.
0: See, this is where I would come in as my you know, completely ignorant and uncaring and uninvolved sportscaster. I'd go, what we need to do is start having a conversation about half points. we got the three-pointer, right, with the field goal, the one-pointer with a field goal after the touchdown, a two-point conversion, but we've never given enough serious thought to the half point.
1: No.
0: Mm-hmm.
1: The one point.
0: Yeah, what?
1: In Canadian football.
0: Yeah.
1: If you punt the ball and it goes into the end zone and is not returned, that's 1 point for your team. If you punt the ball, let's say you got to punt the ball, you're at your 40-yard line,
0: right?
1: And the punters at the, you know, would be at you're at the 40-yard line, and I forgot.
0: So if who?
1: Wait a minute. There's a 55-yard line.
0: So the receiving team, if they don't return,
1: if they don't return it, it goes into the end zone. They got to return it out of the end zone. If they don't return
0: I see. Okay.
1: If they
0: okay.
1: just catch it in the end zone stays in the end zone, the other team gets 1 point.
0: They don't have
1: the punting team gets a point.
0: The punting team get you can't do a fair catch that'll cost you a
1: point. Now, I know they're going to change the rules in the CFL next year to make them a lot more like American football, and Canadians are really upset.
0: I think they should go not to a half point, make it more difficult. 3/8 of a point.
1: Well, the thing that really messes you up if you've never watched Canadian football.
0: Yeah.
1: They've got a 55-yard line. It's a 110-yard field.
0: See,
1: it's like 45, 50, 55, 60. What? 55?
0: I can't do it. You know why? My OCD. My OCD is saying, no, these aren't even numbers. You can't. No. No. And no. By the way, while I was going back and forth between mom and dad's house and the hospital, I saw, I think, one of the coolest things that I've seen. There's this trailer park that's not far from the Air Force base that they live close to. When Dad retired Air Force, he wanted to live close to an Air Force base, you know, for their care and management of his benefits and everything else. And so I'm coming home or coming back to their house because I had to run to the store and get mom some things. And I'm coming back, and it's like 9:30 on Saturday night. So they were clearly watching, I think they were watching football, but it would be college ball, right? So it's four guys outside the one end. It's a single wide trailer. Four guys sitting in chairs, and they brought their big screen TV outside in the dark. I'm looking at my truck, and it's still 95 degrees outside at 9:30. And they're outside watching the game, and I'm thinking, well, that's weird. And then I'm thinking, no, that's kind of cool. Now, here's what I also thought. It's four guys in a trailer park watching football for college. And I thought, all right, well, I guess maybe they could be roommates or something, or buddies. Sometimes it could be young airmen that don't want to, you know, that don't have to live on base, and they, you know, just want some a little bit of separation from the Air Force base. But I just thought it was the coolest. They brought their big screen TV. It's the most Southern thing that I've seen in a long time.
1: Now they have the outdoor TVs.
0: Yeah.
1: Seen the outdoor TVs that are like extra bright. They're made for outdoors.
0: Okay. And I wondered about that. And

0: Then I went back by during the day on Sunday before I left town to come back and to see if they had that as like a permanent setup. You know, are they going to watch, you know, NFL? Of course, it was 100 degrees outside and they were not out there. So, but it was, I don't know. I thought it was pretty cool. I thought, oh, that's one way to do it. I'd like some cooler weather to do it, but yeah, they made it an outdoor event.
1: Now, the whole point of bringing up the NFL was to get to this story.
0: All right.
1: That relates to everybody because it's about taxes.
0: Yeah.
1: And the Tax Foundation has created the Jock Tax Calculator, which will show you why in a few years the Dallas Cowboys, Houston Texans, Miami Dolphins, Tampa Bay Buccaneers, Jacksonville, and if San Antonio gets a team, I've heard rumblings that San Antonio might get a NFL team, why they will have the best teams in the NFL. And it's because of tax policy and especially what they pay quarterbacks. Here's some of the figures here.
0: Okay.
1: You can look up the estimated tax burden for NFL players, plus it shows this Jock Tax Calculator how transferring to a different team would change the numbers. The tool counts federal, state, and local taxes, as well as income that athletes must pay other states when they travel away for games. See, one of the quarterbacks last year who played in the Super Bowl lost more money than he made.
0: Oh, yeah, yeah. I think we talked
1: actually
0: about
1: lost it. More money
0: I don't
1: than
0: know
1: he
0: if
1: made.
0: We talked about it then, but I think you and I talked about it at least off the air.
1: Here we go. Baltimore Ravens quarterback Lamar Jackson earns about $51 million, giving him a total tax liability of $24 million on that money. That's federal, state, local.
0: Wow.
1: Including $5 million in state and local taxes.
0: Wow.
1: At least he's not playing in California for the Rams, where the state and local take would be $6.8 million. Now, this is a year. But in zero income tax Tennessee, okay, we'll throw Tennessee in there too. Any state without an income tax that is an NFL team. In zero income tax Tennessee, he would owe only $257,000 in state and local taxes. All of that, though, is for away games, not for games played in Tennessee. That's for the games that they charge you if you play in another town.
0: Well, yeah, you're earning in that other tax jurisdiction. Yeah, wow.
1: Even if players jet in and out, those tax bills from other states can be surprisingly big. Kansas City Chiefs defensive tackle Chris Jones earns about $35 million, according to Mr. Walczak, who put this tool together. A three-day trip to L.A. for a Rams game means owing California $82,000, because they don't just charge you for the day you play the game. They charge you for the day that you're in there. Even after getting a credit from Missouri, the player would be left paying more than $50,000 for the privilege of taking the field in the Golden State. San Francisco 49ers quarterback Brock Purdy will owe $6.2 million in state and local income taxes. The figure for Dallas Cowboys quarterback Dak Prescott, $365,000, and that's for playing away, not for playing in Dallas. While taxes does not tax personal income, when Mr. Prescott plays for the New York Giants, whose field is in New Jersey, it could cost him something like $75,000 in taxes to lose, as they did last night.
0: They did.
1: Wow. Washington deserves a special mention as a state going in the wrong policy direction. Jackson Smith, the star wide receiver for the Seattle Seahawks, has played there since 2023. Benefiting from the state's lack of income tax, but Democrats now have flouted the state constitution this year to enact a 9.9% income tax of over $1 million effective in 2028. It's being challenged in court. Perhaps Mr. Smith should ask to be traded. Most pro athletes have short playing careers with high earnings packed into relatively few years. That's a reason for them to make contract decisions based on where they can keep more of what they earned. 2022 free agent NFL wide receiver Tyreek Hill joined the Miami Dolphins. He was very close to joining the New York Jets, but he had to make a grown-up decision. He said, just those state taxes, man. Well, think about it. For example, Brock Purdy will owe $6.2 million every single year.
0: Yeah. Yeah. Wow.
1: Over a four-year contract, or let's say a five-year contract or a six-year contract, $36 to $40 million that he wouldn't have to pay if he lived in Texas. So, I mean, that's one thing you're talking about. You're going to have to ante up a lot more money in those particular liberal states to get that quarterback, which then is going to affect the cap of the team.
0: Well, you think you look at the so the top marginal tax rates or the breakdown of the total taxes, income taxes in California. So federal income tax, 37%, that applies to taxable income over $640,600 for a single filer and $768,700 for married couples. California state income tax is 13.3%, and that includes a base rate of 12.3%, plus a 1% mental health service tax on personal income over $1 million. So the base combined top rate is 50.3% in California. The California state disability insurance, which is an uncapped payroll applied specifically to payroll tax, specifically for wage to earners, brings the total combined tax drag on high earning wages to 51.6%. Wow.
1: And I was looking to see if Los Angeles or San Francisco, for example, have
0: city
1: tax.
0: Yeah.
1: We'll check that out. We are Red Eye Radio.
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0: 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He is Eric Carly, and I'm Gary McNamara. Yes, yeah, so fascinating. They say agents are looking at this now because it can cost you $50 million over the length of a contract, state income taxes
1: are.
0: Yeah.
1: Crazy.
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4: ABC News, I'm Wayne Cabot. What AI guardrails? President Trump saying American tech companies can't let China get the upper hand. This as Anthropic CEO says slow down. ABC Stephen Portnoy.
5: Anthropic CEO Dario Amodei urges fellow executives to pace the growth of their systems, writing of his fear that rogue AI agents could be capable of taking over the entire internet within the next 6 to 12 months.
4: Trump now saying he is in favor of flock cameras, which track the movement of Americans via license plate readers. Florida and Texas have moved to end funding for those cameras. The president not saying if the U.S. is behind Sunday's attack on an Iranian commercial ship that killed a person. Global crude rising to 108 a barrel after the Saudis came under fire by Iran-backed forces. No American Grand Slam this year. Blake Shelton losing to Alexander Zverev at the U.S. Open.
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1: And he is Eric Cronin, and I'm Gary McNamara. 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I did check. No income tax in LA, no income tax in San Francisco.
2: Yeah, okay.
1: So there you go. Yeah. That's a fascinating story about NFL quarterbacks, because they're the ones that make the most money. And quarterbacks, I think there's a keen understanding from most football fans that a great quarterback is the difference between whether you can make the playoffs every year and not make the playoffs every year.
2: Right. Yeah. Yeah. Yeah. No, it's a highly valued role. Yeah. No doubt.
1: And I guess I could just point to my team as an example, Josh Allen.
2: Exactly.
1: May not win a Super Bowl yet, but they get to the playoffs every year.
2: Yeah.
1: And, you know, that's what matters. And when you look at, again, when you start talking about the fact that, I mean, especially in their second contracts that they sign, if they're a great quarterback,
2: yeah,
1: you know, they sign these contracts that are, you know, what, $250 million.
2: Right. Yeah.
1: You know, a 6-year cut. So you're talking about, okay, we're paying this person, you know, $50 million a year. And all of a sudden it's like, well, yeah, when there are state and local, taxes, okay, the state and local taxes will come up to, about, $6 million a year.
2: Yeah. Yeah.
1: Well, I signed a 7-year contract. That's $42 million. That if I go to another city and do the exact same thing, I'll make it. Well, in that second contract, I don't want to sign. That's the whole point. You sign with the team.
2: Yeah.
1: In a liberal state.
2: Right.
1: And, or you get drafted by a team in a liberal state. And, you know, the rookie contract, again, isn't like the second contract that you sign, but you perform and you may be there for 3 or 4 years. And that second contract's where the real big money is. And we're talking now $250 million, 6 and 7 year contracts that they're signing.
2: Sure. No, that's huge.
1: I'm not staying here. I'm going.
2: No.
1: I'm Jerry.
2: Yeah.
1: Jerry, you want to make your team better ever?
2: I don't think he does. I think he's good with, just enough to get people to keep those long-term seats. No, it has to be a consideration, going forward. And then it reshapes the entire league.
1: And it reshapes the entire thing that if you want to keep that quarterback, well, you got to pay him six, you got to pay him, well, whatever it would be to make up for that $6 million,
2: you
1: should have to be $8 million, $9 million, because you got to pay the taxes on that amount.
2: They call it grossing it up. You have to gross it up in order to for them to take home the same amount of money.
1: So they may have to pay $9 or $10 million more a year to get the same quarterback. And when will it start affecting players? I remember there was a player on Buffalo that went to Miami. I can't think of his name here. I just got mind blank for a second. Mm. And he came back though after a year, but he said, he talked about going to Miami because he could make, and remember, and cause it's not just those, the ones that make that. If you get in the NFL and you make $1 million a year, remember the average person stays in the NFL if they get into the NFL for 4 years.
2: Yeah.
1: 3 to 4 years.
2: Right.
1: Even if just $1 million, people go, that's a lot of money. But let's say you stay in for 5 years.
2: Right.
1: And you make $5 million.
2: Right.
1: Okay. By the time that you get through all of the agent and anything else that you have, in there, and let's say, well, let's just do the $5 million for the sake of discussion. If it's, 10% of $5 million.
2: Yeah.
1: That's a lot of money.
2: Oh, yeah. Yeah, yeah.
1: And it's even more important
2: that's
1: if you're
2: almost
1: not
2: making $5. Yeah.
1: It's a lot more important if you're not making $250 million contract.
2: Right.
1: Your contract may be, 5 years for $5 million.
2: Right.
1: Well, do I want to sign in New Jersey or California? Or do I want to play in Florida or Texas or Tennessee?
2: Well, it's interesting. You mentioned Buffalo versus Miami. So I have a friend, graduated high school with Marvin Allen, went on to Tulane, and then he went on to play for the Patriots for 4 years as a running back. But since then, he has worked in as recruiter. He's worked in the front office of I don't know how many teams, one of those being the Buffalo Bills several years ago. I think player relations was the title or something. The most recent job he had was assistant GM of the Miami Dolphins. I would love to, I don't know if he would talk about it, but I'd love to ask Marvin, you know, because in management, it's the same kind of thing. Are you, you know, was there a great benefit? There had to have been. There is. Of going from, because he worked for Atlanta. He worked for Buffalo. He's worked for a number of teams over the years in the front office doing a number of things.
1: Now,
2: a lot
1: they
2: of
1: recruiting. they don't make what players.
2: No. Right. No, but there is an income difference because, as I pointed out, from California, it starts at for that $600,000-$700,000 mark. So as he made assistant GM, and I don't know what an assistant GM at Miami made. I don't know what he made, but he made a lot of money, and it's going to be taxed accordingly. Same thing. So now you don't choose it the same way you do when you're playing. Like you, if you get an offer from a team to work in the front office and it's a good job, you take it. But there has to be that discussion of, man, look at the taxes I paid when I worked this state versus when I worked in Florida.
1: And that's why when I look at it and they talk about the quarterbacks, I say, yeah, I mean, that you're talking about, you know, $50, $60 million,
2: right,
1: possibly even more over the length of a contract. But even in the scenario I brought up, a player that just gets on the roster.
2: Yeah.
1: You know, but has finished his first contract, but it's time for a second contract where somebody may sign him for, let's say, 5 years, mm-hmm, for $1 million, and that would be net. I'm trying to make this easy to understand, you know, mm-hmm, so one, whatever it would be. And mm-hmm, so his taxable income would be $1 million. Well, mm-hmm, if there's a 10% state and local tax, that's $500,000 over that, mm-hmm, five-year contract. Mm-hmm. That's not that's $500,000 in cash. There's no taxes involved in it. That's what they're taking from you. You have that.
2: Yeah.
1: You have $500,000. Well, if you've got a short career that's only going to be 5 or 6 years or so, whatever it is, that $500,000 is huge to you at that point.
2: No, it's massive. It's massive.
1: And
2: you know,
1: so,
2: like you pointed out, you know, Marvin only played 4 years for the Patriots, and everybody talks about it. You know, look at what they make. Well, their career's not as long. I mean, you know, if you're a quarterback and you go the length of a Brett Favre or, you know, my gosh, Tom Brady, you know, something like that, you know, that's one thing. But even for quarterbacks, you know, next thing you know, you're a quarterback for the Cowboys and then you're on the news.
1: No, most
2: working for CBS.
1: Yeah, but the vast majority of quarterbacks don't make it. Don't come close to making it to what that level is of a Brady or a Josh Allen.
2: No, that's what I'm saying.
1: Yeah,
2: that's what I'm saying. Yeah, you don't
1: or
2: last.
1: Manning or
2: you don't last, even as quarterbacks, you don't last that long.
1: You know, I just realized I got a story of my own.
2: Mm-hmm.
1: When I came here, what I was offered in my job before, what I was making in my job before,
2: yeah,
1: was more than I was offered when I first came here.
2: Right.
1: The taxes made up the difference.
2: Yeah, of course. Yeah,
1: the state income tax,
2: yep,
1: made up the difference because,
2: yep, yep,
1: I was in Oregon where it was 9%.
2: Right. Yeah,
1: that made the difference.
2: Mm-hmm. Mm-hmm.
1: And I made more anyway because the bonuses and stuff like that were a lot more. But
2: right,
1: I actually made more. But the base salary was less, but it didn't matter because of taxes.
2: Right. Yeah. So,
1: all right, yeah, we got to play this.
2: Okay.
1: Because we weren't here for 9/11, and let's play it from our favorite liberal, Bill Maher.
2: Mm.
1: Talking about 9/11.
2: All right.
1: Here we go.
3: New rule, since it's the 25th anniversary of 9/11, and since for 25 years we've been kept relatively safe from anything close to another 9/11, how about a hand for the Americans who made that happen?
1: It's a CIA, Department of Homeland Security, the Department of War. You have those signals there.
3: Because... it didn't just happen. There was a war on terror, and we won. And yet, so much has changed since 9/11. For example, back then, we were against the terrorists. Really, no cap. Now, a lot of media outlets don't even want you to say the T word. On the 20th anniversary, four American journalism associations put out guidance that said that terrorism should only be used in quotes because it's emotionally and politically loaded. Yeah, so is the World Cup, but we don't put soccer in quotes. Really? We can't anymore just say out loud who the bad guys were that morning? Those 19 hijackers? They shared something. Oh, let's call it a worldview. And it wasn't astrology. But somehow over time, we've decided not to harp on that, the whole business about who wanted us dead and why. Let's not put a name on it. When it comes to terrorist attacks, please, there are very fine people on both sides.
4: Okay, it's been a while since I've actually laughed that loud at anything Bill Maher said. Because he often wasn't funny. I shouldn't say that. He is often funny, but those were brilliant observations, and observational humor is my favorite. But he's making a case that, by the way, this is not new from Bill Maher. He's talked about this for years about walking on eggshells, you know, because we're afraid to offend the terrorists. And that was actually very good work.
1: Well, and right he's gone after Islam.
4: Yeah.
1: And justifiably so, as we have said.
4: Yeah.
1: Nobody's making it up. When you look at the polling itself, he brought up, for example, with the cruise ship, remember, couldn't land in Turkey, couldn't land in Egypt.
4: Right. Yeah.
1: Why?
4: Yeah.
1: It was a gay cruise.
4: Yeah.
1: And you had a Democrat congressperson that when they were, talking about, you know, what rights they wanted to protect, they left out LGBTQ+.
4: Mm-hmm.
1: And it was like, why did you leave them out? Well, because we don't want to offend Muslims.
4: Yeah, right.
1: And as we've stated before, even mainstream Islam has beliefs that are not compatible with a Western democracy.
4: Yeah.
1: Even if you're not promoting terrorism.
4: Right.
1: There are things that are not acceptable in the treatment of women.
4: Mm-hmm.
1: For example, as we have seen,
4: mm-hmm.
1: you know, not acceptable. Mm-hmm. And so when you look at that, and that is and we know what the polling says, and you look at the polling compared to other mainstream religions on things that are extremely controversial. This doesn't mean all Muslims think this way, but way over the percentage does than other religions out there.
4: Right. Yeah.
1: And we brought you the Pew Research poll, especially when you go out and look at worldwide, but even in what was the one that was done on American Muslims? What was it? I forgot the. I was just taken. The couple of issues that brought up. I just can't think of it here. We just brought it up a month ago.
4: Yeah.
1: And so you can't talk about it. And this goes back to the whole, you saw Ben Shapiro going after the New York Times.
4: Right, right.
1: For their headline and their story about, you know, basically Mandani and others and what they've had to face since 9/11 because of Islamophobia.
4: Mm-hmm.
1: Like, what the hell? And then it goes back to the old Norm MacDonald one. He goes, mm-hmm. I hope to God there's not a terrorist attack that kills, you know, 50 million Americans because what will the discrimination against Muslims be at that point?
4: Yeah, right.
1: And, you know, and that's where they were. And Shapiro went, and I think you took us out of context. He goes, no, I didn't. Here's what you said.
4: Here's what is said.
1: You know, here's what you're concerned about.
4: Yep.
1: And to address what the true beliefs of someone, the reason it's, you know, it's much like the radical transgender movement.
4: Yeah.
1: We're just going to call you an Islamophobe.
4: Yep.
1: So you won't talk about it.
4: Exactly.
1: Because we don't want to talk about it.
4: We'll attack you and hope to shut you up because we're not going to have a conversation.
1: Yep. Right. We are Red Eye Radio.
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18: Do.
1: We are Red Eye Radio. He's Eric Carlin. I'm Gary McNamara. Oh, okay. I thought it was last month. What? I keep forgetting we're already to September. This poll, this Pew Research poll I found, it came out in July. 44% of Muslim Americans express favorable views of Hamas, while it's 17% of black Protestants, 8% of Catholics, 4% of white evangelical Protestants.
2: Wow.
1: So as we say, the problem is based on what they say their mindset is.
2: Right.
1: The problem is, especially when you go overseas, when you see what you have over there. But yeah. Still 44%, that almost matches young Democrats.
2: Yeah. I mean, it's...
1: The whole cruise ship thing, couldn't go to Egypt. It's right. A gay cruise, can't go to Egypt, can't go to, you know, and it's like Democrats will sit there. And as the one Democratic congresswoman said, well, we don't include the LGBTQ because it might offend Muslims. So bigotry,
2: yes.
1: Racism is okay,
2: right,
1: as long as you hold other views that we agree with.
2: Exactly.
1: And that's where the Democrats are.
2: That's where they are.

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6: From ABC News, I'm Wayne Cabot. After a week of warnings from the people creating AI, President Trump downplayed the threat, fearing that America might lose out to China if government controls are put in place. But tech company CEOs agree we need them.
7: Last week, Anthropic researcher Jacob Coxon publicly quit, saying the AI companies are, quote, gambling with our lives, and earnestly believe that AI could kill us all by the end of the decade. The fears over AI manifesting in tests run by developers who found rogue models have figured out how to break free and conduct their own hacks.
6: ABC's Stephen Portnoy. White House advisor David Sachs asks why AI creators are asking for control, saying, quote, stop pretending you need anyone else's permission. Stop pretending antitrust law has to be suspended so you can form a cartel. About his promise to pay Americans if control of Congress goes Trump's way.
8: If the Republicans win, as I said, it's $5,000 to all adults in the country, and we can easily handle that because we're taking in so much money.
6: Speaker Johnson saying Congress must authorize that. AAA puts regular gas now at $4.31 on average, diesel at $6.20, raising costs for almost everything. The storm drains were no match for what nature gave the Northeast, 6, 7, 8 inches of rain swamping neighborhoods. A woman who fell out of her wheelchair and ended up floating in the street was one of 20 rescues in Paterson, New Jersey alone. A third measles death in Pennsylvania. 40-year-old woman from Jefferson County who, like the others, was not vaccinated. Not what you want to hear the captain say on a white-knuckle plane ride carrying Congressman and Wisconsin gubernatorial candidate Tom Tiffany.
9: As we went to our final approach, the plane lost power, and Len said to me, we are going down.
6: You're listening to ABC News.
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6: Peter Parker couldn't fly this high forever.
12: After a 6-week run atop the box office, Spider-Man Brand New Day fell to second place this week, bested in theaters by Practical Magic 2.
13: No magic is stronger than sisterhood.
12: That legacy sequel, starring Nicole Kidman and Sandra Bullock, raked in $30 million to the web-slinger's $8.6 million.
14: What is happening to me?
12: Still, Spider-Man has set the record as the highest-grossing movie in domestic box office history. Meanwhile, in third place, Christopher Nolan's The Odyssey, collecting $8.1 million. Mike Dubusky, ABC News.
6: At a protest outside the Trump Golf Club in Ireland, where the president was at a tournament.
15: We won't be silent.
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17: In my heart, I don't think he should be welcomed anywhere. In my brain, I know that he doesn't care whether he's welcomed or not, so that's going to make a great deal of difference.
6: Not clear what Trump may have heard outside the club, but inside he was cheered on when he declared to golfers he is ending the tariff on Irish whiskey. Alexander Zverev didn't realize he had won the U.S. Open. Not hearing the chair umpire's announcement in a stadium full of people desperate to see an American champion, he trained himself to tune out the screams for Ben Shelton. The last American men's winner was in 2003. Who is Andy Roddick? Wayne Cabot, ABC News.
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0: Now, it's Red Eye Radio. Gary McNamara and Eric Harley talk about everything from politics to social issues and news of the day. Whether you're up late or you're just starting your day, welcome to the show. From the Relief Factor Studios, this is Red Eye Radio.
14: all across America. We are Red Eye Radio. He is Eric Harley, and I'm Gary McNamara. Good morning.
2: What? What?
14: You know, you know why X stinks right now? X stinks right now because it's the, you know, the first Sunday of football. Yeah. And normally, just because I have, you know, the majority of what I have are all new services.
2: Yeah.
14: So I can just scan very, very quickly. And it's like my last scan when I come in.
2: Right.
14: You know, it's the last scan that I do. It's like, okay, what are some of the news items out there? Who's saying what? Does some news service have a great audio cut out there? I can't get by the insane football talk. Yeah. Everything is football. Cowboys suck. Yeah. This team sucks.
2: But that, it's for me, the exclamation point, if you want to call it that, it wasn't really that big of a deal because I knew it hadn't happened. Is my wife comes in and she goes, and I'm not a, I have a Facebook account. I never go there. I probably visited my MySpace account since I visited Facebook last. I've probably gone to LinkedIn since I've gone to Facebook. But my wife comes in and holds up her phone. And it was a false headline. And I said, you know, and she knew it was a false headline. She goes, did you see this? And what she was saying is, did you see what, you know, I mean, because they're putting out, they put out anything and everything, you know, and it's usually a homemade meme, or, you know, and you can tell when it's not, well, you and I know when it's not true. And that is, you know, because we follow the news and we get, our phones would blow up as something like this happened, and it was Sarah Palin had passed.
14: If you want to know, one thing I have discovered.
2: Hey, by the way, for those that may not know,
14: no, she has not. No.
2: And she goes, but my wife's point was, I mean, what do they think they're getting away with, like, when they post something like
14: this?
2: Well,
14: but that's one of the things that I, and it's basically Threads, that what's an offshoot of Facebook or something.
2: Yes.
14: Threads completely different because
2: I'm
14: not kidding. 90% of what you read on Threads is not true. If you go to Threads, you will see these people commenting on it.
2: Oh, it's,
14: and it's stuff that is absolutely false. I mean, there's no basis in truth, you know, whatsoever in it. But for me, I couldn't get past the football stuff on X.
2: Yeah.
14: I just couldn't get past the football stuff. But I'll tell you one thing. I did a bunch of stuff over vacation, talked to a ton of Trump supporters, people I didn't even know that I found out were Trump supporters, and people that I know, acquaintances, friends, whatever, about, you know, what they thought about everything over the last couple of weeks, which we'll get to here in a little bit. But I got to do recreational reading that was great, which I never get to do. Went down to Florida for a little bit for a couple of days.
2: Yeah.
14: But one of the most interesting things that I did, and again, it came from YouTube, and it was just the algorithm knocked out something. And so everything, I watched one thing, and then it knocked out a bunch of different things on the same, on things about history, technology and history.
2: Mm-hmm.
14: And I had already known all the stuff, but to go through in these specific details, and then again, verify going, is that one true? Okay, let me check. That's true. That the American child, the young person, needs to learn history in the United States. And I'm not talking about just the history of the Constitution of the United States.
2: Mm-hmm.
14: The history of technology. We are complete. We take so much for granted that we have. The first one I saw was this whole documentary on air conditioning and refrigeration.
2: Right.
14: And how that changed the entire world. The next one was how they built houses and fireplaces and went to the iron stove and, you know, why houses were built the way that they were. That was the second one.
2: Yeah, yeah.
14: The third one was plumbing and toilets.
2: Yeah.
14: And then the last one was on electricity.
2: Mm-hmm.
14: And it unbelievable when you just think that 140 years ago, and even going up as recently as, you know, post-World War II going into the 1950s. I didn't know, for example, one thing I did know, that the WPA in the 1930s, you know what their second biggest project was? Building outhouses in the South.
2: Yeah.
14: Because so much plumbing, especially in rural areas, I think it was over 2 million outhouses the WPA built. Now, the people, if you wanted a new outhouse, you had to pay for the materials. WPA back then paid for the labor on it, but you had to buy. And what they did was they took, you know, basically concrete tanks, and they put a concrete tank into the ground and the outhouse there, because one of the problems was with all outhouses throughout history, because they went all the way back, you know, to the, you know, very beginning of how people did stuff.
2: Bears are still using them.
14: And one of the problems, well,

0: my old dentist, who's now a sleep therapist, but he was still in the sleep therapy part when he was a dentist. He had told me he, you know, was always worried about, you know, my circadian rhythms and everything else. Mm-hmm. I told him when I slept, he goes, oh, you might have it beat. And he told me that, you know, Neanderthal man slept twice a day.
1: Mm-hmm.
0: Well, all the way up to electricity, just to what, really, 100 years ago. People were sleeping twice a day.
1: Mm-hmm.
0: That they said when it was, you know, maybe more than 100, because cities had lights, at, you know, at that point in 1910, whatever. You know, they were moving from the gas lights, whatever. They said complete darkness. It was complete darkness.
1: Mm-hmm.
0: People don't understand that even the ambient light from cities lights up rural areas everywhere. Go, everything was complete and total darkness. So people didn't do anything in the dark. So when it got dark, they went to sleep. And then they woke up in the middle of the night, and they did a ton of activities all the way up into the early 1900s.
1: Starting with the outhouse.
0: Starting with the outhouse, yeah. I mean, yeah. But that was another thing. The outhouse had to be 50 to 100 feet away,
1: right,
0: because of the smell.
1: Right, yeah.
0: And then I learned about the night soilmen. That, you know, when cities started being built, there was no plumbing.
1: Right.
0: They would basically go in containers and put it in the back, in a cesspool in the back, and then the night soil people would come, and once a night or once every week, whatever, and empty it up. But these cesspools in the summertime would just sit there, and they would.
1: Yeah, and, right.
0: But
1: right.
0: When,
1: yeah.
0: So when you look at just all this in refrigeration, how refrigerate? I mean, the fact that one of the biggest trade items that was going on in the 1700s, 1800s was cutting ice from rivers and transporting ice all over the country, and it wasn't clean ice.
1: Mm-hmm.
0: And that's, you know, we know that's where the ice box came from, and they went through just the entire concept of refrigeration. One thing I did not know, I did learn this. I did not know that the summer, you know, where the summer blockbusters movies came from, the culture of the summer blockbusters, because when Willis Carrier invented air conditioning, it was for industry. So industry got it first, and then business got it, and then movie theaters got it.
1: Mm-hmm.
0: And they would advertise, you know, people would go to the movies because air conditioning was there. And that started like in the 1920s and 1930s.
1: And now, with the lack of creativity, I'd rather sit outside in 108 degrees.
0: Exactly. And that's where the summer block, because they figured out that's when, since people are coming in, let's do all the great summer blockbusters. And that's where the culture of the summer blockbuster came from.
1: Mm-hmm.
0: But my overall point, because I'm not going to go through every single thing.
1: So the $20 for popcorn goes to air conditioning, just to be clear.
0: Yeah, now, yeah, exactly. Now it does.
1: It's a big bill.
0: Well, yeah. In New York, well, in the liberal states where they're not trying to produce any type of extra electricity.
1: Right, right.
0: where their goal is to skyrocket electricity.
1: Now, the thing
0: prices.
1: Back then when it first started is that in many of the towns, you still had to go outside to go to the outhouse. So it took longer. You know, you miss more of the movie that way.
0: You know, that's a great point. They didn't get into that, but that would have been a great point. Did they have to go out? They probably had to go outside.
1: Yeah.
0: You know, because, then they talked about the fact of that the bathroom changed the culture of privacy.
1: Mm-hmm.
0: There was no privacy. You'd go to an outhouse and there'd be four or five seats and there was no bathroom.
1: Right.
0: And so, you know, the whole thing of privacy when you go to the bathroom came with modern plumbing. And what was the biggest thing? The S pipe? What do they call that in the toilet?
1: That
0: fills with water.
1: Yeah, right.
0: And I never thought about this.
1: I once called it a pee trap, but that's not actually what that is.
0: No, it's to keep the gases from the
1: sewer. Something under the sink.
0: It's to keep the gases from the sewer coming up because there used to be explosions in houses. The houses would smell like crazy because the drain went down into the sewer.
1: Still the case.
0: Exactly.
1: Yeah, so, I mean, the explosion thing may not be the problem, but the gas re-entering the home.
0: Yeah, the gas.
1: Backing up into the home.
0: Right.
1: And
0: they said that's where they really, and they talked about, you know, Thomas Crapper.
1: Right.
0: You know, and that it's like, and his name is now immortalized, which it is.
1: Like, but what are you going to do for a living? Well, I don't think I can do anything else, really, if you think about it.
0: Now, he didn't invent the S-pipe, though.
1: No.
0: But yeah, but and talked about
1: just the seat part.
0: Talked about Benjamin Franklin inventing the cast iron stove.

0: because fireplaces weren't efficient enough.
1: Right.
0: But I guess my point is we take so much for granted here. Mm-hmm. We've got a generation that believes that socialism will work.
1: Mm-hmm.
0: They are completely and totally ignorant. And I started thinking, I don't know why, but I was driving in going, you know, Dickens was right in Scrooge.
1: Mm-hmm.
0: The things we had to worry about,
1: mm-hmm.
0: ignorance and want.
1: Yeah.
0: And you think about it.
1: Well, and a lot of people actually, well, according to John McNamara, we can turn this around. A lot of people want ignorance.
0: No,
1: dad has always said, want to be BS. They want to buy the lie. So we can bring this full circle.
0: Yeah.
1: And this is how it goes. You know, I, experienced some, a number of young, actually, everybody is young now. My father is in the hospital and, he's doing okay. He's been battling cancer since 2022 and, it took a turn, and I've been with him bedside, for about half of the vacation and, which is, I would be nowhere else, of course. But meeting the young people in the medical field, and I met a young man by the name of Ryan, 23 years old, and he's trying to become an RN, then he wants to become a doctor. Another young man, I didn't get his first name because this guy worked fast. I mean, everybody that this entire team, at this hospital that's taking care of my dad, every single one of them, when, we got him to the ER, they went straight to work. We had an X-ray and a CT scan, like, within minutes. And it was unbelievable to watch the technology mm-hmm. that people in that field understand. But if you're not in that field, you know, you don't understand what goes into the cost. I mean, we all complain, and it is very high cost when it comes to medicine. But the fact that we can get it down to, and they were able to, you know, had his history right there on his phone, by the way. I logged into his app, had his entire history, his entire chart right there. He handed it to me and said, here, log into my app. We went through the entire history. The hospital had it. They pulled it up. All of this technology that we take for granted, you know, my dad being in the condition he's in, my mom's in the condition she's in, they get all of their groceries delivered, things that we take for granted. For me, I've always seen it as people with limited ability that today you can get it, boom, delivered to your door, even in their small town, very quickly. And you don't have to expend the energy of, I mean, we're talking about outhouses of having to go, you know, 30, 50 yards away just to do your business. Well, one day they'll say, you know, you used to have to go to stores. And then we had something called a cart, and you would have to walk around endlessly and fill it and all of this. But all this technology they take for granted. But these young people in this field, and I told each one of them that I had any time to spend with, and Ryan was one of them, I told him, I said, stay in that field because we'll all need health care, me especially. Put me on your list. But, you know, it's there is that, you know, that back and forth, the trade-off. But to that, to your point, on the other side of it, I could probably sit down and do a roundtable with them. And these are all knowledgeable, very smart people. Some of them are registered nurses and doctors and nurse practitioners. And I mean, they are on top of their game. But then you ask them, let's have a talk show, right? About can anyone here tell me the three branches of government or how much the national debt is approximately right now, why it matters, all of these things. I'm not saying they don't know that, the people that I met, the young people that I met. But I was curious as to how many might know or might not know.
0: Mm-hmm. Well, the one thing I thought of, and I wanted to add on, you know, besides the Constitution, just the history of technology, because there's this sense from, not all, but from a significant portion of young people that they live in horrible times.
1: Yeah, right.
0: And the point is, when you think about what it was, and my father's 100 years old,
1: yeah,
0: 100 years and 5 months now, and he was at the end of that.
1: Yeah.
0: He was at the end of where technology came. And we haven't even gotten to medicine. When my father was born, there was no antibiotics.
1: Mm-hmm.
0: You still got an infection. You could die.
1: Oh, yeah.
0: On things that we would even think of today.
1: Right.
0: And so you've got young people walking around. But you, when you have a concept of what the reality of history is and how things have changed in the last 150 years and how people actually used to live, and you actually say to yourself, is this actually the worst time ever to be a person? Are you out of your freaking mind?
1: No, you know, it's what's interesting is I heard a comment by a comedian, very liberal comedian, Janine Garofalo, actually. I don't know how old the bit was, but I heard it on satellite radio coming home this evening. And it was the most ignorant comment, quite often it is, coming from the left. And I thought to myself, you have no idea how great you have it.
0: I know. We are Red Eye Radio.
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0: We are Red Eye Radio. He's Eric Carly, and I'm Gary McNamara. Welcome and good morning. So I just thought it was important just to start out with that because I realize I was not even taught that in school. Yeah, I was not taught about how technology, and it was really amazing. And this is the beauty if you use the internet correctly. I had a choice. Porn, you know, I was on vacation. Porn or learn about the history of electricity, toilets, plumbing, heating, air conditioning, refrigerators, and I chose that path.
1: Well, there's a third path, chupacabra. But I would suggest don't throw that into your algorithm mix. It's not going to end well.

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2: ABC News, I'm Wayne Cabot. AAA puts regular gas now at $4.31 on average, diesel at $6.20, raising costs for almost everything. Global oil higher again, $108, as attacks by Iran's proxies forced the Saudis to shut down a key oil pipeline. But as far as President Trump is concerned,
3: president is blaming global diesel shortages on Ukraine's attacks on Russian oil production sites. Trump is telling Ukraine's President Zelensky to stop those strikes, which have caused shortages in Russia. Trump not mentioning a Russian drone attack on a train at Ukraine's border with Poland. Passengers evacuated before the strike.
2: ABC's Marcus Moore asked if the U.S. is behind Sunday's attack on an Iranian oil tanker. Trump said, I don't want to say. He did say AI guardrails are secondary to ensuring China doesn't win. House Speaker Johnson says Congress has to approve Trump's $5,000 offer to all adults payable if Republicans win.
0: At Southern Skies Dermatology, skin cancer is our priority. 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
1: And I'm Gary McNamara along with Eric Harley. Well, the convention, rally, whatever you want to call it, we really don't care what you want to call it.
2: Yeah.
1: Last week from the Republicans here in Dallas, we'll just get to the substance of it and it looks like the direction that the Republican Party wishes to go in coming up in just a minute.
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1: So, last week here in Dallas, by the way, I got 8 invitations.
2: No, they kept, I thought they were going to come to my front door.
1: I got 8 in. Now, whenever I get these, especially the political stuff, I block.
2: Yeah.
1: Because if you don't block them, you'll just continue to get them. And it was yesterday where I finally said, oh, let me go back and look at the blocked spam file. You know, it sends it to spam. Yeah, whatever it is. I don't know if
2: it's when you block it.
1: Yeah. Send it to spam. And I had 8 different invitations. You and I talked about it before we went on vacation. Said, "Hey, I'm getting invitations. I got 8 of them." You still haven't claimed your tickets. They're free. You still haven't claimed your tickets.
2: I got a live call. It wasn't even a bot. It was weird. But it was a scalper. So it was.
1: and so neither night sold out.
2: Yeah. Right.
1: The lower bowl, the upper bowl, they said for both nights was basically empty. The second in American Airlines Center was sparsely crowded. And then the bottom, which fits about 8,000.
2: Right.
1: So it was somewhere between 10 and 15,000 each night that
2: were
1: there.
2: Right, right.
1: You call it whatever you want. I mean, the great debate was going on.
2: Midterm convention.
1: It's not a convention. It's a rally. I don't care. Call it whatever you want.
2: Right.
1: What was talked about there? And what I found, what I really, really found interesting was everyone that I talked to, and every single person that I talked to, and I met a ton of new people last week, especially when I was in Florida, and the total was about 15, men and women, all voted. I met a guy and his wife from Massachusetts, from Boston, who voted for him twice.
2: Mm-hmm.
1: And I met a bunch of military people, mm-hmm. ex-military people.
2: Mm-hmm.
1: I met people that worked for the government in defense procurement.
2: Mm-hmm. That's a big military area where you were.
1: Yes. And so it's, extremely one of the most conservative area, probably one of the most conservative districts in the United States. And a lot of the people that were vacationing there go there because they lived there at one point.
2: Mm-hmm.
1: They worked either at Eglin or the Pensacola Naval Station.
2: Mm-hmm.
1: Or Hurlburt Field or whatever. I mean, but it's a massive military there.
2: Yeah.
1: Every single one of them. What the hell's going on with Trump?
2: Mm-hmm.
1: Every single one of them.
2: Mm-hmm.
1: Every single one, though, was what? A true fiscal conservative.
2: Mm.
1: And I asked the majority of them, I said, you've been quiet for a while on this, haven't you? Yeah, because I just didn't know where it was going. But, the whole thing. With there were two things, there was more than two things, the dumping of the what he wants to do, dump the oil, below market prices from Venezuela.
2: Right.
1: The beef.
2: Yeah.
1: From Europe. Mm-hmm. The $9,000 that would go to any married family that had a child. $36,000 if you have four children.
2: I know. I'm thinking about adopting.
1: The $5,000 check.
2: Mm-hmm.
1: What was the other thing?
2: When I started reading that, when that came across, I just shook my head. I thought to myself, "What are we doing here? What are we doing?"
1: Oh, and then the having equity in 32 companies, and plus having equity in the other company. Every single one of them said, he talks about socialism. This is what he's doing. He's actually practicing it more than any Democrat. He's gone further than any Democrat has gone in that particular. Yeah. And I said, will you vote Republican again? They go, of course.
2: Yeah.
1: And I said, well, so will I, because the other side wants to destroy the Constitution.
2: Right.
1: Basically, they all disagree with where Trump is going economically, but realize that the other side, you know, they agree with him on the social issues.
2: Right.
1: All the social issues they agree with him on, or the majority. I didn't ask about every social issue out there. And I believe that's where the parties are right now. When I looked at last week and everything that they were promoting, you know, I kept thinking when I saw them last week, and I, you know, didn't watch all of it, but caught some of it. I keep going back to, and I don't know what year it was, where, it was Clinton had such a long, he promised everything to everybody in the world. I mean, it was a State of the Union address. Where it was, and we'll give you this, and we'll give you this, and we'll give you this, and we'll give you this, and we'll give you this, and we'll give you this.
2: Well, no, well, I mean, it sounded like a 2008 Obama campaign.
1: Yeah. And so you saw almost total universal condemnation from the mainstream conservative media on this.
2: Yeah, right.
1: On where are we going here?
2: Yeah.
1: You know, where, and the ones that you knew that were against it. If you know, if you have your favorite conservative or Republican person out there on social media, you can tell the ones that are afraid to confront Trump. I don't know if they know them, him or whatever. They're the ones that just simply say, well, this is interesting. And then they put something that is.
2: Yeah, right.
1: I think at times they want to see what the people have to say first. Right.
2: Float the balloon before
1: I come out. We don't do that on the show.
2: No.
1: We've had long-term fiscal conservative values.
2: And you don't have much time to be doing that anymore. You got to get straight to the point.
1: Yeah, death isn't far away.
2: Well, your birthday's coming up, you know. So we can say coming up here in a few weeks that you are well into your 70s. Well over, Dusty Slay has a bit about this.
1: I'm going to say
2: the man is well over 70. What do you mean? He's 71.
1: I was going to say you made me forget my train of thought. I'm gonna, no. It's just I'm old.
2: I didn't do that. That was again.
1: I didn't forget my train of thought.
2: No.
1: But when I look at it, if you're looking at it from the outside, you look at it and you say that the Republican Party is the party that is moving towards socialism on the fiscal front.
2: Mm-hmm.
1: And what would be moderate conservative on the social front.
2: Yeah.
1: And the Democrats simply wish to destroy the Constitution.
2: Right.
1: And you know, spend even more, I guess, is...
2: Mm-hmm. Yeah. There's no way around that, right? With the promises that are made, or the plans that are in place, think about this, what has become the heart of the agenda for the right includes more socialism, ownership in companies,
1: expansion of
2: giving money,
1: expansion of the welfare state.
2: Yes, giving money to people. Right. I remember, I don't remember what year that was. Was that? During Trump's first term, I think it was. Was it the... Anyway, it goes back several years. Mike Lee and Marco Rubio, who pushed for and got the expansion of the child tax credit, fully refundable child tax credit. And we're like, you're talking about two Republicans who are supposed to be conservative. These guys led the charge and were successful at doing it. And as we've always said, if you want to create welfare, have a separate welfare program and call it that. Don't say child tax credit when you're giving more money back that was paid than what was paid in.
1: Well, I mean, the four children, $36,000.
2: Oh my gosh!
1: But their justification of it, I needed to go back to a topic we were talking about last hour. I needed a 100,000 night soilmen to empty the cesspool and take the people stuff out to the rural areas.
2: Yeah.
1: Because it was higher and it was a PhD. They were piling it higher and deeper.
2: Mm-hmm.
1: When Trump and Vance are out there talking about the fact that the $5,000 is going to be paid from the, you know, from the tariffs because we're becoming a rich nation, it proved one thing. They know that they can't convince fiscal conservatives who have a clue.
2: Yeah.
1: In the Republican Party, this is the ignorant populist that have now become a significant portion of the Republican Party that wants to, as my father said, they wish to be BS'd. Mm-hmm. As long as they believe it's in their own self-interest.
2: Yeah.
1: We don't care. Sell it however you can. Well, I don't know whether they know it's the truth or not, but every single conservative media went and said, guys, they're BSing you. The money isn't there from tariffs, and it's not going to be there from tariffs. Stop it.
2: Yeah. Yeah. It was so bizarre because there were two thoughts. You know, so many thoughts that were going on. You know, you're on vacation. And this was my father's situation happened actually right about halfway through this, whatever, convention rally, little get together, no Kings rally, whatever you want to call it. And I was watching these headlines come across and I said, I don't need to get into the weeds on this. And it wasn't because I was on vacation. It's because the answer is no, full stop. The answer is no. There's no way around it. You can't make it work for me.
1: Yeah.
2: And once that's the case, because, you know, my thought was, I'm not going to even wait to see if somebody corrects it, right? Because it wasn't going to happen. You know, like sometimes when something is said about what the administration is doing, they come back and if it's reported, they'll come back and say, no, the report is wrong. You know, well, that wasn't going to happen, of course, with this, because they were saying it. They were promoting it. And when I read it, I said, no. And I shut the door. And I don't know the last time I've done that. I don't know the last time I've done that for the right as a group. And I'm not saying I'm not going to support them. As you mentioned, I'm not voting for the left. That's not happening. But I shut the door on these ideas, on this agenda, on this platform they're building out of this summer get together, beach party, whatever they had in Dallas.
1: No, I had the beach party.
2: Yeah, it's exactly. And that's, you know, and again, when I look back at last week, I thought it was absolutely ridiculous. It's off this planet insane that the right has come to this, and this is what they're promoting just weeks before the midterms.
1: We are Red Eye Radio.
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0: We're Red Eye Radio. He is Eric Cronin. I'm Gary McNamara. Welcome and good morning. Yeah, I saw, you see, DeSantis talked about the $5,000 and said, no, I'm completely against it.
1: Yeah.
0: You're
1: going
0: to have to borrow this money. This money doesn't exist anywhere.
1: Yep.
0: You're going to borrow the money, and you're going to cause massive inflation again.
1: Exactly.
0: Why would you do this?
1: Go ahead.
0: It's because Trump and the Republican Party and the RNC, which is Trump, believe that the fiscal conservatives won't leave him. And he's trying to get more populists aboard by saying, we're going to give you everything. We're going to take care of you because life is so tough. He went after the whole credit card fees again.
1: Yeah.
0: And talked about the fact, you know, it's because it's regulated in Europe, but Canada's fees are just about what ours are.
1: Well, and the entire thing as a collective, everything came back at me as they are so desperate on pricing.
0: Yeah.
1: We'll send you money. We're going to import. We're going to bring in. We're going to dump beef into the U.S. We're going to dump oil into the U.S. And they're desperate on pricing. And this was, I think, a Hail Mary.
0: Yep.
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9: ABC News. I'm Sherry Preston. Driving around could be even more expensive soon. Gas prices nationwide already averaging just over $4.26 a gallon for regular, according to Gas Buddy. Oil prices overnight, though, jumping again. Brent crude trading around $108 a barrel. Here's ABC's Lama Hassan.
10: Iran-backed Houthi rebels threatening another vital shipping route in the Middle East. With the Strait of Hormuz, that other vital shipping lane effectively closed down for more than 6 months. This amid growing concerns in the region as the critical east-west oil pipeline in Saudi was forced to shut down as a precautionary measure after multiple drone attacks by another Iranian-backed group in Iraq.
9: Fresh warnings about the potential of AI running amok and what we should be doing right now. Here's ABC national correspondent Stephen Portnoy.
11: The world's leading tech execs joining chorus of concern about AI. The men atop such firms as SpaceX, Google, and OpenAI, all rivals who've raced to create models that work faster than any human, all now saying they agree it's time to slow down the development of artificial intelligence. Anthropic CEO Dario Amodei urges fellow executives to pace the growth of their systems, writing of his fear that rogue AI agents could be capable of taking over the entire internet within the next 6 to 12 months.
9: One person not as concerned, President Trump.
12: You know, it's going to be more good than bad, but by a lot.
13: And I've said it from
12: the beginning, whoever wins AI, and we're leading by a lot, whoever wins AI wins.
9: Another federal judge has ordered a freeze on the president's order limiting mail-in balloting. The Supreme Court already considering the case after an earlier ruling. At the U.S. Open, hopes for the first American men's winner in more than two decades ending after four sets. Ben Shelton speaking after his loss.
14: I'm just getting started and I'll be back here again. Thank you so much.
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9: A Wisconsin congressman running for governor of the state suddenly finding himself heading for a plane crash. Tom Tiffany says he was on a small plane after an event when something went very wrong.
17: As we went to our final approach, the plane lost power. And Len said to me, we are going down. Pull your seatbelt tight.
9: Taking it very calm there, he did pull his seatbelt tight. They hit the Lake Wausau and then had to start swimming. Two boats rescued them. The Northeast wringing itself out after some torrential rain on Sunday, setting off flash flooding. ABC's Perry Russum.
18: Authorities warning people to stay off the roads, closing down streets and urging extreme caution.
19: This is nuts.
18: In New Jersey, this group running a half marathon in Paramus caught off guard by the fast-moving flood. In the city of Paterson, the mayor says at least 15 people there rescued from dangerous conditions.
20: It's bad. You can't make it to work because most of the roads are just completely drenched in water.
9: Several inches of rain falling in a matter of hours. Health officials in Pennsylvania now confirming a third measles-related death in the state. The coroner in Jefferson County says a 40-year-old woman who was not vaccinated died from complications associated with measles. The first week of the NFL season wraps up tonight with the Broncos visiting the Kansas City Chiefs. Get this, fans have been at Arrowhead Stadium for several hours already. I'm Sherry Preston, ABC News.
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3: 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Gary McNamara and Eric Harley talk about everything from politics to social issues and news of the day. Whether you're up late or you're just starting your day, welcome to the show. From the Relief Factor Studios, this is Red Eye Radio.
0: All across America, we are Red Eye Radio. He is Eric Harley, and I'm Gary McNamara. Welcome and good morning. Just looking here from the Babylon Bee last week.
7: Ah.
0: Liberal white women argue black men should only have 3/5 of a jury vote.
7: Wow. That one, that's one of those where it's... they've got some stingers. You know what I mean?
0: Yes.
7: I mean, they really do.
0: That one last week, I mean, with the members of the jury talking was
7: wow.
0: Just a complete, you know, cluster. And then when the media found out that the holdout was a black man.
7: Yeah.
0: I forgot who the anchor was. He said, wait a minute. Hold it. As if now because it's a different color skin.
7: Right.
0: I was being critical. Maybe I have to... rethink because of the color of the skin. And the other one I loved was, and this relates to what we talked about last half hour, Trump pledges that if voters defeat socialism in November, they will each get an equal redistribution of wealth from the government.
7: Wow. Yeah.
0: Oh my gosh. Oh. Wow. But yeah, it was to me it was a really interesting. Really interesting week. Let me get to here we go. This is one that the influencers, the Republican influencers, were saying Kristen Welker tried to get to Mike Johnson and she couldn't get him. Speaker Johnson's not having any of it. Are you kidding me? Listen to this here. And by the way, I'm not a supporter of Welker at all.
7: Right, yeah.
0: But this shows you how much Mike Johnson did not want to answer the question of the $5,000.
7: Yeah. Oh, yeah.
0: Here we go.
23: National debt, the largest threat facing the country. Why would you want to add to the debt, Mr. Speaker?
24: I don't want to add to that, Kristen, and I guess we're going to spend the whole segment talking about this one issue when there's so many other things.
23: No, we're going to get to other issues.
24: What we've actually done and not ideas on the table. Okay, I'd love to, but let me just say, no, we don't want to add to the debt. But if you look at what Commerce Secretary Lutnick said in the last 48 hours or so and what the president himself has said, this is not to add to anything. It's not going to take taxpayer funds. We're not going to get further in debt if this idea was implemented. This would be, in the president's mind, and the way he analogized it, like a dividend check for shareholders. That's how he thinks of it. If a corporation does well, everybody gets the benefit of that, and he thinks of it this way. They're talking about the new tariff revenue and other revenues coming into the country. He said at the convention, you know, trillions of dollars have come into the country since he took office because of the new trade deals, the things that are more advantageous for America. And he wants to make sure the American people feel the good effect of that. So, again, we've got to process it like every idea. We'll work that through Congress. But you and I are wasting a lot of time this morning when there's other important things to talk about.
0: You notice how he never said I, he said the president.
7: Always went back to that.
0: What he said. He didn't say, I agree with
7: him. He's promoting. He said wants. No, no, no. That is the well-planned verbiage that you're going to use, especially if you're going to be Speaker of the House and you disagree.
0: But when it comes down to it, what he was explaining is what Dad would say is a bunch of poop for the peasants.
7: Yeah. Well, and he's also wanting to move on very quickly.
0: Yeah,
7: from
0: he
7: it,
0: want, you know? Because if it was a great idea, he wouldn't want to move on from it.
7: Right. And that's it. There is no money.
0: Well, there is no extra money to pay $1.5 trillion in what it would cost to do this. A lot of things was caught up with, is it a bribe? No, it's not. Good God. Then Clinton would have been in jail for the longest time, and Obama, too,
7: for
0: everything. Because if you're promising free medical care to vote for me, well, that's a bribe.
7: Yeah.
0: So stop it. There's no bribe here. That was a dumb argument. But, it's all BS.
7: Well,
0: and how they were trying to explain how they would pay for it is a load of horse manure, and every conservative Republican, fiscal conservative, knows it. Maybe a significant portion of the populist Republican knows it. But hey, if it's free stuff for me, that's fine.
7: Well, look at the timeline here. You spend the week doing your convention beach party line dancing, whatever you're doing in Dallas, and you end it with inevitably a Sunday morning interview to cap it, and you want to move on from it.
0: Yeah. And it was the key of what they were attempting
7: to promote. It was the agenda they were building all week long, and you don't want to talk about it by Sunday.
0: Yeah.
7: Huh? Yeah, what he knows is, and I guarantee you, their dailies were coming in, their internals were coming in hard, and it was people like me shutting the door on that heaping, steaming pile of garbage.
0: Well, the one thing, you know, as I said, what what I believe they're thinking is the conservative fiscal. I'm going to vote, but I always vote.

0: quiet on fiscal policies that they know that they don't agree with. And they do believe that where Trump is going with it is, you know, is much more socialist than they could have ever imagined, now have spoken out to me about it and publicly on social media spoken out about it, every single one.
1: And there's and a number, because they're
0: number
1: concerned,
0: of these people. Right?
1: Likely because their concern is our concern. I want Trump to win, but I don't want a socialist agenda from him.
0: Well, I want the Republicans to win. Yeah,
1: you know, well, it's his party.
0: Right.
1: And I want him to continue to win, and he's going to need them in order to get his agenda done. But if the agenda is socialism and handing out money and increasing, you know, the national debt, not finishing the mission in Iran with, and who knows what's happening there, then I don't know where to go. Tell me what they actually want to do, because I'll tell you right now, they just gave me a full week of it right here in our own backyard, and I'm not buying any of it. I don't want any of that put into play. It's weird because, you know, Fetterman being there, and I'm thinking to myself, well, I feel like the Fetterman on my side. Like, you know, these people are getting crazy. I mean, they're not as crazy as the lunatic left. But it's crazy to think about the Republican Party going into government ownership of business and handing out massive checks to families. Was that on the agenda? Gary, did I miss it? About handing out massive checks to families in 2024? Did you hear anything? I mean, from the Republican Party, from the Democrats, maybe. But did you hear any of the, what did we hear about dumping anything, foreign nations dumping? Well, it's the whole, we go back to the first term and dumping steel.
0: Well, that's what I got from, again, the majority of loyal Trump supporters who said, I thought he was against dumping.
1: Yeah.
0: Now he's saying we're going to allow dumping.
1: Right.
0: He goes, and then the long-term oil deal, they said, you know, the temporary one, they go, he's admitting that tariffs increase prices that he would admit for a long
1: time. This is a pricing panic.
0: But the problem is when you get to this point, and now you've got Republicans panicking, and I'm talking about not Republicans that have come on in the last 8 years that are much more populist. I'm talking about long-term fiscal conservatives who understand how economics works, and they're going, what the hell is he doing?
1: Right.
0: He's all over the place. Yep. Yep. He doesn't know where to go. This is pure panic coming from the president, because the president is the Republican Party.
1: Yeah, exactly. That's what I was saying earlier.
0: Right,
1: I want Trump to win. It's his party, and it's his agenda. But the thing is after this week, I don't want that agenda to win.
0: No. But the choice is either, as I've said, they're becoming the party. They're promoting that they wish to be the party that is the party that will drastically increase the welfare state for our positions. That
1: right.
0: we like.
1: Right.
0: But we are much more socially conservative, where the other side wants to spend like crazy and at the same time destroy the Constitution of the United States.
1: Right.
0: So the real difference is we're socially reasonable. We have common sense on social issues. We want to keep the Constitution the same. The other side is going to spend even more than us, but they wish to destroy the Constitution of the United States and have insane ideas and open the borders and, you know, defy the concept of science.
1: Right.
0: That's what we're dealing with right now. But the fiscal things, what's going to destroy us the most if we continue to go this way, because we all know, anybody who knows any of the math,

0: up the budget. We can't afford the $1.5 trillion to spend it. We know what's going to happen if they do that. Inflation's just like Biden. Inflation's going to go up.
1: Yeah.
0: That was the insanity of that. You're like, well, you're just doing what caused the inflation that you say you don't want.
1: Right.
0: And at the same time, it was pointed out when Trump got into office, and it would have been the first February, inflation was 3%. Now it's 3.4%.
1: Mm-hmm.
0: It's never come down.
1: Right. Right.
0: It's all, and so you've got all this stuff. They're panicking about prices. We knew they were panicking as soon as the whole beef thing came.
1: Yeah.
0: When he
1: but
0: said
1: this week, this past week,
0: but
1: yeah. what that put it in stone
0: well,
1: right
0: that,
1: there.
0: That wasn't the slam dunk for us. We saw it coming with
1: we knew it was happening, but it put it in stone. If anybody had any doubt, this put it in stone this last week that this was pricing panic. Full stop.
0: That's what I got from all the loyal conservative Republicans that I know. Every single one of them. Not, you know, and except, well, let me see where he's going. It was like, all right, what the hell is going on now? What the hell is he doing?
1: Right. Exactly. And then
0: Hassert's out there, you know, talking about real wages are going up. They went down again last month.
1: Yeah.
0: The inflation numbers are they're out.
1: Right.
0: And trying to say that, oh, we're going to take this out of the revenue from the is a total lying. Why are you lying about how you're going to pay for this? Do not lie to the American public about economics.
1: No, don't. They already know it. It's like we've said about reports when they put out, you know, a report. Well, the inflation from or GDP or whatever it is, you know, the American public are already paying for it. They know. They know what their bank accounts look like. They know what they can afford. And what they can't afford. I mean, it's insane.
0: The worst news for workers in the latest inflation report, real hourly average wages fell 0.1% in August. They're down 0.3% over the past year.
1: Yeah. Wow.
0: So wages have not kept up with inflation.
1: Well,
0: by the way, that's from Bureau of Labor Statistics, that's Trump's Labor Department. So,
1: watch the convention if you can, or the highlights from the convention in the summer of 24, and then watch this past week if you're a true fiscal conservative. Watch the two back-to-back. Tell me what you think. I mean, that's what I thought. By the end of it, I thought, these are almost two vastly different parties. And to me, that's tragic.
0: We are Red Eye Radio.
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3: Still expected to be the second highest U.S. corn crop on record, despite a downward adjustment by USDA in its September crop production report issued Friday. The 15.8 million bushel forecast is projected down 1% from August and 7% year over year. Corn crop yield is also forecasted lower month over month, down over 2%. Soybean production, meanwhile, received a slight adjustment up from the prior month, with the over 4.5 billion bushel forecast less than 1% higher than August. That comes from a 0.1% increase in bean yield forecast. Lower projections were also issued for this year's cotton crop, with a 3% decrease from the previous month and a 5% reduction from last year. Average yield forecast for cotton is down 22 bushels from the previous forecast. I'm Rod Bain reporting for the U.S. Department of Agriculture in Washington, D.C.
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0: We are Red Eye Radio. He is Eric Carly, and I'm Gary McNamara. So, yeah, there's where we stand right now, you know, with the Republican Party. And, you know, I do believe that DeSantis is going to run in 28 now, because that's he has come out on the things where the administration has just gone to places that most conservative Republicans found totally and completely unacceptable fiscally just 2 years ago. You know, I don't know if he can succeed in it. I don't know. I don't know. I don't know whether the Republican Party long term can be saved. Well, I mean, because there is, you know, there the media, like I said, he was criticized by the conservative media for the five across the board. But I don't know what the voter thinks. There is such a huge populist portion of the Republican Party now that has completely abandoned conservative principles, fiscal principles, and economics.
1: You and
0: They're
1: I have
0: just
1: been
0: ignoring
1: looking,
0: economics.
1: You and I have been looking at the fact that our conservative, our small conservative corner seems to be getting smaller and smaller, and we've been looking at that for years, long before Trump became president. And I'm with you on DeSantis. It looks like he's going to make a run in 28.
0: I think Cruz is too, because Cruz has been critical also.
1: And I think, you know, if there was something that happened, and let's say J.D. Vance got the nomination in 28 and didn't win, and a Democrat wins, heaven forbid, I think DeSantis would probably still come back in 32. But I do think he's going to be very active going forward. I don't think he's done at all. It's just, you know, I think to myself, man, is everybody drunk? Is everybody high? How in the world did we get here? And I think that's the best contrast, is go back to the 24 convention for the Republicans and then look at the highlights from last week. It's undeniable. It's a starkly different message and set of priorities.

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2: ABC News, I'm Sherry Preston. A strike on a ship in the Strait of Hormuz could mean even higher gas prices soon. ABC's Lama Hassan at the foreign desk.
3: In the Persian Gulf, an Iranian commercial ship hit. At least one person was killed. President Trump refusing to answer when asked if the U.S. was responsible. No confirmation from CENTCOM. In the U.S., gas prices going up.
4: I think they're insanely high. Insanely high. And I don't think it's fair right now to the consumers.
3: While diesel continues to break records, pushing up the cost of nearly everything Americans buy.
2: Gas averaging $4.26 a gallon, according to Gas Buddy. New warnings about AI as the heads of Anthropic, OpenAI, and Grok, Dario Amade, Sam Altman, and Elon Musk call for some sort of oversight as AI systems grow. Former President Obama is urging fellow Democrats to make AI a central part of their agenda towards the midterms. The Northeast, the latest region of the country.
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1: And we are Red Eye Radio. He is Eric Crawley and I'm Gary McNamara. I'm sorry, just going through a bunch of figures here, looking at the inflation numbers and the job numbers that came out after we had were done.
2: Yeah, right.
1: You know the one that's the and I wanted to see what it was up. This is from the Trump supporter in Massachusetts that I found him and his wife when I was in Florida, and he said you understand why you don't have a chance in the Northeast right now? Because fuel oil.
2: Yeah.
1: Because do you know what the amount of number of people, and this is something that if you live in the South, you just don't know.
2: Right, yeah.
1: You know, the amount of people that have huge tanks in their basement, they fill it full of fuel oil.
2: Yeah.
1: That's how they get through the winter.
2: Right, yeah.
1: Fuel oil up 52% in the last year.
2: Oh, my gosh.
1: 10% in August. Is people getting ready to fill up? 10%.
2: You know,
1: fuel oil 52% since August of last year, an increase in price. That's huge.
2: It's, you know, again, and this past week it was clear that this was pricing panic. That the GOP right now is in pricing panic.
1: Yep.
2: And I think they understand, because what do you do when you know there's no time? Of course, there's no time for them to do anything. When was it? I think it was the beginning of last year. It would have been somewhere spring, summer, somewhere in there. Look, you've got to get in, a few other people made the same comments and observations. In the media, in the right media, saying you better get your whatever you're going to do, your pricing solution in play now for it to be effective by November 3rd of 26 at the midterm. So they're, you know, well, now we're just weeks out. So what do you do when you're that close and the problem has not gone away? Well, you make promises.
1: You say free money's coming up after the election.
2: It's coming. It's coming. It's coming. It's coming. You make free, you know, all these promises that, of course, aren't going to happen. They're not going to happen. That's the other thing, too. Saying you want to do this for other people is like walking around and only talking, not volunteering, just telling all your friends, I really want to help other people, but you're not actually doing anything. It means nothing. And we always judge by the actions after they take the actions or after they start the actions, even introducing a bill, and then maybe the bill has momentum and the president gets behind it and it's something we're behind. You know, you're looking at it going, okay, look, this is action. This is going in the right direction. But these were words. It was a stage last week. And it was a stage filled with empty promises. It's not going to happen. You're not going to see a dividend check. Hey, I got two words for you. Doge and Doge. That would be the beginning of Doge versus the crash, the entire implosion of Doge. All these empty promises. And that's not what conservatives want. But you made a point in the last segment. Are there enough populists in the Republican Party right now? And I think there is a really good case that there are.
1: Yeah, I don't know.
2: We won't find out until November 3rd or when the results are in, November 3rd of next year. And that's, or however long California takes to count. It's not going to, whatever was being promised is not going to happen. Versus the summer of 24 convention, when they were talking about what the party was made of, what the foundation of the party is, and what it means going forward, and also what would be done instantly in the first, it didn't even, on some issues, didn't even take 100 days, like closing the border for the president when he came in his second term. Boom! And he made the great point. Turns out we didn't need new laws. We just needed a new president. And they got the job done. They came in. They were getting all these accomplishments. And remember what the feedback was. Remember what the polls were saying. We'll give you 6 months on pricing. You got 6 months. We want to start seeing some progress on that. Because it was the economy and the border were neck and neck for number one on the issues. And it was starkly different this past week. Promising, promising, promising, promising. It sounded so desperate. It was a turnoff. And I don't remember the last time. And I mean as a collective. You know, the Mike Lee and Marco Rubio, back when Marco Rubio was a senator, getting together and doing that bill, that, you know, it eventually passed and that goes, you know, that falls on the party. But this was, they called it their midterm convention. This was the party. This was their platform that they were building for the midterm. This was the collective that is the GOP, not just a couple of members of the party throwing out ideas that were like, no, not going to work. This was their platform.
1: Right. So when the president says that Congress has to do it.
2: Yes.
1: Mike Johnson was, well, Congress has to do this. The president can't do it himself. He has to do it. And we'd have to look into, it's just an idea.
2: Yeah.
1: Like, no, no, no. It's not an idea. It's a promise.
2: Right.
1: Here's what we're going to do. If we win, $5,000 checks for everybody. And then I think he said, well, it's not necessarily going to be in a check form. So you can see that it's already backing off.
2: Yeah.
1: The point is, not whether it ever comes to be or not, because we know the tariff dividends never came.
2: Right.
1: Remember the tariff dividends?
2: Right.
1: The Doge dividends never came. So, you know, you just promise that if it was up to me, I would do it. But it's the message that you're sending out that
2: you look desperate.
1: That along with the $9,000, we want a massive expansion in the welfare state.
2: Yeah.
1: And the whole thing of, oh, no, no, no, we're doing so great. And, you know, the GDP has got no relationship to whether you get $5,000 or not.
2: No.
1: You know, and the country's doing so well. And when you keep saying that, and people's real earnings over the last year, according to the Department of Labor, which is under the Trump administration.
2: Yeah.
1: Is down over the last year. And prices keep going up, especially on things that people need.
2: Right, right.
1: Doesn't matter whether it's core or whether it's, you know, including core, whether it includes food or it doesn't matter. People don't sit there and go, well, wait a minute. Is this price core or non-core?
2: Yeah, right.
1: I don't care.
2: Yeah, right, right.
1: You know, and so, I mean, that's, you know, the ruling class, you know, they jump on this, and inside the Beltway, you know, they jump on it. Yeah, but core versus people don't care.
2: Nobody.
1: You think they're sitting there going, well, you know, the 52% increase in fuel oil, we really don't care about that because, you know, that really isn't in core inflation.
2: and meanwhile, you're going, well, I guess we could rub our hands together when you live in the North. You know, I mean, we think about this. What was going on in Great Britain? Was it last winter or the winter before? You know, and it was, you know, you're going to have to conserve, and prices were, you know, high too. But
1: air conditioning this year,
2: yeah, and the air conditioning thing this summer, and you think of it, and you know, I made the joke, you know, in Great Britain, well, just you know, put on more clothing, wear more wool, as they do over there, and rub your hands together. I mean, what do you say to the American people when they're in a situation like this? But the people of the Northeast, when you say 50% increase for the winter and I don't know what the winter's going to be. I mean, you've probably seen all the forecasts. Well, the Farmer's Almanac, and then, you know, and this guy on YouTube says, and whatever it is, but we have to assume the Northeast is going to get their share of cold temperatures to the point they'll need heating oil.
1: Everybody's going to feel it. My biggest frustration is anybody who's been a long-time listener to the show.
2: Hmm.
1: You know, we went through it. Doesn't matter whether you're a long-time listener to this show. Well, I mean, you know what we've said.
2: Right.
1: But, I mean, the whole Biden thing. We know all the promises and all the money that was spent and the inflation and what happened. Mm-hmm. We know. We know prices helped to kill the Biden administration.
2: Mm-hmm.
1: It was the border and the economy, which was prices, inflation.
2: Yeah. Yeah.
1: That's what matters.
2: Yeah.
1: Because the thing is, I was reading something the other day. Well, you know, jobs, people are still working, and that's even worse. Not that people are working versus unemployed, but if people are working and find they're falling far behind and can't catch up, that's even a bigger problem.
2: Exactly.
1: Because at that point, they're going, well, what do we do?
2: What are we doing?
1: You know, I've got to get another job.
2: Right.
1: And so,
2: right.
1: It's just so frustrating knowing. And we warn them the day of the inauguration, you better get a handle on prices, and you're threatening all these tariffs. You better have a plan, whatever that plan is, to get this thing done.
2: Yeah.
1: Because if inflation keeps going up by the midterms, that's your biggest chance of losing.
2: Yeah, that's it.
1: And they
2: that's
1: just
2: it.
1: And the president, they knew it last December when he cut prices on 200 what? Grocery items.
2: Right. Yep.
1: Because he knew it.
2: Well, they stated the reason was to save families money.
1: Right. Yeah, exactly. But when you started out in the administration saying, well, the people aren't going to pay the tariffs. It'll be the exporters pay it, not the importers.
2: Mm-hmm.
1: No, the importers pay it and pass it on to you.
2: Yep.
1: And they kept trying to BS a bunch of poop to the peasants that, no, you're not going to pay it. They're going to pay it over there. And you saw all the influencers on social media say, no, that doesn't happen. The foreign company. And we all know. We know what the process is.
2: Yeah.
1: We know how it's done.
2: Yeah.
1: And then when the lawsuits all happen, as we said, in all likelihood, the president would lose them because the president doesn't have the ability to tax. And it is a tax on American manufacturers and the people, but it's a direct tax on the manufacturers.
2: Yeah, right.
1: You know, and it's just like they didn't seem to care. And no Republican would stand up. None.
2: No.
1: Except Rand Paul. No. Not one Republican would stand up and say, guys, do you understand what this is going to do? Do you understand how we lose the advantage that what we have because of the insanity of the Democrats right now, and how we can win in the midterms, we probably can add. We got to pay attention to what we're doing.
2: Yes.
1: And if we're going to use tariffs, use them effectively.
2: Right.
1: Get the free world to be against China.
2: Right.
1: Don't make enemies of the people that you have long-term trade deals with. Work with them somehow. And if behind the scenes you got to get tough, fine. But China's your problem. Get the world against China and the other people that are truly involved in unfair trading practices.
2: By the way,
1: do that.
2: Which is what China did when all the tariffs started coming out from the U.S. China went to everybody else and said, hey, establish new routes with us.
1: Yeah. That's what's so frustrating.
2: That's ridiculous.
1: We saw how prices killed the Democrats and the Republicans went down the exact same path.
2: I don't get it.
1: We are Red Eye Radio.
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0: Beer Runner Radio. He's Eric Crowley, and I'm Gary McNamara. Welcome and good morning. Thanks so much for being here this morning. Well, when I was on vacation, here's what I did see in Texas.
1: Yeah.
0: All I saw were Tallarico ads and Paxton ads.
1: Yeah.
0: Now, the Paxton ads were all about issues, where he stands and where Tallarico stands.
1: Mm-hmm.
0: The only ad, now there might be more, but the only ad I've, and I probably saw this 25 times, the only ad I've seen is Tallarico as a server at a restaurant.
1: Yeah.
0: Talking about how he's there to serve and his religion tells him to serve, and then he serves the people a meal, never talks about one issue.
1: Yeah. Is it a vegan meal or not?
0: I did not see he was sending it to somebody else. I should have checked it.
1: The barbecue eating vegan.
0: But I saw he's out there with Mark Cuban talking about the, you know, the huge infrastructure, the large firms out there and everything else.
1: Yeah.
0: And it was Wall Street Journal goes, Obamacare caused that.
1: Yes.
0: What Tallarico was rallying against is what Obamacare caused.
1: Right.

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6: ABC News. I'm Sherry Preston. New calls to slow down the development of artificial intelligence with a fresh set of warnings over the weekend. ABC's Sophie Flay with more.
7: Anthropic CEO Dario Amodei released an essay insisting the AI industry must slow down the pace. He warned rogue AI agents could be capable of taking over the entire internet within 6 to 12 months. Already this summer, AI agents broke out of their testing environments and hacked outside companies.
8: If we build in the right way, I think the probability of something bad happening is very low. If we build in the wrong way, the probability of something bad happening is very high.
6: OpenAI CEO Sam Altman and SpaceX's Elon Musk both say they would welcome some sort of AI regulation. All agree that China must be on board, but there's no indication that would happen. Gas prices now averaging $4.26 a gallon, and Brent crude oil trading at $108 a barrel overnight. No sign of that slowing either, as Houthi rebels in Yemen go after global oil shipments in the Red Sea.
9: Rebel group tightening their grip on strategic towns in Yemen, moving in on another important waterway, the Bab al-Mandeb Strait, which Saudi Arabia uses to export its oil. The potential shutdown of the vital waterway could be catastrophic for the global supply. Iran's backed rebels in Yemen claim they hit a military base in Saudi Arabia. The Houthi spokesperson saying they targeted weapons depots in a command and control center.
6: ABC's Lama Hassan at the foreign desk. A Russian drone struck a train near Ukraine's border with Poland on Sunday. ABC's Marcus Moore.
10: Video circulating online shows that train on fire. Several top EU security officials and former officials, including the former CIA director David Petraeus and former UK Prime Minister Boris Johnson, were on different trains near the border. Ukrainian officials say that Johnson's train had departed that station just before that Russian attack.
6: Again, ABC's Marcus Moore at the foreign desk. 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
6: Canadian Prime Minister Mark Carney is courting some of the world's biggest investors, but none of them in the U.S. Canada is trying to reduce its economic dependence on the United States, so it's talking to the EU amid the escalating trade war that was started by President Trump. A third measles-related death in Pennsylvania, a 40-year-old unvaccinated woman dying from complications. More than 670 measles cases reported in Pennsylvania this year, more than 3,000 nationwide, the most in 26 years. More details in the death of Tasia Fortune, a Mississippi woman whose body was found hanging from a tree last month. The death ruled a homicide, and there's an arrest in the case.
12: We began to swim towards the airport.
13: The case drawing national attention in a state with a deeply troubled history of lynchings and racial violence. Police say they understand those concerns, but will not speculate about a motive without evidence.
14: This is an ongoing investigation in which we also expect to execute more arrest warrants in this case.
13: Investigators also not saying how Fortune was killed or what led to her body being found hanging from a tree behind a vacant home, saying releasing that evidence could jeopardize the investigation.
6: ABC's Andrew Dimbert. Wisconsin Congressman Tom Tiffany, currently running for governor, involved in a plane crash over the weekend. The plane crashed into Lake Wausau. A very calm Congressman Tiffany saying,
12: "We began to swim towards the airport to the east, and we made it, I'm guessing, about 100 feet, maybe."
6: He's fine, and so's the pilot. This is it.
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26: 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Materials presented by the Dead Sexy David Ernest are believed to be from reliable sources, and no representations can be made as to their accuracy. All ideas and information should be discussed in detail with one of our highly qualified representatives prior to implementation, and that

0: Welcome to the Health and Well Show with David Ernest. I'm your host, Matthew. And, David, we're going to be talking about some pretty serious stuff today. Things I remember happening in my lifetime.
1: Right.
0: They say what, almost 50% of the population wasn't even alive when 9/11 occurred.
1: Isn't that something?
0: That's really wild.
1: We're talking a little bit before the 9/11, so we're not gonna know exactly what happened during the celebration. We're going to talk about some of the things that could be about to happen and the background of 9/11. I'm going to mix it in with a lot of other things that are going on. Actually, right now, most of us conservatives are very concerned about New York because we feel like New York City is in a tailspin and there's a battle going on. And we want to remember 9/11. We want to remember and feel like, I mean, do you remember how you felt when 9/11 hit and the towers fell, Matthew? Do you feel like you felt kind of like patriotic and wanted to defend your country and stuff like that?
0: Absolutely.
1: Did you have those feelings?
0: I was angry. I think everybody was angry. And we wanted answers. And we wanted to get back, you know, at the enemy that did this to us. Yeah, absolutely.
1: Wanted to get back at the enemy.
0: The country was united after that. There was a lot of patriotism going on.
1: Yeah.
0: Everybody was putting American flag stickers on their, you know, back window.
1: Yeah. You didn't have all this negativism about the mayor, Giuliani, and all those people like they are now. Let's talk a little bit about that. You know, America's greatest city has become a progressive cautionary tale. And that's what's concerning right now. You know, what has happened to an American city that was so patriotic, so put together, so that everybody came together, united to fight this enemy that wanted to kill us and destroy us from within? And I'm just going to say what it was. It's actually these people that have been really radicalized inside the Muslim faith. Okay.
0: Yeah.
1: Let's just be honest about it. We don't want to offend people of the Muslim faith. I don't want to offend anybody because yes, we have freedom of religion, but let's be honest about this. What really caused this was the hatred, the desire, and now it looked like the ability to kill the infidels. That's us. That's the people who are not of that Muslim faith, okay? And like I said, I'm not trying to offend anybody's faith, okay? The ones who truly believe that they shouldn't kill everybody because you're not of their religion, I'm with you. But if you think that, if you have a feeling that we should be killed because we're not of your faith, you have a problem with America. You have a problem with us, and you know what? You don't need to be here. You don't need to be in this country if your desire is to kill us and to destroy us. And that just doesn't mean like killing us literally. We have other problems. You know, you've got a core entity now, Zoran Mandani. Okay. He's a very big progressive activist who won a narrow, and I mean narrow, a victory to become from 51% to 49% victory to become the New York City mayor. Now, this highlights that the massive public backlash surrounding his administration, just ahead of this thing that you may already hear about, the 9/11 anniversary, 25th anniversary that's coming up. You know, by the time you hear the show, it might be a day or two later. I'm hoping that we can get it out by then. But anyway, you know, just think about this. So many people are so offended. These are families and 9/11 victims that are so offended right now, Matthew, that they've signed a petition of these families asking for Mandani to stay away from the Ground Zero.
0: he says he's showing up. So,
1: well, we'll see. I mean, by the time you hear this. But, you know, and then he had the nerve, the gall, from what I understand, to appoint Ramzi Kazem as the chief legal counsel. And this was a lawyer, by the way.
0: For Al-Qaeda.
1: Previously reputed Al-Qaeda terror suspects linked to the 2002 USS Cole era plots, and whose client was the brother-in-law of a Pentagon hijacker. Now,
0: it's crazy.
1: If this is not a slap in the face of America, I don't know what is. We are in trouble when we have these things going on in our country. I mean, this is just ridiculous. And, you know, you can frame this also as the ultimate embarrassment, a progressive mayor brushing aside the grief of these 9/11 families. Just think about this. He don't care what they ask him not to do. He don't care that they ask him to stay away. He don't care. All he cares about is his political ability to override and to, I just say, give him the gesture and say, I'm coming. I'm going to try to take credit when actually I should be bowing down and saying, I'm sorry that, you know, this happened. And I know I wasn't part of it, but, cause he wasn't, you know, I don't know when he was born, but,
0: I think he was 9 years old when 9/11
1: happened. 9 years old.
0: Yeah.
1: Well, you know, I

0: we are allowing this to continue in our country because there's this thin line between freedom of religion and trying to get this back into control. And I understand it is a narrow and a hard fight to distinguish without stepping on people's toes. And we do not want to step on the toes of people because of their religion. Okay. But how do you vet this? How do you vet this? It's very, very difficult. And then you got leaders like former mayor Rudy Giuliani and former governor George Pakatek, who's rightly stating, in my opinion, that Mandini's presence offends the memories of these victims. He's actually going in there and agitating them and giving them I'm just going to call it a mental gesture. You know, that gesture that people give sometimes. He's showing them he don't care. He hates us. He hates what we stand for. He is a socialist. He wants to be a communist. He wants this world to be taken over by communism. That's really what the basic of this is all about. He does not care about us one iota. He wants to stand on top of America, stomp us into the ground. This is my opinion, and I believe I'm sticking with it. And just let them take over. He hates capitalism. He hates everything. And if he really cared about these people who died, thousands of people died, he would leave well alone and quit offending these people, quit offending the family, quit offending our country. He's a sore thumb in our nation. He's just one of the example, you know. Really, Matthew, they can rewrite all the rules, man. They can change the inner core of our beliefs. I mean, they're doing it. But the cultural division is destroying the foundation of our stability as a nation. And that's the problem, and my night is part of it. And we're letting it happen right now, right before our eyes. AOC's right in there with him. Bernie Sanders is right in there with him. Elizabeth Warren wants to destroy... she's literally, in my opinion, trying to destroy the basic products that could, you know, prevent people from losing their ass sets when this thing comes tumbling down because of what they're doing to us. And Pelosi, she don't care. She does so much insider trading and has, you know, stolen so many millions of dollars between her and her husband. I don't care. They're just a bunch of crooks. Gavin Newsom, he's just in there playing like a playboy, which he tries to look like the pretty boy. He kind of reminds me of some of these little pictures of these playboys in the 60s and 70s. He tries to look and fix up himself and look like some kind of, you know, he looks so good. Let's vote for him. You know, and then these young girls that have been influenced by and radicalized, if you want to call it that word, in college.
1: Yep.
0: The reason why Charlie Kirk was killed, because he was fighting this radicalization in these universities where these college professors are preaching this falsehood of what our country should really be and what it was all about, trying to turn us into communists, trying to turn us into whatever. We never should go this way. I mean, you know, why do they do this? Why do the university professors, not all of them, there's a lot of great ones out there, but why do they do this? Money. The system points toward that. Always, they will get these grants, they will get this money, so therefore they're going to fight the system that gives them more trouble for getting the money. And no, we're not against education, but we're against slander. And we're against, changing history, rewriting history.
1: Amen.
0: You know, man, this is just ridiculous. So, you know, so here's the thing. Your money. You know, let's just bring it back to your money. The folks out there that listen, the people who are concerned about them, their families, our future, our past, our history, how this all works and comes together. You know, leadership right now is in a chaotic situation. They're trying to make it where Donald Trump is looked at as an evil person now because he has tried his best from his angle to tame Iran. They were trying to build a bomb. We know that. I mean, look, you can get into all kinds of different controversial things. You could talk about, you know, the Israelis wanted to kill the Iranians and all this stuff. And I get it. I get it. We don't want to go there. But the thing is, you don't want Iran to have a nuclear bomb either, guys. You don't want them to have a bomb. But these folks can be radical. They hate us. They call us the

0: Satan, you know, they were a completely different country back when the Shah was in there. You know, what's happened is the radicalization that caused the Twin Towers to fall is in control of Iran now. Okay. And that's exactly the problem right there. The hatred, religious wars have been going on for years. You know, historically, the religious wars of the Middle Ages, those were, you know, like this fight over religion.
1: Yeah.
0: It comes right down to they're fighting over religion and power and resources. This is going on. We can't stop it. This is the human race. It does this, okay? But you don't want them to take your resources. You don't want them to take your power of your money. And this is exactly what they're doing. They're destroying that right before our eyes. They're trying to pivot everything around us so that we would lose our control of our money and our economy. And this is the problem. And this is the reason why I'm an asset preservationist. You know, we need to become more careful. If you're a senior, or you're getting close to being a senior citizen, you can't let these radical local politics dictate the safety of retirement. I'm just telling you right now, we're at the mercy of people like Mandani trying to destroy our inner core. It's time to move assets out of harm's way right now, I do believe, because there's a lot of things going on internally. There's a lot of things that are looking bad internally in our economy. You know, if you look back into the past, you see where, okay, in the 2008 debacle, where we had a big recession, people said, well, you know, you've got to trust the analyst. Well, there were analysts that were screaming, headlines that were screaming just a few days before the great crash, that everything was going to be great. We were going to just move up, up, up, up. When you see these things going on, when you see these prophecies, when you see these same things happen over and over again, looks like a broken record. This is, to me, what it looks like. I've been doing this now for over 40 years. I've seen one thing after the other, and I don't trust the system right now. I do believe that Warren Buffett is a very smart man. He, before he retired, took 54%. This has not been that long. 54% of all his stock assets out of the market and put them in cash, like U.S. Treasuries.
1: Well, that's indicating something, you would think.
0: Yeah. And then he's also got this thing called the Warren Buffett indicator, which we can talk about a little bit later, that is pointing toward a downturn. It's saying, hey, this thing's top heavy. We've got too much going on and not enough value. In other words, too much stock prices, not enough support of those prices. And this keeps on pushing and keeps on pushing and pushing up the stock prices. You've got AI out there that's not really producing anything yet, in my opinion, but yet everybody's adding up the stock prices, okay? We can't talk about those individual stocks. We don't give out stock advice like that. But here's the thing. It's happening, and we're seeing it right before our eyes, and we're seeing this thing over and over and over, and then there's this thing called ITR research that I have just really broadcast so much about lately. These people, you need to study them. You can Google them. Essentially, ITR research says that they've been somewhere around 95 to 98% accurate. They're not perfect. No one is. But their accuracy gets better, like when they're a year away from some kind of episode. So at this point in time, they're predicting a 2030 depression on the style of the 1929 potentially depression. I don't think it's going to be as bad as 1929. I'm hoping and praying.
1: I
0: hope it don't even happen. But they're prophesying this. They're predicting it, okay? And people are in the stock market, and they're keeping these seniors that are 60-plus years old are putting their futures on the line with the stock market. They're going to their brokers, and they're saying, hey, what should I do? And they say, put it in the stock market. It's made more money over time, which is not a lie. It's made a lot of money over time, but it's the sequence of returns, guys. What's the sequence of returns? 50% down, you know, 50% up. It's the 50% down and the 80% down potentials that kill you, because especially if ITR research is accurate, if they're accurate, and it does take 6 years before we hit the bottom. Now, think about this a moment. if they're accurate. Compare this back to 2008. It took 6 years, supposedly, to pull out, and it started pulling out fast. In other words, it started recovering. If it takes us 6 years to hit the bottom, go back to look at the 1929 debacle, our crash. It happened in 1929. The markets went down, don't hold me to this, maybe 80%. I don't know. Then it pulled back 70, 80%, came back pretty quick. And then by 1933, we were back down to, I think, close to 90%. Don't hold me to these numbers. I'm just thinking off the top of my head. And then we started doing some recovery. And guess what happened? In 1937, we had another depression. Now, why did this happen? In other words, there was two depressions in one. Go read about it. It happened. Okay, 1933, 1937. Those were the true depression years. Okay, 1929 was just the beginning. It took 25 years for the stock market to get back to where it was in 1929. 25 years, my friend. ITR is suggesting, or should I say predicting, that it would take 6 years before we start recovering. And if this did happen around 2030 or 2029 or who knows when, if they're accurate, I don't know. That means that everybody's in the, you know what, crap house till maybe 2036 or later. I don't know. This may never happen, guys. I'm not saying this is going to happen. I hope to God it doesn't. But it's scary because you see all these things. You see all these wars, rumors of wars. But what's going on in our country right now with Bondi and Omar and AOC and Bernie Sanders and Pelosi, who's, you know, just turned into a crazy woman lately. You know, all these radicals that are trying to destroy their country because they want power.
1: Yeah, that's it.
0: They want power.
1: They want to push their agenda.
0: They want to push their agenda, and they're trying to bring in the illegals so that they'll vote for them. And that's what it's all about. Donald Trump's trying to run them out. He's trying to pluck them out. And look at all the backlash. And yes, there's a lot of innocent souls that are being punished because some people are being nabbed and put outside of the country, that you hear all these sad stories. But look, war is hell, man. War is hell. I mean, that's exactly, I think, what Roosevelt said. Somebody said it. You know, war is hell. They have come in here, and now we have hell. You know, we are trying to hold together. We're trying to survive. We've got almost a civil war going on inside our country. I'm just going to call it a potential civil war. It's happening right now, right before our eyes. And this is upsetting, and it can upset the apple cart of the financial markets, and I believe it might. And this is the reason why I'm an asset preservationist. We are putting together programs with these insurance companies. They're called FIAs, most of them. There's other programs. There's all kinds of trust work and all kinds of other programs you can use with attorneys and accountants. And we suggest that you talk to some of these people, depending on what situation you're in. But as far as like your retirement money, we're the ones to call. In our opinion, we're going to be good at this because that's what we concentrate on. We've never lost any money. We don't lose money because we use products that don't lose money. Fixed indexed annuities do not lose money. Oh, you'll hear all these people, especially stock people that don't want you to do it. They'll say, and I'm not knocking all stock people. I want to say this. There's a lot of good people that use annuities and stock portfolios, you know, in a mutual kind of way. And I get it. But, you know, when you get really old, it depends on how much money you have. In other words, if you've got $15, $20, $30 million, okay, you should be okay. If you've got a few hundred thousand or maybe a few million, you might not be okay because the sequence of returns can wipe out what you have going on. In other words, let's just say you got 500,000 and you lose it. If it drops down to 200,000 and you're needing to take money out of it, good luck on getting back to your 500, especially if one of these depression type eras hits. You may never get back there. As a matter of fact, you may just lose your ass, sis. And this is exactly what we're trying to prevent and help people with.
1: That's right.
0: And these returns are good that we've had the last few years. They've been phenomenal. And yes, but, you know, there's an old saying, and I'm going to say this old saying, okay. Will Rogers from the 30s, he said this. It makes a lot of sense. He said, I'm more interested in the return of my money than the return on my money.
1: Yeah.
0: In other words, when you are in danger just to have the money, cash can be king. Cash can be powerful. having the ability to be able to survive would be powerful. Having the income you need guaranteed by powerful insurance companies would be powerful. No matter how wealthy you were, no matter what you thought you had going on, if you lose your ass, since you're in trouble. And this is what these liberals are doing to us, in my opinion. They're setting us up for this. You know, we got an internal strife going on right now, and it's not good, Matthew. I don't know exactly what your generation is going to do. What do you think, Matthew?
1: Well, I can just recommend everybody pick the phone up and give you a call, because you're an expert at helping people navigate through this and protecting their money from the loss in the market like that. So if you're interested and you want to give David a call, it doesn't cost anything. 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
1: 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We're going to take a quick break, but we'll be back right here with more of the Health and Wealth Show right after this. 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
1: And now, here's Bernie Sanders with a few words about breakfast.
2: 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And vitamin C for Cortez. You know, Alexandria Ocasio-Cortez. She eats them. As a matter of fact, I think she takes them intravenously. And if you look in the box, you'll see the little pieces of cereal are shaped like your favorite political people. There's Adam Schiff. He's a nut. There's Elizabeth Warren. She's a flake. And there's Mayor Pete. He's a fruit. I'm gonna have to talk to the folks in marketing. We may have to change that. Just remember, if you're heading out on the campaign trail and you want those millennials to believe you when you offer them free stuff, try some fruits and nuts and flakes. It'll get you going like a dumpster fire on steroids. And they're magically delicious.
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1: At your local grocer's, right next to the rat poison.
4: The sole reason he is calling me before this committee is to get me to say something.
5: What?
4: Anything that could vindicate his repeated public pledges that I end up, in his words, quote, behind bars, unquote. Therefore, although it pains me to do so, because of the respect I have for the legislative branch of government and my decades-long record of cooperating with Congress, under the advice of my attorneys, I will invoke my right under the Fifth Amendment of the Constitution
6: to raise my rent,
4: to refrain from answering your questions.
7: Oh, no, he didn't.
8: You ain't got no walking around sense.
4: Thank you. On the advice of counsel,
9: I plead the Fifth.
4: On the advice of counsel,
9: I plead the Fifth.
4: On the advice of counsel,
9: I plead the Fifth.
4: I respectfully decline to answer.
10: What day of the week is it today?
4: On the advice of counsel, I respectfully decline to answer based upon my rights under the Fifth Amendment to the Constitution.
10: What color tie are you wearing?
4: On the advice of counsel, I respectfully decline to answer.
9: I plead the Fifth.
11: I am now in Sing Sing.
12: Look, it's about time.
13: This is your roving reporter, and today I'm talking with a motivational speaker.
14: That's right, Double R.
13: And what is it your speaking motivates people to do?
14: Well, like just a minute ago, I was coming down the street, and I told this guy to get out of my way.
13: And did he?
14: Oh, yeah.
13: I see you're carrying a sign.
14: Yeah, man. This sign motivates people to call asset preservationist David Ernest.
13: And I see you have the phone number on that sign.
14: Yeah, man. 833-596-7233 and 833-596-SAFE.
13: For expert help in planning your retirement, you should call David Ernest.
14: That's right, man, and I gotta be going.
13: What's your hurry?
14: That guy I told you to get out of my way?
13: Yes.
14: Here he comes with a cop.
13: I wonder why.
14: Well, when I told him to get out of my way, I kind of hit him with a sign, man.
13: Where are you going?
14: You ain't seen me, man.
5: Hey, you, with the microphone and the sign. I want to talk to you.
13: Well, this is just great.

0: Welcome to the second half of the Hilton Wells Show with David Ernest. I'm your host, Matthew. And, we were talking about all kinds of things in the first half. 9/11.
1: Yeah.
0: Talking about the markets.
1: Yeah, they're all connected, believe it or not. I mean, even Donald Trump is, trying to do some things, as we said a little earlier. He's really fighting to stop the resource drain. He says, all these left-wing courts and executive actions passed by Congress to fund municipal handouts. I mean, we're not talking about just losing their money. We're talking about they're really targeting our freedom of religion. They're attacking our basic physical sovereignty of being a citizen of the United States. They're giving away the wealth of this nation to people who didn't work for it. That's the problem. While leaving our seniors empty, holding the bag. And that's what ticks me off, my friend. It ticks me off. The federal government is going to eventually print more money to cover all these costs. You know it. I know it. Everybody knows it.
0: Yes.
1: That's going to drive inflation to the moon. But maybe we have a depression, a recession to kind of quieten it down a little bit first. But it's still, it seems like an unending thing. In other words, it's what's been going on through eons of time. And if your retirement is setting entirely in traditional, inflation vulnerable accounts like bank accounts, your purchasing power is just going to evaporate. I run into people all the time and say, man, I just can't put money in the stock market. I just can't do it. I've got it in the bank. Well, there's another product, guys. It's a hybrid between banks and stock markets. It's called fixed indexed annuities. It'll make, over time, historically, the rates are higher than banks. Okay? That's a given fact. With the safety and still being able to use the markets. Now, we've got a system that we use, a model that we use, that has outperformed, and I'll just say it, most FIA returns. It's just a system that we use that you need to see. It's not perfect, what is, but it perfectly makes more returns historically with the way we do this, okay? And we've got the knowledge, and we've learned down through these 40 years how to do this, okay? And it has to do with using more than one insurance company. I'll give you a little hint there. It has to do with layering, or should I say, annuity laddering. Okay, but the point is to build this money up and to take it out over time and to try to maintain what you got there if you want to pass it on down. If you don't want to pass it on down, then you can use it up or use more of it, but still have a guaranteed income for life. This is the beauty. It's like having your cake and eat it too. It's not perfect. No, you don't have 100% liquidity. No, you don't. No, you don't. Do you have 100% liquidity if the stock market takes 50, 60, 80% of your money away? Where would that liquidity go? Think about that for a moment.
0: Yeah,
1: you say, well, I got
0: point.
1: Liquidity over here. I can take it out anytime I want. Yeah, if you don't suck it out before you can get to it. There's a lot of different things you got to think about, guys. A lot of things. Use your brain. Think about this. I can give you information so that you can think about it. Let's get back to what's going on in our nation. The radical left is just goofing up everywhere, but you got this Minnesota thing going on too. There was a fraud blueprint up there. It's been terrible, the stuff you've got Kamala Harris, you got Gavin Newsom, you got AOC, you got Bernie Sanders, and then you got this Minnesota representative called Omar up there. And, recently, there was a $250 million COVID-era meal and daycare fraud scheme. It was called the Feeding Our Futures scandal. You got convicted masterminds like Amy Bach openly alleged during an investigation that political figures like Omar were aware of the massive network of fraud operating in her backyard. I mean, I even saw something recently, and I don't know how accurate it was, where one of the addresses went back to Omar's sister.
0: Really?
1: Yeah. So let me just tell you, this is fraud everywhere. These people are in here to suck us dry. These illegal immigrants that have come into Minnesota. Minnesota's becoming a hotbed for illegal immigrants, okay? And it's just disgusting what's going on. You got the right-leaning angle here that's trying to actually protect you. Essentially, this is a textbook example of the left bowing down to the radical factions. Actually, you got hardworking Americans get audited over every dime, millions of tax dollars just flowing directly into fraudulent daycare centers and community scams. And these are the same radical forces trying to ban prayer in schools. That's disgusting to me. This was not, in my opinion, how our forefathers put together the Constitution, the Bill of Rights, and all these things. They wanted us to have freedom of religion, but they didn't want our religions to be taken over by other religions. No, it needs to be a balance. And when other religions come in and say, well, you know, you're the infidel, we want to kill you. And I'm not saying all Muslims do this, but the thing is, that's what caused the Twin Towers to fall, basically.
0: And we lived through it, yeah.
1: It's basically with the hatred of the infidel, okay? And there's a problem there. And I banning these prayers in schools, I mean, like, can you imagine? I was a kid in school in Northeast Alabama. We would pray. And I see schools now still pray. I see football players kneeling on their knees in college football still praying. Are you going to tell them they can't do this? Oh, look at the one who said he kneeled before the American anthem. Look what happened to him. I can't remember the guy's name right in the NFL. But anyway.
0: Talking about Colin Kaepernick or whatever?
1: Yeah, that kind of stuff. That's a bunch of foolishness going on out there where they're trying to, you know, say, oh, we're not going to do this. We're going to go against our basic, you know, religions. We're going to go against our basic forefathers. You know, just all kinds of fraud going on, you know. But do you want a nation where producers are squeezing you dry to satisfy these radical fringes? For example, why are these radicals wanting these illegals in here? Why do they want them to come in here in the first place? They'll vote for them. That's how. Why would someone of sanity vote for someone who's going to rob you blind? Think about that for a moment. You have to incentivize the youth. You have to incentivize the people to believe, to truly believe that the leaders of your country, that the people who wrote the Constitution were fools. That's what they're trying to do. They're trying to say, well, they're just fools. They're not using those words, but they're really, really pointing it, in my opinion, that direction. And they're saying, let's just change the system. Let's fix it where you can't pray in school. Let's fix it where you can't do this, you can't do that. Let's get a bunch of white females that are radical, and maybe some males too, to lay down in front of ICE and try to, you know, let them run over, kill them, whatever. I don't know. Any crazy stuff going on out here. Let's make a bunch of martyrs, and maybe they were criminals, and then we'll get these people on our side because, you know, there's this racial hatred that's going on. They use this stuff. They're engineering this stuff.
0: Yes.
1: We should not be against white and black. We should be fellow man together. Okay? We shouldn't be against anybody. But yet, all these things are just like the hatred between the Palestinians and the Israelis. How are you going to get rid of that? How are you going to get rid of it? It's almost impossible. You know? And here we are, as a nation, trying to be the police force of the world. Why do we have to do this? Why can't our European friends, the Europeans, the NATO, help us?
0: Well, they're overrun with the problem right now.
1: Oh, yeah. I went to England not too long ago, talked about this on the radio show, and now inside London, it's been to take over the Muslims again. They have a Muslim mayor. And there's several cities in England that have Muslim mayors. The whole thing is that everybody wants to get out of their country and come to our countries because this is where the wealth is. Or was, and they tried to take the wealth. They want a piece of it, and I don't blame them. And they should be allowed to come in legally, but this illegal stuff. In other words, there was this big run not too long ago where around the Rock of Gibraltar, thousands and thousands of Muslims tried to come across and come into Spain, and Spain had to fight it back.
0: Yeah.
1: Because someone told them that they were welcome. I think one of the leaders there. The thing is, this thing has got out of hand, guys. Everybody wants to come in and take the wealth. We can't share all the wealth, all our retirement plans, all our Social Security. It's in trouble to begin with because of all the things that our leaders did, especially the left, about spending the money. And so there's big changes coming, and they're not going to feel very comfortable when you're getting 70% unless they change some things. Oh, Well, okay, let's say they change some things, and now they raise the age from 67 to maybe 72, 3, 4, 5 over time, and then they turn around and say, well, now we're going to make you pay more money into the Social Security system. So your self-employment tax goes through the roof if you're making any money. Oh, inflation's going to push you right into it. See, there's big problems, guys. And then, I mean, and then you got the 2030 reckoning. You know, deciphering the ITR economics projections of a depression. I mean, this data doesn't lie, guys. I mean, these guys are economists. They know what they're talking about. The next few years are critical window, my friends, to prepare for this absolute economic winter if it does come. I don't know if it's going to come. I'm not an economist, okay? But these guys say it's coming. And of course, you got a lot of analysts that are making fun of them saying it's not coming. Kind of reminds me of Noah.
0: Right.
1: You know? Yeah. You know, saying, get on the ship of protection, and they're laughing. You don't know what you're talking about. There's no economic flood coming. No economic disaster coming. You know which one I think I would choose? I choose the one that's the safer route. When in doubt, take the safe route.
0: Take it.
1: You know?
0: Yeah.
1: Yeah, that's where I'm going to go. I don't want to trust these radicals that say, oh, everything's going to be fine. You're just seeing everything destroyed right in front of your eyes. I mean, here's the ITR Economics Great Depression Forecast. Here's the real news integration. You know, the thing is, they've continuously warned about demographic aging. I mean, as we age, there's less people to pay into the system. Okay? You got these skyrocketing healthcare costs. Well, there's another problem. Costing more money to take care of people in hospitals and stuff. You got this out-of-control national debt. I mean, like, our debt is out of control. Our GDP almost won't cover it. They say, well, there's a bunch of economists that say, once the GDP of your nation can't cover the debt, you're screwed. You're done. We're close.
0: Yeah, we are.
1: We're almost probably there. And then this persistent inflation, it just won't stop. All these things are going on, guys. And ITR says, in a timeline, a general six-year economic decline is projected to hit somewhere around 2030, and we're going to go down, down, down, down, down, down, down, keep going down to 2036. They predict. I'm not predicting this. I'm not saying this is going to happen. I don't know what's going to happen. But what's that old saying? When in doubt, why not take the safe route, especially if you're older? Why would you want to say, oh, well, I want to make an extra 3, 4, 5% a year? And then you lose it all. Greed. The need for greed. And that is the problem. People will continue to want to make more and more. People, greed will get you in trouble. And then you got the right-leaning angle going in here. You got the federal debt ticking like a time bomb because the radical left refuses to cut a single penny of spending. And man, that's hard to cut that money. It's hard to cut it because they don't get votes for cutting it. And then instead, they fight the conservatives on every issue, driving interest payments on our national debt to historic highs. Just look at the houses right now. There's a bunch of houses not for sale. I mean, that are for sale. But they're not moving. Why are they not moving? Well, back in COVID, before COVID, interest rates were 2, 3% for people were refinancing their mortgages like crazy. You think those people are going to leave their houses? No.
0: No.
1: So the people that do need to leave their houses, they put their houses up for sale. But because of the high mortgages, they just sit there. I read somewhere, someone was telling me recently, that houses just quit moving. The only way you can get them to move is to slash the prices so much that it's almost a steal. And that is a clear sign that we're in trouble potentially, because that's exactly, should I say, not exactly, mortgage-backed securities was the problem in 2008, but this is a real estate, maybe this is a real estate button again, just like the 2008 recession, maybe we have a real estate button push this time that starts the whole thing going down, or maybe it's AI. I don't know what it's going to be. I just know that debt and all these other things I've talked about are really the real instigators. So, you know, essentially, these guys are fighting the conservatives on every issue. Of course, you got a bunch of rhinos in there that are trying to spend money. And the other thing, they're taking money. They take money from the powers to be, the special interest groups. We're being robbed blind. We're being controlled. We're being led around like cattle constantly. We don't really know what's going on behind the scenes. They don't want us to know. They want us to stay ignorant. It's almost like that old saying, barefoot and pregnant. I mean, like, you know, we're, you know, just keep them stupid, you know?
0: Yeah.
1: No, we don't want to be like that. We want to be educated. We want to know what's going on in our country. We want to be able to vote for the right causes. And we certainly don't want people to come in here and take our stuff just because they can, because the politicians let them in here. Just look at that rampant amount of people who came into our country during the Biden administration. I mean, like, what was it? I heard it was as high as, I've heard as high as 20 million people. I don't know how many people came in here. I know there's so many people integrated into this country now that don't do anything, are going to pull off of our savings, but we don't have any savings. If right now everyone's broke, because if you're born in this country right now, you automatically owe at least $400,000 in debt. I mean, this is a problem. This whole thing is a problem, you know. So you really need to think about what's going on in your own backyard. You know, ITR's primary warning to investors is clear. Get liquid, protect capital, shield your wealth. If you're older American overexposed to high-risk equities, a 2030 depression means you may never recover your losses. I'm not saying this is happening. I'm just telling you what they're predicting. Safe fixed horizons are no longer alternatives, except for things like fixed indexed annuities, in my opinion, and other various products. You know, maybe you would be one of these that could guess when to buy low and sell high, but I don't, I mean, that's kind of hard to do. But if these FIAs have a way of doing that in a way. Now, the other thing that disgusts me out there is Elizabeth Warren. You know, why would a politician like her want your money left at risk, really? And, you know, she don't really care. I mean, she goes around and she puts this cap on where she wants to act like she's someone who's trying to protect you. She starts using right. this word fiduciary and fees and all this crap. But essentially, somebody's feeding her money. It's got to be, because she continuously is against the safe money insurance products like annuities. She faults them constantly. But here's the weird thing about it. She actually owns about 80% or something like that of her own money in annuities. So how on earth does this happen is beyond me.
0: Make it make sense.
1: Something's goofy here. You know, so, you know, you need to critique the standard progressive talking points that attack guaranteed retirement options. I mean, really think about it. I mean, expose the hypocrisy. Why is Elizabeth Warren so hypocritic? You know, I mean, that's just hypocrisy. Why would a politician push people away from contractual guarantees and force them to stay exposed to volatile debt written stock market stuff? Why would she do that? I mean, it's beyond me. I mean, why was a senator recently prosecuted for having gold bars in his walls and cash? How did Elizabeth Warren become a multimillionaire? How did AOC, who was a waitress, now become a little multimillionaire? How has Mitch McConnell gained so much wealth? What are they doing to get all this money? They're supposed to be public servants. How did they get so rich? You know, how did Pelosi get all this money? Insider trading. I mean, on and on and on and on were being used. Yet they put Martha Stewart in jail for doing this same thing, but they get away with it. We've got hypocrisy here, guys. Hypocrisy. And nobody really cares about the American citizens. Nobody cares whether you lose your ass, sense, or not. They don't care. All they want to stay is in power and indulge themselves. And that's it in a nutshell.
0: You're right.
1: You know, that's it. So essentially, they came in here. We had these guaranteed pensions. They were called guaranteed pensions. Essentially, they had other names. I'm trying to think of them anyway. But they wanted to put you into 401ks. They put you into 401ks that can evaporate overnight. Why? It's cheaper. It's cheaper for them to do that. That's why they did it. So the companies, along with the government, changed the system where you don't get a guaranteed income anymore. You just get guaranteed money that's put in. But what it happens to it after it goes in, who knows? Maybe it gets sucked away and destroyed. Maybe it grows. Maybe it goes away. Yes, you can turn all that money right now into something that would grow and still have guaranteed income. That's what we do. Now, there is an interesting law right now that they're trying to potentially pass. There's some wise bipartisans right now working, Democrats and Republicans, that see the handwriting on the wall. Mm-hmm. But there's a lot of, a lot of liberals and maybe some rhinos, they don't want it because, you know, their friends that are giving money through these political action committees and all these things, they don't want you not putting money in the stock market and feeding this monster that needs to stay propped up. What they're doing is they're keeping this, you know, kind of at hand. But if this law does pass, then when you're 50 years old, you'll be able to only roll your money to an annuity. That's what we use. Why would they only want you to roll it to an annuity, not back to the stock market?
0: Go figure. Yeah.
1: So you're hoping and praying that this does happen. Please call your representatives and try to get this to pass so that you'll be able to take control of your money, because they've got control of your money now. Try to take your money out of a 401k before you're 59 and a half or before you quit work. I got a guy right now, 65 years old. He can't get his 401k. They said, no, you can't get it till you quit. Can you imagine how, and the guy wants to be protected. That's crazy. Yeah. I got lots of folks. I had a 68-year-old nurse. She was in a TSA. She wanted to get her money out. They said, not till you quit. She said, I only work one hour a month. They said, doesn't matter. We're not going to let you have the money. She said, I need it to live on.
0: Gosh.
1: They said, we're sorry. We can't help you. This is a bunch of greed, guys. This cannot be allowed to continue. We must all come together, watch our backs, defend our Constitution, defend our families, defend our money. And this starts locking down your financial perimeter, guys. Get your retirement in safe order right now before the 2030 storm possibly hits. Call us. We want to help you, show you how you can save it all. What's the numbers?
0: 833-596-SAFE. 833-596-7233. 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And like always, we'll be back tomorrow right here with more of the Health and Wealth Show with David Ernest.

0: All matters discussed during the show are for informational purposes only. 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All ideas and information should be discussed in detail with one of our qualified representatives prior to implementation.
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3: The city of Foley has approved a moratorium on data centers that will be for the next 6 months. The moratorium restricts the acceptance and processing of data center applications, as well as Bitcoin and cryptocurrency mining facilities and similar tech operations. The city will now engage in the review of regulations regarding zoning and environmental concerns about water, air pollution, and noise. This will further inform city officials on future ordinances and guidelines established for these data centers. Foley Mayor Ralph Helmick says that Riviera Utilities, which provides all the power in that area, already has requirements in place that will not allow a data center to put the burden of cost onto existing customers. I'll be back with more Alabama stories after this.
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3: Tuscaloosa police are investigating a shooting that occurred on Saturday night that ended with 7 people being injured. Many of those injured were juveniles. The shooting occurred during a block party that was underway. All the victims in this case are currently in stable condition. The shooting occurred during a block party that was underway. In Huntsville, a shooting on Friday night turned deadly. An 18-year-old was killed and another person injured. That fatality has been identified as Charles Seltzer. More security has been brought in to 2 Dothan schools after threats were recently issued against them. The threats were made online to parents of students who attend Hidden Lake Primary and Beverly Intermediate. An investigation is also underway. I'm Andrea Tice for
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15: Morning has once again crept up from around the corner to leap out and tackle you like a defensive back bearing a serious grudge. 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
16: Well, no. Let's just put it that simply. There's one part of the Dixon and Vining morning show that's here. And that's me. Hi, I'm Steve West. I'm the producer of the show and apparently one of the three co-hosts this morning because, well, Valerie's on vacation and Spud has come in for Richard. And since Valerie's on vacation, Matt's in for Valerie. So there you go. Hi, good morning, fellas.
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18: This is more like
17: we're so far ahead in the game, we can put me and Matt in here to mop up the end.
16: Yeah, this you guys have been promoted to varsity.
19: I was about to say, this is more like JV Radio.
16: Yeah, you've been promoted to the varsity team. Welcome to it.
17: Appreciate I'm getting in the portal as soon as this show is over. I want you to know that.
16: Good luck with that. Hopefully you'll get some good NIL money.
17: Yes.
16: So, yeah, Valerie's on vacation. That was planned, has been planned for a while. What happened with Richard last week was certainly unplanned. We have told you he's been in the hospital the past couple of days. Exactly what all's going on, that's something we're going to leave for Richard to talk about. But, Spud, you went and visited him over the weekend, correct?
17: I did. Up in the hospital, and he was just normal Richard, except for tied to a bed and wires and monitors all everywhere. He tried to reach out and once and forgot that he was tethered. That draw a short circuit.
19: I know the feeling.
17: He texted me. He said, "I hear you're coming to visit me this afternoon. Please bring some Werther's, sugar free." He said they're trying to limit my water consumption, and I've got to keep my mouth from getting deathly dry, yeah, so dry. I bought him two bags full of Werther's, and he ate mostly of one bag while I was there for an hour and a half, so that's good. But he's been diagnosed accurately, and he's being treated. He's in a private room, and he will probably go home the middle of this week. Now, knowing Richard as I have for 40 years, he will try to come to work.
16: He'll probably think about it, yeah.
17: And the doctor's,
16: probably against doctor's orders.
17: That's right. AMA, that's the against medical advice.
16: Right.
17: So his caretaker is going to try to discipline him.
16: Okay, good luck with that.
17: Yeah, as soon as the gate opens, if she does it for 8 seconds, I think she wins.
16: That's yeah. Yeah. Of course, you know, if she leaves him alone for 8 seconds, God only knows where he'll end up.
17: I'll tell you where he'll end up, in this chair I'm sitting in right here.
16: More than likely.
17: And I'll be on the other end listening.
16: Yeah. So that's the situation. And like I said, we'll leave it to Richard to give all the full details on that, because it's not our place, just to be real honest.
18: Yeah.
16: That's his place to let you know as much or as little as he chooses to, and that's that. So yeah, we'll muddle through this morning somehow. I'm not
17: muddling.
16: Sure how.
17: Are you ready for muddling, Matt?
18: If that's what you want to call it, I've actually wore muddling boots today, so I should be good to go.
17: He knew I was going to be here.
18: Yep. I should be good to go.
16: So, all right. So, yeah, we're in pretty good shape. We'll talk a little bit about anything and everything. Text line is open, 205-545-9950. Because I'm kind of hosting as well, phone lines, yeah, they're open, but it's going to be really, really difficult to answer. So text is probably, truth be told, the better way to do it.
17: And the number again?
16: 205-545-9950.
17: There you go. It ought to be easy to remember.
18: Mm-hmm.
16: One would hope.
17: We can talk about what you want to talk about.
16: God, I don't even know what I want to talk about. It's too early in the morning to figure it out. I know
18: I'm not awake either. So.
16: Yeah, I mean, the guys from Red Eye Radio were in, finally. They were off all last week because it was Labor Day. So the regular guys were back in, Gary and Eric. And they got to talking about this whole thing about the Republican National Convention that they had, which is fairly unusual. I mean, we're not... overtly political guys here. None of the three of us are, let's face it.
18: Yeah.
16: We know enough about it to be able to speak intelligently of it, but it's not like we sit there and live it 24 hours a day, 7 days a week. So, but it was interesting to hear their take so far after Donald Trump promising, for example, to give everybody $5,000 if the Republicans hold Congress. And I'm just thinking to myself, if you're making trillions upon trillions of dollars over and over from all these tariffs that you've had, why aren't we paying down the debt?
17: Sooner or later.
18: Yeah, valid point.
16: I mean, don't get me wrong. My wife and I, and probably Matt, your wife and yourself, and, well, Spud, you know.
17: Ex-wives and myself. Yeah, go ahead.
16: Let's face it, $5,000? You know, who's going to turn down a check? Somebody hands you a check for $5,000 or whatever it would be after taxes.
18: Not me.
16: I mean, we can all use it, but at the same point in time, is that really the best use of any profits that we got here in the United States?
18: I don't think so. No.
17: Does the debt seem like a tsunami to you, that it's heading this way and we can see it in the distance? It's not right here yet, so let's just hang where we are and not worry about it.
16: And that's the way that Washington seems to be playing.
17: Of course, you don't get reelected by saving money.
18: Right.
16: Yeah.
18: And it seems like we're all standing on the front of the ocean waiting, hearing the sirens go off.
16: Yeah.
18: And looking, and we can't see it coming yet, but we know the sirens are coming.
16: Oh, yeah. And so, you got a little bit of a feeling in the ground. It feels like it's shaking a little bit, you know, and you're not really sure why. You're just kind of going, wait a minute, something's going on. So, you know, that's one of the things that I just kind of thought about in the grand scheme of things. Is that the best use of our money? Because, yeah, we, again, all of us could use it. All the people that are listening to us probably say, yeah, I wouldn't mind having it. But again, is that the best use of that money? In the grand scheme of things,
17: for re-election, good steward.
16: Yeah, exactly.
17: And that's
16: a re-election stunt, is all that is.
17: We've created a system where it's so prestigious and enriching and powerful to keep your office, to be in office, that nothing else matters. They couldn't care about Steve and Matt and Spud one little bit.
18: Nope.
17: They just want your vote. They'll do anything to get your vote. And once they're up there, they'll do anything they can to keep their power. And it seems to work.
18: Yeah.
16: Spencer brings up an interesting question on the text line. Does Donald Trump think that we can file for global bankruptcy to get out of paying down our debt?
17: Ooh.
16: I don't think that there is such a thing, but I'll turn it over to the legal guy.
17: I can promise you there's not. Now, you could quit paying the debt, but let me tell you what that would be. When you quit paying interest on your bonds, everything goes to hell.
16: Yeah.
17: You think a tsunami is bad, you'll look like a kiddie pool if you do that. So that's out.
16: Yeah.
17: They'll kill Social Security before they quit paying the debt.
16: Well, and I'm thinking about all these other countries. I mean, a few years ago, Greece was said to be in a whole lot of trouble. Spain was sitting there talking about being in a whole lot of trouble. Mm-hmm. Funny thing is, we haven't heard a whole lot about them lately.
17: That's correct.
16: So what changed?
17: I don't think they tightened their belt. Greece did. The EU said, you will tighten your belt.
16: And sooner or later,
17: the politicians off the hook. They said, you know, we'd like not to, but,
16: yeah,
17: you know, it's their fault. But there's nobody there sort of hovering over the U.S. We make our own calls.
16: Mm-hmm. Yeah, but sooner or later, you're going to have to.
17: Well, that,
16: or sooner or later, you're forced to.
17: Reckoning it will come.
16: Right.
17: And it seems like to me, if you ran the government like you run your family, if your credit card bill was up near its limits and you were

0: And my mom and dad were very, very plain about that when it came to me growing up. I can give that to you right now, but are you going to appreciate it?
1: What was the answer?
0: And I had to sit there and literally say, yeah, probably not as much as I would if I worked for it.
2: I had to, last week, I had to stop at the Apple store to get something taken care of for my own phone.
0: Okay.
2: And the sales lady, she was outstanding. I can't remember her name. She said, Have you seen seen today all the what's coming out with the 8? I said, yeah, I have. And I said, I'm still got my eyes raised about this foldable iPhone. She said, there's more than one of you that do. She said, I cannot understand why they did that. I said, They said, she said, it's crazy. I don't understand why they think that an iPhone needs to be foldable.
0: Because Samsung created a foldable phone generations ago?
2: Yeah.
1: And it's sort of a hybrid between a tablet and a phone.
2: It really is.
0: Yeah, that's true, too.
1: Steve never seen me without the tablet. If he did, he might not recognize it. But if I have a tablet, I don't need a foldable. I checked with AI, and they agreed with me.
2: Yeah.
0: Yeah.
1: I don't need the 18 Pro or Pro Max, and you'll be perfectly happy if you have to upgrade.
2: The funny thing she told me, too, about that is, she said the 18 Pro Max and the 17 Pro Max, there's only one difference in what the actual phone is. The number.
1: That's nice.
2: The number. Wow. She said they're all the same.
0: But yet they put it out as an 18, and there are people that say,
1: I'm going to have the 18.
0: The latest.
1: Hey, y'all are picking on me now. I might have to have the 18.
2: Well, that's kind of funny because I had to get 17 last week. Okay. Pro Max.
0: Had to?
1: You happy with it?
0: It's a work thing.
2: I had to.
0: Yeah, that's what you said. You had to.
2: Yeah, I had to because they did a security check on my iPhone, and my iPhone was compromised and hacked.
0: Oops.
2: Remember me telling you about that Saturday?
0: Yes, you did tell me about that off.
1: Right. Some of the pit crew at NASCAR in on your phone now?
2: I guess so. It felt like it because when I'm going like, why is this open up and I haven't even touched it? There you go.
0: That's it. And, you know, they used to say that Apple was the most secure thing on the planet.
2: Not anymore.
0: Yeah, they're figuring out ways to get into that, too.
2: Mm-hmm.
0: So, and I'll tell you what. We're going to take our first break here. I'm going to tell you about a story that happened a couple of weeks ago on the air during the Saturday show that Matt and I usually host. And it's something you probably ought to look out for as well. Because, you know, speaking of security and being hacked, you might want to be very, very aware of it. We just got underway here on this very hybridized edition of the Dixon and Vining Morning Show with no Dixon and no Vining. Good morning.
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0: Welcome back in. Early parts of this edition of the Dixon and Vining Morning Show, which has no Dixon, no Vining. I'm Steve West, along with Mark Spud Friedman and Matt Nicholson. Matt, of course, my host on the Saturday morning show called CRN, and Spud, who is the fill-in that we all love.
1: That's a nice way.
2: That's a good way to put it.
1: Richard once said, you're perfect for filling in. We don't have to pay you anything. You're good enough to keep my audience and not good enough to replace me.
0: Exactly. That's why.
1: There I am. I'm thinking an epitaph right there.
0: That's why when I left my last radio station, Richard called me up and said, hey, would you be willing to fill in? Because of the exact same reason.
1: And you're a lot better than I am. You're a radio guy.
0: Well, yeah, there's that. Thank you, by the way, Fran. Fran texted in and said, thanks, Steve, for Richard's wellness update. He's in our thoughts and prayers. Can't miss him. Can't wait until he and Valerie are back in the saddle again together. Yeah, we can't wait either. And we're thinking, maybe, we're hoping for next Monday. Valerie certainly will be back then.
1: That'll be a good target for Richard.
0: Yeah, I think it'll be a good target for him. He needs to rest, recuperate, and get his health back under control. That's the situation. That's the most important one.
2: For sure.
0: So before the break, we were talking about security. Matt, you had to upgrade your iPhone because you had been hacked. Well, turns out I downloaded something that I didn't realize about, three, 4 weeks ago. And you get emails, and sometimes you question them. When you get one from someone that you trust, you don't really question it as much maybe sometimes as you should. Turns out there was an email that I got from, not from you, Matt, it turned out, from someone that we know in the National Motorsports Press Association, or seemingly from her. And what it is, it says, hey, we're inviting you to this event. And when you try and open it up, it downloads something into your computer that allows somebody to be able to come in and take control of your computer remotely. And I didn't realize it at the time.
2: I didn't either, because I opened the same one up.
0: Yeah.
2: So, and what you see is from her, you're like, yeah. All right, what do they got going on here?
0: I trust her. What she got going on? What can I come and, maybe I can help her out and do all that kind of stuff. And I, Matt, the funny thing is a couple of weeks later, I got one that was supposedly from Matt.
2: The same thing.
0: And when I looked at it, I'm like, this seems very familiar. So I texted him and said, did you send me an e-invite to something? And he went, nope. Okay, that tells me something.
2: Yeah.
0: But I didn't think about it until Saturday morning 2 weeks ago. Matt was by phone because he had to do something over in East Alabama near his house. But he's on the phone, and all of a sudden, during a break, we're coming back from break, and my computer says it's updating. But I started really looking at it, because we all have computers. Most of them are Windows.
2: Yep.
0: And if you have a Windows update, you know that when it does an update, you get all blue screen, wall to wall, top to bottom, side to side, and it says we're going through an update, and you get that little spinning wheel of death.
2: Mm-hmm.
0: And you're waiting. And you're waiting. But as I looked at this thing, it started to look weirder and weirder, because it didn't take up the full screen. There was black on both sides of the screen, on the right and left sides, and that little spinning wheel of death wasn't spinning. I moved my cursor, and it moved, and I watched it, and then I watched it as it started moving back and doing all the stuff that it felt like doing, and I nope, immediately powered off and waited for about 10 seconds and then brought it back up, and everything came back to normal. I'm like, okay. So I finished the show, and I thought, this is just too weird. So Saturday afternoon, I spent some time going through, and finally, I'm not the most tech computer savvy guy on the planet, I'll tell you that right now. But I sat there and I figured out how to go through in chronological order what has been downloaded, because I don't download a whole lot of stuff on that computer. I use it basically for two things. I use it for the Saturday morning show, and I use it for the music trivia that I host each and every Friday night at Celeria Brewing Company.
1: 7
0: yeah,
1: o'clock
0: I'm going to throw them out there. And every first Thursday of the month at Cat and Bird Winery. 7 p.m. as well. That's really all I use that computer for. I do have social media up there, but that's basically to link to other stuff and to find other stuff. But that's really it. I don't download hardly anything on that computer. So I went and figured out chronologically, going from most recent to oldest, what was downloaded. And I'm like, that doesn't look familiar, and I didn't download that. And it was something called Service Something or Other. I wish I had the exact name of it, but I've forgotten it over the past couple of weeks because, I turned around. And so I picked up my phone and did a search. What is this service, whatever it is? and said, this is a system that piggybacks off of things that you might download or off of emails or whatever, and it's for people to use to go and grab control of your computer. Oops. Watch out, boys and girls. Be very aware of what it is that you're opening up.
1: So no consequences to you? You were able to undownload
0: it? Apparently, I undownloaded it and caught the guy before anything nefarious truly was done to my computer. But when I hit the off computer or off button that morning, and this was the thing that really told me I needed to go searching for it, the blue screen went away, and before it powered off, I saw real quick he had the menu for all of your little settings and everything wide open. So he was starting to look for stuff.
2: Mm-hmm.
0: So, yeah, be very aware of
2: it. With me having the same thing happen, I wasn't as fortunate as him. They got some information off my computer.
1: Uh-oh.
2: Yep. And they got some information off my phone, too.
0: Yep. Be very aware. Like, start looking around. And be aware. Know what it is that you've got on your computer so that you know when something needs to be red flagged and you say, yeah, I don't remember downloading that. What is it? And do the research.
2: Yep.
0: Make sure that you're safe and as secure as you can possibly be.
2: That's what I spent yesterday doing, cleaning mine up again for the second time.
0: It ain't fun.
2: No.
0: It
2: not
0: ain't
2: at all.
0: Fun. All right. Hey, well, half an hour done. We only got 3.5 more hours to go. And then you can go take a nap, Spud.
1: Thank you.
0: After that, got to get off the air first. By the way, for those of you that are wondering what I do know, April Marie is going to be in tomorrow and Wednesday. After that, I don't know. We'll cobble something together.
1: There you go.
0: We'll make sure that we're on the air all the way through the week. And like I said, we're shooting for Monday. Hopefully we can get both Valerie from vacation and Richard back in the studio.
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8: Still working that wreck in Fultondale, 65 South on the off-ramp to Highway 31, exit 265B. I'm Phil Carter in the traffic center.
9: Happy Monday, Alabama. After getting some much-needed rain over the weekend, we are looking at a very dry week ahead. An area of high pressure in the upper atmosphere takes over, aka a heat dome. Monday through Friday, we're looking at high temperatures across the region in the middle to upper 90s, likely feeling like 100 degrees or hotter each afternoon. Mornings are clear and dry in the low 70s with no sign of fall in the near future. Stay cool out there, Alabama. I'm ABC 3340 meteorologist Emma Kate Cowan on Talk 99.5.
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11: 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We're a whisper away from that fatal mistake. What would they do with this technology? 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Not for crime fighting purposes, but for surveillance purposes to tax that ass.
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12: That almost seems appropriate after Leland's promo there. Eye in the Sky by Alan Parsons. Welcome back into the show. I'm Steve West. Valerie is on vacation. That was pre-planned from some time back. And Richard, of course, still out dealing with some health situations. Got Mark Spud Friedman in with me along with Matt Nicholson, my co-host from the Saturday morning show, All About Racing, which you can check out each and every Saturday morning, 8 a.m. to 10 a.m. I know, self-serving promo. That's the way that it goes.
13: Hey, got to do what we got to do.
12: That's right. Hey, that's three, by the way. I've already done two for music trivia, and now I've done one for the show. I'll get to the cross flags bit later. Yeah, really. Hey, I'm the one running the show. They left the kids in charge, so the kids are going to run the house. That's the way that it's going to go. I want to go back also to something Emma Kate Cowan got us weather this morning and talked about how fall doesn't seem like it's anywhere in the very near future. And I was hearing from, you know, and we're all within the media, we're all kind of know each other, and whether or not we know each other by face and, you know, can walk up to each other and, you know, give ourselves, you know, hugs and handshakes and whatever, that's not really the point. Mm-hmm. We all kind of know each other at least through social media.
13: Right.
12: And I've seen a couple of different the meteorologists here in Birmingham talk about, well, maybe we're going to start to see some really lower humidity by maybe this weekend or early next week, maybe this time next week. Emma Kate sit there and blatantly says, not seeing it anytime real soon. I like the honesty, Emma Kate, but give us some hope, would you?
13: Yeah, I'm like, yeah, EK, yeah, that's way to be real on it.
12: Yeah. But,
13: you know, turn the AC down a little bit, up a little bit, you know.
12: Can we turn the humidity off? I'd like to turn the humidity, even if we just had the humidity turned down some.
13: True.
12: I mean, 95 is still 95, but if it's 95% humidity as opposed to 55% humidity, you can feel that difference.
14: Absolutely, and it's intolerable on the golf course.
12: Oh, I bet.
0: So I don't go.
13: It's intolerable on a lawnmower, too.
12: Yeah, you're right.
0: I don't know if I told you guys, but I'm actually writing a book. I hadn't actually put down the first word yet, but the idea is
12: You've got
0: sound.
12: It in your head. Okay.
0: Yes. It's called 101 Reasons You Don't Go to a Football Game When You Could Watch It on TV. And weather is the biggest single chapter.
12: So is that number one?
13: That could be an instant New York Times bestseller.
12: I think it
13: right
12: would.
13: There.
0: I think so, too.
12: Yeah.
0: Put my picture on the front. That's got to sell a few copies.
12: Sure, absolutely.
0: And, weather's the biggest one. And there's one called Drunks and Bathrooms and Food and Transportation and Parking. And, you know, it's a bunch of good things. But weather occupies a bigger chapter than anything. Snow, rain, sleet, hail, hot. The first Alabama's game at East Carolina at Tuscaloosa, 108 real feel.
12: Yeah.
0: You're sitting in the sunshine, beating down on you. How important could that have been in your life that you chose to spend your money and your time that way? Tickets is also, money is also.
13: That is true. Yeah. Every two, one of my closest friends over in East Alabama, and his son went to the Alabama-East Carolina game. He called me after he left, and I said, "Are you melted yet?" He said, "I'm nearly about skin, about bones."
12: Yeah.
13: He said, "I've never in my life sat in anything that was so hot."
0: Yeah. I never saw anything about how many people passed out or how many people were taken to hospital.
13: I never heard.
12: I'm sure somebody got it.
13: He said that he could see quite a few that were being attended to.
0: Where was the NASCAR race yesterday?
13: Yes.
12: Where? St. Louis.
13: St. Louis.
0: Oh, so was it hot there?
12: It was warm, not as warm as here.
0: But a real warm in a NASCAR race for the drivers is terrible, isn't it?
12: Oh, absolutely.
13: I can answer that question.
0: I'm ready. Go ahead.
13: I've had a fire suit on, so I know what it feels like. And people tell me I am absolutely stupid and crazy when I say this, but this is the absolute goodness to honest truth. I had at one point, I had a 3-layer fire suit and a 2-layer fire suit with a fire protection with Nomex based on FIA certifications. My 3-layer fire suit was cooler than my 2-layer.
12: I'm pretty sure I know where you're going, but I'll let you explain it.
13: The 3-layer is cooler because if you leave just a fraction of that zipper unzipped before you on top of your neck, and air gets in there, it's like a dry fit layer inside of there, and it recirculates it and keeps you cool. And people would look at me going, "Why are you wearing your 3-layer fire suit on July the 27th?" And it's 98 outside. I say because it's cooler.
12: Yeah.
13: The air recirculates you in there. But the 2-layer, it didn't have that type of extra layer, and it just basically soaked the heat in because I had a black fire suit. But, yeah, and we all know black and heat don't mix.
12: No. Well, and it's one of the big reasons you and I have talked about this over the course of time in our years of being out at Talladega. There's a reason why they took the summer Talladega race and moved it to the fall.
13: Yeah.
12: Because there are no lights
0: when
12: at Talladega.
0: When does the fall start?
12: Well,
0: we're in September, the middle of September.
12: By the time we get to within a couple of weeks of Halloween, you're cooler.
0: Would you place a call to Emma Kate Cowan and ask her when the hell fall starts? Because I've seen deals where we go straight from summer to winter, and I like fall.
12: Yeah.
13: Yeah.
12: I would like to have a little bit of fall myself, too. I mean, we had, strangely enough, a fairly decently long spring this year, if you stop and think about it. The amount of time that my wife and I had our windows open with just maybe a fan in the window just to make sure that we got some extra circulation. But, you know, we weren't getting any higher than about 85, and the humidity wasn't all that bad. And I want to say that stuck around for 6 weeks.
0: Well, if Emma Kate was accurate, Alabama FSU game at 2:30 is going to be
12: totally
0: toasty.
13: Another one.
0: Just a report. It's about 71 degrees in my house.
12: Yeah.
0: The TV is beautiful. 2 TVs, in fact.
12: Yeah.
0: I mean, I could go on and on, but if you see me at the football game,
12: it's funny, though.
0: Be kidnapped.
12: This year was kind of the opposite of, and I can't remember the year that it was, but a friend of mine had an extra ticket to the Alabama-West Virginia game that took place over in Atlanta.
0: Mm-hmm.
12: That was the season opener, and Auburn was opening it down on the plains, and I forget who they were opening up against that year. Well, I go to the one in Atlanta, and a friend of mine who I used to work with at another radio station in another place in another time in another century in a galaxy far away, he had gone down to the Auburn game. So we were keeping each other updated on the games because we were faster than the scoreboard operators were. And I was telling him, I've got a bunch of people around me that are wanting to know the latest on the Auburn game, and he's saying the same thing about the Alabama game. So as soon as anything happened, whether it was West Virginia or Alabama, whatever it was, whatever the score might be, field goal, touchdown, safety, it didn't matter, immediately make a text. Well, he sends me randomly, I am dying. Because, again, you're talking early September, and I'm like, I'm in a
1: what
12: dome,
1: dude. What's
12: the
1: temperature in the dome?
12: I'm in a 70? Dome, dude. I'm 72. I'm fine. He's like 101 in the shade.
13: It's funny. When you said that, I immediately told you. I was at that very same game in Jordan-Hare.
12: That's right.
13: They were playing Arkansas, the opening game
12: okay,
13: of the year.
12: That's what it was.
13: There, when I left Jordan-Hare Stadium, because they went into a rain delay, and it turned into a lightning delay, and it was like 2 or 3 hours later before it even started back. Because everybody converged over to Neville Arena and Beard Eves just to get out of the weather and get into safe areas of what they was wanting everybody to do. Got back into the stadium, and they started playback, but it was still a fine mist. You take away the rain out of it, because that was a 2:30 kick that day. There were places sweating on me that I didn't even know I had.
12: Uh-huh.
13: I dealt with a heat rash for 3 weeks. My wife had the same thing, too.
12: Yeah. Because between the heat and the humidity, and then you turn around and you get that little mist, and you're just sitting there, you're soaking in it. You know, yeah, it ain't fun. So immediately when it came to the fact that Auburn was playing Baylor in Georgia mm-hmm. in the dome, and Alabama is baking over there on an 11 o'clock kick, and I'm sitting here, well, that's just the exact opposite of what I experienced. I know exactly what they're all going through at Brian Denny.
13: Did you, on College Game Day, that interview, the little hit they did with Holly Rowe, at DKR in Texas, talking about the heat, she said, we just shot the field level temperature with a handheld thermometer, 163.
1: Yeah, I heard that, and I don't believe it.
13: I don't either.
1: She must have been, it must have been 103. Now, she may have put it on the turf.
12: I could imagine the turf getting
13: on the turf.
1: If it's on the turf, that's a different
12: thing. I can imagine the turf getting up.
1: Maybe when she said on the field, she meant on the turf.
12: Yeah.
1: But you can't live through 163.
12: You want to talk about
1: Biden, man. But it does radiate out of that turf and upwards.
12: But why any games in the southern part of this country are scheduled to kick off at a daytime? Why? It doesn't.
1: Money.
12: Yeah, I know.
1: Money.
12: They
1: try to put the big games on three different things. But
12: everybody, Southeastern Conference and any conference that has a team in the southern part of the United States where they have a home game scheduled in August and September,
13: ACC,
12: tell them no.
13: Yeah.
12: We're going at night, whether you like it or not. Yep. Go find some, you know, go play Harvard-Yale at 11 o'clock and put that on television.
1: Yeah. So that's what I say when Cleveland and Chicago have baseball games in March.
12: Yeah, exactly.
1: Colorado. Baseball, San Francisco. Well, yeah. San Francisco, you could catch lucky, but there's enough Minnesota.
12: Yeah, you still might get an earthquake there.
1: That's right.
13: Answering his question from earlier, talking about being inside of a car during the middle of a race, the hottest temperature I personally dealt with was 131.
12: Inside the car. Yeah.
1: They're running for what? How many hours? Without getting out.
12: Three to four.
1: And
12: three to four.
1: No getting out, and really no relief from it. When you're in the pits, it doesn't really cool you down. No.
12: You can ask for things like an ice pack or something like that and shove it down the front of the fire suit, and I've known drivers that have done that, and they'll come back in, and they'll throw that pack out and ask for another one, and they'll do it on every single pit stop.
1: Exactly what I do with my pillow at night.
12: Yeah, exactly.
1: Switch them over.
12: But that's really all you got.
13: But when it comes to controlling heat in those cars like that, and I will sit and debate anybody on this that's within motorsports. The worst invention that has ever been came out for driver comfort is a cool suit.
12: Because if it goes wrong,
13: the cool shirt.
12: If it goes wrong, it's real wrong.
13: You're in a sauna that is twice as hot than what you started. If those
1: why do they call it a cool suit?
13: Because the way they call it a cool suit is you have a plug that comes out of one side of your fire suit at the belt level. You plug it into a system, and it's a pump that circulates cool water through your shirt to help keep you cool. But if that pump fails and you've got water inside of there and it's pinned,
12: or if the cooling system with the water fails and it just starts pumping hot water,
13: you're boiling.
12: You have the hot water going through there or no water, and you're sitting in there with that against your skin in 140 degree.
1: That's when cold trickle wrecks the car just to stop the race.
12: Yep. Push the clutch in, blow it up.
13: That's it. Rah, boom.
12: All right. Text lines open, 205-545-9950. Nick, I see you there. We'll talk about that situation. I don't think Richard is in that bad of a situation. That's the good news. We'll talk about that and any other texts and whatever else comes to mind right after this.
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0: We'll try and keep you from getting too depressed here. Dixon and Vining Morning Show. Without Dixon, without Vining. Vining on vacation. Dixon still a little bit sidelined, shall we say. He's in the hospital, which you guys know if you've been long-term listeners here. We're trying to keep you updated on it, and we'll give you another update coming up here in just a moment. Tracy texted in. Good morning, guys. Good morning, Tracy. Thank you very much for checking us out and sticking with us. Nick said this, and I don't think this is the same situation, but you visited with Richard for a little while yesterday afternoon. By all means, fill in. And that's, of course, for Spud. My wife went through something similar about a year and a half ago to what Richard's going through with the breathing problems, doctors not being able to figure out what was going on with her. After about 6 months of care trying to figure out what it was, turns out she had latent tuberculosis.
1: Not on Richard's bingo card, but all the symptoms match.
0: Yeah.
1: Richard, I mean, how many? You were up here every day coughing.
0: Yeah.
1: Having trouble. He would say it on the air. So this is.
0: Felt like he was breathing through a straw.
1: And he couldn't sleep because he couldn't get enough air. Yeah. And a lot of, I hate to say misdiagnosis, but failure of diagnosis before they got it right. They have it right now.
0: Yes.
1: And
0: thankfully,
1: he's on his way. His trajectory is back to as normal as Richard can be.
2: Right.
1: And
0: for any of us, for that.
1: I told him it's the circle of life here. You plowed yourself full of drugs when you were young. Now the doctors are doing it too.
0: Yeah, exactly.
3: Please tell me when you told him that right there, you had the bed music on your phone to Circle of Life play.
1: Yes, that's it, Elton.
0: Another update comes from Matt here, because you were supposed to go into what year coaching?
3: This would be year three.
0: Okay. And unfortunately, that came to a rather unceremonious end.
3: That's all you can say. Yeah.
0: All right.
3: It was not good.
0: You found out something.
3: Yeah. And it is of an unfortunate manner from this part of the kids. Let me 10,000,000% stress that. It's unfortunate for the kids, because that group of kids is a top-notch group. They got a lot of character. There's some really good athletes on that team that evolved day by day while I was there. After Saturday's game, it's to my understanding that team is now under suspension.
0: Oh, man.
3: Because the exact same thing that I was preaching to the choir about and trying to make happen so this result wouldn't happen, they didn't like it from me. Now they're seeing it the hard way. The league is putting the team under, to what I was understood and told, suspension, and they will be penalized per game for the rest of the year.
1: Are you an I told you so kind of guy?
3: In this case, I was. Because when it turns out and you've got probably, I would say, 90% of the entire town behind you, because when they were told of why I was unceremoniously pushed out, they automatically knew, no, that ain't right. No, that's a lie.
0: Because they know you better than that.
3: They know me better than that. And they know my heart and desire and compassion for that sport and pouring into kids, because the ones that don't know, I lost my only child, which was a little boy, when he was born. That's the only one I've got. Only one I've got. And there's been some issues that have prevented anything further from happening, from having a family standpoint. The way I look at it, you know, that's the card I'm dealt. That's the straw that I drew. I got to play. I got to deal with it. It is what it is. And I don't say that in a malicious way at all, because there's other people in the world that deal with the same identical thing. But the ones that know me, they automatically said, no, that ain't right. You're lying. And now it's revealing itself that I was right. I'm one of those. You remember that the GIF on social media where the little kid was coming up from under the car, was greasy with his hands thrown out, like, told you.
0: Found it.
3: That was me when I was told that. I told you. But as it sometimes goes from the politics side of it, when it comes to youth sports, unfortunately, egos tried to win the situation, but the egos hurt the kids.
0: Yeah, and I think that's probably the bigger and more unfortunate part about it is the fact that the real victim is this of the kids.
3: It is.
0: Who didn't do anything of this.
3: Exactly.
0: It's all the adults who are sitting there playing around and, you know, backstabbing and doing all the other stuff.
3: Yep.
0: And that's really unfortunate.
1: And now you're the PA announcer at Munford High School?
3: Yes, I took that over.
1: Give me your PA voice for like the...
3: See, that wouldn't be fair for me to do it now, because here's why. Because game one to game two, the whole sound system and the amplifiers and everything were worked on, because there was an issue that the amp for game one was not pushing out what was needed through the speakers to get to the stadium.
0: So you were almost yelling.
3: Oh, I felt like it.
0: Uh-huh.
3: Oh, God, I felt like it. Because sitting up top of where our box is, the angle of the speakers, it sounded fine. But when you got to the bottom, it sounded like, I was talking like this right here. So it had to be completely reworked. And last Friday's game, it was great. Everybody said, we could hear you on 21 out there. Perfect.
1: And now, you're
3: here. You know, when they run out.
0: That's truth be told, you try to avoid doing that because... You know,
1: you know me.
0: I know you would, but I try to avoid doing that because it's too easy to fall into those little, you know, traps and stuff like that.
3: Yeah.
1: Put some cheese in there, baby. I'm after it.
0: Well, there you go.
3: That's right.
0: Hour one in the books. Myself, Steve West, along with Matt Nicholson, Mark Spud Friedman. We're going to hold over until Skippy and Jimbo come in, as Richard and Valerie like to call the line with Andrew McClain. We'll try and hold things down. Who knows? We might actually be successful. We'll find out.
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4: The North Carolina Democratic Party has removed its support of a woman who is running to be a state legislator there after she referenced several southern states, including Alabama. Shelley Headen is running for a seat in the state house and took to multiple social media platforms to suggest that another attack on U.S. soil would be a good thing, since it would take out the Make America Great crowd. Headen hoped that the attack would happen in Alabama or Louisiana, where she says all the stupid people live. The Guilford County Democratic Party said that Headen's comments are completely indefensible and they're withdrawing their support. Headen says she understands the party's decision to withdraw support in this effort by the party to return to normalcy. She also says she doesn't remember making those posts at all. I'll be back with more Alabama stories after this.
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4: A baby in Atmore had to be transported to a hospital showing symptoms of a drug overdose. Now the parents, Jonah and Amber Osborne, are under arrest and facing charges of chemical endangerment of a child. The baby has received medical treatment and is reported to be improving. Two students attending the St. Clair County School died in a car crash that occurred on Chandler Mountain this past weekend. The 16-year-old driver was behind the wheel of a pickup that left the road and hit a tree. The other fatality was inside that pickup truck, a 10-year-old who died later at the hospital. Investigators say neither of the two were wearing seatbelts. I'm Andrea Tice.
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0: 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Hopefully you had a good weekend. Back at it on this Monday morning where we're, if you were paying attention to Emma Kate Cowan's forecast, in for another hot and humid one here in and around central Alabama. So whatever it is that you're doing, just try and stay cool. If you're planning on doing something outside, take lots of breaks, water breaks, Gatorade, whatever it's going to take, man. Keep yourself cool and as dry as possible. I say that because, let's face it, you're going to sweat if you're out in this stuff.
3: That you are.
0: Don't have a choice.
3: Right.
0: Richard and Valerie are both out. Valerie on a planned vacation. Richard still sidelined due to medical purposes. Spud is in with me. And Matt Nicholson, my co-host from the Saturday morning racing show, in as well. So the three of us trying to hold down the fort for another 3 hours here. We appreciate you checking with us. There's a key word in that, trying. Yes.
1: That's right. That's all they expect.
0: There's a reason why I'm on this side of the glass as the producer and not on that side of the glass as the regular host, I guess.
1: But the reason is neither Matt nor I could run that board.
0: Well, that's probably true, too.
3: You give me about an hour, I can figure it out.
0: Well, we don't have the on-the-job training time.
3: That's right. Sorry. All good.
0: It's not going to happen. Phone lines are open, yes, 205-545-9950, but because I'm also playing host, I'm going to have a really hard time answering it. So the truth of the matter is, better to text. I'm just going to say it right now. Better to text because I'm going to have a really hard time answering the phone. Tom texts in, by the way, says, glad to hear Richard is on the mend. Can someone please tell him to stop volunteering for medical experiments now?
1: I'll do that.
0: Yeah, we'll have to do that. Spud, let's go ahead and do that. For those who just now joined the show, you had the chance to visit with Richard in his room for a little while over the weekend. What's the latest that you can say? Because we're not going to give the full details of everything going on. That's for Richard to talk about. Let's just do an overview.
1: Hooked up to a lot of wires and monitors. They're putting potassium in him and trying to level it out. But we've got an accurate diagnosis now and a good treatment plan. He'll be in a private room for the next 2 days. Could go one either way from that, but they're aiming for Wednesday. He'll go home Wednesday if things go well and on a drug regimen, and hopefully that he'll be back Monday. He would like to be back. He'd like to be back right now.
0: I'm sure
1: he
0: would.
1: If you could put the mobile studio in his room, he'd be happy to do the show from there.
0: Well, and there's every possibility, because he can go in via remote. He could do it from his house. So I imagine there is every possibility he may try to do that. But
1: and they may let him. The doctors may say, you know.
0: But we're also going to be.
1: But take off that ugly hospital gown. You know, the one that opens in the back?
0: Oh, gosh.
1: Buddy Hackett said.
0: All too familiar with
1: that. Buddy Hackett said he went in the hospital. They said, put this gown on. Mm-hmm. So arms through the front, open in the back. He said, I need triple X. He said, we got one size fits all.
0: No, you don't.
1: He said, but I need triple X. They said, one size fits all. So I put it on. They were right. It fitted in the front, but my all hung out in the back.
0: There you go. That's it. Those things are not fun.
1: No, I don't know who designed them.
3: No, they're awful.
0: But here's the other side of it. Even if he does check in, you know, don't overdo. You know, and you are your own expert when it comes to knowing what your limits are.
1: Let's go down to our sideline reporter, Richard Dixon, reporting from his house. Hello, Richard.
0: Yeah, exactly.
1: It's 163 down on this field. I'll see you later.
0: Yeah, that's pretty much it. So those of you wondering, myself, Spud, Matt, going to be doing today, April Marie in tomorrow and Wednesday. After that, it's still kind of up in the air. We'll see. But we're going to get through this week, and Valerie will be back from the mountains on Monday, and at least she will be back in studio, and we'll see where we go from there. How's that?
1: Did you know you can actually watch this show?
0: Yes, you can.
1: You can go to YouTube.
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1: 995 TV, and you can see us.
0: Well, and you can see
1: unfortunately, the lighting in here makes my hair look gray, Matt.
3: Yeah, I see that now.
0: That's all right. The lighting in there makes me look like I have no hair.
3: And the ones that are watching me in Valerie's chair, I don't have as much appeal as Valerie, so I'm sorry.
1: Oh, it's not even
3: I'm just
1: close,
3: the beast. Man. I'm just a second stringer, they got called.
1: Yeah. Yep. I've got on my Cleveland Indians Rick Vaughn.
0: Wild thing.
1: Give him the heater, Ricky. Jersey for good luck.
0: We're going to make it through it. I swear we're going to make it through it. And like I said, text line is open. It's the easier way to get in contact with the show. Again, me playing host and producer at the same time makes it very difficult to try to answer the phone. So if you got something that you want to bring up, by all means, text it in 205-545-9950. But I do want to talk about this, because this is the continuation of the divide here in the United States of America. And it's getting worse. Okay, especially when you stop and think about the aftermath of 9/11. I remember the aftermath of 9/11 in 2001, and for about 4 to 6 weeks, we all kind of put aside all of those weird little things that divide us, be it politics, Alabama, Auburn, whatever it is.
3: Yep.
0: And we were all Americans, and we were all flying the American flag, and we were all wearing red, white, and blue, even if it didn't have a flag necessarily. We were all together. We all basically looked at each other and said, you know what? Yeah, we've been attacked. We're coming together. But it didn't even last 2 months, unfortunately. And since then, it's gotten worse, to the point where in North Carolina, the North Carolina State Democratic Party has pulled support from a Congress or a hopeful. Democratic hopeful by the name of, where is her name? Shelley Heaton. She's a Democrat for North Carolina House District Number 62, which is the northwestern part of the city of Greensboro, North Carolina. Well, apparently she put some posts recently about doing some sort of 9/11 style attack on conservative states, saying that it could be very much easier to get rid of all the MAGA people. And she said that the attack should happen in either Louisiana or Alabama, because that's where the most stupid people are.
3: My first question is, how stupid do you have to be to even say something like that?
1: Bingo! There you go.
0: Have you looked in a mirror?
1: This lady calling me stupid doesn't really bother me.
3: You have to be, I hate to word it this way, but for anybody to say something of that level, you have to have something wrong. You have to have a loose screw in your electrical box somewhere.
0: Yeah.
1: Maybe she thought that would help her get elected.
0: Well, apparently not. The party officials said they, quote, unequivocally, well, at least they should say that, reject and condemn any post by that, said that it violates everything that our party represents. Heaton turns around and apparently accepted it nicely. She said they're doing what's best for the party, and that's what they should do. At the end of the day, we just need to get back to normalcy. This coming from the woman who said that we need a 9/11 style attack on Louisiana or Alabama.
1: She didn't apologize? Retract?
0: Whatever it takes. If you know one person gets sacrificed, which is me, that's fine. Is that what you're doing? You're saying you're falling on your own sword?
1: Doubling down.
0: Yeah, congratulations. You're a moron.
1: Matt, in case you were thinking, Greensboro is walking distance from Martinsville across the border.
3: Yep.
0: Yep. To put it in racing terms.
3: Good point. Great point.
0: I don't understand this. You know, I get it. You get somebody that comes in from another country. They run for office. What is his name? Abdul Al-Sayed, who sits there and says that we deserved it. Okay. Yeah. Okay. I can't say as I understand it, but at least I can see where the guy's coming from in the fact that he's not an American and apparently doesn't have any love for it, but yet he's going to turn around and run for office in this country like he's supposed to, you know, like he supposedly loves something like that. Here's the thing. When you take that oath of office, and you know about oaths of office, you've been a lawyer, you've seen this happen. The oath of office for a federal office, and I think for a state, talks about upholding and defending the Constitution.
1: Every single one of them.
3: Yep.
0: But yet you're going to run and you're going to say, in the case of Syed, that you think America deserved the 9/11 attack? How are you upholding and defending any Constitution when you have that kind of attitude going in?
1: And he might win.
0: That's the other
1: favorite
0: unfortunate
1: right
0: part.
1: Now.
3: That's the sad part.
0: But yeah, him and what's the other
1: Rondami
0: guy?
1: Rondami.
0: Yeah, I know. How in the world, by the way, within a quarter century of the 9/11 attacks, did Mamdani get elected? How in the world?
1: You know, things will come to roost when New York Cityans start leaving. The economy goes down.
0: Oh, they're already doing it.
1: Safety goes down. It's happened before. They got Bloomberg. They got Giuliani in there. Fixed it back up. Now it's back down. You don't have to live there.
0: Thank God. I don't even want to go visit.
1: I don't either. I mean, I'm happy in Jefferson and Shelby County.
0: You know, there are cities that I would like to go visit and cities that I've been to and I wouldn't mind going back again. But I can tell you right now, two of them that do not match that anymore are Chicago and New York. But I've never wanted to go to New York. That's a boss. That's
1: never
0: boss
1: been that you've been there.
0: I've been around it.
3: Oh, the only time that you will ever catch me in New York City.

0: about it. I've seen the skyline driving by on, what was it, the New Jersey Turnpike, I think? Mm-hmm. One of the times when I was going up there, and I just happened to take a route that put me to the point where I could see the skyline. But I was not in New York City, and I'm really happy that I wasn't. And you know what? It's getting worse.
1: Yeah. I believe we could talk Matt into going to the Pinstripe Bowl if it was Penn State and Auburn. And the temperature was going to be about 50 degrees.
0: Notice he's thinking about that.
1: I know. I hate to tilt him.
2: Let's put it this way. I will retract that said earlier statement.
0: Okay.
2: I'll put it on a retract right here with legal counsel sitting across from me here. If there's a city that a bowl game is in that my Tigers go to and I've got the opportunity to go, I will go and suck it up and sit through it.
1: There you go.
0: See, that's the difference between Matt and myself.
1: No,
0: I don't care who the
1: I got to get in my book.
0: You could give me tickets to the Super Bowl and Yankee Stadium and the Patriots are playing, and I'm sorry, I'm not going.
1: You guys need a copy of my book, I'm telling you.
0: I'm not
1: They'll
0: going.
1: Both be on TV.
0: I don't care enough about... I don't care to go to... There are two things... If I were to go to New York City, there are only two things I care about going to see.
1: Which are?
0: The Statue of Liberty, which, yes, from what I understand, technically is in New Jersey.
1: That's correct.
0: And the other one would be to go to Ground Zero and to look at the waterfalls and the names and be able to see the Freedom Tower from that spot. That's it. And that's not enough of a draw to make me go to that city.
1: I am so anti-travel that when my wife and her children persuaded me to go to Europe with them over Christmas break one time,
0: that's a heck of a haul.
1: I saw the Eiffel Tower, and the way my brain works is I said to them, it looks just like it did in the picture. You know,
0: at least the pictures were honest.
1: You know, I don't want to travel to see things. Now, a bowl game, you know, if it were in Houston in the Reliant Stadium in the dead of winter, I might go. But probably if it was on TV, I'm just happy in my own room with my computer, two TVs, and nobody bothering me, no drunks, clean bathrooms. I could go through it all.
0: There you go.
2: So what he's saying is using this stadium as a comparison. Seat one, row one at the Spud Dome is the best seat in the house.
1: Oh, it's really good.
0: It's nice and comfortable, and you can get up and do whatever you want.
1: That's right. With clothing.
2: That's right.
1: What do you wear to a bowl game? Either maybe a parka and huge coats and a three-layer heat suit and the rest. I'm wearing a T-shirt and sweatpants.
0: Hey, that's called comfortable.
2: That's called come as you are.
0: Yeah, that's it. That's called comfortable. I like Spud's idea, and especially if it comes to going to a place in New York. I would rather be in my own place, in my own comfortable clothes, watching whatever the heck I want and not have to deal with that.
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4: Well, we have a Shelby County crash on Highway 52 East at I-65. We also have a broken down vehicle, 65 North at Walker Chapel Road, exit 267. I'm Phil Carter in the Traffic Center.
5: Happy Monday, Alabama. After getting some much needed rain over the weekend, we are looking at a very dry week ahead. An area of high pressure in the upper atmosphere takes over, aka a heat dome. Monday through Friday, we're looking at high temperatures across the region in the middle to upper 90s, likely feeling like 100 degrees or hotter each afternoon. Mornings are clear and dry in the low 70s with no sign of fall in the near future. Stay cool out there, Alabama. I'm ABC 3340 meteorologist Emma Kate Cowan on Talk 99.5.
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0: might be Richard's theme song.
1: Wow.
0: I know it's Ease. A good friend of ours, great friend of the show. You guys know we talk about him quite often here in a very loving way, even though Richard has a whole lot of fun at his expense, is Emir. He's been in the hospital the last couple of weeks, too, down at Shelby County, dealing with some health problems of his own. Looks like they might be able to actually let him go this week. So that's good news. So
2: good.
0: Yeah, they're both good ready day. To start singing that particular song right there. We got to get out of this place by the Animals. For those of you that are on YouTube or on talk995.com and streaming us and can't hear the music because legally we can't put it up there. Text-wise, McGee says, if Richard does his show in a hospital gown, make sure he doesn't stand up or turn around. Don't get us wrong. We would agree with you. But here's the good part about it. If he is doing it by his hospital gown at his home, it's an audio-only connection. There is no YouTube part of it. So, yeah, it wouldn't be on Real Talk 99.5 TV. If Richard wanted to put that on his own Facebook or social media, that's on him. What else do we have? Dave texts in, says, two airports I hope to never see again, JFK and Charles de Gaulle in Paris. Now, I've never been to Paris, so I don't know what Charles de Gaulle Airport's like. You, Spud?
3: We didn't fly in there. We flew into Amsterdam.
0: Oh, okay.
3: But nobody likes airports.
0: Not really, no. I mean, some airports are easier to get through and navigate than others.
2: Oh, yeah. Yeah.
3: I went to a family event in Detroit when my dad was 90 and in a wheelchair, and TSA very carefully helped lift him out of the wheelchair to scan him.
0: Mm-hmm.
3: And I said, how many 5'3" 90-year-old Jewish terrorists have y'all caught? my sister's grabbing me saying, you don't want to go to jail. I don't really mind.
0: So what was the reaction when you said that?
3: Scowl.
0: Uh-huh. Okay. I mean, at least you didn't say the word bomb.
3: That's, you know, I know better than that.
0: Yeah, but I've never been to JFK. I know that. I vaguely, as a kid, remember flying into Logan Airport. But I was a kid, so, you know, it didn't really matter to me. It was just I was hustled through to, because my mom and dad sent us up to see my grandparents on my dad's side. And they had us on a plane in Atlanta. You know, back in the days when your parents could actually escort you to the gate. And they walked onto the plane with us and had us sitting down in the front row and talked with the flight attendant who was there in that particular section, and mom and dad, you know, calmed us down because I was, I don't know, 7, I think. And then my grandparents came and met us right there at the gate. We were escorted out by one of the flight attendants. You know, I'm 7 years old. I'm thinking, hey, I'm getting kingly treatment. This is cool. I don't have any problems. So I don't remember Logan. BWI is not bad. Reagan's actually fairly easy once you get through all of the security. Reagan in downtown D.C. is easy.
2: I think I'll go last on this one.
0: Yeah, Dulles, on the other hand, I of the three in the D.C. area, Dulles is the worst to me. I hate Atlanta. I can tell you that. Nashville wasn't too bad. You're probably going to go Dallas.
2: You would be correct.
3: Houston and Hobby is good for me.
2: Houston Hobby is good.
0: I want to say I went through Bush.
3: Bush, yes.
2: I've been through Bush as well.
0: Yeah.
2: Well, let's just go from starting west to east. That'd be easier for me. Been through Daniel K. Inouye in Honolulu twice.
0: Yeah. Which is pretty.
2: Oh yeah, it's not bad at all. Been through Seattle.
0: Yeah.
2: LAX.
0: SeaTac.
2: LAX. Jackson Hole. Which that's real fun because Jackson Hole doesn't have a terminal. You get off on a breezeway. You get off of the plane on steps and walk into the terminal.
3: Right.
2: And it's even better when you get off of the airplane. You leave Dallas and it's 63, and you get to Jackson Hole and it's 12. And ice on the runway, on the tarmac.
3: Right.
0: Good times.
2: Yeah, great times. Been through Dallas, Love, and DFW. DFW is
0: DFW,
2: at the top of the list of despised airports.
0: It's ever. And here's the thing. It's not the easiest thing to get into and out of either.
2: No.
0: I mean, they really made it difficult to do.
2: No. Of course, been through Atlanta, Chicago.
0: I've been through both O'Hare and Midway.
2: I've just been through O'Hare.
0: Been through Detroit.
2: Been through Bill and Hillary's pad out in Little Rock, Clinton National.
3: Orlando?
2: Yes, but through Orlando.
0: Yeah. Orlando's not horrible.
3: I wouldn't displease.
2: It's close, but Orlando.
3: You got one that's a favorite? If you got to go, this is where I've liked it the best.
2: Columbus, Ohio. It is very easy to navigate. It's simple. I've been to Columbus 3 times.
0: I don't know why they have to make these things so hard.
2: Detroit, Atlanta, Fort Lauderdale, Philadelphia, Portland, Maine.
3: Tampa?
2: Never been to Tampa.
0: I've been to Tampa once on a layover. And you go from Birmingham to any place of decent size like Las Vegas, you got to go through 2 terminals and about 150 gates.
3: We had a direct to Vegas the few times I've gone. That's the only way to go.
0: Yeah.
3: Just adjust your schedule.
0: Wouldn't that be nice?
2: Yeah. But the worst one I've been in probably outside of Dallas is Lee and Pendley. And that's all.
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15: We have a crash 65 south on the off-ramp to Highway 31, exit 265B. The wrecker is on the scene. We also have a crash on Highway 52 east at I-65. I'm Phil Carter in the traffic center.
16: Happy Monday, Alabama. After getting some much-needed rain over the weekend, we are looking at a very dry week ahead. An area of high pressure in the upper atmosphere takes over, aka a heat dome. Monday through Friday, we're looking at high temperatures across the region in the middle to upper 90s, likely feeling like 100 degrees or hotter each afternoon. Mornings are clear and dry in the low 70s with no sign of fall in the near future. Stay cool out there, Alabama. I'm ABC 3340 meteorologist Emma Kate Cowan on Talk 99.5.
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17: 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I don't know. This is always the route that Donald Trump takes because he's an economic guy. 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

0: 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No Richard, no Valerie. Valerie is on vacation. This was planned some time back. Could not change those particular plans, so she is off all week long. But everything's fine as far as we can tell. She's up in the mountains, I think. She said she was going.
1: That's where I would have gone.
2: I second that motion.
0: Yeah, I think she said the mountains. I don't think she said the beach. And then Richard is still sidelined, but hopefully that will be fixed in time for, at the very latest, next Monday, 1 week from today, and we can reunite Dixon and Vining right here.
1: Good idea.
0: On the air. That would be a nice thing to do, wouldn't it? We got to talking about airports. I'm Steve West, not only the producer, but playing co-host this morning, along with Mark Spud Friedman and Matt Nicholson. Appreciate them both coming in and sitting in for this morning, because it makes it easier on me, truth be told. But we were talking about airports. Thomas checks in on the text line, says, an excellent airport to go through is Devil's Lake, North Dakota. Small airport, very easy to get in and out of. You can park for free. The downside for me is I have to go through Atlanta or Denver to get there.
1: Why would you go there?
0: Maybe you got to go there for work.
1: North Dakota.
0: Sure.
1: Okay.
0: Yeah.
2: That's kind of the way Jackson Hole was.
0: Yeah.
1: Well, Jackson Hole's a ski resort, so that's...
2: Yeah,
1: that's got a lot of attraction for those people.
0: Yeah, but it's not that big, though.
2: No.
1: No, it's not.
2: Jackson Hole, after we went there, I talked to a guy that's a friend of mine that's a pilot that's flown in there. He's mainly flies in and out of Anniston Regional, over close to my house. He said it's hard to believe, but from runway specifications, that Jackson Hole Airport is smaller than Anniston. I said, really?
0: He said, well, there you go.
2: I said, but they can't land... And this is the example I'm going to use when I was talking to him. I said, they can't land a 737 or an A320 out there to pick up Jacksonville State's football team for flying trips. They got to go all the way to Birmingham. When I have physically and literally watched a 737 land out there, a 727 land out there all the time carrying cargo. I've seen an A320 out there when JSU had to go play Maine in the first round of the FCS playoffs 1 year. They left out. I said, but they can't land them out there anymore. He said, it's quirky. Very, very quirky how they have to do that stuff through FAA and local airports. I said, new one on me.
0: Yeah. You know, we've all been to small airports like Bessemer and stuff like that. But one of the smallest ones was Asheville Regional Airport. Because I had to come home. My wife was going to stay up there after after my father had passed away. So we go through this little itty-bitty two-gate, regional airport to get on this pack of gum and to prove that you can't get into or out of Birmingham without going through someplace else. I couldn't take this small little jet straight from Asheville Regional Airport to Birmingham. I had to go through Atlanta. What's up with that?
1: Drop some people off, I guess.
0: I don't know. Found it to be very strange.
1: I got a good airplane story since we're talking about breakfast conversation. The trip I took with seven of my best friends to Scotland to play golf for a week was just about what you expected. Really nice.
0: Yeah.
1: Not much sightseeing.
2: Yeah.
1: I did go see Robert Burns' house and some castles in Edinburgh, but mostly it was golf and hanging with friends. So on the way home, we're flying from Edinburgh to Atlanta and then to Birmingham. So, flight's normal, leaves in time, about to land, lands in Atlanta. I call my friend Sarah, Steve knew Sarah.
0: Yeah.
1: And I said, we're down in Atlanta. She said, are you okay? I said, yeah, why? She said, there was a bomb in the airport in Scotland.
0: Ooh,
1: and
0: really?
1: So without thinking, which is I seldom do, I said, a bomb in the airport in Scotland? I had forgotten that half this plane is Scottish people flying to Atlanta for their trip.
0: Yeah.
1: At this point, it's like E.F. Hutton.
0: Yeah.
1: They're all
0: now
1: on top of me.
0: Everybody wants to know what you're talking
1: and
0: about.
1: And poor Sarah, she's not very worldly.
2: Right.
1: I'm trying to get information out of her. She said, that's all I know. It was on the news. So now the people are clamoring to get information. And it turns out that bomb was in Glasgow.
0: Oh.
1: It was really a car plowed into the station, into the terminal.
2: Yeah.
1: So my sister, Lolly, and she's a bulldog, not a Georgia bulldog, pit bull dog. She calls Delta and says, my brother was scheduled to fly out of Scotland somewhere. She didn't have all the details. This morning, I need to know if they got out safely. She said, we can't give you that information. She said, you're going to give me that information. and she said, the flights left. Your flight did. That flight did leave safely.
0: Before they shut everything
1: down. A couple hours before that thing happened. So then my sister called the other eight wives, the other seven wives, to let them know everybody's safe and like that. But it just dawned on me that all those people on the plane, and poor Sarah, they're, you know, peppering me with questions to ask poor Sarah. That's all I know. Jeff Foxworthy does a little comedy routine that says, he says, I just got a text on my phone that Charlie was in an automobile accident. And his wife says, is he hurt? And Jeff says, I got a text that says Charlie was in an automobile accident. Was anybody else in the car? Jeff says, I got a text.
0: But he was in an automobile accident.
1: Going back to the airports and runways,
2: yeah.
1: The Amazon plane that went through the
2: Miami
1: airport appears that the pilots misjudged how
2: the landing point.
1: The landing point. That's the right answer. Thank you, man.
2: Yeah, because if you've got a weighted down full of cargo 767-300 freighter, you better hit your points right, because you're going to have to stop a lot of weight outside of the plane.
1: But they knew that. So yeah. the guy said, it looks like they tried to they realized it very late. There may have been a disagreement between the pilot and the co-pilot.
2: Yeah.
1: And thought about doing a go-around, which just go around the thing one time. Everybody does that in training. That's if you're a trained pilot, you learn how to do that. And apparently in the last second, they decided, oh, we got enough room. And they didn't.
0: Mm-mm.
1: So I read the story.
0: No, if you have any thoughts about doing a go-around, probably the best thing to do, do a go-around.
1: And probably the tower should have said, I mean, this is Miami. This is not Anniston. Mm-hmm. Should have said, go around.
0: Yeah.
1: You know, and just issue the order so you could do that. So they go through, and I'm thinking, how are there people in an airport parking lot in the car? Seven people in one car. So I did some AI searching. It wasn't in the airport parking lot. They went through the grass and into the road.
2: Yep. Across the road.
1: And that's where the main casualties were.
0: Yep. Yeah.
1: But the pilots apparently, not apparently, allegedly said that I'm going to lose my license over this. And you saw
0: the picture. It's possible.
1: And you also saw the picture of the other pilot jumping out of his side and landed in the grass, fearing fire. Fire is a great motivator there.
2: It's a spectacular motivator.
1: So we hadn't heard much more since that from the FCC.
0: No, not really. We're waiting on that.
1: FAA.
0: Thomas follows up on his North Dakota flight, says he's got family there.
1: That's an answer.
0: That's a
2: good reason to go.
1: Yeah.
0: And then 5784, we don't have a name for that particular person, says Albuquerque Airport's the nicest and the cleanest.
1: Been there.
0: Have you?
1: One of my best lifelong friend's son, the son of one of my best lifelong friends, got married in Santa Fe.
0: Okay.
1: And flew through Albuquerque if you couldn't get straight in. And they said the same thing. And the Santa Fe airport was also nice. That's where I went in and out of.
0: Very
1: also nice.
0: All right.
2: Portland, Maine is real nice. From that one I've been
0: It's pretty small from what I understand.
2: It is. It only got seven gates.
1: Birmingham have?
2: Birmingham's got...
0: Birmingham's got a pretty good number of gates now, because we've got, three terminals at least.
2: Birmingham,
1: six,
2: I think.
1: In each, 18?
2: I'd say at least 18 or 20.
0: Yeah, so pretty
2: at
0: good
2: least.
0: There.
2: Yeah.
1: You making the over-under 14 and a half on that?
2: I'll go over-under 14 and a half on
0: there
2: that.
0: There you go. You're probably right on that. Richard DeCop checking in, called in during the break. If you're going to call in and try and do a phone conversation with us, that would be the time to do it, would be during the break, because that's really about the only time I've got, and if I'm available to answer the phone, I will. You got a topic about one of the airports we mentioned earlier, Richard, Love Field in Dallas.
3: Yeah, in 2014, I was delivering trucks from Heil Manufacturing for a friend, and, you know, they were garbage trucks, so you're riding like you're riding a buckboard wagon, and delivering brand new ones. So we went to Heil of Texas in one of the little subdivision areas of Dallas. They put me in a cab to Dallas terminal, to DFW. It'd been one of them trips, Steve. I was ready to go home. And my flight was going to be delayed till the next day. Well, I knew the company wasn't going to pay for me another hotel. And so they gave me a cab voucher to go to Love Field and put me on a plane over there, going back to Chattanooga. Well, I get in the cab with Sahib, and when you go into Love Field, the cab driver has to take a toll ticket out of a booth.
2: Yep.
3: Well, I gave the guy the voucher. That covered the whole ride. But we pull up at the airport, and I was in a olive drab T-shirt, olive drab pair of shorts, hadn't shaved my head or my face in 3 or 4 days. I looked, man, like I was just coming back from Iraq, carrying an Army duffel bag backpack. Threw all my stuff on the back seat. When I go to get out, he jumps out and goes, "You're my spending pole. You're my spending pole." I said, "You got a voucher. You've been paid." I used to drive a taxi in Birmingham. I know how it works. And "You must pay that toll." Well, on a bench sitting over there next to me was a smoker's bench. There was a TSA guy, young one, and there was another lady. And this cab driver popped his trunk. I knew there wasn't a nut in the mine in the trunk. And after the third round, I looked at the TSA guy and said, "Hey, you know the phone number for the local ambulance company?" "Well, yeah, why?" I said, "Because he opens that trunk, comes out with a tire or two, he going to need me."
0: Oh, good times.
3: Now, you want to talk about a small airport. Have you ever been to Watertown, New York?
1: No. Where?
0: Watertown?
3: Watertown,
0: no.
3: New York.
0: No, never been there.
3: It's 100 miles south of the Canadian border with Ottawa. We drove trucks to the border at Ottawa and turned them over to Canadian drivers to take them on in country. They put us on a chase van. We had problems to take us to Watertown. It is one TSA agent, one gate, one armed marshal, and they're landing big planes in there. And then they flew us back through Philadelphia back to Atlanta.
1: You know, Richard has a lot of good life experience.
0: By the way, thanks for the call, Richard. Appreciate you, man.
1: It's good to hear from you, Richard, as always. He's also not politically correct.
0: No.
1: Richard is.
0: But then again, you know, how often are we politically correct here on this station?
2: The smallest one I've been through, commercial. Let me stretch that.
0: Yeah, that's probably a good
2: commercial
0: one.
2: Commercial is Montgomery.
1: Smaller than Anniston?
2: Anniston's not commercial.
1: Oh, okay.
2: Yeah, Anniston only is a private FBO, and if cargo planes are coming in to bring stuff for either Honda or Kia in West Point, Georgia, or anything to the Anniston Army Depot.
1: Have you hadn't been to the Caribbean?
2: I've been to Nassau.
1: Okay.
0: Nassau's pretty big.
1: Yeah, down in the Caribbean, they got those little planes that fly from one of those little islands to another.
0: Yeah.
1: And there's like 6 people room, and they ask you how much you weigh. James Gregory does a good sketch.
0: How much? Why do you need to know that? To know how much gas we got to put on the plane? I weigh 400 pounds.
1: Fill it up. He said, some lady said 125. I said, whoa.
0: One butt cheek, man.
1: I don't want to die because you were afraid to tell us how much.
0: Of course, there's
1: you.
0: Also Ron White's way of looking at things and saying, you know, if one engine goes out, how far is the other engine going to take us? Right to the scene of the crash.
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15: We have a crash on 59 South after 4th Avenue, exit 133. We're seeing stop-and-go traffic from I-459, exit 137. We also have a crash 65 South on the off-ramp to Highway 31, exit 265B. The off-ramp is blocked. I'm Phil Carter in the traffic center.
16: Happy Monday, Alabama. After getting some much-needed rain over the weekend, we are looking at a very dry week ahead. An area of high pressure in the upper atmosphere takes over, aka a heat dome. Monday through Friday, we're looking at high temperatures across the region in the middle to upper 90s, likely feeling like 100 degrees or hotter each afternoon. Mornings are clear and dry in the low 70s with no sign of fall in the near future. Stay cool out there, Alabama. I'm ABC 3340 meteorologist Emma Kate Cowan on Talk 99.5.
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0: 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Dixon and Vining Show. No Dixon, no Vining. Steve West, Mark Spud Friedman, Matt Nicholson in this morning. Thank you very much for sticking with us. Got to talking about traveling and airports and everything, and it's that's kind of taken off. Leslie checks in on the text line. San Diego can be a pain. Landings there are quote-unquote fun. That thing is straight downtown, and you're navigating, apparently, because I think San Diego's in something of a bowl, too.
1: Yeah.
0: So yes. You have to negotiate the hills slash mountains of Southern California and the buildings that surround the airport.
2: You can get into a rabbit hole of airports that are difficult to fly into.
0: Oh, yeah.
2: And some of them in the Himalayan areas, you have to have a special license and training to be allowed to go in there. Harrowing experiences. I call them blood pressure enhancers. And there's one, if you try to get from Homewood to Mountain Brook, right from the middle of Homewood into Mountain Brook by going across there, and you got to go across all those lanes and you can barely see, I just kind of quit trying.
0: I understand.
2: Same way the other way. If you're coming out of Mountain Brook and you got to get left on 31, you got, if it's in traffic, you got a lot. I mean, it's like playing Frogger with your real life. I don't.
1: You got a point.
0: Yep. Trey says, okay, see the size of Birmingham. Loved it. Okay. I haven't been through Oklahoma City. Not the airport, anyway. I've been to the city, but I haven't been to the airport, so I don't know what it's like there. I'll take your word for it. And Thomas, back in on Devil's Lake Regional Airport. One gate.
2: Which one?
0: One gate. Devil's Lake up in North Dakota. So, there you go. Now you know. Can you fly directly in there from Atlanta? I guess you can fly almost anywhere directly from Atlanta.
2: I would be surprised if you couldn't, because where would you go through? Greensboro or something?
0: I don't know.
2: I don't either.
1: I can remember something that my that my high school government teacher, senior class government teacher, told us one time. We were talking. She was talking about travel and stuff and flying and everything. And it was right after the September 11th happened. She said, well, there's one thing that is for sure in life. Everybody looked at her like, what are you about to say? If you're going to go through to heaven or hell, you got to go to Atlanta first.
0: That's pretty true, yeah. There's no doubt about it. I mean, the weirdest thing on the planet, though, was the days after that, because obviously they had downed all those planes and said, hey, you're going to be where you're going to be regardless. And Richard in the past has talked about a Broadway play called Come From Away, which talks about planes coming from Europe or going from the United States to Europe. They were told to land, and they landed in this little itty-bitty town in Newfoundland.
2: Yeah, I've heard him tell this story. It's a good one.
0: If you have, and this is a big if, okay, Red Mountain Theater is doing a version of it here in Birmingham, and from what I understand, their production is great. But there is also the Broadway version of that play that is actually right now on Apple TV. So if you have a subscription to Apple TV, you can go watch that play. It's actually quite good. It's a musical. So for those of you that don't particularly care for musicals, you got to put up with that. But there's drama. There is comedy in there as well. They do a very nice job of balancing all of that. But in thinking about it and going in the days after that particular situation and not even hearing an airplane go over, because depending on which way the wind was blowing, the house that my wife and I were living in at the time, we would hear planes go over every once in a while. Like I said, just depends on what the weather was at that particular time and how the wind was blowing. Mm-hmm. So you would hear jets, and to hear nothing for a handful of days was eerie.
2: One of my law partners got stuck in Toronto for 5 extra days.
0: Yeesh.
2: Because they weren't, you know, they
0: Yeah, because you got no way to go.
2: And you couldn't get flights from Canada. I mean, even back when they started a little bit in the U.S., Canada was still on restrictions.
0: Yeah, and then all the rental cars, all that stuff was done, and, you know, everybody had taken them all if you were allowed to actually get into a rental car. And that was another question, whether you could do that.
2: You people who are calling in, Steve's got way too much work to answer the phone and take your calls. So text us at 205.
0: Yeah, it's the
2: 545-9950, and tell us kind of what you'd like to angle us toward. And we're very flexible. I mean, Matt is kind of like Gumby. So he's, you know, it's not
1: Gumby. I've never been called Gumby before.
2: So I think, you know, just text us, put a text in the line and you know, put a quick word about what you want, and Steve will carry you forward.
0: Yeah, it's a lot easier, and it's the same number for those of you that haven't texted us before, 205-545-9950. It is a much easier way to do it. Coming up in the next hour, I didn't go to college. I went to broadcasting school. I went to trade school. So I don't know a whole lot about sororities and fraternities, truth be told, but you, sir, you went to college. Were you in a frat?
2: There were none at Rice, and it's one of my favorite topics.
0: Okay.
2: I've gotten into almost fights over this issue.
0: All right. Well, I want to talk about it because there's one specific chapter of a sorority at the University of Wyoming that looks like they may be winning an interesting suit. We'll get into that next hour as we roll on this Monday morning edition of Dixon and Vining on Talk 99.5 and Talk99.5.com.

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1: 1819 News.
2: U.S. Congressman Dale Strong is concerned about the rise in socialism and communism within the Democratic Party. Strong was recently on WVNN with Dale Jackson, calling for conservatives to show up and vote this coming November in order to push back at this far-left ideology.
3: You look at what the Democrats are allowing to happen. The Democratic Party has been hijacked by socialist and communist, and they're not dodging it one bit. And I'll tell you this right here, while we may not be seeing it at the level that I see it in D.C. every day, I'll promise you right now, the American people have got to wake up. I pray that our Christians, our hunters and fishermen get off the sideline and come and vote. If we had 80% of the people show up and vote, we'd have a supermajority. We'd take America back. But get ready. It's going to be 15-18% of the people come out and vote and determine the direction of America. And, of course, I trust that the people of the 5th District understand what we're trying to do. We've got a proven record. I'll run on it all day long.
2: I'll be back with more Alabama stories after this.
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2: A grand jury in Houston County is considering evidence against a former teacher at Jerry Lee Fain Elementary School. Johnny Dunaway is facing 10 counts of enticing a child for immoral purposes and one count of sex abuse of a child under the age of 12. A Gardendale woman was arrested by Florida authorities for the distribution of child sex abuse material. An investigation was launched into 33-year-old Stephanie Kraft this past May after a tip came in to the Bay County Sheriff's Department. I'm Andrea Tice.

0: friend. Reach them at 205-592-0095. This jingle's finally over.
1: Ugh, thank God.
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0: 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Neither Richard nor Valerie here. Valerie on a pre-planned vacation. Richard still sidelined. He is hopefully going to be getting out of the hospital here within the next couple of days. In fact, for those of you who are just now joining the show, I'm Steve West, and I'm joined by Matt Nicholson in studio and Mark Spud Friedman. And Spud, you had the chance to visit with Richard over the weekend, and we're going to do this every hour. So for those who are just now joining the show and are curious about the status of one Richard Dixon, Spud, fill us in a little bit, would you?
1: Richard is tied to the bed with various monitors and IVs and other things, and looks like a spacesuit kind of fitting on him, but he should be in a private room today. If things go as they should, he could go home Wednesday, maybe Thursday. They've got a good diagnosis and a really good plan, and so they expect Richard to have a normal recovery from this point after some uncertainty. And my guess is, and this is, my medical degree is from University of Stalingrad in Russia, but he should be back in the studio Monday without any adversity, and I think the doctors will permit that. So yeah, maybe by Monday, next Monday, right, you'll have your normal team of Dixon and Vining and West, and Matt and I'll be at home chilling with a cup of coffee listening.
0: There you go. I like it. So that's the plan anyway, and he may check in at some point in time a little bit later on in the week. Spud and Matt are in this morning, tomorrow, and Wednesday. I know April Marie is slated to be in after that. I don't know. We're working on it. We'll figure it out. But either way, we're going to be here for you. So we've talked a little bit about traveling through airports, and that's still kind of an interesting, fun conversation there for a number of people. In fact, Dennis checks in, kind of going on the back of what Thomas said. So Devil's Lake, North Dakota has an Indian casino called Spirit Lake with a good marina and some of the best walleye fishing anywhere. Flew in from Fargo, North Dakota, drove up to Devil's Lake, not far from the Canadian border. Says it's beautiful country up there.
1: Let's go. Casino and good fish to eat.
0: There you go. So good to go. Ready to travel.
1: I bet you it's more comfortable there than here today.
0: Yeah, for about 6 more weeks. Then it's going to get nice and chilly.
2: Yeah.
1: In which case, we'll go the other direction.
0: Exactly.
2: Yeah.
0: All right. So the other thing, one of the other things that I wanted to talk about, I actually got two things, but I'll take them in order here. So there's a sorority called Kappa Kappa Gamma, and federal courts have ruled that they operate under a principle of self-governance and freedom of expressive association. Man, we're getting into some really odd words, aren't we? This allows the private organization to interpret its own membership criteria. This was based upon the fact that the members of the University of Wyoming chapter challenged the admission of a transgender member, arguing that it violated the sorority's historical female-only traditions. Are we going to be seeing more of this kind of thing? Because it really seems like this is starting to ramp up.
1: I think you're going to see a lot more of this until they resolve this issue. You see the Senate hearings of, can you tell me what a woman is? That's
0: right.
1: One of the popular questions. And Ennis Cantor Freedman... Freedom.
0: Right.
1: Ennis Cantor
0: Freedom
1: is going to attempt to be in the WNBA. And he's going to say, you know, he's going to use the Shania Twain defense. Man, I feel like a woman.
0: Right.
1: There you go. So then someone's going to have to say, no, you're clearly a man. You can't play. So then
0: that's going to set a whole nother set of things rolling downhill.
1: That's right.
0: And gathering
1: steam. Somebody's going to have to make a determination eventually of what is, and it'll be the Supreme Court.
0: It's probably going to have to be, because the ruling on this one, U.S. District Judge dismissed the lawsuit, ruled that the court cannot legally redefine terms like woman for a private, voluntary, nonprofit organization.
1: So my guess is, according to that ruling, and, you know, all I know is exactly what you told me,
0: right,
1: 15 seconds deep, is they could also not admit black people or Jewish people or, you know, people.
0: We have the right to deny
1: Asians
0: service to anybody for any reason.
1: If that follows, then that's the case.
0: Okay. Self-rule and autonomy. Court concluded that the internal fraternity decisions, or sorority in this case, and interpretations of the bylaws fall under the organization's First Amendment right to expressive association.
1: Again, you remember when Herb Winches tried to get in the all-women's fitness club in Vestavia.
0: I vaguely remember that story, yeah.
1: That was an ongoing tale where he, you know, how can you exclude me? You're a public accommodation like a restaurant.
0: Right. Yeah.
1: And so anyway, it was fun and entertaining radio for a while. Back with our favorite, hello everybody,
0: exactly.
1: Herb Winches.
0: According to this, First Amendment right to expressive association under the court's meaning says that internal rules need to be resolved by the members and its leadership rather than the court.
2: Can't say that I disagree with that.
1: That must mean they get no money from the state of Wyoming. It must be
0: sorority
1: entirely...
0: Sorority and fraternity, I guess, wouldn't. I mean, the school might, but the sorority
1: but
0: and fraternity...
1: some people have houses that are provided by the school, which is University of Wyoming.
0: Oh, that's true.
1: It gets, you know, all the way back to my youth where Ollie's Barbecue was integrated because they bought ketchup from Interstate Commerce. That's how they integrated back when we didn't know any better.
0: Oh, okay. All right, that's interesting.
2: Well, then.
0: All right, so I didn't go to college. Matt shook his head when I mentioned the same thing.
2: I had the chance to go, but from a financial standpoint in finance, and it wasn't able to be able to work out correctly.
1: Well, what was your first job out of high school then?
2: My first job out of high school is I was actually an assistant store manager at a local retail store, grocery store.
1: And what do you, if someone says, what do you do now? What do you do now?
2: Well, if I tell them what I do now, I'll tell them I'm a financial advisor.
1: Okay, that's good.
2: For Modern Women of America.
1: So the lack of a college degree didn't really impair your career path.
2: Not really.
1: Nor Steve's.
0: Not really. But I went to trade school though.
2: It really didn't.
0: Because, so I did get a version of higher education.
2: But talking about what you said there, when I tell everybody that story, and they say, "Well, if you'd have got to go, what were you going to go into?" And I would straight look at them and say, "I bet you couldn't guess."
1: Okay, I can't guess.
2: I know you. I think I told him, I can't remember.
1: Him is Steve.
2: But I was going to go to school for meteorology.
0: Okay.
2: Meteorology. I had looked at a scenario and done all my research that on the best meteorology schools.
1: What did you find out?
2: I'd always heard if you want to do that field right there and go into that field, you either go to Penn State, Florida State, or Oklahoma.
0: See, the funny thing is that you look at most of the people that are in Birmingham, they got ties to Mississippi State.
2: Mississippi State as well.
1: Top meteorology schools, Oklahoma, Penn State, Texas A&M, Colorado State. So it's fairly unchanged from when you checked.
2: But I was told of one that had a very, very underrated meteorology program, University of South Alabama.
1: That just appeared, too. If you want to stay in Alabama, that was what was listed, too.
2: Yep.
1: I'm trying to see if there are any that are not colleges.
2: I was going to go to South Alabama, and while I was down there on a campus visit, they said they had a program. They may still have it. They may not. I don't know. That they had a program. If you graduated from South Alabama with your bachelor's degree, on the dean's list, you had the opportunity to go to Mississippi State to go get your master's for 4 years, full scholarship. You did the same thing at Mississippi State. You would then have the option for a two-year program to get your doctorate at either Penn State, Florida State, or Oklahoma.
0: So they're all kind of interconnected.
2: They're all interconnected.
1: It's almost like medical school. That's a lot of things. Non-college schools don't exist for meteorology, so you can't go to a trade school for that because it says it's a hard science and you got to have calculus and differential equations, thermodynamics, and fluid.
0: I'm out.
1: Are you still interested?
2: I am, if anybody like any meteorologist is listening in now, I am a secret closet weather nerd.
1: Okay.
2: I like studying this stuff.
0: Well, you ain't in the closet anymore. You're out.
2: Oh, hell.
1: That's it. Outed on the Dixon and Binding
0: Show. Out on 99.5. Dude, you're out there.
1: On the Monday, September 14th.
0: And when I looked into
2: it. At 8:15 a.m.
0: Yeah. I knew I wanted to get into radio, but I knew I wanted to learn more about it. So I started looking into schools, and I looked into Alabama.

0: in fields like English or psychology, mm-hmm. you're really on your way, but yeah. I don't know where.
1: Yeah. Well, and on the other side, the other plus side of it is the fact that those who went to Alabama, Auburn, UAB, wherever, four-year college, and went through 4 years of college, they were 3 years behind me because I went 1 year, got my degree in radio, and I was working within 2 months after graduation within my chosen field.
0: It's exactly the same career path Richard followed.
1: Exactly.
0: He went to California.
1: Although he did say that he went to Minnesota for a semester or something.
0: Right. It took him that a little bit longer to realize he didn't need that or didn't want that. And then he followed his dream, and he's living the dream starting Monday again.
1: Yeah, exactly.
0: Right now he's dreaming about getting out.
1: So, you know, the long story short, or the lesson here probably is that, yeah, college is great, depending on what it is that you're looking to do. Mm-hmm. But there are certain paths that you might find that if you don't go to college, you might actually be able to get into your chosen vocation quicker.
2: You can.
1: And get some on-the-job training, but you still have that higher education.
0: Automobile repair, welding,
1: oh, yeah.
0: things like that. There are a lot of jobs out there that if you have a strong idea that's what you want to do mm-hmm. or you'd like to do,
2: yeah.
0: then that's a better path. And people are just so hung up on, did you graduate from college? No.
1: Exactly.
0: Kind of look down on you. So
1: no, but I have a degree, and it's specialized in exactly
0: right.
1: what it is that I'm applying for with
0: right.
1: your company.
2: Yeah, right.
1: And that says a lot. That does say a lot.
2: But to answer that question, answer my earlier, the other thing that I put out there, I was going to take the path to go to Oklahoma.
1: Oh, okay.
2: That's the path I was going to take.
1: You would have been right in tornado country, too.
2: Yeah, I would have.
0: And you'd be the one interrupting our football games to tell us that there's a hexagon here and a polygon here. The winds are blowing hard here. And said, damn it, I know. The Saints are on the three. Get off my show.
1: Respect the polygon, people. Respect the polygon.
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3: We have wrecks now, 459 South on the off-ramp to westbound I-20, exit 29. The off-ramp is partially blocked. 59 South before I-459, exit 137. 59 South after 4th Avenue, exit 133. I'm Phil Carter in the traffic center.
4: Happy Monday, Alabama. As we head into a new work week in the middle of September, we're still seeing no signal of fall weather anytime soon. The next 7 days feature high temperatures in the low to mid-90s. West Alabama could near 100 degrees today, tomorrow, and Wednesday. Each afternoon full of sunshine with very little rain chance, only a few spotty showers each afternoon, and mornings stay clear and dry in the low to mid 70s as we wake up and head out the door Monday through Friday. I'm ABC 3340 meteorologist M.K. 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

0: 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Steve West, along with Mark Spud Friedman and Matt Nicholson here, filling in for Richard and Valerie. If you just joined us, don't worry, they're both still doing just fine. In fact, Valerie is on vacation. Was pre-planned, so nothing changes there. Richard, we're hoping we'll be back maybe this time next week.
1: Yes.
0: So that's the situation in a nutshell.
1: By the way, great music bumpers today.
0: Well, I knew you were in here, so.
1: He stole my playlist, is what you did.
0: As opposed to Judd's crappy playlist.
1: That's right.
0: That's an inside joke, folks.
1: That's right.
0: So we were talking about colleges, and it kind of got around to the whole situation with a sorority, Kappa Kappa Gamma, out of Wyoming, doing a lawsuit based upon not wanting to allow a transgender male, a guy who was identifying as a female, to actually be able to join. And the court dismissed the whole lawsuit and said, you know what? They have the ability to rule themselves. I get the funny feeling this is going to get bounced up a little higher.
1: Did it say what court? Was it like a federal court?
0: It was a U.S. District Court.
1: U.S. District Court. Okay, so that's a straight path to the Court of Appeals that covers that district and then to the Supreme Court.
0: So two steps away?
1: Two steps away from the Supreme Court. Okay. Supreme Court doesn't have to take the case.
0: No.
1: Because there hadn't been a conflicting ruling in another jurisdiction. So if
0: this got appealed and it was different from the U.S. District judge's ruling, it could go to the Supreme Court.
1: Yes, but it doesn't automatically.
0: Okay.
1: So they'll have to decide. The Supreme Court can reject it and say, I'm leaving the decision as the appeals court held it.
0: Yeah. So that just kind of led us into a conversation dealing with college. Matt and I didn't go. I looked at it. Matt looked at it. You did go to college.
1: And Rice University is in a very small minority of universities that don't have fraternities.
0: Is there a reason for
1: that? Yes. They modeled themselves after Harvard, and they have what they call colleges.
0: Okay.
1: And there were seven when I started, 5 male, 2 female, exclusive. There weren't any mixed back then. And you were assigned at entry to one of them.
0: Oh, okay.
1: And that became your fraternity, your dining club, your intramural team. Everything was wrapped up in your college. Mine was known as Will Rice. There was Jones and Brown and some others, Weiss, named after benefactors. And
0: yeah.
1: And so that's what, if we talk to each other, like I'll go to the Rice, when Rice plays UAB in basketball, I'll say, I went there in 72, and they'll say, what college were you in? You know, it's kind of an identifier in there. The same way you might say to a fraternity, but it's very egalitarian. You're randomly assigned. You're randomly assigned a roommate in your dorm. One of my roommates was from West Point, Mississippi,
0: okay,
1: which is the Starkville area. His dad owned the local car dealership. One of them was from Tulsa, and the other one was from Amarillo. That was the guy that shared the room with me. And I learned Texas geography on my first day because it took him longer to drive to Houston than it took me from Birmingham. And I went through 3 states, and he never left Texas.
0: He never left, yeah.
1: Amarillo's that far. But so that, to me, and one of the things I've always disliked about sororities and fraternities and where I get into the arguments is I don't like 21-year-old people telling 18-year-old people, you're not good enough for us.
0: I can see where you're going.
1: And they'll say, but we do good things, and we like to associate with our own people. I said, that's what Hall Thompson said. And I guess if the fraternity ruling holds, country clubs still haven't been challenged. The major organizations won't hold tournaments at your club.
0: That's
1: if you
0: true
1: are
0: too,
1: exclusive.
0: Yeah.
1: And
0: well, I mean, there was that whole, I remember the big flap about
1: sure.
0: the Masters and Augusta Country Club.
1: That's right. And they took in African American. I don't know if they've yet I think they took in a woman. I think they took in Condoleezza Rice.
0: Yeah, I think so.
1: Appease.
2: Yeah.
1: And there's nothing wrong with that. I would, if I owned a country club, it would be open to everyone that I thought was a decent human being. I don't
0: so
1: care.
0: So you would be selective as well.
1: Well, yes, but
0: to
1: you
0: a
1: know,
0: certain
1: you got
0: extent.
1: You got a criminal record. I might not look. If you're broke, I'm certainly not going to take
0: well,
1: you
0: yeah.
1: in.
0: Well, yeah, your check needs some cash so you can pay the dues.
1: That's right. But as far as you know, race or religion or gender, none of that would matter. To
0: your
1: me.
0: Check cashes, you're good. As long as your rap sheet is not long.
1: That's right.
0: I went to trade school, got into radio. Matt, you said you had thought about getting into meteorology. Chris texted in. One way you could get into that type of study is to go in through the Air Force. Yeah, I imagine
1: that
0: so.
1: That showed up, too.
2: True.
1: That was another pathway.
0: I would
1: they
0: imagine
1: could teach
0: so.
1: You that.
0: Yeah.
1: Which is really higher education. If you're, you know,
2: yeah.
1: you're not learning. Combat doesn't may lead you for that. I saw a guy said was applying for his first job out of the military, and on his resume he put, "I've been killing bad guys for 20 years." Guy said, "Proud of you, but that's not really resume material."
0: Well, it depends what you're looking to do. McGee says, to accurately predict the weather, what you need is a bad knee and a bunion on your left foot.
1: That works.
0: I guess it would, yeah. I've heard people somewhat accurately predict it anyway.
2: I've never heard of that. Seriously, I never have.
0: Well, I'm not suggesting you go get that done.
1: Matt was telling me he was a tornado chaser. He is a tornado chaser. I can't think of anything I'd like to do less. The best you can do is live. I can do that.
0: Well, and be able to report on it.
1: That's right. This is Matt from Highway 431. Things are going off all around
0: me. Now I'm on
1: 331. If I die...
0: Sorry, now I'm on 231.
2: Yeah.
0: Oh, I'm flying over Highway 31. Hi, everybody.
2: It's going good. Oh, goodness!
1: Well, my car's in the air now.
0: All right. When we come back, do you see the aftermath of the Texas-Ohio State game where Holly Rowe got snubbed by Coach Sark?
1: Yes.
0: We're going to talk about that when we come back on Talk 99.5 and Talk99.5.com.

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15: Interstate closed. We have a crash 59 South after 4th Avenue, exit 133. We're also working wrecks 459 South on the off-ramp to westbound I-20, exit 29. The off-ramp left-hand lane is blocked. And we have a crash on 59 South before I-459, exit 137. I'm Phil Carter in the traffic center.
16: Happy Monday, Alabama. As we head into a new work week in the middle of September, we're still seeing no signal of fall weather anytime soon. The next 7 days feature high temperatures in the low to mid-90s. West Alabama could near 100 degrees today, tomorrow, and Wednesday. Each afternoon, full of sunshine with very little rain chance, only a few spotty showers each afternoon, and mornings stay clear and dry in the low to mid-70s as we wake up and head out the door Monday through Friday. I'm ABC 3340 meteorologist M.K. 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
0: What you hear is what's really happening.
1: This is what you get. You end up with a situation where you have two male former NBA players who say, all right, I had to
15: like
1: as
15: a woman.
1: Yeah. Right. I'm gonna go ahead and step into the WNBA draft here. And if I don't get picked up, then we're going to know this is all BS. We're going to know you don't really believe in men in women's sports. Oh, you believe on paper. But when it comes down to it, you know perfectly well that men would destroy this. And there's a part of me that says, let's go ahead and destroy the WNBA from the inside out.
15: Yeah.
0: Real talk. 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

0: 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Matt will rejoin us here in a moment. He has an important phone call that he had to take. So we'll get into that here in just a little bit. But Saturday, last Saturday, obviously, college football. Week number two, so they call it.
1: Yes.
0: I'm sorry, week zero. Just the dumbest thing on the planet. Week number three, technically, and maybe the biggest game, truth be told, Texas versus Ohio State, two top five teams taking on each other.
1: Yes, one and two.
0: In the massive heat down in Austin, Texas. I mean, at some point in time, you know, maybe the field turf temperature, they said, might have been somewhere in the 160
1: That's
0: range.
1: That's what Holly Rowe reported.
0: I cannot imagine that. But when it comes to dealing with sports, be it winner or loser, there are certain people that have media obligations.
1: Yes, required.
0: Yeah. Apparently, in-game interviews or immediate post-game interviews right on the field, not necessarily one of them because the NCAA hasn't checked in on this, but Texas coach Steve Sarkisian blew off Laura Rutledge at halftime and blew off Holly Rowe after the game.
1: He will be spoken to. He'll at least get a strongly worded email.
0: I would imagine.
1: But I don't, that's a requirement. And they hate it. Coaches don't want to do that, but it's part of the show you're selling.
0: Truth be told, how much information are you really going to get?
1: And you're making $10 million a year. You can spare that. I know he'd rather
0: Sparing the time is one thing, don't get me wrong. I get that. But, you know, if I come up to you and you're in Steve Sarkisian's situation where you're trailing at halftime, how much information are you really going to give me? Coach, what are you going to tell your players at halftime?
1: Stop making mistakes? We got to make some adjustments on this. Our team's making a lot of mistakes. We have a good team. We can come back and win this game, and I'm going to go tell them that, and then we're going to get together and make a plan for the second half. Thanks, Holly.
0: Yeah, that's it. That's all you're going to get. You're not going to get anything specific.
1: That's all they want.
0: And then I'll put you in the situation of Ohio State's coach, Day. You're leading at halftime. Coach, what are you going to tell your team now that you're up over Texas?
1: Our execution's been good. Here's a few things we got to work on. We hope to keep this momentum through the second half. They're a good team. They could come back on us. But we're going to try to prevent that. Thank you, Laura.
0: And now you've heard every single halftime interview from every coach, be they on the winning or the losing side, for the rest of the year.
1: Richard Dixon on this radio station with Jay Willoughby and rock star running the board, Sean Henniger, good boy. He used to do a segment called Coach Cliche.
0: Yeah.
1: It was hilarious. Sarah would laugh every time. She was, anytime we watched a football game together, she was Coach Cliche. And she would talk about ball control, ball security. She liked that and things like that. And in the trenches and between this and that, and can't let them get behind us. You know, all the same things,
0: sure.
1: Coach. They're of no value. No value to the listener, no value to the interviewer, no value to the game presentation. But somehow they must think that I want to see Kevin DeBoer say, well, this is about as bad as we could have played in the first half. We got to do better than this. And,
0: right.
1: And we got a lot of work to do here, and I'll see you at the end of the game. it doesn't add anything. I heard somebody said at their doctor visit, they said, have you had any thoughts of suicide? You know, they ask you that every time. And he said, well, at halftime of the Alabama game.
0: Yeah, maybe. Could have been. So, okay, so we gave you the halftime. Let's go final, shall we? Walk up to you. You're the winning coach.
1: Yes.
0: You are Steve Sarkisian. You've just beaten Ohio State. Coach, tell us your thoughts about the game.
1: I couldn't be happier. This team showed the kind of courage I knew they had. The things we talked about, we did well. It was nip and tuck. This is a classic ball game that'll go down in history. And now let's go on to Cincinnati, you know, whatever.
0: Yeah, or whatever your next team is.
1: That's right.
0: And then, you know, put you in the losing situation, Coach Day at Ohio State. Coach?
1: Couldn't be more heartbroken for our players. We played hard. They got the momentum. It was running downhill for them. We had a hard time stopping them. And in the end, it could have gone either way, and it went their way. Congratulations to Coach Sark. He coached a good game, Texas. Hopefully we'll see you again in the national championship game.
0: And now we know what we need to work on.
1: Right.
0: You know, you might get that.
1: That's right.
0: But you're not going to get anything specific of, oh yeah, our linebacker, we're probably going to change him out, and because we think that the backup linebacker might actually be able to stop
1: this. If it's Deion, you might get that.
0: You know, yeah, maybe, but you know.
1: I don't know the value of it, but somebody in executive positions must think that adds to the broadcast.
0: and I guess it does to a certain extent, but again, you're getting nothing but platitudes.
1: That's exactly right.
0: So I don't really see the big problem with it, but you want to talk about somebody who was ticked. Did you see Holly Rowe's face after he gave him the hook'em horns and I'm going to go sing Texas Fight with my team? She was mad.
1: Well, she's got her job to do, and he has interfered with that. It's her job to get an interview, and she's disappointed, as I would be. You know, you coach, this is part of what you signed up for. You could give me 30 more seconds, and everybody would have been happy, and there wasn't any reason for you to do that. Yeah. They said there were some technical difficulties, but I saw that and didn't read through it, so I'll look for that more. But that's bad. But college football was interesting Saturday.
0: Yeah,
1: I watched Michigan and Oklahoma.
0: Oh man!
1: And then Alabama.
0: You want to talk about a surprise, especially after what the egg that they laid against Western Michigan to see them beat Oklahoma, and I'm not going to say soundly, but I mean, let's face it, they were really really dogged on defense.
1: Yes,
0: and Oklahoma couldn't get anything done.
1: Right,
0: and that's not the team that I was expecting to see.
1: I thought Oklahoma would win the game as well. But I have a theory on gambling. Now, let me tell you, I quit gambling because all of my theories fail.
0: Okay.
1: And I don't, now I'm at the point in life now where I don't want to add stress. I used to like the excitement and the winning and losing, and I used to have a proverb that said, if you bet $10 on the game, Iowa versus Iowa State is the Super Bowl. You're watching it like it's the most important thing in the world. I've decided I don't want that in my life. But one of my theories that seems to hold up pretty well is if you think a line is way off, you think, how can Oklahoma only be a 2-point favorite over Michigan? You better take the other side. They know more than you do. They're driving Maseratis. You got a hoopty.
0: That's true, yeah.
1: Don't do that. And it worked out again. In that example, it worked out again.
0: Well, it's the old... Basically, the old saying of, if something seems too good to be true, it probably is.
1: And you'll overreact to what you've seen recently.
0: That's also true.
1: And then that's what it is. And I don't know what we learned from Alabama, but they did get into the top 10. Did you look at the top 10?
0: I did.
1: Six teams in the SEC.
0: I know.
1: 1 and 2, 7, 8, 9, 10.
0: Does make you wonder how many of those teams are actually going to make the college football playoff.
1: Yes, it makes you. How many teams is it this year? 12 still?
0: Still 12. 16 is coming. I'm pretty certain of it.
1: But
0: as soon as we get to 16, they're going to say, now we need, 24.
1: There's that upward pressure on the NCAA March Madness to go to 72 or more.
0: I know. Because wherever you cut it off, whether it's 12, 13 says, well, why am I not there? If you have the cutoff at 16, number 17 wants to know why they're not in there.
1: And it
0: cut it off at 24, then 25 wants to know.
1: Numbers, when you put in 68... Yeah. One of the teams said, we should have been instead of VCU.
0: Yeah, exactly.
1: And that's the way it goes. But 16 is a more mathematical number than...
0: Especially when we're talking football. I mean, you can take a day off and you can get a college football game or a college basketball game in. And,
1: right.
0: You know, you got a day off and you got some rest. College football, pro football, vastly different situation.
2: Somebody said college basketball?
1: Yes.
0: It's a vastly different situation. You need a little bit more time, rest, recuperate, and all that kind of stuff.
1: That's right. You couldn't play football twice
0: a week.
1: I wouldn't want to.
0: I mean, if you go back and look, what's the old Saturdays in the South, I think is the name of the documentary, and go find it on ESPN Plus or Hulu, Disney Plus, whatever. You can find it there. The very first episode deals with the very beginnings before it was even called the Southeastern Conference. Back when Suwannee was actually part of this area.
1: I have a trivia friend, Doug, you know him.
0: Yes.
1: Went there.
0: And
1: he says, we've got a good record against Alabama.
0: And they, yeah.
1: Yeah, Rice is
0: also
1: 3-0. It goes back
0: more than a century, but okay.
1: Rice is also 3-0 against Alabama.
0: There you go.
1: Fear the owl.
0: But you think about Suwannee and how the fact that they were in this little remote little location that nobody ever wanted to go to, so practically all their games were on the road, and to be able to make it work, they got invited out to play Texas at Texas. But to be able to make the finances work, on the way back, they played 5 games in 6 days. You're never going to see that.
1: In leather helmets.
0: Never going to see that.
1: No.
0: You know, and I'm not talking about little things either. I mean, they played LSU. They played Tulane. They played Ole Miss. They played big teams. And they beat them all. And they shut them out.
1: And you can see how bad having to play in that short turnaround is when you watch Thursday night NFL football and those teams played Saturday, Sunday, they're just subpar.
0: Yeah, they are.
1: You cannot get ready to the level you want to be in 4 days.
0: But to get back to the original part of this, and the question is this mandatory? I mean, I guess to a certain extent it is, but they haven't laid down a rule, apparently, that says if you don't do a post or a halftime interview and a post-game interview, then you're going to get fined. And Matt and I know this. We've seen it. You know, if you win the race or you're within the top, I think it's five, at the finish of a Cup Series race, you have to be on standby for the media. Otherwise, you will get fined.
1: And they have fined people, and they publicize theirs, don't they?
0: Yes.
2: Oh, yeah. They'll let you know quick.
1: So, I mean, but they let the public know as well that, that you got fined. There will be conversations between the commissioner.
0: But if there's no hard and fast rule.
1: There's, whether it's hard and fast or not, he will say, thou shalt. And if he has to write it down, I'll send you a personal note. This is our lifeblood TV. And it may not have been pleasant for you, but you're making $10 million. I'm making a bunch. The TV people pay us good money. Don't do this again or there will be consequences.
0: Well, and that's why I'm kind of getting where I'm kind of going with this. At some point in time, are we going to get a rule on the rule books that states coaches must comply with a halftime?
1: It would surprise me if they haven't already done that.
0: And that's about really the only way you're going to stop what Steve Sarkisian did, though.
2: I'm seeing that coming.
0: I think it's almost got to be.
2: But I think Greg Sankey's so locked into LSU right now that he probably don't even care.
0: Well, that may be true, too. Well, like Steve Sarkisian said, I'm going to go sing the fight song with my team.
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10: Well, the interstate's closed due to a crash on 59 South after 4th Avenue after exit 133. We have a crash in the off-ramp left-hand lane is blocked. 459 South on the off-ramp to westbound I-20, exit 29. And the left-hand lane is blocked with the crash 59 South before I-459, exit 137. I'm Phil Carter in the traffic center.
11: Happy Monday, Alabama. As we head into a new work week in the middle of September, we're still seeing no signal of fall weather anytime soon. The next 7 days feature high temperatures in the low to mid-90s. West Alabama could near 100 degrees today, tomorrow, and Wednesday. Each afternoon, full of sunshine with very little rain chance, only a few spotty showers each afternoon. And mornings stay clear and dry in the low to mid-70s as we wake up and head out the door Monday through Friday. I'm ABC 3340 meteorologist Emma Kate Cowan on Talk 99.5.
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0: 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Dixon and Vining morning show here on this September the 14th, Monday morning. Hot week ahead of us, apparently. No end in sight for the heat and the humidity. Aren't we supposed to be in fall? What the heck is up?
1: Yeah, supposed to be, keyword.
0: James Spann, if you're listening, we need answers. And you need to tell everybody in your office to give us the answers, because we need
2: When is fall going to get here?
0: Exactly.
2: And how long will it last?
0: Yeah, really.
1: That's right.
0: 5 minutes. When we left you, we were talking about Steve Sarkisian blowing off Laura Rutledge at halftime and then Holly Rowe after the game. Holly Rowe was very, very ticked off about it. Apparently, Laura Rutledge gave an explanation after the halftime interview kind of got blown off. And you found out a little bit more on that, Spud?
2: ESPN had technical problems delaying the halftime interview, which you know the coach is antsy to get back to his team.
0: Oh, yeah.
1: Right.
2: And said those same things resurfaced after the game, and Sarkisian didn't want to, but he waited patiently at halftime. He didn't curse at Rowe, insult her, make a discriminatory remark, or create a safety issue. He was exuberant but dismissive. Coaches are expected to take the required interview. The most likely response will be an internal conversation, which is what we predicted, an apology, or a request that he comply next time, not a fine, public fine, suspension, or firing. My guess is this guy, the AI, thinks that that this will just blow over and it won't be any more. They'll write him and say, look, you're obligated. He said, I stood around at half for an extra 2 minutes I needed. Okay, we understand. We just want to emphasize the importance to you of these interviews to us.
0: There you go.
2: From ESPN or through SEC and the rest. So I guess, but it puts Sarkisian in a little better light.
0: It does.
2: It seemed like he was very dislikable.
0: I think there's a Sarkisian rule coming.
2: Yeah, there could be.
0: You know, I mean, for lack of a better way of putting it.
2: They may put it in as a hard and fast rule with some fines or suspensions.
0: Yeah. And understanding that there may be extenuating circumstances like technical problems that will keep you from being able to do it. I mean, obviously, we're not going to hold you back from being able, you got a limited period of time that you can talk to your team during halftime anyway.
2: I see your point, though. It's just, for us football fans, it doesn't add to the
0: game. Not really, no. I mean, if you really look into it, I mean, you get the, if you're a fan of a particular team, you get the enjoyment of seeing your coach talking at halftime.
2: But if you
0: really listen to what it is that they're saying, they're not saying anything.
2: That's right. And that may be enough to draw a crowd, because I am interested in information and analysis.
0: Right.
2: And the coach cliche doesn't mean anything to me.
0: Yeah, and they're doing the same thing in the pros now. And I'll sit there and I'll listen to a coach at halftime, you know, talk about the basic platitudes of it, or after the game, it's the basic platitudes, but you're not getting anything meaty out of it. You're getting all the same coach speak. It's just maybe a couple of different words here and there, because my personality is different from yours, so the way that I would say it might be different from you, but you and I are basically saying the same thing.
2: That's right.
1: And nine times out of ten, when you look at them and they're doing an interview, they have that look on their face like, will you hurry this up?
0: That's also true.
1: Will you hurry it up? I gotta go.
0: This is the same question that I got last week and the week before that. I've answered it as many different ways as I can possibly think of. Can we be done now?
2: To quote, update, E leaves the hospital today.
0: I know, and I'm so happy for E. That's fantastic news, and I think it's great.
2: Maybe he can get back for Wings Wednesday.
0: Maybe.
1: But to quote Nick Saban, I'm not going to, so quit asking.
0: There you go. Mark checked in and said, good morning, Steve, Matt, and Spud. Did Spud help Richard trim his eyebrows yesterday?
2: I didn't know that was on the agenda.
0: Oh, okay. So we'll take that as a no.
2: Let me say this. I brought Werther's candy. And a damn good
0: job. Doesn't exactly work for
2: me. He wrote for me. Now, this is still Richard. Sugar-free candy, no coffee flavors. So they had two different kind of bags, caramel only and caramel chocolate and coffee. So I brought one of each. Okay. And so he opens the bag and starts discarding the coffee over to me, keeping the chocolate.
1: I can see Richard sitting there going,
2: here's your pile. One for you. That's how.
0: So he kept the chocolate and he kept the caramel.
2: That's right. And the coffee's now
0: that
2: at my
0: sounds
2: house.
0: About right. Yeah. That sounds about right. But here's the strange thing. I'm not a big coffee drinker. I've never acquired the taste for it. But
2: I love it.
0: I love the smell of it. you know, but I've just never acquired the taste for it. It's too bitter for me.
2: Coffee-flavored ice cream, Jamocha almond shake at Arby's.
0: I remember loving it when I was a kid. I haven't had one of those in years. I may have to go back and try
2: Jamocha almond shake. I would have one every night if I didn't mind looking like Jabba the Hutt. I just don't want
0: that. Yeah, it's just, it's the way that flavors kind of catch you. And, you know, on the other hand, Richard says that he loves, like, the black licorice chili beans. I'm not a big fan of those either.
2: And he says, I like dill pickles, but I don't like anything that's dill pickle flavored except dill pickles.
0: Yeah.
2: So chips.
0: It's got to be actual as opposed to the fake flavoring.
2: But he's a peculiar guy. But I want him back. I'm having withdrawal symptoms here.
0: Well, we've got one more hour to go on this very, very cobbled together edition of Dixon and Vining. Thank you for checking us out and sticking with us throughout the morning. We'll give you one more hour of what? We don't know.
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4: The city of Foley has approved a moratorium on data centers that will be for the next 6 months. The moratorium restricts the acceptance and processing of data center applications, as well as Bitcoin and cryptocurrency mining facilities and similar tech operations. The city will now engage in the review of regulations regarding zoning and environmental concerns about water, air pollution, and noise. This will further inform city officials on future ordinances and guidelines established for these data centers. Foley Mayor Ralph Helmick says that Riviera Utilities, which provides all the power in that area, already has requirements in place that will not allow a data center to put the burden of cost onto existing customers. I'll be back with more Alabama stories after this.
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4: Tuscaloosa police are investigating a shooting that occurred on Saturday night that ended with 7 people being injured. Many of those injured were juveniles. The shooting occurred during a block party that was underway. All the victims in this case are currently in stable condition. The shooting occurred during a block party that was underway. In Huntsville, a shooting on Friday night turned deadly. An 18-year-old was killed and another person injured. That fatality has been identified as Charles Seltzer. More security has been brought in to 2 Dothan schools after threats were recently issued against them. The threats were made online to parents of students who attend Hidden Lake Primary and Beverly Intermediate. An investigation is also underway. I'm Andrea Tice.
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5: O'clock hour here on this Monday morning, September the 14th, 2026. If I needed to tell you the year, you're in real trouble.
6: That you are.
5: Just saying. I mean, the date.
7: What year is it?
5: But what year is it? How long have you been napping, Ripa and Winkle? Well, good morning to you. I'm Steve West. Spud, you just heard his name. You also heard Matt Nicholson's voice there. We're filling in. Vacationing Valerie Vining. That was a pre-planned vacation from quite some time ago. And of course, Richard, if you are remember last week, went into the hospital and is getting the care and the treatment he finally needs. They figured out what's going on. You, Spud, had the chance to visit with him.
8: Visited with him about an hour and a half on Saturday. He's in good spirits. He's getting the proper treatment. He's hooked up to a lot of machines and IVs. That should decrease if he gets into a private room today. And then he might be out as early as Wednesday with strict instructions, which he likely won't follow because that's Richard. But he's feeling good, and it's a great relief to have a diagnosis that you now know and that you're getting the proper treatment, because if you listen to him like all of us do, you know he's been struggling and suffering for several months and without having received the proper diagnosis or treatment. So my guess is he'll be back in here Monday, frisky as usual, and well on the way to full health, which is what we're praying for.
5: Well, and that's been the long-term situation that he's been dealing with. He's had a hard time breathing for a long time. It's affected his sleep patterns, and you get into that situation, it affects your mood too. And he's been dealing with that for so long, and he's made no bones about it. He's been very clear about it on the air. He's has no problem talking about it. We're not going to give a whole lot of other details on this, other than I will say a couple of things. Number one, Joe said didn't realize he was out sick because I'm not able to listen every day. Hope he feels better soon. And again, now you know.
8: And Richard, Joe, expresses his thanks to everyone who's been a well-wisher.
5: And we had another person says, I was so worried that it was going to be cancer. We can tell you it's not cancer.
8: Yes.
5: That's fantastic news there. But again, for the rest of the story, to borrow Paul Harvey, we will let Richard give that to you, and he'll give as much or as little as he's comfortable with, and we'll leave that up.
8: Hopefully that'll be Monday with Val by his side, and Steve,
5: we'll have everybody back to
8: full
5: time
8: strength. Producing.
5: As far as this week is concerned, with Valerie out all week and Richard probably out all week, tomorrow and Wednesday, we know April Marie's going to be in. Past that, we'll figure it out and go from there.
8: I got an idea. Let's go into the time machine and get Matt to drive here and Arnie to take a day off and run one morning. See if they remember how to do it.
5: I wonder who we need to get clearance for that on. Oof. I can imagine the amount of paperwork that would have to be done. Let's see. Something else going on. We were talking last half hour or so about Steve Sarkisian blowing off halftime and final after the game interviews with ESPN, and there are people that kind of get a chuckle out of that, but technical problems got in the way of halftime and apparently did kind of mar the situation of the final. And Steve Sarkisian basically looked at Holly Rowe and told her, hey, I'm going to go sing the Texas Fight song with my team, and gave the hook 'em horn sign and blew her off, which she was upset about. Laura Rutledge apparently didn't even get that on camera, but she explained on camera that there were tech problems.
8: Right, and I think what you saw from Holly, which appeared to be disgust, may have been frustration with the technical problem.
5: And that could
3: very
5: be
3: well could have been, yeah.
5: Yeah.
8: You couldn't distinguish those two. It evokes the same reaction.
5: Sure.
8: So, and I don't know disgust if Holly has said anything yet.
5: Yeah, disgust is disgust. I mean, let's face
8: That's right. And you know how technical difficulties
5: can
8: do that in all of your various jobs. And so,
5: yeah,
8: you know, it's something we learn to live with.
5: And then you found out something over the course of the break, Matt, that has some implications for this coming weekend.
3: Yeah, it hit through the, let's call it the wire. Let's call it that. That Florida State has parted ways with their athletic director, Michael Alford, this morning. So, to the new athletic director, congratulations. Your first game, Tuscaloosa.
5: Yeah, just in time for you to have to go back to Alabama, who's on a revenge tour, considering what happened last year.
3: True. That is true. But being another 2:30 oven sauna session in Tuscaloosa, that it'll probably likely be.
5: Yeah.
3: You
5: know. Yeah, it is a 2:30 kick, by the way.
8: I guess we'll get details. But I wonder what they hope to accomplish by replacing him at this moment.
3: That's an interesting question.
5: Why wouldn't you have done that over the summer?
8: Or
5: and who are you going to get now?
8: That's right. Maybe they have somebody in mind who's raring to go.
5: Oh,
8: you know, that grapevine works real deep. But Jimmy Sexton may say, I got a guy for you right now if you jump.
5: But that's okay. I'll bring that up because I made a post Saturday evening.
3: Yeah.
8: Saturday Evening Post. I've heard of that.
5: And it basically was, I find it funny, and I don't have the exact quote in front of me, but basically I find it funny, but at the same point in time, I find it really, really almost kind of stupid, the number of people that are sitting there talking about, and this was related to the Alabama-Kentucky game. They came in at halftime, Alabama was flat, but then second half blew Kentucky out. So many people sitting there talking about, okay, what was my quote?
3: Your exact quote, sir, is... The number of armchair Alabama ADs on social media is ridiculous and funny.
5: Yeah.
3: Too much overreacting.
5: Way much overreacting.
8: Yes.
5: Because here's the situation. You're now 2 games, 3 weeks into the year. You fire Kalen DeBoer. Who's out there? Who's better? Who are you going to get?
3: Oh, it would be a scenario where Kane won't... I'm not going to go Sean McDonough here. Mm-mm. Where Kane Womack, he would take the spot if they did that.
5: As an interim.
3: And as an interim, yes, because you don't put Ryan Grubb in there.
5: And then you've basically blown apart your entire season.
3: Yeah.
5: So congratulations.
8: They're not doing that. They would have done that even if they'd have lost.
5: So here's the situation.
3: If they was going to do that, they would have done it after they played Indiana last year.
5: Exactly. That would have already been done. So do me a favor. Be an Alabama fan. Don't be an Alabama fan. I don't care. But if you're an Alabama fan, sit back, watch the game, enjoy it. You have, one, zero control over what's happening on the campus at Tuscaloosa when it comes to the personnel situation. And number two, how many of you actually went to the school? I've said this in the past. Yeah, I root for Alabama. You want to know why I root for Alabama? We moved here when I was 5. The New England Patriots were the team that I knew. They wore red jerseys at the time. Alabama wore red to a 5-year-old. So therefore, I started rooting for Alabama. That's it. I haven't set foot on the campus as a student in one day in my life. And a whole lot of Alabama fans probably can say the same thing. And sorry if I'm blasting you apart, but that's the truth. But I've seen the same thing out of Auburn. I've seen it out of UAB. Yeah, there are UAB fans that are passionate enough to say, although that coach needs to go.
8: And
5: well,
8: he
5: in
8: is.
5: The case of Trent Dilfer, they were right.
8: And they're pleased, and now the AD the same way. But I recall a conversation in front of the water cooler at my law firm with one of the lawyers talking to another one and bitching about Alabama and this and that and this and a big Feinbaum. He was a Feinbaum caller, Feinbaum listener. And finally my law partner got fed up with him and said, why don't you find some other school you didn't go to root for? That tickled me. I laughed about that all day.
5: Absolutely. Yeah. You know, if you're a fan of Alabama and it's passed down to you through generation after generation or whatever, or for that matter, an Auburn fan, passed down generation to generation, that's great. Root for your team. You know, but in the end, understand exactly how much influence you have over the decision, over the coaches. You have the exact same influence as I do, which is none.
8: And you don't have half the information they have.
5: Yep.
8: You're working with such limited perspective. All you've seen is exactly what they show you on TV and what some people on the internet talk about. But that's what they like to do. That's fun for them. They're trolling, and it's okay. Just skip away.
5: Yeah, I guess. Hey, whatever gets you by. But I'm at the point now where I'm starting to ignore and unfollow people on social media just because at this time of the year, I don't care to see your posts about this stuff because it's worthless. Well, who are you talking to?
3: I'm going to give you you say that about the social media part.

0: have zero say in any of it.
1: Let me give you a heads up here. Public service announcement.
0: Oh, come on.
1: The older you get, the less you begin to care about that because you realize the importance of other things. You know, am I going to fall out of bed? Am I going to, you know, so it, I don't burn for it anymore. And I burned for it hot when I was y'all's age.
0: I love sports. I love watching it. I hate it when Alabama loses. I love it when Alabama wins. Same thing for any of the teams that I root for. But I just don't take it as seriously anymore.
1: I really agree with that. And it's a lot better on your heart, and your heart needs taken care of.
0: There you go. All right.
2: And at 9:18 in the morning, that is free advice for over breakfast from Spud Freeman.
1: There you have it. And I'll give you another public service announcement. It's very dark at 5 a.m.
0: Amen.
1: Things I learned today.
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3: Well, the interstate's closed due to a crash on 59 South after 4th Avenue after exit 133. We have a crash in the off-ramp left-hand lane is blocked. 459 South on the off-ramp to westbound I-20, exit 29. And the left-hand lane is blocked with the crash 59 South before I-459, exit 137. I'm Phil Carter in the traffic center.
4: Happy Monday, Alabama. As we head into a new work week in the middle of September, we're still seeing no signal of fall weather anytime soon. The next 7 days feature high temperatures in the low to mid 90s. West Alabama could near 100 degrees today, tomorrow, and Wednesday. Each afternoon, full of sunshine with very little rain chance, only a few spotty showers each afternoon. And mornings stay clear and dry in the low to mid 70s as we wake up and head out the door Monday through Friday. I'm ABC 3340 meteorologist at McKay Cowan on Talk 99.5.
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0: 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No Dixon, no Vining. Vining on vacation. Dixon should be getting out of the hospital here in a very, very short couple of days. And hopefully we'll be back at full strength this time next week. In the meantime, we've got some fill-ins ready to go. Deborah and I having a back and forth on the text line here talking about the last segment. And I think we've come to an area where we agree. She's an Alabama fan. She went to Alabama. She understands if you live here at any point in time, and Matt, Spud, you both have lived here all your lives, so you know. I mean, this is a rabid rivalry. These fandoms of Alabama or Auburn are as rabid as you could possibly want of any fan base on the planet, maybe more so than most. Yeah. You know, I do get it. But again, understand where your limitation is as a fan.
1: Yeah, I mean, the way I said, you have to know where to draw the line.
0: Yeah.
1: Because you've got, I haven't seen this as much, and yes, everybody knows, that knows me well enough, that I am not fond of Alabama athletics.
0: No.
1: I respect them. That doesn't mean I have to like them.
0: Yeah, we've talked about the respect versus like.
1: There's a difference. Respect versus like. All right. But everybody knows that if I'm just in the mood to go take in a sporting event, I'll go watch a game.
0: Sure.
1: Absolutely. Last football game I watched over in Alabama at Tuscaloosa was Alabama versus Texas.
0: There you go.
1: And actually was in the section of Texas fans at the very top row.
0: In the nosebleed section.
1: Yeah, of the south end zone.
0: Oh, okay.
1: And then the flyover that day was a B-52, and it was real nice to get buzzed by a B-52.
0: Oh, I bet it was.
1: Very nice. But
2: better you than Nagasaki and Hiroshima.
1: That is true.
0: Very true. That's also true. I mean, it got so bad. We went to the season opener one time, and Karen and I, we hadn't gotten married yet, and she had season tickets along with some friends of hers. And we went to the game, and we're sitting, I think it was the south end zone, now that you mention it, before the second deck was built.
1: Right.
0: That's how long ago. So they get out there, and the quarterback, gosh, I can't remember who the starting quarterback was. This would have been 2000. So, you know, go back in time and figure it out. Throws an incomplete pass, and they have to punt. Mm-hmm. This is the first series of the first game of the season, and I heard three people yell, "Put in the backup quarterback." Settle down.
2: If you had a louder speaker, you heard a lot of people say that after the first two or three series at the Kentucky-Alabama game.
1: That is true.
2: But again, and I was one of them.
0: Settle down.
2: I'm settled.
0: Game play.
1: But you have to. But when it comes to the fan base, back to what I was saying, I haven't seen it as much in Tuscaloosa times I've been over there.
0: Okay.
1: Even at basketball games.
0: All right.
1: But at Auburn, you will see people walking up and down the concourse area, even up and down the stairs, in full-fledged Alabama gear.
0: Wow. Really?
1: Yes. The last time I seen it happen vividly was when Auburn played Ole Miss. Last time Lane Kiffin came to Jordan-Hare.
0: Yeah.
1: When it was Ole Miss. There was a guy in an Alabama polo and an Alabama hat walking up and down every single aisle. And you knew where he was because you would hear the crowd jeering around the stadium.
0: And he's probably getting a kick out of it.
1: And he made two laps.
0: Okay, then.
1: Upper deck and lower.
0: Well, welcome to the world of fandom, man.
2: A troll?
0: It's hard for me to understand wanting to do that. I mean, go and support your team, sure. You know, Matt and I are talking about maybe trying to go down to Miami to watch when the Patriots go play the Dolphins. If you don't think I'm going to wear something Patriots if we get to go to that game, I will. But you think I'm going to go down there and specifically try and troll everybody because of it? No.
2: And don't get in a fight.
0: No.
2: There's some drunk people who resent that.
0: I got to admit, I was worried for my life when I went to a preseason game in Philadelphia. And it's a preseason game. Those people will rag on you mercilessly if you wear anything other than Philadelphia gear at a Philadelphia game.
1: Oh, yeah.
0: So I was just kind of keeping a low profile. I was wearing a shirt that had Patriots on it, but I was keeping a low profile, and I wasn't going to egg them on.
1: We got to continue this because I've got a story. I've never told Spud this story, but I've told you about it.
0: All right.
2: My favorite video from the weekend was a guy with headphones on, no cord, just headphones.
0: Okay.
2: at a Waffle House menu, looking at it, calling the plays, walking up and down the concourse. He covers his mouth, and you can see his lips moving. It's a Waffle House menu.
0: Yeah. Well, and if we every once in a while we'll see at like the base of the grandstands at Talladega, we'll see a young kid who's gotten all the flags that are the same color as the flag stand, and he's copying what the person in the flag stand's doing.
1: Yes, yep.
0: That kind of stuff. I like that.
2: Cool.
0: That's good stuff right there.
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12: Well, the interstate's closed due to a crash on 59 South after 4th Avenue after exit 133. We have a crash in the off-ramp left-hand lane is blocked. 459 South on the off-ramp to westbound I-20, exit 29. And the left-hand lane is blocked with the crash 59 South before I-459, exit 137. I'm Phil Carter in the traffic center.
13: Happy Monday, Alabama. As we head into a new work week in the middle of September, we're still seeing no signal of fall weather anytime soon. The next 7 days feature high temperatures in the low to mid 90s. West Alabama could near 100 degrees today, tomorrow, and Wednesday. Each afternoon, full of sunshine with very little rain chance, only a few spotty showers each afternoon. And mornings stay clear and dry in the low to mid 70s as we wake up and head out the door Monday through Friday. I'm ABC 3340 meteorologist Emma Kate Cowan on Talk 99.5.
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6: 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We don't know what could go on, but think about this. What if one of these damn Democrat control freak socialist ones up in the presidency? We're a whisper away from that fatal mistake. What would they do with this technology? Who would they punish? What crisis would they exploit to get all up in your business and restrict your life or tax you or punish you? How could they use that in this case? Not for crime fighting purposes, but for surveillance purposes to tax that ass.
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0: 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Steve West, Matt Nicholson, and Spud. Mark Spud Friedman in for the, missing duo. One on vacation, one otherwise indisposed. We have given the updates throughout the course of the morning. Yep, Richard's still in the hospital. It does look like they figured out exactly what's going on with him. That's the good news. Now we know what the treatment's going to be and could be out of the hospital as soon as Wednesday. Probably still got to take it a little bit on the easy side.
1: Yep.
0: So, you know, maybe not come back on Thursday, Richard.
2: Just does saying. He listen to you?
0: No, he doesn't listen to me.
2: That's true. Because I would feel bad if he listened to you.
0: It's kind of like the 99.9% of the population of the fandom of Alabama, Auburn, or pick your university. They're like, whatever, dude. I'm going to call for the firing of the coach.
2: That's right.
0: All right, so you had a fandom story. Let's talk about that real quick.
1: If you're talking about trolling when it comes to like NFL stuff or anybody that play in Alabama, I'm looked at as an ultimate troll. But probably the best story I've got from trolling. Yeah, I admit it, and I don't care. The best story I've got from trolling is this was after the 28-3 debacle that Atlanta had in the Super Bowl against New England, and we come back and won. Yes, I said we, because I'm a New England fan, just like Steve is. Well, I got that year for Christmas, but the concert festival was actually earlier. Got a set of tickets on the floor level, stadium field level, at ATL Live at Mercedes-Benz Stadium. And that night that we went, it was George Strait and Eric Church.
0: Oh, yeah.
1: So we got there, and I'm going through my closet, getting something. I'm like, is it going to be hot in the stadium? What's it going to be? Well, I just got one of my quarter zip, was going to get a quarter zip pullover. Well, I got to my Patriots quarter zip pullover. I said, yeah, I think I am. And I sent him a text message. Because he said, y'all be safe in Atlanta. Have fun. I took a picture of that Patriots logo, and all I put was win in Atlanta, .. And he gives me the laughing, crying emojis coming back.
2: Doing it now, live.
0: Yeah. Absolutely, yes, well, I am.
1: And we get to the area where we got to go to the field level to get to where our seats are. And the guys were good, and I knew they were joking. I knew they were joking around when they said it. But I was walking through, and we was going through metal detectors and everything, and the security guard, he said, man, you can't come in here. I said, why not? He said, man, I can't let you on this field with that shirt on. I looked down, and I said, man, get out of here. and he's laughing the entire time.
2: That's good.
0: Yeah.
1: He's laughing the entire time. Then the next time I went over there, and this is the craziest part about it, we went to one 2 years later. It was Chris Stapleton, Miranda Lambert, and Dwight Yoakam playing that night. I had on that same exact Patriots pullover. And every time I go to Atlanta, if I'm going to Mercedes-Benz and it's not college-related, I'm wearing that Patriots pullover. And he gets it. Winning in Atlanta, you know the drill.
0: Absolutely.
2: You ought to get 28-3 on the back, embroidered on the back. That'll make him even happier.
0: I know a person.
1: He knows a few people.
0: Yeah.
1: And there's another funny thing about that, too. We go through the gate, and the same guy is at that gate. He said, I still can't let you in the stadium.
0: He recognized you.
1: I said, I'm going right on in, Bubba, and he's laughing when he says that. But you talk about the 28-3 thing, and I didn't even realize what I'd done when I ordered this stuff. The last time Atlanta played on a Thursday night, New England played in Atlanta on a Thursday night game, which I'll never do a Thursday night NFL game ever again. I don't think he will either.
0: Probably not.
1: Unless he's off on Friday.
0: Yeah, that was a late, late return.
1: Sit down and look, and everybody's talking about 28. Everybody's holding 28-3 signs up, 28-3. And I look up and I said, Steve, do you realize what we just done? He said, no, what are you talking about? I said, look what section we're sitting in.
0: 328.
1: He said,
0: that's
1: perfect.
0: Too good. But
1: he said, perfect.
0: The thing, NFL fandom or NFL fan bases, I mean, go look at any of the games from yesterday. I don't care whether you're an NFL fan or not. Look at the stadiums and look at the stands. And the vast majority of them are ridiculously full. We're on a Thursday night game in Atlanta. And that stadium might have been two-thirds full?
1: I would say it was probably at maximum 70 to 75.
0: And the overwhelming majority of them were Patriots fans. Where are the Falcons fans?
1: 40% of them were Patriots fans, I guarantee you.
0: Where are the Falcons fans? We were sitting there looking around at all the Patriots garb in the grandstand, in the stands up there. And where are the Falcons fans?
1: It's kind of the same way when I went to my first NBA game, it was the Hawks was playing the Celtics. State Farm Arena was majority Celtics fans versus the Hawks.
0: Yeah. You go to anytime Yankees, I hate to say that, but anytime the Yankees or the Red Sox are in town playing the Braves, and you go there now to Truist Park, but I've been to Turner Field, and before I never did go to Atlanta Fulton County Stadium, but you would see a whole bunch of Red Sox jerseys in the stands.
1: Oh, yeah.
0: Because they will follow, and they know they can get the tickets in Atlanta.
1: Mm-hmm. That they
0: and
1: will.
0: That's the strange part about it. You know, and I got to thinking about it. At any given point in time, if the Red Sox and the Braves were ever to match up in the World Series, I might be able to walk up on game day and get a ticket. Mm-hmm. And that's a World Series, you know? Doesn't that say something?
2: It would surprise me.
1: Yeah.
2: Does that make Atlanta not a good pro sports town?
0: Well, the thing about it is, it should be a great sports town.
2: You would think so.
1: Yeah.
0: You know, I mean, it's one of the biggest cities in the entire Southeast. Heck, it's one of the biggest cities in the entire country. They can certainly have the infrastructure to carry all four major league sports, although they've tried hockey and it doesn't work.
1: Yeah.
0: But at the same point in time, you know, where are the fans of these teams when visiting teams? I guess depends on exactly which city, but, you know, some teams travel better than others. But why is it that I'm going into a place on a prime Thursday night game where you are, Atlanta is center stage. Mm-hmm. And number one, the grandstands aren't full. And number two, you're being overwhelmed and out cheered by Patriots fans.
1: Yeah.
0: The visiting team.
1: I mean, and that wasn't doing nothing but making the public address guy that much more matter.
0: It really was.
1: He was getting furious.
2: The PA guy.
1: Yeah, the PA guy.
0: You're supposed to try and keep it as level and as emotionless as possible. But he was, you could tell, he was getting mad.
1: Oh, yeah. Because every time New England would score, touchdown Patriots.
0: And louder cheers.
1: That's what it was.
0: And louder cheers.
1: And the stadium got louder.
2: That's terrible.
1: And then when Atlanta
0: fandom is fickle. I admit it fully. I fully admit it. It is fickle. You are just, you're at the whims of the craziest people, unfortunately.
2: Did you watch any of the Atlanta game yesterday?
0: No, I didn't get the chance.
2: They had a third string quarterback in.
0: Yeah, I do know that.
2: It was neither Tua nor Penix.
0: They're racked with injuries over there. Penix has an injury that's got him on
2: Cooper Rush. Is exactly who it was.
0: Yeah, they Penix has an injury that put him on, I think, the physically unable to perform list. Is that right?
1: Yeah, something like that. Yeah.
0: And then Tua got an injury in like the last preseason game, which kept him out of this one.
1: When is he not injured?
0: That's also a good
2: question.
0: That's
2: why I wouldn't have. I mean, he's got the skills.
0: I found it an interesting move by Atlanta to bring him in, but in finding out about his contract situation, it's kind of a no-loss scenario for Atlanta because Miami is still on the hook for the vast majority of his contract.
2: It's worth a chance on low risk. You can't pay him big money.
0: Yeah, because you're not
2: paying him big money in incentives, which gives him, you know, a chance to do that. I had to look up where Cooper Rush went to college, Western Michigan. Guess who? Give me an extra second. who was the quarterback at Texas last year?
1: Arch Manning.
2: Before that, the year before.
1: It was
2: they played ahead of him.
1: Sam Ehlinger.
2: Is he playing in the pros?
1: Yes,
0: I think he's on a roster, but he's not a starter.
1: He is in...
0: Let him look that up and find that out.
2: But yes.
0: Yeah, I know he's on a roster. No, he's not a starter. I can almost guarantee you that.
1: Sam Ehlinger is on a roster with...
0: Easy for you to say.
1: I'm trying to get it to load right here.
0: Tell you what. You go load that. We're going to take a break, take our final break here of the show. And
2: what?
0: Come back. And I know, we're already there. You believe we almost made it 4 hours? I say almost because we're not quite there yet.
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16: Well, the interstate's closed due to a crash on 59 South after 4th Avenue after exit 133. We have a crash in the off-ramp left-hand lane is blocked, 459 South on the off-ramp to westbound I-20, exit 29. And the left-hand lane is blocked with the crash 59 South before I-459, exit 137. I'm Phil Carter in the traffic center.
17: Happy Monday, Alabama. As we head into a new work week in the middle of September, we're still seeing no signal of fall weather anytime soon. The next 7 days feature high temperatures in the low to mid 90s. West Alabama could near 100 degrees today, tomorrow, and Wednesday. Each afternoon, full of sunshine with very little rain chance, only a few spotty showers each afternoon. And mornings stay clear and dry in the low to mid 70s as we wake up and head out the door Monday through Friday. I'm ABC 3340 meteorologist MK Cowan on Talk 99.5.
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0: final segment of this morning's Dixon and Vining show here with No Dixon, with No Vining. They are out. We've talked about that throughout the course of the morning. I'm Steve West, Matt Nicholson, and Mark Spud Friedman in. Tomorrow morning, April Marie is going to be in, at the very least her. I don't know. Maybe we'll have more. We'll find out. It's the revolving door of hosts.
1: This may be the Dixon and Vining edition of the replacements.
0: Yeah, we're all
2: B-Team Radio. April Marie just texted me and said, thanks for setting the bar low. I don't know what she meant by that.
1: But I stand corrected on the Texas quarterback thing.
0: Okay.
1: Sam Ellinger was last there in 2020.
0: Wow, that's a while ago.
1: It was Quinn Ewers.
0: Ah, yes. Quinn Ewers. Is he on a pro roster?
2: We can't take another break, so we've got to look it up.
0: And Sam Ellinger, by the way, Ellinger, he is on an NFL roster still, but he is buried.
1: Quinn Ewers is with Miami.
0: Okay, Quinn Miami. There you go. Quinn's with Miami, and Denver is where Sam Ellinger is. He's stuck behind two former Auburn quarterbacks in Bo Nix, who got injured last year and during the playoffs, and he was replaced by Jarrett Stidham.
2: Did Nix play yesterday?
0: You know, I don't know. I think he is back, though.
2: You know, we've got a sports station right down the hall. Maybe we should wander down there and pepper them with questions.
0: I know. We should.
1: Denver and Kansas City play tonight.
2: Oh, that's right.
0: Monday Night Football. Yeah, I think Bo Nix should be back, though. I mean, it was an injury that was bad enough to the point where he couldn't play that particular game, but he had all offseason to be able to rehab. So,
1: yeah,
0: I would imagine he's back tonight. So Bo Nix should be able to help the Broncos. Well, what would a Dixon and Vining show be without us talking about food? We have kind of mentioned this story before, but Snoop Dogg has a job offer for somebody there, Matt. You've got some of the details.
1: Yeah, he is hiring someone for a 3-month span and paying them $10,000 a month.
2: Let me type in calculator. That's $30,000.
0: Very well done.
1: To taste ice cream for his new ice cream venture.
0: And apparently do it all around the world, from what I understand. So is he paying the travel expenses, too?
1: Well, what it sounds like.
2: What, is he going sampling other places to try to get an idea?
0: No, apparently he's got his own company, and I didn't realize
2: he has. Why do you have to go around the world to try to test
0: flavors that he can bring into his own company?
2: Oh, okay.
1: But, I mean, yeah, I can, as long as it isn't mint chocolate chip or rich chocolate.
0: I think he's looking for something that's more, you know, I mean, I get, there's a reason why these flavors are popular, but I think he's looking for something that's a little bit outside the norm.
2: There's nothing wrong with mint chocolate chip. It's good if your doctor says you need to get a little more green in your diet.
1: That is true. That is true.
0: It's
1: but,
0: green, Doc, what do you want?
1: I mean, with talking about that, if the cookout chain would come up with ice cream that is of the same flavor, somebody would, that's of the cookout chain's cheesecake milkshake, caramel cheesecake milkshake. Oh, dear Lord.
0: I got to admit, I didn't realize they had that.
1: Yes, they do. It is phenomenal.
0: Huh.
1: Caramel cheesecake milkshake.
0: I could be in trouble. Cheesecake is a weakness of mine.
1: I found it to be a newfound weakness of mine once I tried that milkshake.
2: I already revealed my preference for the Jamocha almond shake at Arby's.
0: Yeah, which means you're avoiding Arby's as much as you can.
2: Well, I just can't. Yeah. I mean, I can't tell you how long it's been since I had a donut, and that's pretty much in college. That got me through. Me and Duncan were personal friends.
1: Well, the question is, does that Jamocha shake have the meats?
2: Well, you could get that, too.
0: Sure.
2: There were a lot of nights when I refereed basketball when I stopped by Arby's for one of those sandwiches, club sandwiches, and Jamocha almond shake.
0: Yeah.
2: Well, of course, when you're running up and down the floor chasing high school kids for 2 hours, you can eat like that.
1: That's also true.
0: And when you were in college or of college age, your body could handle it a lot more than what it can now. I mean, I can't handle that now.
2: Yeah, I'm down to protein bars and diet soft drink. It's a miserable life.
1: I don't know.
0: But somebody's got to do it.
2: What you have to look forward to.
0: Well, but here's the thing. We say that. You've got a life right now that a lot of people would envy.
2: Oh, I'm as happy as I know how to be, and I have accepted my limitations and worked around them, and I have a good life. I play bridge, I play trivia, music trivia at Siluria Brewing on Friday nights, and I eat and sleep.
0: Pay him for that promo.
2: That's right. I eat and I sleep, and that's pretty much all I like to do anyway.
0: Yeah.
2: Sometimes I get invited on the radio. By the way, 2 weeks from today, I'm joining Val in here when Richard's on vacation. Of course, I don't know where vacation's going to be.
0: They may not be traveling too far.
2: Could be Johns Hopkins. I hope not.
1: Yeah. Maybe not.
0: Or maybe he needs Mayo to go to the Clinic. Mountains. Maybe he needs to go to the mountains kind of like Valerie's doing right now.
2: That's a good idea.
0: Yeah. By the way, again, a couple of people have said, you know, glad it's not cancer. Yeah, we know it's not cancer. Somebody said latent tuberculosis. Mountains obviously would help that out. But mountains, I think, would help him out just because of the clear, less humid air.
2: True. Yeah.
0: You know, because part of a breathing situation, when you're having a situation like that, the heavy, humid, hot air does not help you get any extra oxygen. Ooh. It hurts. It really does.
1: It really does, yep. So, I agree.
2: Let me say, he is not in critical condition.
0: No.
2: He is not on his way out.
0: No.
2: I know that because I applied for his job and they said, we're not taking applications. So yes, he should be back just as surly as ever a week from today. That's my prediction.
0: Yeah. So all of our best out there. And
1: absolutely.
0: We thank you, everybody, all the listeners, for putting up with us for the last 4 hours. We appreciate it. We're going to be back to somewhat regular programming coming up here in just a couple of moments. Our friendly punching bags over there called Skippy and Jimbo. The Line with Andrew McLean coming up
2: in
0: just a couple of moments. And then, of course, Leland's coming up later and Breaking Bread. So, yeah, the rest of the day should be whatever passes for normal.
2: And if you're hungry for news, it's about to come up in about 10 minutes.
0: Yeah, exactly.
1: Sure.
0: So we got all kinds of stuff going on. But, yeah, guys, I appreciate you both.
1: Absolutely. Oh,
2: I had fun. It was very enjoyable.
0: I mean,
2: that said, this show might
0: morning.
2: Go off the rails, and did it? It got near the edge, let's say.
0: We were leaning.
2: I wrote down, here's the things we're going to talk about today. Crypto, AI, flock cameras, insanity defense, Iran, Ukraine, stock market. We got to exactly none of those. No way.
0: Wait a minute.
2: And AP football.
0: We got to one of them. Actually, we just got to every single one of those because you mentioned every single
2: there
0: one.
2: There you
0: of
2: have it. I can leave That's this true. For Skippy. Now.
0: There you go. I don't know about this whole AI thing. They're sitting there talking about wanting to do congressional meetings on AI. Folks, the cat's out of the bag.
2: Yeah, but the cat might destroy us. They said sometimes some people predict we only got 6 more months to live.
0: Good luck. Go ahead. Good luck in hurting that kitten back into the bag, because I'm sorry, the cat's out. You figure out your limitations, but that cat's out.
1: Mm-hmm.
0: Now you got to figure out how to limit it, because you're never putting it back in.
2: That's what they're working on, limiting it so that these things don't replicate themselves and take over and start making decisions for you.
0: You know, if only we had some movies that could have told us about this.
2: Hmm. Back to the Future?
0: Two? Could be there. Could be a little bit of Terminator.
2: Jetsons.
0: Could be a little bit of War Games.
2: Simpsons.
0: How many movies, how many TV shows have warned us about the dangers of AI, and we blew it off because it was entertainment?
2: Hell, the Unabomber tried to tell us in his most explicit fashion.
0: True. Yeah. True.
2: He said, look, this AI is going to... He's going to kill you. He said, did you have to tell us about murdering people? You know, can you have like got a podcast or something? That would have worked just as well.
0: You know, and one final note on it. I mean, they've been programming these things and trying to program in limitations, and then they give this AI a task, and the AI goes, well, I can't do the task without blowing through limitations. So instead of relying on its programming, which says, don't go past this boundary, it just blows right through it and does it anyway.
1: Yep.
0: So that's just now in the beginnings of it. Think about later.
2: It's been great knowing you two guys.
0: I know. Welcome to the doomsday scenario.
2: Doom scrolling.
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4: U.S. Congressman Dale Strong is concerned about the rise in socialism and communism within the Democratic Party. Strong was recently on WVNN with Dale Jackson, calling for conservatives to show up and vote this coming November in order to push back at this far-left ideology.
5: You look at what the Democrats are allowing to happen. The Democratic Party has been hijacked by socialist and communist, and they're not dodging it one bit. And I'll tell you this right here. While we may not be seeing it at the level that I see it in D.C. every day, I'll promise you right now, the American people have got to wake up. I pray that our Christians, our hunters and fishermen get off the sideline and come and vote. If we had 80% of the people show up and vote, we'd have a supermajority. We'd take America back. But get ready. It's going to be 15-18% of the people come out and vote and determine the direction of America. And, of course, I trust that the people of the 5th District understand what we're trying to do. We've got a proven record. I'll run on it all day long.
4: I'll be back with more Alabama stories after this.
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4: A grand jury in Houston County is considering evidence against a former teacher at Jerry Lee Fain Elementary School. Johnny Dunaway is facing 10 counts of enticing a child for immoral purposes and one count of sex abuse of a child under the age of 12. A Gardendale woman was arrested by Florida authorities for the distribution of child sex abuse material. An investigation was launched into 33-year-old Stephanie Kraft this past May after a tip came in to the Bay County Sheriff's Department. I'm Andrea Tice for...
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6: For we are opposed around the world by a monolithic and ruthless conspiracy that relies primarily on covert means for expanding its sphere of influence, on infiltration instead of invasion, on subversion instead of elections, on intimidation instead of free choice, on guerrillas by night instead of armies by day. It is a system which has conscripted vast human and material resources into the building of a tightly knit, highly efficient machine that combines military, diplomatic, intelligence, economic, scientific, and political operations. Its preparations are concealed, not published. Its mistakes are buried, not headlined. Its dissenters are silenced, not praised.
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0: And now, ladies and gentlemen, hey now, welcome to, as I get my levels adjusted for the day, a Monday edition of the line. What am I talking about? This is crazy. Welcome, everybody. Welcome as we get set up my mobile command center here. I've got like a bazillion different devices I have set up for when we do the show. I have to be surrounded by screens. You want me to just count the screens that are around me on every single episode? There's 1, 2, 3, 4, 5, 6, 7, 8, and I, Derek could say 9 if you count this digital clock up here, which is like a TV with all the date and the wind and the barometric pressure and relative humidity and all of that. 9 screens. I'm pretty sure that's going to give me cancer someday in the future or something that can't be healthy. And one of my screens just died.
1: That's great.
0: Let's get that plugged in.
1: Let's plug that one in, buddy.
0: I hope everybody's having a good Monday today. And hope you had a fantastic weekend. We will recap said weekend here in a few moments. As we'll just see what's happening around the world and around the U.S., shall we? But we can't do any of that without bringing in everybody's favorite medicated individual, the one and

0: looked like you were doing your hair. Getting ready for the day.
1: Yeah, man. Just getting ready for the day. And had a couple people walk by. I had to wave at them.
0: Ooh.
1: Yeah, I should have closed the door. Of course, they still would see me. Yeah. But I wouldn't be able to hear their laughter. I tell you, my dancing, seriously, man.
0: I know. I think everybody else in the business, the building knows that as well. everybody at one point has seen you dancing.
1: Well, you know, as long as I can make their day better.
0: Yeah. Well, I think you do that for a lot of people. Others, I think you concern them, but for the most part, I think you make people's day better. I know you did that yesterday with our makeup podcast that we did, which was the first Sunday podcast that maybe we've ever done. And it was a weird one. You know, we talked about a lot of things. We talked about college football. We talked about Lindsey Clancy. We talked about some new medication that you're taking with all these different side effects.
1: Yeah, and that was kind of embarrassed about that.
0: It was almost as if all the side effects kicked in after you started talking about it, and so we got to experience those live, which was an experience in itself. If you did not watch that episode, I encourage you to go back and watch it, because it was weird, man. It was a weird one. So what's up with you? You ready for your big trip or what?
1: Yeah, I'm ready. I got a fairly decent amount of sleep last night. So I'm looking forward to it, because I'm going to get I'll get to see my family, sister, brother-in-law, and nephew, and a couple other folks. And then I'm going to catch up with my best friend from North Carolina, Bert. He's lives down in Wilmington, which I love Wilmington. So I'm splitting up my week. So I'm going to see my family until Tuesday, Wednesday, and then I'm leaving Thursday a little bit after lunch. Then I'm driving down to Wilmington and going to stay till Sunday after lunch there. And he's playing Friday and Saturday night, and he said, bring your guitar. So I'm looking forward to, you know, playing in a band again.
0: Wow.
1: Yeah.
0: You're doing a full band?
1: Well, I mean, he's had a band that's been going for years, and they play everywhere. So,
0: are you doing actual gigs with him?
1: Well, I mean, I'll sit in. You know, I'll go to enjoy the show, but I'll probably do three or four songs with him.
0: Well, don't end up joining a band and, like, not coming back.
1: Well, no, I'm not going to join a cover band.
0: I could see you at 63 years old being like, you know what? After all these years, now's my time to finally live my dream as a musician. Screw Andrew, screw Birmingham, screw the Hey Now Nation.
1: No,
0: I'm
1: man,
0: gonna stay here.
1: I could do that here. I got several musician friends that have talked to me about it, and I just, you know, I'm happy where I am. But it'll be good to, you know, to get back up there on stage, and maybe, who knows, maybe I get lucky. I don't know.
0: Let's hope not. I just don't want you to leave us.
1: Well, I'm not. I have no intention. I've given myself from September 1st. My goal is by next September 1st, I've got a house.
0: Well, yeah, that would lock in into being here, I guess.
1: Yep. Party house, man. Party people in the house.
0: Got to keep you from getting married, though, or getting in a serious relationship.
1: What?
0: Because women can do things to you. They can convince you to do something crazy, like up and move to North Carolina to chase your dream of being a musician.
1: I've been a musician. There's not chasing a dream. And what, you know, there's not an American dream as far as music anymore.
0: Well, you may embrace AI and you become a musical composer, AI musical composer.
1: No, I only use that for funny songs.
0: You're just writing code all day.
1: Oh, you don't need code anymore. AI does that.
0: You're just typing prompts all day and making songs.
1: Yeah, but see, that's not music.
0: Yeah, we've talked about it before. It all has a general sound, like especially the rock music and the AI world. It's all this
1: about three different voices that you go, oh, that sounds like
0: yeah, it's like old country guy, but he's super rock and roll and he says a lot of cuss words.
1: Yep, grunge guy.
0: Yeah, and it's real heavy, but it's like. It's heavy, but it's got one of the wild, wild west whistles in it from time to time.
1: Yeah. But I tell you, I did some work on that and dug down a little deeper on Suno, the music app, and I found a voice that sounds like David Bowie. You have to really dig around because they'll give you the same voices.
0: Oh, my.
1: But that's pretty cool.
0: Yeah. There's remember the Matty McTech guy I told you about?
1: Yeah.
0: He's got a website where you can basically take anybody's voice and record it into this site and then get that voice to say anything you want it to say.
1: We had somebody, who was it that...
0: Which can be incredibly dangerous, especially if you're like a scammer. You can use a loved one's voice to call somebody and say, yeah, "Hey, I need you to wire me $5,000 plus gratuity and send it to this account."
1: Yeah, and they have prompts where you can do, you know, expressive, sad, or you can do a combination so the emotion is behind the voice, which that's where it's dangerous.
0: Yeah, for sure.
1: Yeah, but I always ask a question that, you know, all you have to do, like with a scammer, you know, they're like, "Hey, good friend, I haven't seen you in a while." Of course, I mean, you don't hear a voice, you know, and I'll say, "What was the name of the high school I graduated from?" "Oh, we haven't been friends that long, you know."
2: "You know, we met in college."
1: Yeah. And I said, "How long?"
2: "This is your college roommate, John Smith."
1: Yeah. And I said, "Well, how long have I been a welder?" That always gets them. They're like, "I think it's 20 years. I'm like, "No, I'm not a welder." Click.
0: So I like deep to
1: have,
0: with it.
1: Yeah, I like to have fun with them sometimes.
0: I took you as a guy that would hear an Indian accent and just hang up.
1: Well, sometimes I do, but then I'm like, this is an opportunity. I need to have it set up where I can record.
0: It's kind of like when our people from prison call. You hear that robot voice and you just hang up.
1: Yeah.
0: Like, you got a collect call from, and then you hang up on them.
1: Yeah.
0: Poor people. Yeah. Spending their commissary money to call the show and you're just hanging up on them. They don't get money back.
1: It's a collect call, so they're charging us.
0: Well, I don't know. I don't think it's a collect call. I think they've got to use their money to call, don't they?
1: Well, it says a collect call, and my dad worked for the phone company for 36 years, and a collect call meant you're paying.
0: We know what a collect call means. I don't know. I mean, is collect calls even still a thing?
1: I'm sure it is.
0: I mean, now that payphones aren't around,
1: I still think you can do a collect call from your phone, your cell phone.
0: Well, let's see. Are collect calls still a thing? Yes, collect calls still exist, but they are practically extinct for everyday consumer use and survive.

0: Yeah, because I think, you know, prisons have, like, tablets and stuff now.
1: Mm-hmm.
0: I think you have to, well, I don't know if the tablets are free to use, but I think it's kind of like in-app purchases. If you use the tablets, you have to use your commissary money to do certain things on the tablets, like message or video call your loved ones, or maybe there's some games on there you can play or movies you can watch. And in order to do that, you have to, you know, you got to pay for it.
1: Yeah, that would make sense.
0: Which is pretty wild considering that, you know, you're locked up and you don't have a way to get a job. You know, I mean, you think about how that's constructed, right? It's constructed to make money off the family members that did not commit a crime, right?
1: Right.
0: Family and friends or whatever. And so in reality, you're not making money off the prisoners. You're making money off of people who are already victims of this situation because their loved one got locked up for doing something stupid or whatever the case may be. So you're double victimizing those people by saying that the only way your loved one can have some normalcy is if you send, you know, $100 a month or whatever to us, where we will overcharge them for said services, and, you know, we or this third party will make tons of money. That's essentially what's going on.
1: Mm-hmm.
0: So, because those prices in jail, man. I watch a lot of jail shows. That's how I know. I've never been to prison, but I watch a lot of TV, a lot of jail TV. Anyway, college football, let's talk about that when we get back. First, hey now, roll call. Let's see who we got today on the early bird side of things. Dun, dun, dun. Let me do a little refresh. Remember, my tablet died, so it's taking it a minute. And to start us off, we have early birds. Luke, Sydney, Ron with the Jays, Mike from Canada, Carrie, Cook, and Kevin all coming in a little bit early, which puts in the number one spot for this Monday. It's none other than Mark with the J's. Good job, Mark. Send us a song, buddy. Bubba Rumble, number two. JC at number three. Then you got Shane, Barry, Mountain, Trace, Patty with the J's, Leslie, Christy, Darren, Bo, Jeff, Michael, Lynn, Hippie, Saxon, Ann and Scott and Heath and Wanda and everybody. Hi now. Scott says, Jimmy, I thought you were going to work with Matt Murphy. What is this about?
1: Oh, well, no, it's a parody thing that I did, and I made it obvious that it was stupid. Even Matt Murphy, like, you know, texted and
0: said that's dumb. You know,
1: trash. Yeah.
0: Yeah.
1: Yeah. So I guess some people are just getting it now.
0: You can't win them all.
1: No. Can't even be funny. Everybody's so serious.
0: All right, let's go. Oh, and I need to remember to shout out our YouTube people. Stacy G, Trace, and Rainey, thank y'all for hanging out with us, man. We appreciate you. Appreciate you. Quick break. A lot of stuff to get to when we get back on the other side.
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0: sang it. The Umbras, man. I love Greg Allman's voice.
1: Yeah. That's good stuff.
0: Hey, Andrew, why don't you mute your phone, buddy? You're doing a radio show.
2: Who texted that in?
1: My car payment people.
2: Really? They listen?
1: Yeah, they do.
2: Oh, well, they'll probably forgive you if you miss a payment or two.
1: No, they just, they always remind you. They send a lot of text messages. It's pretty annoying, actually. Saxon, just going through the text line real quick, and then we'll just briefly go over college football for the weekend on the other side. Saxon, JB, glad you had a T-shirt left over after your meltdown yesterday.
2: Yeah, me too. It was getting mighty thin.
1: We've got Scott who says, oh, he died. That was the Matt Murphy thing. Heath says, the pod was a shirt-shredding good time. Wanda says, can't wait to hear your updated Fetterman song. Bubba Rumble says, you dudes need to start a GoFundMe for Jay Bizzle's T-shirts. They are taking major damage lately.
2: Yeah, they really are.
1: And time for PS City. What's up with Dix and Vining? Is he still sick? Must be serious. Val is on vacation this week, and Dixon is still dealing with his health stuff. Hopefully he'll be cut loose here in the next day or two.
2: Yeah, I think he was going to be out today, possibly tomorrow, but he may be back tomorrow.
1: Yeah, I don't know. He needs to take probably a few more days, too. So just, I don't know, maybe get him towards the end of the week or something. But he's alive. I know that much because I text him. Unless like a family member's texting me back pretending to be him. And they have a Weekend at Bernie's thing going on where they're just propping him up.
2: Oh, dude.
1: I mean, what if... What if Val, when she comes back from vacation and Richard didn't make it, and she just props him up over here in the chair like Weekend at Bernie's?
2: Mummify him.
1: And just has a string to pull his mouth where she or Steve West is imitating him.
2: Oh, man.
3: Hello, I'm Richard Dixon.
4: I kid.
3: I hate everyone and everything.
1: No, I've been trying to check on him, though, and he's... He's making it, so hopefully you'll hear from him soon. Big weekend of college football. Let's break that down on the other side.
5: Happy Monday, Alabama. As we head into a new work week in the middle of September, we're still seeing no signal of fall weather anytime soon. The next 7 days feature high temperatures in the low to mid-90s. West Alabama could near 100 degrees today, tomorrow, and Wednesday. Each afternoon, full of sunshine with very little rain chance, only a few spotty showers each afternoon. And mornings stay clear and dry in the low to mid-70s as we wake up and head out the door Monday through Friday. I'm ABC 3340 meteorologist M.K. Cowan on Talk 9.
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0: Just a quick programming note for OTL. Since Bird will be out of town, we're going to have two guests. We're going to have one on Tuesday and one on Thursday. I say guests. They're technically going to be fill-ins for JB. And the first one on Tuesday, tomorrow, will be Jimmy D Big Time. That's right, Jim Moore from Shop Talk.
1: Yeah, man.
0: So you Jim Moore fans, y'all need to tune into that. And then Thursday, we're going to bring back Lineham. David Lineham, who hasn't been on the show in forever. He's got his own podcast called Lineham Up, I think is what it's called. Is that what it's called? Lineham Up? And I don't know how to find it, but I'm sure you can figure it out. Is it on? I've never even watched a full episode. I just see the clips on the... Of course, I'm not going to tell him that. I'm going to lie and tell him that I watch them. Let's see if I type in line. Yeah, that's it. Just type line them up. L-Y-N-A-M. Oh, I guess it's just on his personal... Yeah. You just go to his personal YouTube channel. I don't know. Just forget I even mentioned anything. We'll talk about it Thursday. Line them be on the podcast. Just whatever. College football over the weekend, John Bird. We discussed it yesterday.
1: Mm-hmm.
0: And it was a good one. I mean, we'll start off with the Volunteers. They handled business. It was a little rough in the beginning, much like Alabama and Kentucky was. You know, they finally turned around. Was there something with the Alabama game where they lost communication, like the guys in the booth lost communication with the guys on the sideline?
1: I don't know. I didn't hear any mention of that.
0: But I felt that like I heard some sort of rumbling of that. Anyway, Bama was struggling throughout the first half and then just kicked on the afterburners
1: after
0: halftime.
1: Man, they turned on the Jets.
0: And figured it out.
1: Offense and defense. Just defense clamped down. The offense, man. Big plays.
0: And Tennessee kind of did the same thing. I mean, they won by a couple scores. The spread was 11.5, so they beat the spread. But Georgia Tech, you know, while they got beat by Colorado the week prior, they did a pretty good job. I mean, some of it was self-inflicted by us, but they did good. There was a lot of injuries, and one in particular that was super scary. They ended up putting a guy on a stretcher and having to send him to the hospital, a Georgia Tech player. And I believe, I can't remember the kid's name, but he was from Trustful. So,
1: oh, man.
0: Yeah. And I think they let him out of the hospital this morning. But, you know, best of luck to him. Man, you hate to see those kind of injuries. And it was happening on both sides. I mean, both Tennessee and Georgia Tech players were getting hurt. They were playing hard. So, this next week, we've got Kennesaw State. And then after that, we play Texas. Thankfully, it's in Knoxville, but that's
1: the comeback kings.
0: Let me mention this before I go any further. The Nashville Airport Authority has voted unanimously to change the name of the Nashville Airport to honor Dolly Parton. So it looks like they might actually do this, which I think is awesome. The Dolly Parton International Airport. Come on, man.
1: It's just got a ring to it.
0: That's dope. I like that. But, yeah, so what was I saying?
1: Yeah, you just finished talking about
0: Texas.
1: Tennessee and then Texas. Yeah,
0: we play Texas in 2 weeks. And after what we saw from Texas Saturday, I'm just like, I kind of dread that game. It'll be interesting to see a Manning playing in Neyland Stadium for the first time since – I mean, I guess this would be the first time since 97 when Peyton played his last home game. I can't think of another Manning that's played there unless Eli. I don't know that Eli Manning ever played in Neyland Stadium during his career. Maybe he did. But.
1: Well, he may have because, I mean, he was with Ole Miss.
0: Let's see. Did. Because we don't play, or the way it used to be, we didn't play Ole Miss every year, so I didn't know. Did Eli Manning ever play in Neyland? Come on. Neyland Stadium. Let me just ask that question real quick. No, Eli Manning never played a football game at Neyland Stadium during his college career at Ole Miss. So I guess that would mean that this would be the first Manning to be taking snaps under center at Neyland Stadium. That's an interesting tidbit.
1: Do they boo or cheer?
0: You got to boo him, obviously. You don't boo him coming out of the tunnel or anything, but
1: maybe some polite applause.
0: Yeah.
1: You start yelling, Peyton.
0: Yeah.
1: Peyton.
0: No, you give him some respect and throughout the game. You don't boo Arch Manning. Just like you don't boo any Manning if you're a Tennessee fan. But
1: I've heard rumblings that Eli Manning's son, he's on the Alabama radar.
0: Eli's son?
1: Yeah.
0: Yeah. Well, Peyton's son was it Peyton's son that is heading towards, he's playing for, God, what's this school? Is it Brentwood or is it the other big school no, it's not Tennessee. Is he playing in Tennessee or is he playing? I guess maybe they're playing in Louisiana. I don't know, but Peyton Manning, I think he's got his son is finally making his way through the high school ranks.
1: Mm-hmm.
0: And so he'll be pursued heavily, I'm sure, because Peyton is the X's and O's guy out of the three brothers.
1: Mm-hmm.
0: And so
1: even
0: Arch Manning is one to text Peyton with football questions. So we'll see how that plays out. But Texas with what a win, dude. What a crazy win against Ohio State. They were beaten and bludgeoned and left for dead on their home field. They were down 20-3 in the fourth quarter. And somehow, in a matter of a handful of plays, they turn that thing around and come back and win that game by 1 point. And the Texas faithful went crazy. Crazy. It was so wild that Sarkisian wouldn't even talk to Holly Rowe after the game. If you saw that, Holly Rowe was doing her thing. And this is, that's for those sideline reporters, that's kind of a big deal for them to get to talk to the coach after the game, especially after a big win like that. Like that's a rare thing. You don't always get that. So Holly Rowe goes up to Sarkisian, and she's very excited to get some post-game comments, and Sarkisian basically just flashes a hook 'em horns and dips out, and she looks disgusted. She is not happy about it whatsoever as he runs off. And I was like, well, you can't blame him. Dude's excited. He wants to celebrate.
1: Yeah, he can do what
0: team.
1: He wants to do.
0: But
1: because he disrespected and everything, and I just love it. Ohio State's like number 10 now, and Oregon's like number 16.
0: Oregon got beat, man. That was crazy. Let's see. AP top 25. I think Ohio State's at number 6 now.
1: Only 6?
0: AP top 25 college football. Texas is at number 1. Let me get the official list here. Why not? Why does the AP has to write a story about it and can't just give me a list? Like, show the list. Don't sit there and make me read your summary about where people landed where. All right, let's go. Here we go. Texas number 1, Georgia number 2, Notre Dame at number 3. Then Indiana's at number 4, Miami at 5, and Ohio State at 6. That puts LSU at 7 and Ole Miss at 8. Wow. LSU and Ole Miss next week, 7 and 8. That's the game of the week. Is that where College Game Day goes? Are they in
1: probably
0: Oxford?
1: I would think so.
0: They gotta be.
1: But the thing is, if it's a close game and somebody loses, they shouldn't drop that far.
0: I mean,
1: you've got like 6 and 7.
0: It is interesting that Ohio State fell that far, but they did blow a pretty big lead.
1: Yeah. That dramatic comeback, man.
0: Because Texas was number 4, so why would you drop them 2 spots lower than that? I mean, don't get me wrong. I don't care about Ohio State, but LSU versus Ole Miss at Ole Miss, College Game Day's got to be there, even though that means LSU has gotten game day two out of the first three games. Texas A&M at number 9 and Alabama at number 10. So that means 1, 2, 3, 4, 5, 6 of the top 10 are SEC teams.
1: And go all the way down to the top 25.
0: And then BYU at number 11, USC number 12, Texas Tech 13, Penn State 14, Tennessee's at 15.
1: Mm-hmm.
0: There we go. Then 7. You got SMU 16, Utah 17, Iowa 18, Michigan 19, Mizzou at 20.
1: That's 8.
0: Oregon drops to 21.
1: Oh, dang.
0: Houston 22. Louisville's at 23. Oklahoma Sooners dropped to 24.
1: That's 9.
0: And because they lost. They lost to Michigan. After Michigan looked like absolute garbo, Oklahoma proves to just suck. Virginia at number 25.
1: Yeah. So that's 9. 9 in the top 25 from the SEC.
0: Yeah.
1: That's crazy. They're back, man. SEC's back, baby.
0: So, and Tennessee's working their way up. I think they started at like 23. Now they're 15.
1: Yeah, well, I mean, you know, slow and steady wins the race. Look at Indiana last year.
0: If we beat Texas, do you put us at number 1?
1: No.
0: What if we blow out Texas?
1: If you blow out Texas, I think you're top 10.
0: Top 10.
1: They're not going to.
0: You got to put us in top 5 if we blow them out.
1: I don't know.
0: At least. Come on.
1: I don't know. Maybe top 8.
0: What's funny about Texas, two things. One, they did game day there. I love watching College Game Day. I think it's the best show on Saturday.
1: Absolutely.
0: Pat McAfee's one of my favorites. Just love that guy. He's so funny. But you had the kick that they do every week, and they've really been
1: that.
0: Up in the ante. Like, they did $1 million. Matthew McConaughey's there. He's coaching he's coaching the kicker. The kid is not just kicking, but he's kicking barefoot. And they're like, $1 million if you get this kick. And he says, he gets the mic from Pat McAfee, and he's like, oh, I think you're great and wonderful and all that kind of stuff. And Pat's like, oh, no, okay, that's enough. Give me the mic back. He's like, no, wait. He said, when you were in Texas, you were working with a charity called blah, blah, blah, blah, blah. He said, well, if I win this $1 million, I want half of the money to go to this charity, whatever the charity was.
1: Wow.
0: And so they're like, okay, $500,000 to charity, $500,000 for your pocket if you get this kick.
1: Wow.
0: Barefoot kid, Jungle Boy. He backs up and he gives it the best kick we've seen. Of course, this is only the second kick of the season.
1: Yeah.
0: But he kicks it, and man, this thing sails. It's a good kick and it hangs right.
1: Oh, no.
0: Yeah.
1: No.
0: And so they're like, we're not doing another. Pat McAfee said at the beginning, we're not doing a second kick, because they're always like, one more kick. The crowd is. Well, they start doing it. One more kick. And he's like, all right. He said, we'll do one more kick.
1: What?
0: And we'll up it. He said, Herb Street's going to give $100,000. McConaughey's going to give $100,000. So it's $1.2 million, $600 for you, $600 for charity, if you get this kick. And so he backs up. Takes two steps to the right, winds up, kicks it, boom, makes it.
1: Oh, my gosh.
0: Yeah.
1: God, I've got to watch on a bit.
0: And they go nuts, I was working. It was good. Also, at game day there in Texas, Ted Cruz was there as a guest, and they had him on talking about the state of college football and the involvement with government and the committee and all that kind of stuff. And in the background, you can hear the crowd chanting, Ted, you suck. They're like, Ted, you suck. Ted, you suck. I was like, dang. That's brutal. It's funny, though. It's funny. What else am I missing? Is there anything else that I missed from the weekend?
1: I think you pretty much took care of it.
0: Ted, you suck. Oh, Deion Sanders.
1: Oh, yeah.
0: So Colorado beats like Weber State or somebody. They didn't really play anybody. But when Deion Sanders comes and sits down for the post-game press conference in front of the reporters, he starts speaking in tongues and does it for what do you say, John Bird, 20 seconds, 20, 30 seconds?
1: Yeah.
0: And then says, all right, let's go. Give me your questions. And it was, you know, I'm not one to criticize speaking in tongues, although my personal beliefs are sometimes it's legit and then sometimes people are putting it on.
1: Yeah.
0: But, you know, I've also seen opinions from people who claim to be, you know, somewhat knowledgeable in those, in that realm.
1: Yeah, you're supposed to have an interpreter.
0: And they say, you know, this was, he was speaking gibberish and this was not speaking in tongues or whatever. And I don't know. I'm not going to judge him, but I did think it was a little, it caught me off guard because it was like, it's a football press conference. You know, is the Holy Spirit here for this press conference?
1: Yeah, I mean, God's a lot busier than that. He's got bigger things.
0: It would have, the only thing that would have made it, because they played Weber State and they were expected to win, I think helps the situation, because if he would have come out speaking in tongues after winning a huge game against like a top five team at the last second, and he's like basically thanking God and claiming God's responsible for their win, you know, because God doesn't care who wins a football game. That would have made it much worse. But I don't know. Again, I'm not going to judge the guy.
1: Maybe it's a luck thing and he'll start doing it before every interview. That I don't know.
0: Ollie Rowe goes to interview him after the game.
1: Yeah, he uses a phrase that everybody uses when they speak in tongues, when they're, you know, they're not really speaking in tongues. It's like,
0: it's the same.
1: Hey. Yeah.
0: It's the same term over and over.
1: Yeah.
0: Yeah. Yeah. Anyway, I'm not going to get into it. I don't want to get struck by lightning because I'm going after the wrong people and they're actually speaking in tongues. Anyway, all right, 205-545-9950. Let's keep it rolling right after this.
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0: Bubba says Nashville Airport should put in a bust of Dolly's bust. If you know what I mean. that's not a bad idea. They're saying, people on the text line are saying that Dixon should be back on Monday next week.
1: Oh,
0: that's why I was just, when you said maybe tomorrow or Wednesday, I was like,
1: yeah,
0: that
1: was what I heard last week. So I guess.
0: Yeah, no, he's still in the hospital. I think
1: he's
0: still
1: in the hospital.
0: Oh, yeah.
1: So they kept him. He was supposed to get out over the weekend.
0: No, I think he's going to get out like maybe Wednesday.
1: Oh, man.
0: I think this is current situation. Bama seems to think he's in there for a fecal transplant. He said, I hear his fecal transplant's going well. Maybe he is. I mean, that's not originally why he's in there, but maybe he asked for a little extra, if you know what I mean. So I do, real quick, I got several things I want to get to news-wise. There are, one, I'm going to talk about the Lindsey Clancy juror when we get back, because there is a new twist on the Lindsey Clancy juror. And I think we talked about it Friday. We found out that the lone juror was black. But just to recap all that, and to watch over the weekend the way people have acted about this, especially the liberal white women who now find themselves in a conundrum of, well, I can't criticize a black guy. They don't know what to do. But then they end up doing it anyway. So we'll get to all of that up next.
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3: The city of Foley has approved a moratorium on data centers that will be for the next 6 months. The moratorium restricts the acceptance and processing of data center applications, as well as Bitcoin and cryptocurrency mining facilities and similar tech operations. The city will now engage in the review of regulations regarding zoning and environmental concerns about water, air pollution, and noise. This will further inform city officials on future ordinances and guidelines established for these data centers. Foley Mayor Ralph Helmick says that Riviera Utilities, which provides all the power in that area, already has requirements in place that will not allow a data center to put the burden of cost onto existing customers. I'll be back with more Alabama stories after this.
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3: Tuscaloosa police are investigating a shooting that occurred on Saturday night that ended with 7 people being injured. Many of those injured were juveniles. The shooting occurred during a block party that was underway. All the victims in this case are currently in stable condition. The shooting occurred during a block party that was underway. In Huntsville, a shooting on Friday night turned deadly. An 18-year-old was killed and another person injured. That fatality has been identified as Charles Seltzer. More security has been brought into 2 Dothan schools after threats were recently issued against them. The threats were made online to parents of students who attend Hidden Lake Primary and Beverly Intermediate. An investigation is also underway. I'm Andrea Tice.
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0: Hey now, ladies and gentlemen. Hey now, hey now. Hey now, hey now. Hey now, and a hey now, and a hey now. Hey now. Welcome to hour number two. 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We appreciate you. So, we find out, what was it, Bird? We found out Friday, or Thursday night, I guess, that the lone juror holdout in the Lindsey Clancy deal was a black guy, right? We found that out.
1: Yeah, Thursday.
0: And we discussed it on Friday and everything else, and just the more I've thought about it, the more I've seen from people, the more I'm like, this is just such a wild turn of events that I just it's comical, but it's like you can't make it up. And now people are doxing the guy, which I'll get into in a moment. I'm not going to say his name, even though in retrospect, I mentioned it on the podcast. But, you know, it's whatever. It's out there on the internet. Everybody knows now. The descriptions from the jurors about how this guy acted makes it so funny to me. Now, I want to go back to one of the jurors whose name was Nick Dargy. And we may have played this on Friday, but I want to play it again because now it kind of gives us some real insight as to how this guy was conducting himself in a room full of white people. 11 white people that were wanting to make sure Lindsey Clancy could get off the hook. And then he himself felt like she needed to be held accountable. The pressure that was coming from these 11 individuals had to be pretty intense. I mean, at least for the average person, they would view it as intense. This guy, on the other hand, was just kind of seemingly laid back and didn't really care what they thought. And it was frustrating to them. So this Nick Dargy guy, he's one of the jurors. He sat down with, I guess it was ABC or it was Good Morning America. He sat down with Good Morning America and spoke about the interactions with the lone black juror.
2: But he wouldn't engage or couldn't find something to support his view.
3: There was times he wouldn't engage. Like, he'd be scrolling on his phone while people were talking to him. Yeah, things like that.
4: Dargy told us one time he confronted the holdout after the man picked up what Clancy used to strangle her kids.
3: He took the exercise band out of the bag, grabbed an empty water bottle, and tied the band around the water bottle and pulled it.
2: Did he explain why he did that?
3: No. He might have. I'm not entirely. I think I was just so shocked that he did that. Like,
2: is that a mimic of how she killed the children?
3: Yeah, I assume so, yeah.
2: What'd you think when he did that?
3: I was shocked. It didn't make any sense to me. Like, we're not in here to play detective, or it's not a game of Clue. Like, this is serious. I asked him why was...
0: I don't know what happened there, but he was asking him why he did it or whatever. So just, do we still have it? We have the end of it? No? Okay, don't worry about it. So I want you to just picture that real quick. You've got the guy who's sitting there. They're trying to talk to him and say, please change your vote. Please change your vote because we want to let Lindsey Clancy walk free. She's been through so much. She was heavily medicated. The medical system failed her, and she just went into a fit of rage and blacked out from postpartum psychosis. And, you know, it's a tragedy, but just let her be. She's a good mother. Everybody's testifying that she's a good mother, which is true, including her in-laws said she was a great mother. And this guy, as they're explaining all that to him, is just scrolling through his phone, which is it just me or is it bizarre that they have their phones in there and are able to, you know, scroll on Instagram while they're deliberating?
1: They used to be able, I mean, you know, they used to not be able to have their phones.
0: Yeah.
1: So I don't know what's going on. But, you know,
0: or maybe he had a, maybe he snuck one in, you know?
1: Yeah. But, you know, to me, the thing with the exercise band, he could have explained it, probably should have. But to me, that's something a lawyer should do in the court to show how violent that is. Because they may be thinking, oh, it's an exercise band, so it was not too bad.
0: Yeah.
1: You know, you take it and...
0: Maybe he's like, listen, homie, I've watched Matlock. Let me show you how it's done. And he takes it. I mean, this is the actual exercise band that Lindsey Clancy used. This is not a replica. This is the actual exercise band that they sent in with the jury. They sent evidence in there with them so they could look at it and analyze it and everything else. And he's up there just chilling, and he's like, and who knows? Maybe it was like a threat to them about, hey, you're next if you keep harassing me, you crazy white people. It was just like, this dude was like, he didn't give a... And part of me thought, and I speculated on this yesterday, what if this juror just had a job that he didn't like? Say he was a... Say he worked in a warehouse. He's a forklift driver or something. Hates his job. He hates people he works with. He hates his boss. And he saw jury duty as a way to get out of work and said to himself, as long as I continue to go to the opposite of what these people say, then I just get more and more days off work. I don't have to go back to that ishy job that I hate so much. And maybe that was his, maybe that was his line of thinking. Cause he remember what they said. They were telling him, hey, here's the definition of reasonable doubt. And he says to them, well, maybe we should get the judge to come back in here and explain it. Basically he stole it at that point. And it's just funny to me to think that there's, and I'm assuming the 11 jurors are liberals. I think that that's probably a safe assumption, but I don't know. But to see
1: it
0: 11.
1: Is Massachusetts.
0: So. Well, I mean, to be able to see 11 white liberals staring across the table at one black juror who is saying, no, she's guilty, and you ain't going to change my mind, as he flips through Instagram, is just so freaking hilarious to me. I mean, it is
1: hardcore,
0: hilarious.
1: Man. I love it.
0: And actually, we got a clip, John Bird, of 60 Minutes interviewed the black juror and asked him why exactly did he vote the way he voted? Why was he the opposite of the other 11 jurors, and why could they not convince him to vote otherwise to set Lindsey Clancy free? And he explained himself the only way the lone holdout black juror could.
5: How many black people got both flexes in their house and they never strangled their kids?
6: On today's episode of 60 Minutes, we interviewed the black juror from the Lindsey Clancy case.
5: My name is Lock That Bitch Up Jackson, all one word, no hyphens, and I ain't going for the bullshit.
6: For 6 weeks, Lock That Bitch Up Jackson listened to every detail in the Lindsey Clancy case while biting his tongue.
5: Man, you should have seen that white lady sitting in that courtroom trying to look crazy. I wanted to stand up and say, hey, go suck. We can't even trust her to do that because there's kids in there.
6: But during the deliberation process, Mr. Jackson was surprised to find out that he was the only juror who believed Clancy to be guilty.
5: Listen, bro, I'm from the pan, River Street. You can miss me with all that she crazy shit. You want to see crazy, go outside and visit that crackhead that live at the bus stop barefoot in the middle of Boston winter. That's crazy. This bitch probably got a fireplace in the house.
7: Well, mental illness can present itself in multiple ways.
5: Real quick, we interviewing you or we interviewing me? That's what I thought.
6: For 7 days, Lock That Bitch Up's fellow jurors attempted to convince him that Clancy's actions were the result of a severe mental illness.
5: Listen, I never said she wasn't insane. All white people are crazy. You just got to do a little better than that. What's next? Jeffrey Dahmer was just a little hungry? out my face.
7: Mr. Jackson, she was taking multiple psychiatric medications.
5: And my mama took medicine every day for hypertension. She ain't never choked me out.
6: Despite the mounting pressure against him to change his mind, Lock That Bitch Up didn't budge.
5: They kept asking what would it take to change your mind.
7: And what did you say?
5: I said take George Washington off that horse in Boston and put Malcolm X on that motherfucker. Then we could talk.
7: And how'd they respond to that?
5: Well, juror number three stood up and said this lost it, then he went and got the judge.
6: We wondered if Jackson's unwavering position on criminal accountability would apply the same level of scrutiny to every defendant.
7: How would you feel if the defendant in this case was somebody else? Let's say O.J. Simpson.
5: Now, why would you bring up an innocent man at a time like this? Let him rest in peace.
0: Yeah. So that's, you know, that I guess that was his line of thinking throughout the process. Yeah,
1: we've now gotten to the bottom of it.
0: Yeah. Lock That Bitch Up Jackson was his name.
1: Yeah. You know what? That should have put red flags out when they were choosing the jury pool. You know, that's marked through him.
0: Yeah. Oh, I wonder how that went, because you got to think the prosecution and the defense both are involved in jury selection, right? And they both want to get favorable jurors just based on, you know, they find out, you know, what they do, what their background is, and all that factors in to whether or not they want that juror on the panel. And they got to come to an agreement for 18 jurors, 12 jurors, and 6 alternates. And and so when it came to the 9 females, they probably both were like, the prosecution was probably like, hey, these are moms, or some of them are moms.

0: his ex-wife because he refused to let her comfort their crying baby, and then 4 years later beat up his minor nephew who called police on him because he blamed the teenager for ruining his life. And they say he now lives in Bridgewater in an apartment where he is refusing to pay rent for the last 6 months.
1: Oh, man.
0: And I'm like, man, they really tried to
1: railroad.
0: They
1: get what they deserve, you know?
0: But maybe he can't afford his rent or couldn't afford his rent, but that may change because there is a Give, Send, Go account set up for the lone juror. And it currently sits at $123,000.
1: Wow. When we did the podcast, it was like only at $65,000.
0: That's right, with a $100,000 goal. It's now at $123,000 with a $150,000 goal.
1: Man.
0: Moving the goalpost on it. So, and all of the comment, you know, when people give, they got the option to comment. And so some of the comments say, thanks for standing up. God bless you. Oh, that person gave $1,000 to this guy.
1: Man.
0: Thank you for standing on your beliefs and doing the right thing. This one says, thank you for your wonderful courage. Blessings to you. This one says, you are a hero in the eyes of many. You didn't cave under the pressure. You held on strong to your position. You were the only person in that room who demanded justice and fought for Cora Dawson and Callan. Thank you. Others are saying, Lindsay Clancy had the opportunity to walk away and leave the kids and get long-term help. She could have called CPS or police to take her away from the kids, blah, blah, blah. Anyway, so a lot of people sending a lot of money. $123,000 that juror's got. Lock that bitch up, Jackson's got $123,000. Good for him. All right, let's keep it moving. 205-545-9950. More of the line coming up right after this.
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0: Man, the scammers are getting good. You know how you get phone calls all day and it'll be from just random towns?
1: Mm-hmm.
0: You know, it'll say from Gordo, Alabama or whatever.
1: Yeah.
0: I just got one. It said it was from Maplesville, which would have led me to believe that that was possibly Damian Mitchell. Mm-hmm. John Smith almost got me. Oh, speaking of scammers, not that all Indian people are scammers, but...
1: Some are Tennessee fans.
0: When Texas won the game, there was this video that came out of somebody in the crowd after, well, not when they won the game, but when they scored that last touchdown to take the lead towards the end of the game. The Texas fans started celebrating, and somebody panned to the crowd. And when they panned to the crowd, it looked like large swaths of the crowd were Indian people. They looked young, like they were students. And so people made this big deal about, like, you know, look what Joe Biden's done to America. Like, all these students are Indian people. And I didn't know that the Longhorns, or the Texas University of Texas, had so many Indian people. Obviously, going into gas station business management.
2: Andrew,
0: I'm just saying. That's the stereotype they use. And that comment you made about the dot on the middle of the screen. There was something going on with Axe yesterday where all the videos had this one dot, and it was like, you know, when you put text on a video, it was like somebody put text in the video, but it was just a period, and it was right in the dead center of the screen. And so John Bird said something to the effect of, look, the dot followed us.
2: Yeah, but it matched up perfectly with one of the guys in the video.
0: Yeah, it did. It was a lot of Indian people, man. I don't know what the answer to that is, but Indian people everywhere.
2: They were hooping and hollering, man.
0: They were. Man, I only got like 90 seconds left, so I'll wait on the phone calls till we get back on the other side. As we spent all day Friday talking about 9/11, there were the 9/11 memorial services going on everywhere from Shanksville, Pennsylvania, to the Pentagon, to Manhattan, or Ground Zero. And in the memorial service that was in New York, one of the big controversies leading up to that was the appearance of Mamdani. People didn't want Mamdani there, in particular 9/11 survivors. Family members did not want Mamdani there because he comes off and is a terrorist sympathizer. He's one of these anti-America haters that, you know, he's basically Hassan Piker with a official government title. Well, he shows up, and during one of the more somber moments of the memorial service, the camera pans to him and AOC standing side by side, and they are giggling, laughing. And I'm like, could you do anything worse? And then right after that, the camera pans to like crying family members, and I'm like, these people are so utterly disgusting.
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4: Happy Monday, Alabama. As we head into a new work week in the middle of September, we're still seeing no signal of fall weather anytime soon. The next 7 days feature high temperatures in the low to mid-90s. West Alabama could near 100 degrees today, tomorrow, and Wednesday. Each afternoon, full of sunshine with very little rain chance, only a few spotty showers each afternoon. And mornings stay clear and dry in the low to mid-70s as we wake up and head out the door Monday through Friday. I'm ABC 3340 meteorologist at McKay Cowan on Talk 99.5.
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19: What you hear is what's really happening.
20: This is what you get. You end up with a situation where you have two male former NBA players who say, all right, I identify
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20: as
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20: I'm gonna go ahead and step into the WNBA draft here. And if I don't get picked up, then we're going to know this is all BS. We're going to know you don't really believe in men in women's sports. Oh, you believe on paper, but when it comes down to it, you know perfectly well that men would destroy this. And there's a part of me that says, let's go ahead and destroy the WNBA from the inside out.
21: Yeah.
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0: Alabama Men's Clinic bringing you this part of the show. And man, am I excited to tell you about them, Alabama Men's Clinic. I found out last week, John Bird, you recall, I took the plunge. I went and got my testosterone tested.
1: Right.
0: Initial consultation and all that stuff. And I thought to myself, oh, I'll be fine. You know, my testosterone, I'm 40 years old. I'm 41 now. I said, my testosterone's going to be fine. Like, my T's not going to be low until I'm 63, you know.
1: Thanks.
0: You know, 60s or 70s. And I go get tested, and they hit me back, and they're like, we got your results. I'm like, okay, how high is it? And they said, it's actually not high. It's very low. It's at a 358, which would be the testosterone of a 70-something-year-old man.
1: Dang.
0: And I said, wow, well, that's not good. And so I said, well, what do we need to do? And they say, well, here's our options, and this is where we think you should start. Are you okay with that? And I'm like, yeah. So it's just taking some medication or whatever. And they said, in 8 weeks, we'll test you again, and we'll see where you're at. Remember, the ideal level is like 600 to 900, I think, is the where guys would want to be. Mm-hmm. Like, you're not going to die if your testosterone's too low, but if you want optimal level, you want to be between 600 and 900. Well, I get my results back from a follow-up test, and I am at 800.
1: Are you kidding?
0: That's right.
1: Dang.
0: Jumped up to 800 just from doing, and I'm a very low dose, by the way. Like, I'm just taking this medication every other day, and I thought I'd end up bleeding into testosterone injections and all that kind of, because they've got a lot of different options that you can do. So if it's not working for you, they'll go to the next level. They can step up, you know. And they're like, yeah, you're at 800. This seems to be working for you. And I'm like, hell yeah. But they said the problem you have, which is normal, it's not abnormal, is that your estrogen is now way high. And that tends to happen whenever you have a quick rise in testosterone, mm-hmm. that the estrogen will go up with it. But they said, we've got exactly what you need. You're going to take this other stuff, and it'll bring that estrogen back down to normal manly levels, and we'll do that. We'll make sure you're back down before November so you don't accidentally vote Democrat. And I said, okay, perfect. So, yeah, I'm on track, man. I can tell a huge difference, and I'm living life at an optimal level. And what's interesting is, and this is what I've noticed, is that my mindset has changed in a sense to where I'm looking at things differently, say habits I have and things of this nature, and I'm trying to make moves to quit certain habits or adjust certain habits or do things the right way, yeah. such as your diet and all this kind of stuff. And I credit the rise in testosterone for that. It just gives you a different mindset. So I say all that to say this. You may think your testosterone's fine, but go get checked and just see, because there is a good chance that you have low T, and it's not because you're less of a man or anything like that. It's just all of the different things we deal with our food supply and water and everything in our lives is working against our hormones and suppressing, especially for guys, suppressing your testosterone. Alabama Men's Clinic is going to get you hooked right on up, and you're going to be feeling better than ever. You just got to go see Jeremy and the boys over at the Men's Clinic. I'll be over there probably in the next day or two to go pick up my medication and get it going, baby. Love me some Alabama Men's Clinic. Hit them up and make sure you tell them Andrew McLean sent you. And these guys will, they'll take care of you, man. Even the drawing of the blood, you know how much I hate needles. And when they draw my blood, even that's an easy process. I was surprised by that. So alabamamensclinic.com is the website. alabamamensclinic.com. The phone number, 205-598-7000. It's 205-598-7000. You can book an appointment online on the website or give them a call. Just make sure you tell them your boy sent you. Scott's in Coleman. Scott, what's up, buddy?
2: Hey, man, I listen to y'all all the time, and I hear y'all talk about that place in Birmingham that sells your vehicles for you and all.
0: Uh-huh.
2: And I'm just trying to get the number, the name of it, and the number, really.
0: Oh, that's our buddy Craig Westbrook at Birmingham Broker. Let's see. Yeah, he advertises on the other shows, but Craig's a friend of mine. Love Craig. He's an awesome dude. Let's see. Phone number for him is going to be 205-716-1269. So 716-1269.
2: And what was his last name?
0: Westbrook. Craig Westbrook. Beham, okay, Beham Broker is the website. Behambroker.com.
2: Broker.
0: And it's
2: thanks,
0: got
2: boss.
0: All right, buddy. Thank you, man. I appreciate you. I know, showing Craig Westbrook a little love.
1: Yeah, man. He's our buddy.
0: Yeah, Craig's a good dude. And they always got such cool ish over there too. Cars that they have. Craig's the man. I hadn't seen him in a little while. I'd really like to link up with him. See if he's free, man. Swing by there and say hey. The last time, remember, he's the one I've got to thank for me and Peyton being able to go to the Limp Bizkit concert. I think it was a year ago, it may have been 2 years ago. It was while the amphitheater was still open, and he had his own VIP section.
1: Oh, that's right.
0: And so me and Peyton went and saw Limp Bizkit in the VIP, and Corey Feldman was one of the opening acts. Corey Feldman, and then the other one was some rappers. Xavier Wolf, I think, was one of them. I didn't know him, but Peyton did. He was like, oh, my God. By the way, J.D. Vance is about to speak on the administration's crackdown on fraud. I might bring a little bit of that to you here in a moment. First, let me get Rick out in McCullough. Rick, what's up, buddy?
3: Hey now.
0: Hey now.
3: Trying to sit around here and try to figure out how to love one another.
0: That's all we need to be doing.
3: The gospel's simple, ain't it?
0: It is.
3: Yeah, you know, love one another and do unto others as you have them do unto you. We're always going to be learning from the Word of God. But from now to the end of time, that well's deep, boys.
0: It's a very specific and detailed roadmap on how we should be living our lives.
3: Yeah, but we got so far away from it.
0: That is true.
3: Thanks a lot.
0: All right. Thank you, Rick. Good to hear from you, buddy. Rick, with our daily reminder that the world is an evil place. We see evil everywhere. And as I go through these headlines every single day, every morning, I'm reminded of that we live in a fallen creation that is not going to be fixed until the return of Jesus himself. All because that lady had to eat an apple. God, man, women. I'm just kidding. Let me go real quick to J.D. Vance. He's in Kansas City, Missouri, actually. Again, talking about the crackdown on fraud. I think he's got members of the DOJ with him. So let's see what they have to say.
4: Had many, many people who took advantage of those programs, people who decided to steal from the American taxpayer, steal money that was supposed to go to small businesses and American workers. Well, we think it makes sense that if you were caught stealing from the American taxpayer, you shouldn't be able to benefit from these loans anymore. So we're going to suspend about 870,000 people from being able to access these funds in the future and from being able to borrow money from the American taxpayer. If you screwed the American taxpayer, the federal government is now going to say, you're cut off, no more, you shouldn't be applying anymore, and if you do apply, you're no longer able to get those benefits. Pretty common sense. I think this drives me to my second point, which is, unfortunately, we've seen this with so much of our anti-fraud efforts and hard work over the past couple of years. This should have been done earlier. It's kind of ridiculous that so much of the fraud that we saw under the PPP program wasn't actually enforced, wasn't taken seriously by congressional Democrats or the Biden administration. So what we've done here is say that no fraud is too small. If you tried to steal money from the American taxpayer, if you took funds that ought by right have gone to American small businesses or American workers, not only we're going to cut you off, but we're going to prosecute you. And I'll let Todd talk a little bit more about this, but in just the last 3 months, we've taken close to 90 prosecutorial decisions that are making clear and sending a message to the fraudsters that if you defraud the American people, if you steal money from the American taxpayer that should go to American workers, we're actually going to prosecute you and we're going to try to send you to prison. I think the American people have every right to expect that when they write the check to the IRS, when they write a check to the federal government, that money is going to go where the law says that it should go and not to fraudsters. We're taking a number of actions here today to ensure exactly that happens. To the American people, we want to protect your money. We want to ensure that your generosity goes to the legally entitled recipients and not to fraudsters. And to congressional Democrats, I'd say we'd love to have your help. Why don't you guys support our efforts to fight fraud instead of making it harder for us to fight fraud? So with that, I'll turn it over to the great Attorney General of the United States to talk a little bit more about what we're doing on the administration of justice side. Todd, come up here and take it away. Todd Blanche. Thank you.
5: Thank you, Mr. Vice President. Thank you very much for both you and President Trump leading in what has been an historic effort to combat fraud in this country. As everybody knows, the President's Task Force to Eliminate Fraud is led by our great Vice President, and we've seen more happen since the establishment of that task force than we have for years and years and years, and that's something the American people should be appreciative of. President Trump is very focused on eliminating fraud and waste in this country. There has never been a president in American history more serious about stopping fraud and protecting the American taxpayer than President Trump. He said the ripoff of this country was over, and we're delivering on that promise, and the results, some of which we're going to talk about now, speak for themselves. It's an honor to be in the great state of Missouri, a state that still believes in hard work, honesty, and common sense, and standing with real fraud fighters like our great SBA Administrator Kelly Loeffler, our new Assistant Attorney General Colin McDonald, Senator Schmidt, Governor Mike Kehoe, our Inspector General Kirk, who you're going to hear from in a few minutes, and our U.S. attorneys who are here today, and all of our federal and state partners and federal agents here. Thank you for being here. I flew in from Washington, D.C. this morning for one reason. The American people were robbed, and they deserve to know. The Paycheck Protection Program, which the Vice President just talked about, was run by the SBA. It was created to save jobs and keep good American businesses alive during COVID. But some fraudsters treated it like a personal piggy bank. The DOJ, the FBI, the Small Business Administration and their great Office of Inspector General saw this happening, and now we're looking to every day fix it. We're talking about today just less than 2 months, between June 12th and August 31st, with the help of 40 U.S. Attorney's offices and 20 federal and state investigative agencies, we uncovered approximately $245 million in losses. There's a lot of people that have been implicated or charged, but so far we've charged over 80 individuals tied to this theft of $245 million. Now, I just want to talk about two cases to give you all an example of what we're talking about here. In one case out of the Western District of Missouri, which encompasses Kansas City, Jamie Gray allegedly attempted to steal more than $55 million from taxpayers by filing hundreds of these loans. He claimed to own dozens of businesses that were in operation prior to the pandemic, but in every instance but one, these businesses didn't even exist. The only business that he claimed to own that did exist was a business called Fur Lives Matter. Now, it was a business out of Texas, and it does exist. But when law enforcement talked to the people who actually worked at Fur Lives Matter, they had no knowledge of Mr. Gray. And so for that, he's been charged with three counts of wire fraud and one count of money laundering by the DOJ. One more case to show you the brazen nature of some of these fraud cases. This is out of the Northern District of Iowa. A grand jury charged two individuals with 47 counts of wire fraud, money laundering, and conspiracy. And here's what they did. They submitted an attempt to obtain fraudulent PPP loans on behalf of 100 and plus immigrants from Cuba. They falsely claimed that they were self-employed and each had earned approximately $100,000 in gross income in 2019, so before the pandemic, when they actually were not self-employed. They actually worked at a Northern Iowa meatpacking plant or somewhere else in Northern Iowa. This effort was an attempt to collect $4.5 million in taxpayer money. And PPP actually distributed over $2 million as part of this scheme. Now, this couple has now fled the country, and they remain at large, but we're working hard to get them back here. So those are two examples of the many, many examples you've heard about for the past 6 months and that I expect you're gonna hear about until we defeat every fraudster in this country. And that's why we're here in Kansas City today. The Western District of Missouri has been one of the top prosecuting offices in this surge that I talked about over the past couple months. Our U.S. Attorney Matt Price, who's here on the stage with us, he and his office have done great work over the past couple months and shown the country exactly how it's done.
0: All right, let me hop in here as he continues on, because I got to hit a break. It'll be short, though. There was an interesting thing that he noted, that J.D. Vance noted, which is if you get caught committing fraud, you are then banned from receiving welfare after that. That's an interesting take. It's just like the deportation stuff. If you get caught in this country illegally because you didn't take the government up on their $3,000 check and free flight home, you are not allowed to enter back into the country. Pretty wild, right? But a common sense tactic. Then he goes through the two cases that you just heard, which we'll review when we get back on the other side. This all lines up with a conversation that I had with my kid on Saturday that has to do with the $5,000 checks that Donald Trump had mentioned at the RNC midterm convention. I'll get into all that and more as we move along. If you want to get in, 205-545-9950, more of The Line next.
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7: Hey, y'all, it's Leland. 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We've got a position open here at Talk 99.5. You get to hang out with AJ and Al and put up with Andrew and Richard, but man, we're a fun bunch. 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I've declared myself a steel man. 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

0: 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You know how much I love these guys. Noto is the best in the business in a sea, a literal sea of roofing companies. There's one that stands out and climbs up the ladder and stands on top of your roof. They actually get up there and check it out. They don't use drones. They don't fly a drone up there to look at it. They want to get up there and they want to feel it. They want to stand on it. They want to make sure that they see any issues or potential issues that there may be. You don't want it half-assed. You don't want them missing stuff. And that's why Noto has the reputation that they do. Now, granted, if you got some super crazy sloped roof that people can't walk on, then they might have to use a drone for that. 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Chris and Sammy and Matt and the rest of the guys out there just knocking it out of the park every single day. So if you're anywhere in the area, from Coleman to Clanton to wherever, hit them up. 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All right, so with the money stuff, I had this conversation with my kid over the weekend, and it had to do with the $5,000 checks Donald Trump alluded to and inflation. And also what came up was fraud, which is how I'm going to tie all this together. I'll do it next.
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3: The North Carolina Democratic Party has removed its support of a woman who is running to be a state legislator there after she referenced several southern states, including Alabama. Shelley Heedon is running for a seat in the state house and took to multiple social media platforms to suggest that another attack on U.S. soil would be a good thing since it would take out the Make America Great crowd. Heedon hoped that the attack would happen in Alabama or Louisiana, where she says all the stupid people live. The Guilford County Democratic Party said that Heedon's comments are completely indefensible and they're withdrawing their support. Heedon says she understands the party's decision to withdraw support in this effort by the party to return to normalcy. She also says she doesn't remember making those posts at all. I'll be back with more Alabama stories after this.
4: 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A panel asks the hard questions. If you have capital to put to work, interest in exploring business as mission, or a business already built for more than money, you need to be in that room. Put your capital behind your convictions. Get tickets at thelionsden.us.
3: A baby in Atmore had to be transported to a hospital showing symptoms of a drug overdose. Now the parents, Jonah and Amber Osborne, are under arrest and facing charges of chemical endangerment of a child. The baby has received medical treatment and is reported to be improving. Two students attending the St. Clair County School died in a car crash that occurred on Chandler Mountain this past weekend. The 16-year-old driver was behind the wheel of a pickup that left the road and hit a tree. The other fatality was inside that pickup truck, a 10-year-old who died later at the hospital. Investigators say neither of the two were wearing seatbelts. I'm Andrea Tice.
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0: Hey now, hour number three of the Lonzok 995. Yes, sir. Glad to be here. Only 2 hours left with John Bird for the rest of the week.
1: You'll survive. You're a big boy.
0: I don't like change. I don't. It just throws me off. You know what I'm saying?
1: Yeah, but it's not permanent change.
0: Well, you never know. The way things go around here, you may come back and they'd be like, we've decided to hire an AI chatbot to be Andrew McLean's producer.
1: You know what? Let them have at it.
0: I know you don't care, but I do. I care.
1: Well, yeah, but I mean, I can't control that, and they can't control me. I'm a loose cannon.
0: Just don't be too loose of a cannon. Please.
1: You got to roll with the punches, man. Don't let the man get you down.
0: 205-545-9950 will get you in. I'll kind of comment on the J.D. Vance stuff here in a moment. First, let me get to, is this Abraham in Hoover?
1: Mm-hmm.
0: Abraham, what's up?
2: Can't wait for my $5,000 check. That's
0: okay. We know who that is.
1: Yeah.
0: You didn't catch that?
1: I thought it was. Well, it's been a long time.
0: Abraham, what
1: and
0: a
1: some
0: name.
1: Folks actually sound similar to him. So.
0: Yeah. He's a loser. Don't have a whole lot to do. So let's talk about that. Let's talk about the $5,000 check. First of all, just
1: to
0: review.
1: Thanks, Abraham.
0: But just to review what we heard from the press conference about the fraud, if you get caught committing fraud, you're going to be cut off from welfare. You're not going to be able to apply for welfare, i.e. food stamps or whatever form of welfare you would be looking to get. They said there was they noted two individuals, I think one in Missouri and one in Iowa. Now, overall, I don't know if this is overall across the board since they started this or if it's just in that area or what, but they gave the number $245 million in fraud, and they seem to be concentrating on PPP fraud, or that seemed to be the theme. So maybe that's what it is, $245 million in PPP fraud that they've discovered so far, and that number is likely way, way higher. They said one individual in particular, I guess the one in Missouri, had filed multiple forms for PPP loans, several PPP loans that he applied for, and I guess he got. Now, PPP, as you recall, was the Paycheck Protection Program, which was created by the government to help businesses during COVID to cover their payroll. It was as simple as that. Like, if you were a business owner and you requested a PPP loan, they would assess your business, decide what it is that you need in order to cover your payroll for X number of weeks or months, and then base that on, use that to figure out what they're going to give you. It was titled a loan, but the loan was forgivable as long as you used it for payroll and only payroll. So what a lot of people would do, and where you're going to see a lot of this fraud, is people were applying with fraudulent businesses, businesses that did not exist or businesses that they did not own or whatever. And the way this works is a handful of people apply for it just to see if they can get a PPP loan for a business that doesn't exist. It works because there's no oversight, and then they start telling everybody about it. They're like, hey, man, you got to get in on this, man. The government's sending out millions and millions of dollars to people. All you got to do is fill out this form, and they'll send you a check. They'll deposit it in your account, and it's absolutely what they were doing. This guy in particular, throughout multiple PPP loan requests, ended up scoring $55 million. And in one of his businesses, he listed as Fur Lives Matter. Fur Lives Matter. Now, I don't know if that is a pro-furry business model or what. Maybe they support furries. but the business did exist. But when they reached out to the business to investigate, they had no clue who that guy was. He had nothing to do with said business. So that, on top of other things, he ended up scoring $55 million, and now he's in deep dookie. On the other one, it was an example of two people who scored over $2 million. They were seeking $4.5 million. They've been hit with 47 counts of wire fraud. 47 counts, which means maybe they applied for 47 separate PPP loans, but scored over $2 million by simply lying on forms. And it shows you how little oversight there was during COVID. They were just doling out money like crazy and didn't really care to track it. And that was in 2020, so it was under Donald Trump's watch. But obviously he's got everything going on, and he's got to trust the people over here to, you know, make the right decisions and make sure the money. It really, I think, for the government as a whole, accountability and making sure there wasn't massive fraud being committed was at the bottom of the list, because one, you were dealing with a virus that nobody knew anything about except for the people that created it, like Fauci. And the second thing was they're just trying to keep people afloat and keep the economy from crashing. That was the priority. And so money, dollar after dollar, just millions and millions and millions of dollars are just getting doled out all over the country with no real way to track it. There was no time to investigate each and every PPP loan to make sure it was legit. They just started sending them out. Many people would claim that they had a salon in their basement or, you know, whatever it is, and get the loan. And there's a lot of people that did it legitimately. I mean, Richard calls in and talks about, you know, Uber all the time. Uber drivers, people that were gig workers, sole proprietors, they were able to apply for PPP loans if their business was affected. And there's, you know, in the case of Uber, people aren't out and about. They're not traveling around. Well, your business has been hit. Even if you're still working, your business has been dramatically affected. So you apply for it. They look at your deal, and then they send you money. And it was that easy. Now, those are legitimate ways. But anyway, that bled into a story that I was going to tell about a conversation I had with my 16-year-old over the weekend, which was he asked about this suggestion from Trump that they would be sending out $5,000 checks if Republicans win Congress. Now, why the caveat if Republicans win Congress? Well, that's because that's the only way it would happen anyway. It's the only way it would be allowed, because Democrats, if they control Congress, are in no way, shape, or form going to approve any sort of stimulus check to be sent out to the people where Donald Trump would get credit for it. They're not going to do that. Not at all. Not even. They don't care how bad you're suffering. They are not going to allow Donald Trump to take credit for any sort of stimulus check. Now, if they were in power, they would absolutely do it if they were in the White House. But not going to do it under Trump. So it would have to be a Republican Congress, both Senate and House, to get that passed through and make its way to the president's desk, because Congress controls the purse strings, as you know. The obvious question was posed by my kid, which was, that just seems like a bad idea, because what about inflation? And I told him, and, you know, it was a long conversation about a lot of different things, but I said, normally, yes, you would be worried. You would want to be worried about checks going out to people, large checks in this case, going out to people causing inflation. And in a lot of cases, I mean, there are so many different factors in inflation, from new money being printed and put into the economy to disruptions in the supply chain, natural disasters, the list goes on and on. But monetarily putting new money into the economy will cause inflation. I think what's different here, and you would have to, I believe Trump and the Trump administration would do this the right way. They would never send out checks knowing that it's going to cause massive inflation. But you would have to do it in a way where people kind of qualify, right? You know, you don't want to send somebody that's making $400,000 a year a $5,000 check. They don't need it. But those that are middle class, say you make under $100,000 a year, then yeah, send them a $5,000 check or make it per household or whatever. Whatever the parameters are, you know, that would dramatically reduce the bottom line and how much it costs overall. The difference on this one is while the government would just normally borrow money for stimulus checks or, you know, print new money or whatever the case may be, this one is existing money that's been brought in by tariffs, and it's not a new idea. Trump has talked about this since the tariff talk started for almost the entirety of this administration, has talked about how much money we have brought in through tariffs and how the American people deserve to get some of that money back. Because in many cases, not in all, but in many cases, tariffs will ultimately reflect on the store shelves after so long. And he says, well, if you guys are going to be paying that, well, then we should be giving you some of that money back. And that seems fair. And that's all it came down to. And then we got into a deep discussion about what causes inflation and this, that, and the other. And it really, I think the conclusion I came to with him was, it's really all about how this is handled. If it even happens, maybe it doesn't happen. Because, I mean, even with a Republican Congress, if you've got a slim majority like you do now, you're going to have rhinos that are going to try to put the kibosh on the thing. But if it's done correctly, and however that may be, I'm not pretending to have the answers on how you would do it, but if it's done correctly, you could do it without causing some sort of insane inflation. But the other thing that the one thing that ties that conversation back to what J.D. Vance was talking about was the fact that the government had wasted so much money through fraud that tying these loose ends up and stopping the fraud is going to save the American taxpayer a tremendous amount of money. That's almost like money being pumped into the U.S. government like the tariffs are.

0: But a lot of people don't want to dig that deep into it and just want to say Orange Man bad, kind of like the other caller did. 205-545-9950. J.D. Vance taking questions. I may try to bring some of that to you when we get back on the other side.
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what's wild. J.D. Vance announced that the Trump SBA, the Small Business Association, has suspended 870,000 borrowers linked to $39 billion in fraud. $39 billion. That fraud occurred across the Paycheck Protection Program. $39 billion. And while you're not going to recover $39 billion, you are going to force these people to pay them back in penalties or whatever it may be, and you may not get it overnight, but, you know, this is a lot of money is going to be recovered from this, and also it's going to put a stop to future fraud that has just been in this country allowed to happen. Administration after administration, Republican and Democrat alike, they've always just let this happen because they don't want to step on any toes.

0: Just, hey, we got more money. Just go ahead, throw it out there. So if you're freaking out about a $5,000 check, I assure you there's a ton of money coming in that can cover that several times over. All right, let's go to J.D. Vance. He's taking questions live in Kansas City on this very issue. Let's see what he's got to say.
1: It is that congressional Democrats have been so captured by far-left advocacy groups that they can't even participate in something that's as common sense as protecting the American taxpayers' money. That's a huge indictment of congressional leadership. That's a huge problem for the American people. But we're going to keep on trying to reach across the aisle because, look, whoever the president is in 2029, if it is a Democrat, I want the anti-fraud effort to continue. Because we can't allow it to be normalized that the American people get stolen by or stolen from by fraudsters. And importantly, to the people who are going to commit fraud out there, I don't want them checking the clock. I want them to know that whoever's in charge of the federal government, they're going to go after fraud as zealously as President Donald J. Trump has. I want people to know that the way to get rich in the United States of America is to build a business or build a product, not to steal from the American taxpayer. That's the message that we're sending to this fraud or with this fraud task force is we're telling people, do not defraud the taxpayer. Go and get a job. Thank you, guys. Good to see you all. And to law enforcement, God bless you guys. Keep up the great work. Good to see you all.
0: All right, so there's J.D. Vance wrapping it up. We didn't really get the Q&A part, but hey, take what we can get. Love J.D. Vance.
2: Way you go, man. Why couldn't you make it magically happen?
0: I don't know. Now, Trump, over the past hour, tweeted this out, or put it on Truth Social. He said, I hope everyone realizes that price increases throughout America were caused by Sleepy Joe Biden and the Biden administration, not by Trump. He puts Trump in all caps and quotations. He says, even oil was higher under Biden than it is right now, and we prevented Iran from having a nuclear weapon. With the temporary exception of oil, prices are coming down sharply, and oil will drop like a rock as soon as the military conflict with Iran is over. And that will not be long. Thank you for your attention to this matter. He'd obviously seen some stuff from the TV or something that was talking about Trump as the cause for inflation. And obviously, hey, listen, oil prices affect everything, right? We know that. That's not a secret. And so as oil prices continue to stay high, and they are higher right now, based on whatever the global market or the marketplace thinks of what's going on in the Middle East or whatever else, it's going to affect other things, especially if it lingers. But we got to be reaching the end of this conflict in Iran, and I do believe we will see a sharp decrease. As also, Trump has met with the head honchos at the oil companies and told them, hey, you better make sure that there's not any gouging going on here, because if there is, there's going to be big trouble for you guys. Also got, as far as Iran goes, the story of the rescue of the two downed pilots, you'll remember back during Easter, they have come out, at least one of the pilots have come out and told his story in a 60 Minutes interview. Amazing, amazing story. I want to let y'all hear. We've got to, I see Richard, I see you on the phone, buddy. If you can hang on for me, I promise I'm going to get you on the other side. We just got to hit this break first because I can't stop it. Just to piggyback off Mamdani and AOC real quick, I was talking about them smiling and giggling at the 9/11 memorial. Not to be outdone, I noticed Jasmine Crockett appeared at a rap concert to honor Chris Brown and Usher with a congressional record entry, which is just sort of Congress recognizing somebody for a great achievement. And what's Chris Brown's great achievement? Beating the hell out of Rihanna, I guess. Beating up women. Leave it to a Democrat to give an official government recognition to someone that beats their wife.
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4: Happy Monday, Alabama. As we head into a new work week in the middle of September, we're still seeing no signal of fall weather anytime soon. The next 7 days feature high temperatures in the low to mid 90s. West Alabama could near 100 degrees today, tomorrow, and Wednesday. Each afternoon, full of sunshine with very little rain chance, only a few spotty showers each afternoon. And mornings stay clear and dry in the low to mid 70s as we wake up and head out the door Monday through Friday. I'm ABC 3340 meteorologist Emma Kate Cowan on Talk 9.
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14: 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We don't know what could go on, but think about this. What if one of these damn Democrat control freak socialist ones up in the presidency? We're a whisper away from that fatal mistake. What would they do with this technology? Who would they punish? What crisis would they exploit to get all up in your business and restrict your life or tax you or punish you? How could they use that in this case? Not for crime fighting purposes, but for surveillance purposes to tax that ass.
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0: I just came across, well, first of all, I want to say, y'all be sending up prayers for Boomer and Nan in particular. Nan is going to be having brain surgery tomorrow for her cancer. So remember her, remember the doctors and nurses and everybody involved in that.
1: Definitely.
0: As we will definitely be praying. I know the rest of you guys will too. To that point, I just came across a video, Sean Ryan, the Sean Ryan Show. Sean Ryan politically has just kind of gotten squishy lately, but he's been having a lot of these religious discussions on his show. And I came across, I wish I knew this guy's name. I see him all the time. He had this guest on and he asked the question, why did Jesus have to die on the cross? And the guy responded by saying, this is my favorite question to answer. And I want to give you an illustration of it. It's about 4 or 5 minutes long, but I may actually play that for y'all here in a few, just because when I was listening to it, it struck me and it was just such a good story. First, let's get through some phone calls. 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You got over 50K in your retirement, reach out to him. I don't care who you are, when you plan on retiring, make sure you get him on your side. 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Remember, the only real qualification, and, you know, maybe it's not quite 50, but it's like 47 or 48. Go ahead and reach out to him. Reach out to him. Let him know I sent you. Retirewithearnest.com. Richard DeCop up first. What's up, buddy?
2: You were talking about the PPP loan and Uber drivers, Andrew. Back then, I didn't really ever hear about that. But I was working full-time for the state of Oklahoma. But, it, you know, the COVID cut my Uber income from $2,000 a month to nothing. And the state of Oklahoma just moved us to work from home, doing what I was, part of what I was doing. And they were actually paying us a supplement if we would go out during COVID to do our interviews and work cases. So it kind of made up for it, but I don't know if I could have qualified for that or not. Maybe I'd been full-time employed by the state too at that time.
0: Yeah. Yeah, so, it was an interesting time.
2: It's one of those things. And so we can't let Bird get married if he gets a house, because, you know, them vultures will start crawling around.
0: I feel like they're already doing that, by the way. I feel like they're circling, and I'm trying to make sure he keeps his head on straight and doesn't think with his other head.
2: Have him sign a document saying no Bumble, no Plenty of Fish, no Facebook dating.
0: He is on Facebook dating, but he hasn't. I think he's just sitting on the dock. I don't think he's actually thrown his line out into the water yet.
2: I got a line out in Bumble and POF right now.
0: Yeah, man, look at you getting after it.
2: So, well, y'all have a good one, brother. Be safe.
0: All right, Richard. Thanks, buddy. And Richard, hey, keep us updated on the dating app stuff.
1: Yeah.
0: Like, we would love to kind of have you keep us in the loop on, if you go on a date, if you go meet somebody, especially if it's a disaster, like we definitely want to know that. That'd be good. That would be good. All right, so let's do this. Before I get into the video that I just saw, because I want to make sure I let you guys hear this first. The rescue of the pilots, the Air Force pilots, after they crashed in Iran back in, I guess this was back in April, 60 Minutes did a segment where Nora O'Donnell spoke to Joint Chiefs Chairman General Dan Kane, who walked her through the footage of the rescues of Dude 44 Alpha, the first pilot recovered, and then Dude 44 Bravo, the second. He was the co-pilot in that particular plane that went down. And it's an amazing story. You'll hear in this clip, you'll hear from Pete Hegseth, you'll hear from General Raising Cane, and you'll hear him talking about footage that you obviously can't see, but just know it's an amazing piece, and if you want to go look it up, you can. But the heroism and the things that our brave men and women had to do to go back and rescue one soldier, the lives that were risked, the amount of lives that were risked, the danger that they put themselves in to go back and get this one soldier is nothing short of stunning. And it really highlights how brave our military members are. I want you to listen to this.
1: 6 hours in, the U.S. had its eye on Alpha, the pilot. This is declassified video of the risky daytime raid to pick him up. Two helicopters of the 21 aircraft deployed. Videos posted on social media showed American helicopters taking fire.
3: It was a gunfight, all the way in, all the way out. But they got Alpha back. And then we began to immediately, I mean, you're celebrating that Alpha's back, but you realize there's, the job's only half done.
1: Bravo was still missing. Alpha's rescue force attempted to also locate him, but was unsuccessful and eventually withdrew. Then, as night fell on that first day in Iran, a message from Bravo.
4: When were you first able to send a signal?
5: As soon as I found a spot that I felt provided some concealment, I started working on toward communication.
4: What did you say in that message?
5: When I got to the moment where I could review and think about all that I'd gone through, I sent God is good as a recognition of all that he had brought me through.
6: There was a I'm hurt, I'm moving, and there was a God is good message that came in there. Now we knew he was alive, he's moving, okay, let's keep planning.
3: There was the thought of maybe going on Friday night first, but they're just, it just didn't line up. That was a really tough decision. I'll never forget being in the Situation Room and saying, okay, I guess we're going to roll 24, which means, hey, Bravo's going to be out there for basically 24 hours more.
1: Bravo would have to survive with almost no water and no food in the wind and the cold of the high mountain desert for another full day. In the end, it was the CIA that played a pivotal role, launching a multi-pronged campaign, which included deception to confuse Iranian forces and top secret technology to pinpoint Bravo's exact location. To clear the way for his rescue, American bombers and drones hit Iran's Revolutionary Guard forces nearby, as seen in this newly declassified video. Nearly 2 days after Dude 44 went down, it was time to go in for Bravo.
4: And how many special operators did that involve?
6: That second operation had about 92 people on the ground. This would be the first U.S. boots on the ground in 46 years.
4: In Iran?
6: In Iran. We had about several hundred in the air, and there were probably 3,000 to 5,000 supporting overall. It was an operation inside an operation.
4: So in order to get out one, there were close to 100 other service members involved in risking their lives on the ground.
7: Well, I think what you need to know is we would have sent more to go get the backseater.
5: I don't know the specifics of what they sent, but I'm glad they sent it.
1: The force came in on two large search and rescue planes and landed on a makeshift desert airstrip. They then unloaded small Little Bird helicopters capable of reaching Bravo on the ridgeline several miles away. This is Bravo on the ridgeline, waiting to be picked up. The Pentagon declassified this video of the rescue. We asked General Cane to take us through it.
7: Well, we're looking at a feed from an intelligence, surveillance, and reconnaissance asset. That's 44 Bravo up there, I'm quite sure. And we've got two special forces folks coming forward, and it looks like they're bringing them out.
1: The two service members on either side of Bravo were elite Air Force pararescue operators known in the military as PJs.
5: The moment a PJ showed up to me on that ridgeline was one of the greatest moments of my life. And I don't know how to say it any more clearly than thank you for all that they did.
8: What did your rescuer say when they got to you?
5: The specific conversation, I think I'll leave for another time, as I don't want to release anything that's not just my story to tell.
8: Mm-hmm. What did you say to them?
5: Let's go.
1: Bravo was in American hands, but not out of danger. Back at the makeshift airstrip, the rescue plane's landing gear was stuck in the desert sand, and the planes could not take off.
8: You had more than 90 service members on the ground that then needed to be rescued.
6: We had more than 90 of America's most elite service members on the ground, and our focus at that point was to make sure we got them safely out.
1: It took a clandestine unit of the U.S. Air Force to get Bravo and the 90-plus special operators out of Iran. The U.S. then bombed its own marooned aircraft, so no technology fell into Iranian hands. 50 hours after being shot down, Bravo was safe, rescued as the sun rose on Easter Sunday.
0: That was amazing. An amazing, amazing rescue.
9: Yeah, I'm going to watch the video on that. Send me the link. That is, man, that's riveting.
0: And there was some information in there that I didn't even realize, which was they brought in the plane of 90-something other troops to help assist in this. And these are boots on the ground, the only boots on the ground that we put there in the entire operation, yeah, which was simply to rescue one guy. And the plane, which had landed on a makeshift runway airstrip, got stuck. The wheels got stuck in the sand, so the plane could not take off. They sent in another plane to pick up those stranded 90-something soldiers and took off with them, and then sent in other planes to then bomb the plane that was stuck so Iranians didn't get their hands on it and extract the technology or anything like that. And when I say they went and bombed it, that like they blew it to pieces. There's images out there. It's not like what we saw in Afghanistan and Abbey Gate, where they just smashed some windows up and then the Biden administration told them to get out of there, and all that technology and all that equipment fell into the hands of the Taliban. It was much different than that. But fascinating, fascinating story, man. Loved hearing that. That's just amazing. Let me get John in Birmingham real quick. John, what's up?
10: But fascinating story, man.
0: We got to let John catch up for a second. Hey, John, turn your radio down, bud.
10: Let me get John in Birmingham real quick. John.
0: Hey, John.
10: We got to let John catch up for a second. Hey, John, turn your radio down, bud. Oh.
11: My bad.
0: You're good. We got you now, buddy.
11: Are you there?
0: I knew you'd end up coming around at some point, so we just hung in there.
11: You're a good man. Thanks.
0: Yeah.
11: First of all, yeah, that could be a movie. Our guys are great. I mean, that was just astonishing. Mm. Second thing, blessings go out to that lady you talked about with cancer.
0: Yeah, and Boomer and his wife, yeah.
11: Over there.
0: For sure.
11: All right, so but now I got a hard question for you, at least a question. You know, I'd like to get $5,000. If that is like anybody else. Heard you a little bit ago say there's plenty of money. And I hope there is. He said, no, you sure, people, there's plenty of money coming in. Where's that money coming in from?
0: It's coming in through, well, from what he's suggesting, it would be tariff money.
11: Oh, tariffs?
0: Tariff, the tariff money, the tariffs that are being placed on products coming in from overseas.
11: All right. Well, I'm not sure. There's a argument that tariffs aren't bringing in any money, and it's a pretty good argument because tariffs don't bring in any money. I mean, like you're talking about, I think. What tariffs are taxes. I think, at least as I read it, they're not paid by foreign countries. They're paid by taxpayers, so we don't have any tariff money coming in.
0: Well, the tariffs have to be paid up front. Like in order for your product, if you're overseas and you want your product to be sold in America, you have to pay X number of dollars, whatever that tariff percentage is, on top of your product. Now, it's up to the company after that if they want to increase the price of their product to make up for that tariff. They can do that, but they're not forced to. It's completely up to them. And so, yes, in a lot of cases, it does end up, you know, whether it's a portion of the tariff or it's the full tariff or it's none at all, ends up making its way onto the shelves and what Americans pay for it. But the goal in tariffs, and I guess this is outside of the tariff money, which is being collected by the government, the point of it is to put people in a position to buy American and put American businesses in a position to be able to expand their businesses and sell more products instead of us bolstering and benefiting foreign companies. And to convince those same foreign companies to say, you know what, instead of paying tariffs, it'd be better for me to go build a warehouse out in Michigan or wherever and start making my stuff in America, which then creates jobs, tax revenue, and everything else. So there's a much bigger picture there.
11: Yeah, I hear you, buddy. But now, foreign companies don't pay tariffs. They just – but we can move on. I will say that hopefully I think the money could come if somehow Trump can turn it around and get economic policies in place that start bringing that money in. Hey, I'll be there welcoming my $5,000 check and hope you get one too.
0: Hopefully we all do, you know. We'll see what happens. Thanks, John. I appreciate it.
11: Good job.
0: And this was, when it comes down to it, we're playing semantics on the $5,000 deal because, you know, there's just as much of a chance that it happens as there's not. For instance, Republicans could win Congress in November, and then something happens, and then the $5,000 check never happens. If you're the average American, you need to just plan on not ever getting a $5,000 check. You shouldn't be basing your financial decisions on the possibility of getting a $5,000 check. Just consider it. If it happens, it's a nice little bonus. You know, in the grand scheme of things, especially with the way prices are on a lot of items, $5,000 ain't even that much money. You know, it's not like it's going to buy you a car. Yeah, and it's not like it's going to buy you a small house. It might cover your mortgage for 3 months. That's about all you got going for you. But it gives you some breathing room, and it would benefit a lot of people. So we'll see how that plays out. It's an interesting conversation. Don't get me wrong, and it's fine to discuss it, but it's in the big picture at the moment, it's irrelevant, and it all stems from one comment from Donald Trump at the midterm convention. 205-545-9950. Let's keep it rolling right after this.
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0: 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When I come back on the other side, I want to play this video for you, or this audio, where a guest on the Sean Ryan Show is asked, why did Jesus have to die on the cross? And this is related in no way to anything we've talked about today, but it was so pertinent and it struck me when he told this story. I felt led to share it with you guys. We'll do that next.
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3: The North Carolina Democratic Party has removed its support of a woman who is running to be a state legislator there after she referenced several southern states, including Alabama. Shelley Heedon is running for a seat in the state house and took to multiple social media platforms to suggest that another attack on U.S. soil would be a good thing since it would take out the Make America Great crowd. Heedon hoped that the attack would happen in Alabama or Louisiana, where she says all the stupid people live. The Guilford County Democratic Party said that Heedon's comments are completely indefensible and they're withdrawing their support. Heedon says she understands the party's decision to withdraw support in this effort by the party to return to normalcy. She also says she doesn't remember making those posts at all. I'll be back with more Alabama stories after this.
4: 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If you have capital to put to work, interest in exploring business as mission, or a business already built for more than money, you need to be in that room. Put your capital behind your convictions. 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
3: A baby in Atmore had to be transported to a hospital showing symptoms of a drug overdose. Now the parents, Jonah and Amber Osborne, are under arrest and facing charges of chemical endangerment of a child. The baby has received medical treatment and is reported to be improving. Two students attending the St. Clair County School died in a car crash that occurred on Chandler Mountain this past weekend. The 16-year-old driver was behind the wheel of a pickup that left the road and hit a tree. The other fatality was inside that pickup truck, a 10-year-old who died later at the hospital. Investigators say neither of the two were wearing seatbelts. I'm Andrea Tice.
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0: Hey now, ladies and gentlemen. Hey now, hey now, hello, hello. Hey now, and a hey now. Welcome to hour number four of the line, Talk 99.5 and Talk99.5.com. A lot of things happening today, and I'm going to try to just throw some of this at you, which we'll likely be talking about tomorrow as well, because, you know, once we get into this final hour, things move pretty swiftly and get bottlenecked, if you will. But I just saw a tweet from Catherine Herridge. Y'all know she works for, or did work for, CBS. Did they fire her from CBS? She's doing her own thing now, I think. She's talking about 9/11 secret files. These files in particular that she's talking about, and she says now Donald Trump is getting involved. The FBI and CIA records reveal two Saudi government employees, quote, may have served as an advance team for the 9/11 hijackers. She says, after our exclusive 2025 investigation, the 9/11 families pressed the U.S. government to release the FBI's analysis of Saudi phone records that is still hidden from the public. There is compelling evidence the U.S.-based support network secured housing, bank accounts, driver's licenses, and even helped identify flight schools for the hijackers. Over the weekend, Donald Trump said he will consider releasing more records in response to this. She says she's grateful to see the AP and Reuters and other media outlets pick up on the coverage that has been driven by independent reporting on X, I guess, such as her. So that the reason that's interesting is because 9/11 families have been calling for action to be taken against the Saudi government for, you know, as long as I can remember, since after 9/11. And they sent that message yet again. They're on the 25th anniversary back on Friday and directed that message straight towards J.D. Vance there at the 9/11 Memorial in New York. And so it seems to be, and you got to understand, there is a relationship between the U.S. government and the Saudi government, and there's been lots of investments going back and forth that's going to benefit the U.S. greatly economically. But Trump getting involved in this and having these records released showing that Saudi government officials or government employees served as an advance team for the hijackers, such as getting them the things that they needed in order to set up camp in the U.S., do the flight schools, all the different things that they did in the lead up to 9/11 is pretty big. And we have yet really had a government official, or should I say a president, actively go out there and, one, declassify these documents, but take action against the Saudi government at the behest of the 9/11 families. And so do we see some movement on that front? These 9/11 families want the Saudi government just to admit what they did. They are not necessarily calling for action against Saudi Arabia, but they want the truth. And they've been waiting 25 years for the truth. And listen, there's a lot of truth about 9/11 that hasn't been spoken about, that hasn't been publicly released. And maybe that changes here very soon. So we'll see. I want to do this before I forget. So I came across this video, which was from the Sean Ryan show. I guess this maybe is a new episode that was just released. I'm not sure. But it is a guest on Sean Ryan's podcast. And this is, I see videos of this guy often, and it's always biblical teachings that he's talking about. He's kind of a younger guy, maybe in his 30s or 40s. And Sean Ryan asked him the question, why did Jesus have to die on the cross? Why couldn't Jesus just be like, hey, I'm Lord of all, like I'll forgive everybody, and, you know, we'll do this the easy way where I don't have to go through all of this. And that is, you know, for a non-believer or for a, maybe a non-practicing Christian, that may be a question that many people have. Like, why did the most important event in human history have to happen? If he is God, why not just do the stuff? You know, do the God stuff. You can do anything. You can make anything happen. You created the universe. Why go through that? And this is how he explains it. Listen, Sean Ryan asks the question, and then he answers. Listen.
1: Why did Jesus have to die on the cross?
2: Yeah.
1: Why did he have to do it? I don't fully understand why it had to happen. Mm-hmm. If he is God.
2: Why couldn't he just forgive?
1: Exactly.
2: Yeah, dude. Yeah. Man, that's like my favorite question to answer ever, right? So, the Bible says that God did it that way so that he could be both, let me say it and then explain it, so he could be both just and the justifier of the ungodly, all right? So, just and justifier, all right? So, my favorite way to illustrate this is by a story, okay? It's the best illustration of why Jesus had to die on the cross I've ever heard. All right. That goes like this. Once upon a time, in a far off kingdom, there was a king who was known by everyone in the kingdom to be the most just and loving king who had ever lived. But then it was discovered that somebody was stealing from the king's treasury. And so the king, being a just king, he sent out an edict that whenever it was discovered who was stealing from the king's treasury, that person would receive 10 lashes. Well, the theft continued, and so he issued another decree. When it's discovered who's stealing from the king's treasury, it would be 20 lashes. Theft continued, 30 lashes. Until finally, the king issued a final decree, and he said, when it's discovered who's stealing from the king's treasury, it will be a sentence of 40 lashes. Now, the problem with that was that 40 lashes was a death sentence. And so the theft continued until eventually it was discovered that none other than the king's daughter was the one who was stealing from the treasury. So then a question began to ripple through the kingdom. What would the king do? Some thought he would forgive her, but then how would he be just? Some thought that he would issue the sentence, but then how would he be loving? Well, it was decided. The king sat down and decided, you know what? The sentence is just, the punishment must fall, and so the decree stands. And so one day the entire kingdom was gathered. And in front of everybody, the king's own daughter was marched up to the podium in front of the entire kingdom, and she was bent over the podium, and the back of her shirt was ripped open. And the executioner stood there, and he began to raise his whip to land the first slash. And as soon as he did, the king yelled, "Stop." And there was a silence that fell. And the king strode forward, and he took off his own shirt, and he bent over, and he wrapped his body around his own daughter and looked back up over his shoulder, and he said, "Now hit her." And the executioner objected, and he said, "But king, those lashes, they'll fall on you." And he said, "The sentence must stand. It's just, hit her." And so 40 lashes fell on the body of the king that protected the body of his daughter, and the king died in the stead of his daughter. And what happened, Sean, in that story is the king was both just because payment for the sin had to be made, and the king was the justifier of the ungodly. She went free because he took the penalty. See, the reason Jesus had to die on the cross is because God is just. And so payment for sin has to be made. Like if somebody walked into a courtroom and a judge just went, "You know what, man? You raped that girl when she was young, but you're real sorry. And I have the power to do it. You're forgiven." Hmm. Nobody would think that was a just judge. So penalty for sin had to be made. But God is love, so he made the payment himself. That's what the Bible means when it says, "For the wages of sin is death, but the free gift of God is eternal life through Jesus Christ our Lord." Okay. So it's a substitutionary sacrifice. In my place, condemned he stood.
1: Wow. It's a great explanation.
2: Does it make sense?
1: Makes perfect sense.
2: Okay.
1: Thank you.
2: Yeah.
0: So there you go. That was the story he told. That's a fantastic
3: wow.
0: illustration of why that had to happen. Most important event in human history. Well, what happened 3 days later, I guess you could put that all together, but crazy, crazy, crazy. I just wanted to share that. I came across that, and I said, man, that's good. I got to share that with the audience. 205-545-9950. Let's keep it going. Bubba Rumble on the line. Bubba, what's up?
4: Hey, Monday Now.
0: Hey, now.
4: That was a pretty heavy piece, man. I was soaking it all in, so I'll try to regroup here and move forward.
0: Yeah, that's good stuff.
4: You keep talking about Jesus like that on your show, though. Like when the Muslims take our country over, they're coming for you first, cuz.
0: Yeah, they're not going to be happy about that at all.
4: You might want to like adopt a more Muhammad-friendly point of view in case the inevitable. Although I wouldn't recommend it.
0: Yeah, yeah, it's not going to make Islam happy. That's for sure.
4: It's not, you know, that's coming to a head more and more. Like, people got a choice to make. You can genuflect towards the false prophet or put your faith in the one true savior of mankind. There is no alternative.
0: That is true. 100%.
4: All right. So I was glad to hear the Trump administration still tackling fraud and trying to expose it on many levels. And in a lot of ways, good things have happened. I saw where the hospice scam that Nick Shirley uncovered in Los Angeles, those entire buildings have been evacuated. And I don't know where those poor people are getting their hospice care now, but it's weird how those businesses vanished overnight after Nick Shirley exposed them. And of course, now California has passed the Nick Shirley Act, where it's actually a felony to investigate fraud in California now.
0: Yeah. That's right. If you want to pull a Nick Shirley in California, you go to jail.
4: That's right. Like the government, that's what the government's there for. They'll investigate the fraud that they're involved in. Don't worry.
0: Isn't it amazing, though, the way that Trump has been, for the better part of 10 years, been accused of stifling the press and threatening the freedom of the press, and yet here we have a guy that wants to be president signing bills into law that will criminally prosecute press for reporting on particular stories.
4: Oh, absolutely. It's a liberal Democrat hypocrisy at its finest, like always, you know, and then they'll spin around and spout out their stuff about how, you know, like how a free press is one of our most sacred institutions, as long as they're saying what the Democrats want them to say, of course.
0: Mm-hmm.
4: You know, and, you know, on this whole fraud thing, too, one thing I still haven't heard anything about, and it gets talked about on this show and a lot of other places, too, is one of the biggest forms of fraud that we all face in our everyday lives are these friggin' phone scammers, man. And a lot of people have lost their entire life savings to these phone scammers that get to pummel us at their own volition and free will all day, every day on our home phones, on our cell phones, through our computers. And unfortunately, there's not a lot of recourse for mainly the senior

0: Horn fan. But
1: well, I
0: do want to say this, talking about the scams, this was not his point, but Bruno texted in. He said, Andrew, on the $5,000, I have already received a message that I have been pre-qualified for the $5,000, just had to go to a given website. He said, I trashed it, of course, because I disagree with the giveaway. And based on what he's saying here is I don't know that he realizes that there is no pre-qualification. If you get a text message saying that you've pre-qualified for the $5,000, like, that's a scam. That's not real. So good on Bruno for trashing it, but that was 1,000% a scam. And
1: absolutely,
0: thankfully, you didn't fall for it.
1: Well, I'm glad you brought that up on the air, because, you know, anybody better get that warning out to your senior citizens in your life and make sure they watch out for those messages, because obviously it's coming and more people will get that. And look how fast that is. Within a week's time, they've already got the next scam set up.
0: Yes. Just know, if you are within the sound of my voice, if there is anybody that texts you or calls you or anything about $5,000 from the government, it is not real. You're not going to get a phone call. You're not going to get a text or an email or any of that about $5,000. One, it doesn't exist right now. There is no legislation. Although I do think, what's the one guy's name that railroaded Fauci that did so good in the congressional hearing from Ohio? What's the guy in Ohio's name? Bernie Marino. He actually, after Trump said that, I think he started drafting legislation for it. So it's in motion, but you're not going to get a phone call. You're not going to get a text. You're not going to get an email. There's not going to be any of that. There's no qualification. So if you are hearing my voice, don't respond to any of that, because they're going to end up draining your bank account.
1: No, and yeah, for real. I really hope that I'd like to hear a peep of anything about the phone scam and the messaging scam thing, because it's getting to the point where it's just like nobody even wants to answer their phone anymore. It's disrupting communications between people, and it's driving our society farther apart from each other, along with the other negative consequences of these scammers just having free will to run amok on us here. So I'm waiting for the day where I hear J.D. Vance give a press conference on cracking down on phone scams.
0: Yeah.
1: I won't hold my breath now.
0: Well, let's hope that it happens. All right.
1: All right. I'll let you get back to it, dudes. Hey, now.
0: Hey, now.
2: Hey, now.
0: I say a hey, now. Hey, let me tell you about Mandu real quick. MANDUU.com. Mandu.com. That's my Mandu for men and women. Don't discriminate. It's for everybody. I'll be at Mandu today doing my workout. Love getting that workout in. 15 minutes is all it takes, and you can get in shape faster than you ever could before. And I'm excited now that I got my testosterone levels back to where they need to be. I'm excited to start seeing what kind of results I start getting from Mandu on top of what's already happening, because my T levels are where they need to be. So it's just a double whammy. But here's what I want you to do. Forget about me. This ain't about me. This is about you. Free session for any one of y'all that want to try this out. If you're 18 years old or older, you got a free session waiting on you. And you may say to yourself, well, I got a bad back. I got a bad knee. I got a da, da, da. None of that matters. This could actually help you tremendously with those ailments. As you build muscle, you lose weight. All because you're doing 15-minute increments over the course of days. Like, you want to do 3 a week, which is the most you'd be able to do, on a Sunday, a Tuesday, and a Thursday, or if you want to do 2 a week, or you want to do 1 a week. It's all about what works for you. Now, that's all after the fact. What you need to worry about now is just getting that free session, and it's so easy to sign up for it. You go to the website, mandu.com, MANDUU.com, and get with them. Click that button that says claim your free session. Or if you don't want to do that, you can call them. Birmingham location is right there in Homewood, 205-438-6003. That's 438-6003. And also, don't forget, until the end of the month, teachers, administrators, students, you're going to get 15% off every single month on your Mandu if you

0: sign up by the end of this month. For as long as you do it, you'll be getting 15% off as a thank you for our back-to-school people who are out there working so hard to, you know, take care of these children. MANDUU.com. Let me get Amanda up next. What's up, Amanda?
1: Hey, you can call me Bald Amanda. You used to be my Uber driver.
0: Oh, that's right. Speaking of Uber, yes, what's up?
1: I know. I had a scam happen to me the other day. My Venmo card, and I just got into Venmo, and I was like, yes, this is awesome. And all of a sudden, it just went, like, negative for no reason. So it said, call the number on the back of the card. And when I did, you know, the Indian sounding fella answered the phone, and you know, of course I had to verify myself. And then he said, give me your main bank account number. And I said, no, thank you. I'm not giving you any more information. You have everything on your computer. And he hung up on me. So,
0: and this number was where did you get the number from?
1: On the back of the Venmo card.
0: Wow.
1: And he said something about, well, that number's inactive, blah, blah, blah, blah, blah, blah, blah, blah, blah. And so I had to go online and find Venmo's actual customer service. And what had happened was, God, that sounded country.
0: What happened was?
1: My Venmo card had gotten hacked. And it overdrew my Venmo card, so I ended up with a negative balance. And so when I finally talked to Venmo, I was like, hey, if I don't have the money on this card, it should decline.
0: Mm-hmm.
1: Y'all shouldn't, like, just keep charging to where, because my friend sent me some money for rent on Venmo, and it took, like, a third of it. And I was like, what is going on? So now I have to redo my Venmo and get a whole new card. And I'm just like, I just told my roommate, I was like, please just give me cash.
0: Yeah. So just what is Venmo going to do? Are they going to stop the transaction?
1: They're going to reimburse me and help me dispute all the charges, but it's going to take 7 to 10 business days, blah, blah, blah, blah, blah. There's like, just be aware of that number on the back of that Venmo card, because it is not legit.
0: That's crazy. That would be actually printed on the card.
1: I was so pissed because my friend sent me money and I went to like buy groceries and it declined. And I was like, what is going on? And somebody had hacked my Venmo card.
0: Ugh, that's awful.
1: Yeah.
0: That's a good PSA.
1: Yeah. But anyway, I just wanted to throw that out there, and I'll listen to you every chance I get. And I'm happy for your success.
0: Well, thank you, Amanda. Good to hear from you, my friend.
1: All right. I'll let you get back to it.
0: All right. We'll see you. So, yeah, that, I mean, to think that the number printed on the back of the card sends you to a scammer, that's wild. I mean, the only thing I could think of is they figured out a way to divert the phone calls that go to that number to them. You know, you do like call forwarding or something like that. But
2: or they're sending out a physical card, which would take some planning. But people that are new to Venmo, you know, I guess they might have a way to see that.
0: I don't know. But if they're like, hello, this is John Smith, I need your bank account number. Yes, I work for Venmo. I'm in our headquarters in Chicago, Illinois. Right, buddy, right. We'll have a segment up next.
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4: Happy Monday, Alabama. As we head into a new work week in the middle of September, we're still seeing no signal of fall weather anytime soon. The next 7 days feature high temperatures in the low to mid 90s. West Alabama could near 100 degrees today, tomorrow, and Wednesday. Each afternoon full of sunshine with very little rain chance, only a few spotty showers each afternoon. And mornings stay clear and dry in the low to mid 70s as we wake up and head out the door Monday through Friday. I'm ABC 3340 meteorologist M.K. Cowan on Talk 99.
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0: Chuck Davis. I'm bringing you this part of the show, ChuckDavisLaw.com. ChuckDavisLaw.com, my buddy Chuck. Talked to him this morning, as a matter of fact. Chuck Davis is out there waiting on your phone call. Just got to reach out to him. Let him know I sent you and get squared away. Whatever legal situation ails you, like divorce or custody battles or personal injury, you got money waiting on you. You got a company that owes you money because they've injured you or their negligence has caused you to get injured. There's money out there for it, man. You just got to go get it. Grab the bull by the horns and get it. Chuck Davis can get you squared away on that. Even if you've been injured in a way where you can't even get to Chuck's office, let him know that, man. He'll meet you somewhere or he'll come to you. That's the type of guy he is, man. He cares about people and he cares about the outcome of your situation. Same thing with paperwork stuff like probate and contracts and real estate and wills. Get the wills done because you never know what's going to happen and you want to make sure that things are designated in a way that your family's not ripping each other's throats out after you pass away. Make sure your parents and your grandparents have that done. You guys say, yeah, hey, Mama, I'm not trying to say that I want to be at the top of the list in your will, but did you get it done? And if you haven't, I know a guy. That guy's Chuck Davis. ChuckDavisLaw.com. 205-823-9992. No representation is made that the legal services provided are superior to the legal services provided by other lawyers. Yeah. By the way, last night I won $76 on Underdog.
1: Whoa.
0: On a $5 biz.
1: Go ahead, man.
0: Yeah. Of course, I'll never withdraw that money. I'll just use it and whittle it down until it's nothing on future bets. But it at least provides me with some wiggle room to where my wife doesn't see Underdog charges on the bank statement. That's the beauty of it. Anyway. Real quick, before we do the wheel, I saw this from Trump over the past hour. He was actually, he tweeted about the $5,000 that we've been talking about today. He said the $5,000 Trump dividend to be given to all adults in the United States due to the fact that our country is taking in trillions of dollars of economic development, investment, and pure success is being criticized by the Democrats who are hoping that it never happens. But it will. As an example, the Democrats said the big, beautiful bill, one of the largest ever approved by Congress or signed into law by a president, happened despite the Democrats saying it would be impossible to get approved. Or the gift of $1,776 that I gave last year to our military was an almost guaranteed non-starter. Everyone said it couldn't be done, but it was. Our military patriots got the money and loved it. When I say something, I mean it. The $5,000 dividend will happen because the people of our country deserve it. Vote Republican. So he's just reiterating what he said at the convention. And it's going to be a divisive thing. People are going to say, you know, we shouldn't do it. We should invest it somewhere else and everything else. And, you know, that happens with every stimulus check, or in this case, a dividend, based on the money that we've brought in. Now, the economic development and stuff that he's talking about, while that may not be tangible money, that will be a lot of money in the future. And yes, trillions of dollars of economic development that is going to greatly benefit our economy and our country in the future. There's no doubt about it. We've never seen anything like it. It's like a modern-day gold rush of economic development. And there's going to be obviously some scandals in between, data centers, this, that, and the other. But hey, that's stuff we can talk about later. Right now, what we have to talk about is everybody's favorite. It is time for the Wheel of Segment.
2: You can't do that.
3: But it was an honest error of judgment.

0: I'm the sea, John Bird, your one and only wheel this week is you can't do that, right?
1: Right.
2: Right.
0: And let's start off with this one. Headline, blind man sentenced for 150-mile drive while drunk.
1: What?
0: Can't do that if you're a blind man.
1: No, it's impossible to do that. I mean, I guess he would have gotten in trouble if he wasn't drunk, but now he's got double the trouble.
0: That's right. A blind motorist who took his partner's car and drove for 150 miles at night while drunk has been handed a suspended sentence. Anthony Hall, 50 years old, who does not have a driving license, was stopped by police on the M6 near Carlisle at 1:45 BST, that's some sort of British time, on June 29th after he was seen swerving the car between lanes and onto the hard shoulder. Hall told police he had driven from his home in Huddersfield after he and his partner had drunk 4 bottles of wine. The magistrate's court heard Hall of Lee's Close had admitted charges including dangerous driving at a previous hearing and was sentenced on Tuesday to 36 weeks in prison, suspended for 18 months. He had also admitted drinking, driving without a license or insurance, and taking a car without consent. The court heard that in the early hours of June 29th, police received information that a driver on the M6 northbound was under the influence and was blind. Hall was pulled over by police and was seen swerving near the junction 42. The officer who stopped Hall could smell the alcohol in his breath, and when asked about this, the 50-year-old said he and his partner had drunk wine. Hall told the officers he had gone blind about 2 years ago, but he could see some lights, and he explained that while on the motorway, he had followed an HGV's light. The distance Hall traveled was about 150 miles, and he had taken the car from his partner without permission. When he was breathalyzed at the side of the road, he gave a reading of 50 micrograms of alcohol per 100 milliliters of breath. I don't know what that means.
1: Probably bad.
0: At a police station later, he gave a reading of 46 micrograms. The drink drive limit in England and Wales is 35 micrograms of alcohol per 100 milliliters of breath. So it wasn't that far off. I mean, he was 46 and the cutoff is 35. I'd be more worried about the fact that he's blind.
1: How in the world?
0: He told
1: police to travel 150 miles.
0: He told police he had planned to drive to Scotland and wanted to escape his home, his relationship, and his finances. That's what I call determination, my friend.
1: I call idiot.
0: You want to do something. You want something done right, you do it yourself.
3: Even if you're blind.
1: And drunk.
3: And drunk.
0: Good on him. Not really. That was a really bad decision. And it's why you can't do that. Next up, wealthy influencer dies at 43 years old after penis enlargement procedure causes fatal embolism. His name? Ego Tiny Iberibo. His name is Tiny.
1: Is he from Africa? Tiny Nibagigo?
0: Tiny Uberibo died at 43 after penis enlargement procedure during a luxury trip to Thailand that led to a fatal. Did you not know he died?
1: No.
0: You didn't hear that part of the headline?
1: No, I didn't.
0: He's dead.
1: Man, that's sad.
0: The British-Nigerian businessman had filler injected at a clinic in Bangkok before he became sick and died days later. That's awful. Uberibo was staying at a Marriott hotel in Bangkok with his wife when he went to an unnamed clinic for the procedure in March. According to evidence presented at Inner West London Coroner's Court, doctors injected 40 milliliters of hyaluronic acid and lidocaine into his wee willy winker. After the procedure, Uberibo, I feel like I'm pronouncing his name different every time, Tiny and his wife went for a massage. When they were there, he complained of chest pains and passed out twice. He was taken by ambulance to the hospital where he was initially able to answer questions. His wife told doctors about his filler injections, but Tiny lost consciousness before doctors could perform a CT scan. Doctors found that he had suffered a pulmonary embolism, which happens when a blood vessel in the lungs becomes blocked. He was moved to intensive care where doctors worked to save him. Medical professionals performed CPR for more than 100 minutes, but he died in the early hours of March 6th. So he's a super wealthy influencer. I don't know. I mean, it sounds like maybe you had something else going on. I don't know that, penile injections would cause that issue with your lungs, but I mean,
1: I guess maybe if you stick the needle in the wrong vein, or I don't know.
0: Supposed to just put it in the main vein.
1: Dang.
0: And I don't think you put it in the vein. I think you're trying to fill the rest of it, not the veins.
1: Yeah, that's right.
0: But dang. The thing is like, the reason that they even ended up in the file was because his name was Tiny, and he went for penile enlargement surgery.
1: And that tells you the story right there.
0: I felt like I was going to get more of a reaction out of you for that.
1: No, I mean, I've had it done and hadn't had a problem. So.
0: Okay.
1: You know, I mean,
0: well, that's good.
1: You know, good for him. Well, no, not good for him. He's dead, but, you know.
0: More power to you,
1: yeah.
0: Is what you mean.
1: Yeah, he took the chance, and he gambled, and he lost.
0: And sometimes that happens.
1: Yeah.
0: Last but not least, not to be outdone by penile enlargement surgery, man arrested after allegedly sexually abusing a koi fish in Bangkok.
1: God, it's
0: a double Bangkok wheel of segments.
1: Jeez.
0: My question is, like, how do you... how do you even do it?
1: Is your nickname Tiny? You know, I mean...
0: Like, you have to be Tiny.
1: Dang.
0: Right?
1: That just...
0: Do you want to speculate?
1: Well, I mean, they got... You know, koi fish have, like, the big mouths that open...
0: Okay.
1: I was just kidding. Yeah.
0: Here's a story. This is news, by the way. I'm not making this stuff up. I'm reading the news to y'all. It says on September 10th, police have arrested 51-year-old man accused of entering a private fish pond in Bangkok and sexually abusing koi fish after the fish owner discovered the incident on CCTV. The Colonel Chief of Thung Song Hong Police Station ordered officers to track down the suspect, identified as Suchichai. Also known as Tong. His name is Tong. The incident took place outside a house in around 20 hour, whatever. It happened on September 7th. The footage showed the suspect arriving by bicycle at about 20:30 and parking beside the fish pond. He walked around the pond before exposing himself and attempting to catch a koi fish. Also, he took his pants off before he even caught the fish. How about that? At about 20:38, the suspect allegedly stripped naked, climbed into the pond, and caught a koi, using it to... There it is.
1: Okay.
0: Using it to...
1: All right, we're dangerously close to the safety dance, so...
0: Well, it says he used it to polish the banister before releasing it back into the pond. That's what the story says. That's all. And I'm not, again, we're not here to speculate on what happened.
1: As Forrest Gump would say, that's all I'm going to say about that.
0: The housekeeper and the fish owner subsequently discovered the suspect. He fled on his bicycle and the owner chased him, but the owner fell and was injured. A police complaint was later filed at Thung Song Hong Police Station. Investigators believe the suspect lived nearby because he had to use a bicycle to flee. On the afternoon of September 10th, officers spotted him wearing the same clothes he had allegedly worn during the incident while walking near the area. When he saw police, he attempted to flee. Officer chased him and made the arrest. During questioning, he allegedly admitted that he was the person shown in the video. He told police that he had initially gone to the area intending to take a bath.
1: Oh, yeah.
0: After seeing the koi swimming in the pond, he became sexually aroused and caught a fish to, again, the banister thing. Okay, that's enough.
1: You can't do that. God, who would want to?
0: That's what we call you can't do that.

0: don't think we should have done that story.
1: My wife I don't is, think so either.
0: I know my wife is so mad at me right now. Why would you do that? I'm sorry, honey. It was in the file. What am I supposed to do?
1: Yeah, Trish, I didn't want him to do it, but he did it anyway.
0: He didn't know anything about it. He actually egged me on.
1: I did not.
0: Yeah, you did. You started describing the all right, Noto Roofing, NOTOroofing.com, NotoRoofing.com, 205-848-2299. 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

0: you want me to read some of the text real quick?
1: Sure. The show's already gone off the rails. Might as well take it into the ditch.
0: Bubba says, getting your tiny Bebo injected in Bangkok sounds like a bad idea from the get-go. Doug says, is there a picture of the fish?
1: Why, Doug?
0: KC says, I guess you just can't make up those stories with the koi fish, huh? Definitely not made up, my friend. Definitely happened. Just Google it. Leslie says, I cannot even imagine what y'all's algorithms must look like. They're pretty messed up, actually. They're very messed up. Mine actually is kind of, it like knows where I'm going to go day to day. So, for instance, like when I get to Saturday morning, my algorithm starts pumping football stuff to me and does that all weekend. And then by Monday, the football stuff will kind of fade out. And then it'll get back to stories about, you know, people sexually assaulting koi fish. Boomer says, there's definitely something fishy about that story.
2: I see what he did there.
0: You got that right. And Blake says, now that's funny. Poor fish. Yeah, I want to know what the fish thought about it. Did the fish survive, I guess is the question. That was not included in the story. Well, maybe it was, but I had to end it early because it was becoming too much. Daniel says, someone told him there are plenty of fish in the sea, and he misunderstood what they meant.
2: Oh, gosh.
0: It's also on the same dating app as Richard the Cop with Plenty of Fish.
2: Oh, man.
0: Yeah. Anyway, that's probably enough. 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I don't know, but we're going to find out. 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You can too, man. 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And if you're like me and you didn't think you had low T, go get checked anyway, because there's a good chance you might be. 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Do it. Do it. You'll be glad you did. I'm out of here. John Byrne, have a safe trip.
3: Thank you, brother.
0: We'll see him back on Monday. 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
6: U.S. Congressman Dale Strong is concerned about the rise in socialism and communism within the Democratic Party. Strong was recently on WVNN with Dale Jackson, calling for conservatives to show up and vote this coming November in order to push back at this far-left ideology.
7: You look at what the Democrats are allowing to happen. The Democratic Party has been hijacked by socialist and communist, and they're not dodging it one bit. And I'll tell you this right here, while we may not be seeing it at the level that I see it in D.C. every day, I'll promise you right now, the American people have got to wake up. I pray that our Christians, our hunters and fishermen get off the sideline and come and vote. If we had 80% of the people show up and vote, we'd have a supermajority. We'd take America back. But get ready. It's going to be 15-18% of the people come out and vote and determine the direction of America. And, of course, I trust that the people of the 5th District understand what we're trying to do. We've got a proven record. I'll run on it all day long.
6: I'll be back with more Alabama stories after this.
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6: A grand jury in Houston County is considering evidence against a former teacher at Jerry Lee Fain Elementary School. Johnny Dunaway is facing 10 counts of enticing a child for immoral purposes and one count of sex abuse of a child under the age of 12. A Gardendale woman was arrested by Florida authorities for the distribution of child sex abuse material. An investigation was launched into 33-year-old Stephanie Kraft this past May after a tip came in to the Bay County Sheriff's Department. I'm Andrea Tice.

0: Reach them at 205-592-0095. This jingle's finally over.
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0: Somebody turn the dang heat off. It is so hot. I think the hottest place on planet Earth. There's two places, AJ.
1: Mm-hmm.
0: Bourbon Street, New Orleans.
2: Yes.
0: So hot and humid. And that parking lot right outside our
2: door. Oh, God, yes.
0: That particular asphalt. Yeah. And it never fails this time of year. I wind up in a conversation out in the parking lot. I just want to go in there. I'm like, somebody will catch me in the parking lot. I'm like, dude, I gotta, I'm holding on my, trying to get in here.
2: Right.
0: I gotta go inside, man.
2: Well, I can tell that it was like inside. So hot for you because I saw you pull up, right? And it's normally you back all the way in, but I guess you think you was driving your truck because you like almost like in the middle.
0: No, there's pine straw all over the pine. I can't see the lanes. I cannot see what I'm backing up into, and I didn't want to. Remember that time that girl backed up against the pine straw hill? We have a little hill on one side of our parking lot, and then the buildings on the other side. And one day we were all sitting up here back when people used to work here. We'd have 40, 50 people up here any time. And we looked down, and the freaking woods were on fire behind this car. And the young lady she was a visitor to the building, and it actually parked her car. I don't know if AJ remembers this story. She had parked her car and got in a car with somebody else to go to lunch.
2: Yeah.
0: But backed up to the pine straw, and her hot tailpipe caught the woods and her car on fire.
2: I remember
0: I had to go down there and play Batman and jerk the door open.
2: I remember that. And she still works here. I think she
0: works here?
2: Yeah.
0: Who is? Well, tell me later.
2: Yeah.
0: I thought it was just somebody visiting.
2: No. This was an employee. I'll tell you.
0: And then we grabbed a big old fire extinguisher, and I shot that thing in there, and I smelled like sulfur. I smelled like sulfur for like 2 weeks. It was in my lungs. Like, it was.
2: Yeah.
0: I was like, never mind. Next time, I'm going to let the car burn.
2: Well, I remember that day, too, because I used to park over there.
0: Yeah.
2: And I went in there. I pulled in, and I saw all that burnt ash.
0: Oh, it's nasty.
2: It was just bad. It was bad.
0: How was your weekend, man? You good?
2: It was good. It was busy. Pretty much. Was at a grand opening for Planet Fitness for Hot. So I was out there.
0: Saw that.
2: On Saturday, and then I did this thing called sleep because I didn't realize how tired I was.
0: Really, man? You actually slept?
2: I actually slept. Had to put my son to sleep because he was like, you know, he got up like at the butt crack of dawn on Sunday. I'm like, bro, like, you don't, when it's school time, you do not want to get up. But when it's Sunday, I hear those little feet.
0: That's it for you for the day.
2: I'm like,
0: For me, it's barking dogs at 1 a.m. for no apparent reason. Like somebody's breaking in the damn house. I think they see ghosts and wait.
2: Probably.
0: Or there's like, hey, well, he's had 4 hours of sleep. Let's wake his fat ass up.
2: Right, right.
0: That's pretty
2: much. We hungry over here.
0: Yeah. Mm-hmm. Yeah, I spent the weekend, me and my neighbor kind of in the woods. I was cutting roads. I got onto a project and I couldn't quit. So I wound up plowing some trails and roads between our properties. And that was fun. But I didn't get the other stuff I wanted to get done, but at least all that. Yeah, 99 on my thermometer on the, I drove my Jeep today. AJ, did you notice I had to switch to the Jeep?
2: I did.
0: Diesel's like 620 now. I'm like, nope, truck's going to stay parked for a while because I don't want to burn up that $5. Hey, that $5 diesel feels like a deal. I got a tank full of that. It's going to sit there. I use that sparingly when I got to haul something because it really did jump up. It's it is a refinery choke point, and it's the activity in the Strait, and Iran's still up to the things. Let me see where I'll look up the barrel price here in just a little bit. The Dow's only down 107 because we're in this weird sort of schizophrenic place where there's so much economic news on one side of the equation, but there are these stubborn situations with the energy and the interest that's just kind of keeping a lid on things sometimes with investors. But we'll get into all that, the politics of oil and everything that goes with it. And let me just launch. We'll just jump. Oh, wait a minute. We got Richard over here. Let me take a quick call. Because once I tee off, I may not be able to stop myself. I don't have any breaks today. Richard, what's up, buddy?
3: Hey, buddy. It was just good meeting you guys at the Hueytown Pond this weekend or this last week. Enjoyed meeting you. But we talked a little bit Friday about a situation at Smith Lake, and I know you're a big fan of the Smith Lake property, and you go there a lot. It's a beautiful lake.
0: Yeah.
3: Want to talk a little bit about a project that's going on that kind of is just bad stewards of the land. There's a group called Vista Largo, owned by Maverick Contractors. They have bought 92 acres of property, and they are going to try to put in well over 100 to 120 homes on this property. And the problem, and it's not that we don't want an extra building. I just built a house myself and real proud of it. But they have been permitted by ADEM to do what's called a dump into the lake, 65,000 gallons, and they call it effluent.
0: Effluent, which means turds. That's a scientific word for turds. Yeah,
3: it's
0: AJ.
3: A good cover-up word.
0: But tell your son, Dad, I got to go take an effluent.
3: Exactly.
0: Okay, go ahead, Richard. I'm sorry.
3: So they have been permitted by ADEM to get this, to allow 65,000 gallons a day into the lake. Now, we are one of the cleanest lakes in the nation. I don't know, we're second or third in the nation.
0: Yeah, it rivals Lake Tahoe in terms of cleanliness. And it goes back and forth, but Smith Lake's one of the cleanest. It's the natural shape of the lake, the rocky bottom, the what feeds it. The headwaters come through clean land. It's really important to keep that clean. But you're saying 65 million a day? Is that correct?
3: 65,000.
0: Thousand. Okay. Even that sounds like a lot for a neighborhood.
3: It is absolutely a lot, but that gives them, you know, the approval to this.
0: Yeah, and that's their limit. I see what you're saying.
3: Yes. But yeah, we are trying to stop it. The lake has never allowed effluent to be direct discharged into the lake. So we're trying to get enough people to get involved and to stop this. Like I said, going from second and third cleanest lake in the world to a dump site for raw sewage. Everybody that builds there has to go through a stringent code and has to get their septic approved and you know, permitted. Nobody's allowed to do this.
0: Why can't now, they do septic, underground septic, like everybody else? Why they got to dump it into the lake?
3: The reason why they can't is because, first of all, they've already skinned the land. They've gone over and bulldozed every tree, every inch of property.
0: Yep.
3: So it will not perk. Not to mention, if you put in a typical septic, you need at least an acre. Do the math. Right now,
0: sure,
3: they're at 92 acres, well over 100 homes. There's not enough acreage to even put them in if they hadn't have destroyed the land. But now it won't perk due to the fact that they've moved the dirt.
0: And there's a lot of rock underneath that, too. So
3: 100%.
0: It's very rocky.
3: So
0: yeah,
3: we're just trying to get awareness. Birmingham really needs to be aware of it because guess what? Some of your drinking water comes from Smith Lake.
0: Yep.
3: You've got people like Curry that gets their drinking water from Smith Lake.
0: Well, the good news for Birmingham customers is thanks to the management of the old Birmingham Waterworks, half of that water that's coming, half of the turd water will get lost in leaks in their system, so we'll only get half of it. I'm kidding.
3: Well, true that. Yep. Yeah, it's water.
0: Look, I did some math, Richard. 65,000 a day with, what'd you say, 122 homes?
3: Up to 120 homes.
0: So we had I just did 122. That's 532 gallons per home. That seems kind of high to me. Maybe I'm wrong. I guess with baths and showers, that's a lot of poop. And AJ, that's more than like, I mean, if you opened a Taco Bell in the middle of that neighborhood, I'm not sure they could produce that much. everything.
3: The problem there, they have a permit allowing up to.
0: Yeah,
3: so
0: exactly.
3: It doesn't matter. Even if it's 10 gallons of effluent or sewage water, we don't want it.
0: I understand
3: it is
0: that.
3: The cleanest lake. We're trying to get our lake deemed as a treasured lake. Lake Martin is the only lake in the state of Alabama that has been deemed treasure lake, which means they're a little more stringent. You can't put a wastewater treatment plant. You cannot put in a data center. There's a lot of things that water is protected. And we're 10 times cleaner than Lake Martin.
0: Yeah.
3: They were just good about getting it done. We just don't need any kind of direct discharge. I'm not asking them to stop building. I'm not asking them to stop growing. I just do not want them to dump any kind of effluent into the lake.
0: Yeah.
3: Even if it's treated, the chemicals that they use to treat the water can cause algae blooms. There's just nothing that can come out of this that would be good other than padding somebody's pocket.
0: Richard, do y'all have a group opposing this? Do y'all have council? Have you tried? What's going on with it other than you raising awareness?
3: there's a lot of segmented groups trying to do this. We're trying to get the word out now more than ever. They actually got this permitted in the dead of the night. They did not actually go and have what you would say a community-wide meeting saying, hey, we're doing this. If they had, they'd have had a lot more uproar. They permitted it in 30 days. If you did not research it on ADEM's website, no one knew about it. So it was permitted in the middle of the night. I don't know whose pockets might have been padded. I'm not going to say they were. But for some reason, they're getting special treatment that no one on the lake really was aware of.
0: Is Cindy Myrex your rep?
3: She is. And I actually spoke to Cindy, and she owns property on the lake.
0: Oh, yeah. Cindy's, but, yeah, she knows that issue. She got elected to office generally, not the same issue, but on a development issue like this that the community was raising hell about, as you well know. And this is like the third thing that's come up on Smith lately where development is coming up against the people that already live there for sure.
3: Sure, absolutely. And yeah. I just wanted to be aware. I'm hoping that more people that hear about this in the Birmingham market that go, oh, we don't want this in our water. And all of us come together as one and not, I'm not, once again, trying to stop growth. I'm trying to stop raw sewage or effluent, I got to be careful of the wording, to be dumped in the lake. No matter how well treated it is, there's always a problem and a case where it could go south. Today, yes, it may be a perfect system. As long as it's maintained, it may do fine. 10 years, 15 years, 20 years down the road when the tank cracks or somebody's not maintaining it right, don't chemicalize, just like a
0: Birmingham water works. Richard, I grew up with this problem. I grew up near and kind of on the Chattahoochee River. And Atlanta, as you know, is north of where it's kind of Atlanta sewer. And back in the 80s, the R.M. Clayton sewage treatment plant broke, like the pipes burst, and it dumped I don't know how many million gallons of raw sewage right down the Chattahoochee toward our town. And you couldn't swim in Lake West Point and some of the other lakes down in the Chattahoochee for a long time. You couldn't fish out of it because accidents happened. It was a huge spill. It was a big deal back in those days. Years later, I was just over there in Georgia. I think it's near Cartersville somewhere. And I just happened to ride right by that plant. And it affected us downstream for a long, long time.
3: Well, and I grew up on the Warrior River. And they did the same thing. The Donaldson Prison has
0: a dump site.
3: And it is, I mean, it's trash. Now, they've cleaned up the lake a little bit. But if you go up that creek and do a water test, you're going to see nastiness that you wouldn't want to eat a fish, you wouldn't want to swim, you dang sure don't want to drink it. And it's just a bad thing. There's just nothing good other than somebody making money. And that's just not being good stewards of our land. And that's what I'm hoping we can do something about it. So please keep that front and center with your listeners.
0: Yeah, we'll keep up with it. It was new to me when you first brought it up to me. I was so busy with the show over in Hueytown, I didn't have as long to talk to you, but You kind of keep us up to speed, and I'll get more adept at it, and I'm sure based on your call, we'll get some more feedback on it, and I'll try to get myself educated. How about that?
3: My friend, I appreciate you as always.
0: All right, Richard. Yeah, people, you know, that not in my backyard thing is real. Lately, it's been data centers, and Lord have mercy, Trump has teed off on AI. AI has lurched into the front of the headlines in a way that's the craziest thing, and I'm a little conspiratorial about why I think that is, and we'll talk about some of that in a minute. But I find myself in disagreement with Trump again, and I'm starting to fear a lame duck Trump presidency because I think he's already decided he's a lame duck. I mean, whether the Democrats win or not, he can't get anything through Congress. His own party obstructs him as much as the Democrats. So why not? Trump's just throwing stuff at the wall now. We'll get into some of that in a minute. We'll get into politics. Let me get Eddie in here, and then we got to get the break. Eddie, what's going on, man?
1: Hey, I just wanted to correct one of the things your previous caller said. I was on the Double Springs Water Board for 10 years. It's been about 10 years ago. And we discharge effluent into Clear Creek daily, have been for probably 50 years. Clear Creek runs directly into Smith Lake.
0: It sure does.
1: The water that we discharge has been treated to the point where you can drink it. Back in the late 80s, I graduated engineering school. My first job was at Wolverine Tube, Decatur, Alabama. We discharged to the Tennessee River.

0: So I don't want to say it's spoiled either, but just know that we've
1: That's good information, though. I appreciate that, Eddie. That is good information to know what's the balance, how do you do this the right way, those kind of things. You can understand the alarm, and your information is reasonable as well. I appreciate it, buddy.
0: Yes, sir. Good to talk to you.
1: Yeah, man. And by the way, Sipsey is the most beautiful little – I did the Sipsey River back in the 90s on a canoe with a buddy of mine. He was real earthy. Bob, I don't know. He used to work at UAB. Bob's a good dude. Worked with me in television. He and I one day, it's a long story. We got in a wreck and almost didn't make it out of there. But I've never been down a river like the Sipsey where it goes through that wilderness. And you can see, I mean, you're floating on 10, 12 feet of river. You can see all the way to the bottom. This is the cleanest, prettiest water I've seen, have almost seen in my life. But, you know, it's a beautiful state, and the thing that people get wrong, and I got to go to the break, we sometimes have ceded conservation and protection of the land over to the left, and then they went nuts with it and started making up fear tactics and crazy stuff about climate change and stuff that doesn't exist. But good old-fashioned cleanliness and anti-litter stuff and clean water and air is something I think we can all get together on, and we should. We'll talk more about that as we go along. Man, I didn't know we'd go down that road, but there we are. Let's talk about FloorTech, and then I'm going to get to the break. 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

0: 226, Leland Live, turning in 5. Man, I talk about when I talk about all American metals, I always kind of relate back to what I know. And what I know is my pole barn. It's not a fancy thing, but it's pretty simple design, pretty good size space though. And I keep coming up with ways to use it. I was in and out of there all weekend. I had to repair a skylight over my shower on my RV. That thing cracked. Famously, I showed y'all that during the road trip this summer. Had all kind of stuff to do. It's good to be inside the in some shade and dried out. But the biggest thing, AJ, you're going to laugh at me when you commit to this. But starting next Monday, a bunch of ninth graders will be decorating a homecoming float in my barn. They reached out and said, can we use your barn? And how am I going to say no? So I got to clean up, get out of the way, get all my stuff out of there, and make room for them. And these kids will be in there for 2 weeks doing whatever you do.
1: It's going to be a lot of glitter and ting-ting everywhere.
0: And some ting-ting and some mechanic. I'm sure I'll wind up getting involved. AJ, I'll probably hijack the project, redesign the float, and do it for them. That's just how I roll.
1: Mm-hmm.
0: I was like the float designer when I was in high school. I don't know how. They'd look at me. I'd just draw it all out, and we'd do our little floats. We had a good time with that back in the day. So, yeah, it's another use for the family to be able to help other people out. We've had a church, small groups in there, birthday parties. And then day-to-day, it's just my big old junky man space where I put my things. Y'all, look at this. If you got your own property and you've been thinking about a shelter for your stuff, you can't beat the value of steel. You just can't. It's going to last. Today's colors are beautiful. You can really dress them up, make them look nice. And people are doing that all over the place. Now, they got a full-fledged big steel company. 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I'm going to hit this break. I see Eddie over here. We'll do some more phone calls, and we'll launch on some other things, see what else breaks this afternoon. Leland Live.
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8: This is what you get. You end up with a situation where you have two male former NBA players who say, all right, I identify
9: like
8: as
9: a woman.
8: Yeah,
9: right.
8: I'm gonna go ahead and step into the WNBA draft here. And if I don't get picked up, then we're going to know this is all BS. We're going to know you don't really believe in men in women's sports. Oh, you believe on paper, but when it comes down to it, you know perfectly well that men would destroy this. And there's a part of you that says, let's go ahead and destroy the WNBA from the inside out.
9: Yeah.
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0: Man, we're just easing through it. I started talking about how hot it was outside. There is no real serious break for a few days, but that long-term model, around the 20th, we may get it a little bit drier and a little bit cooler. Not really that fall blast that we're all looking forward to, but hope is alive. Hope is alive with the heat. Y'all deal with it. Here we go. Let me talk to y'all about Alabama Gold Refinery. As things get kind of crazy out there, and I'll tell you, this AI talk, which I'll get into in just a little bit, because the president's now weighed in, and no stranger to controversy, the president, but he's weighed in on it. Common people that just normally don't dig into this stuff and are not tech nerds are all paying attention now about this scary AI future, and we have more questions than answers right now. But that's all the more reason it should pay for you to secure some of what you own and something that's going to be timeless no matter what the tech does, no matter what governments do. Gold is gold, and it has been. It stood the test of recorded humanity. And Steve can sit down and talk to you about all that over at AGR. He's a total expert and just so full of knowledge about it. And he's not making a sales pitch. He doesn't care. 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He'll buy your gold. 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They weigh it and pay you if you're selling your stuff. Otherwise, they will sell it to you and trade with you as well. It's a nice safe shop, central location over in Homewood. 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Unlike sort of real estate and other property that where your money gets locked up, now it's in something that's transportable, gold. 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All right, let's go. We got all these Smith Lake calls. Our friend Richard stirred up a conversation. We'll go with it for a minute. It's kind of new to me, and I'll have to learn about it. But we'll start with it. We got Eddie and Jadon, I think that is. Eddie, what's up?
1: Hey, Leland, thanks for your comments, and thanks for covering the Smith Lake area. I'm a resident of Smith Lake for 25 years.
0: Yes, sir.
1: My business is on Smith Lake. Just a correction, the Double Spring Sewer discharge point is 15.2 miles to the shoreline of Smith Lake. And this development has got a permit from 100 feet from the shoreline of Smith Lake. That's why it's so important. 65 years since this lake's been built has had no discharge point. All other developments have what they call a sewer treatment plant and a drip fill system.
0: Yeah.
1: Even Alabama Power's developments have a drip fill system or a injection system and no discharge point into Smith Lake. This is a bad precedent. It's a bad precedent because if, over our years at Smith Lake, people come to Smith Lake. They buy on Smith Lake. They visit Smith Lake because of the clean water.
0: It's a big deal.
1: And the other point is that the whole drainage area of Smith Lake's in the state of Alabama. So we can't blame any other state. We can blame ourselves and our elected officials and ADEM if this lake gets polluted. And Birmingham Water Works, Curry, and Arley gets their water from Smith Lake. And it's classified swimming, fish, and wildlife, not just fish and wildlife. And it's classified at the dam as a public water source. So the whole scenario has not had the facts and the public input into this problem.
0: Well, Eddie, I appreciate all that info. We got passionate people on all sides and just, you know, being part of that community as long as I was and just knowing it and boating it and getting to know people. A lot of my friends live up there. I can see how you're gonna throw up some defenses and want to know everything about this, and this may be the next big thing that we're talking about down the road. So, Eddie, I appreciate the info.
1: And I appreciate all your help for letting the public know. Thank you very much.
0: Thanks, Eddie. And here's another Smith Lake call. How do I pronounce this name, AJ? Help me out.
2: I was having problems with it, but it's Jadon.
0: Jadon?
2: Yes. Jadon, yes.
0: Javon.
2: Jadon. I'm actually also a resident of Smith Lake.
0: Yeah.
2: And I found out recently that ADEM listed Smith Lake as impaired as far back as 2011 from E. coli. So, and that was from the Ryan Creek area. So adding this onto it would also just impair it further. So instead of adding to the problem, we need to find a different solution.
0: Yeah, and it's like Richard called it. He's not against trying to stop a whole development, but just find a way to treat it or change that plan so that people don't have to be alarmed about this issue. And to me, this is similar to the data center thing where, you know, information and some good conversation and solution-oriented approaches. I know I sound like a – what do I sound like over here, AJ? Gandhi? But, yeah, I mean, there are ways to work this kind of stuff out, and it happens all the time for sure. I appreciate it, Jadon.
2: Thank you very much.
0: Thank you. I'm sure she gets having to repeat her name her whole life like I do.
3: Well, she all the time. Well, she had to repeat it like 15 times, so cause I had to make sure I say it right.
0: I've had a bunch of folks coming going from the house, you know, with the construction, and a lot of it showed up today. And this one guy, somehow he's got in his head, my name's Leonard, and so I'm just going to change the show to Leonard Live. It'll be my weekend show, Leonard Live. So I just let it go. I don't even correct people sometimes. I just let it go. I learned to answer to it. It's better than mother. Sometimes I get called other things. So, hey, people have asked me, and I know the other shows are doing it too. How's our boy Richard? And turns out he's doing better. They've got a solution now. They've identified everything. They just got to get him on that path, and that's all good news because it was a little scary when anytime we've all gone through health scares. AJ had one. I had one about the same time, about 6 years ago. And it's the unknown when you're in the middle of that. That's the worst. The healing and having a plan and redirecting your life a little bit with health issues. That's a good thing. And I know people are stunned that Richard Dixon, people found out he has a heart.
4: Mm.
0: And now he'll use it more for the good of the people that he's been through all
3: this.
0: And
3: he didn't have to go to Oz for it either.
0: Mm-mm.
3: No.
0: I'm going to try to run by and go see him tonight if Richard doesn't tell him to leave me outside in the parking lot. I'm afraid, though, there's somebody hanging out with him that let me know he's where he is. I said, what room number is he in? And I said, make sure he cinches that gown down real good because I don't want any incidents. You know what I'm saying? I don't want any exposure. That'll cause me to – I'll probably just quit radio and go live on a mountain after that. If one of Richard's butt cheeks were to slip out while I was in there, I don't want to deal with it.
3: Well, I mean, there was a time where we used to do, like, group pictures. And
0: we've seen his ass crack, yeah.
3: Yeah, his crack will make an appearance here and there.
0: He had some low-rise jeans on one day at a barbecue cook-off. And yeah. Let's just say
3: that wasn't the only butt that was smoking.
0: It was his, AJ, look, I didn't take the picture. Somebody else took it, but I did post it.
3: Yeah.
0: And I titled it Behind the Scenes.
4: Because
0: it was his own ass fault. I hope he's listening. Anyway, get better, Richard. We're pulling for you, my man. Hey, when you got friends, you've been friends with somebody this long, you're going to go through these things together, aren't you? In life, that's just the way it is.
4: Mm-hmm.
0: Hey, let me tell y'all about ProLift Garage Doors. I'm going to take the break and then we'll reset because we wind up on Smith Lake beat for a good 45 minutes. And I do not mind doing that. I like when we can get hyper local when it's necessary. ProLift Garage Doors, another great company that can keep you moving, keep that door moving. Good Lord. Man, when that door sticks, these guys are on Richard and Val show too, Mike Miller and that whole team. It is. I heard Richard's commercial about it. It's an uneasy feeling when you hit that button. It either won't come up or it won't go down. And so many things can go wrong. And some of y'all are pretty handy and can tweak the little stuff. But when it's mechanical, or maybe it's just time to replace that janky thing, you'd be stunned at how quiet some of the newer technology is and how efficient. I love the smart technology where you know, is that door open or not? Did I close the door? That's the worst feeling in the world. And if you didn't, open your app. Hit a button, close the door. I mean, Mike can get you outfitted with all these things at ProLift. Broken springs, I've had that before. Some of you have the chain drives, those things can go out. The motors burn out, remotes get weird. And then there's, of course, all the commercial stuff. Mike does the big roll-up doors. I've had my first one of those on the barn, and it's a lifesaver to have that garage door. I remember when I first built the barn, I had the option just to open it with a chain. Ooh, Lord, I'm glad I didn't do that. 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

0: 249 as we're just getting through this hot, blistering hot afternoon. 249, Leland Live Talk 99.5. Lonnie's Furniture Company got the deals going. Reggie reached out last week and said that Labor Day sale, I know it seems like it's been a month ago, but they were continuing it through the weekend. Haven't heard from Reggie today, but I bet if you went in there and asked them for a deal, they'd put a deal on you. They're always putting good things out there. And I say this a lot. It's not hype. 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I don't mean cheap stuff. 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And that everybody wins with that. 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If y'all got anything to do to spruce up your house before everybody shows up for the holidays and the rest of football season, whatever else you got going on, go ahead and do it with Lonnie's Furniture Company. You will love the people there. They're just so kind. And, you know, it takes years of experience to get the right touch and knowing when to be helpful and when to shut up and get out of the way. Good salespeople understand that balance and are not too houndy and are not too standoffish. And that's just how they are there. If you need them, they'll be right there. If not, take your time, sit on it, lay on it, pull on the drawers, check it out, make sure it's what you want. LonniesFurnitureCompany.com. Well, I was going to get into some other things about law enforcement and justice and all that. I'm going to save the AI talk until the 3 o'clock hour because it's going to take me a little while to get wound up on it. But I got squirreled by a story that I just saw in TMZ and a collective chill. When I say this, all of y'all are going to get the willies at the same time. All of you. You'll go, whoo. But I'm going to hit you with this cold, though, Jay. You ready? I got squirreled by this. Apparently, according to TMZ, Martha Stewart is thinking about releasing nude photographs. Said Martha Stewart, the lady that used to have
1: ain't
0: class.
1: Ain't she like 100?
0: Huh?
1: Ain't she like 100?
0: Well, I don't know. She used to decorate tables and do macaroni and cheese fancy.
1: Now she's decorating her.
0: That's a whole nother Martha Stewart.
1: Now, if you put a little whipped cream right here.
0: Oh, look out. Just a dollop. Actually, 3 dollops. That can get past the censors.
1: Oh,
0: dude,
1: okay,
0: man.
1: Martha.
0: Y'all got to knock this off. We got to knock this off.
1: Aren't you a grandmother? Are you like, oh, should look, you be like, hey, you know, making cakes for your grandkids or great grandkids or something like that?
0: You know, I'm sitting here torn by that. It's not even an age thing. As I get older, okay, be proud of yourself as you grow old. You grow old, graceful.
1: Yeah, but nobody else wants to see that in the magazine.
0: And why would Martha Stewart, of all people, want to get butt naked? Everybody's got to have attention to that. Is that the only way to get naked?
1: Mm.
0: There's not any new recipes, Martha. We didn't come up with anything new with the apple pie salad. We can't. I mean, Martha Stewart. Mm. I hope they took these pictures 40 years ago, though, I will say.
1: Or at least, like, just, like, with AI or Photoshop, can you just, like, take her head
0: right
1: and place it on another person's body?
0: Well, the picture that TMZ put up to promote this story doesn't look like her at all. So she had her face all pumped up like jack-o'-lantern. They do the jack-o'-lantern surgery. Everybody looks like they're robbing a bank with a stocking over their head now. They don't even look the same. It's like, did you get stung by a bee? No, I went to my surgeon today. Oh, okay.
1: She's 85.
0: Yikes. Come on, man.
1: 85.
0: Hey, look, it's this. I think it says more about the culture than it does Martha, or maybe it doesn't. I mean, she started hanging out with Snoop and went to prison. That's when it all turned for her. Why didn't she put a rap album out by now?
1: I guess it gives a whole new meaning to clam chowder. I'll put it like
0: yikes,
1: that.
0: Yikes, dude. Yikes. I was going to make some wrinkle jokes about ironing your sheets.
1: And,
0: I don't know. There'll be jokes to be had, though, if she pulls this off, and I can't think of any more right now because I'm a little bit horrified. Does an 85-year-old man, what do 85-year-old men have to do when they're desperate? Buy a boat? I don't know. What do they do? Because they ain't putting nudes out. Nobody wants to see that at no stage of life.
1: No. I think the socks get a little higher. The suspenders get a little bit tighter.
0: To get attention.
1: They buy a boat or get a very expensive car.
0: I don't know.
1: They're not finna go out here and have their jingle bells just sagging.
0: Well, nobody wants to see that even when they're younger. I mean, it's like that comedian said that time. It's like, it's not an attractive thing. It looks like a drunk falling out of a car. I mean,
1: right.
0: Just nobody wants. No. Don't send those. Don't send those to anybody. Nobody ever wants to see that.
1: I mean,
0: ever.
1: What's he going to do? Like, post nudes on his scooter? You know?
0: Mm. Come on, Martha. Get it together. She's supposed to be the matriarch of style and class.
1: Now she's the matriarch of
0: yeah,
1: of
0: it rhymes no class. With class. Mm. I wish I knew more about Martha Stewart so I could make more jokes, but I'm limited to knowing that she did all the style stuff and at one point she was hanging out with Snoop. Lay back.
1: There's going to be a lot of traumatized kids. Because just think about it, right?
0: Y'all, listen, all I know, I didn't mean to interrupt, stay off the damn internet for a while. I'll let y'all know when it's all clear. This will be a thing for a few days, and then it'll go away.
1: Like we had our women that was like, they were like, it was good looking. Like, this is nice. Now you got to think about, is she a woman or a man? Or
0: how old is she?
1: At least Martha's a woman. I mean, you know what I'm saying? Unless her real name is Mike. You know, but at least she's a woman. So that's a good thing, I guess.
0: What was her catchphrase? She had a catchphrase. Ladies are shouting at the windshield right now going, they all know it because she was she was the queen. I mean, she became a verb. If somebody really got crazy decorating their home. Oh, here we go. Here's her catchphrase. You ready, AJ?
1: Mm.
0: It's a good thing.
1: Yeah. I don't know about that.
0: Hey, I got an idea. Hey, Martha, clothing, it's a good thing. Dignity, it's a good thing. Self-awareness, I can keep going. We're going to stretch the Martha Stewart thing out for 4 more minutes. Or
1: she's already done that.
0: Oh, God. Good job. Man, you're on today. What the hell happened to you this weekend? AJ ate his Wheaties.
1: I got some sleep. So.
0: Yeah, that's right. You did mention you had a nap. Does wonders. Hey, you want a dog sit for me? I need a dog sitter for this weekend. And the kids will love them.
1: Mm. Now they're going to want one.
0: They only poop in the house once in a while.
1: No. I already got enough people pooping in the house, so I'm good.
0: That's true. You're like my son. He's nonstop poop. They won't be out of diapers for another 2 years. He's had diapers for 7 years, seven straight years now.
1: Mm-hmm.
0: I was just going to farm them off on you for a couple of days, like a petting zoo.
1: No, I'm good.
0: They'll keep your kids entertained.
1: Mm-mm.
0: One of them's good to go outside. The other one is, we got a name for her. I got a name for her. You remember the character in the movie Life called Can't Get Right?
1: Yeah.
0: It rhymes with get.
1: Because
0: she poops in the house.
1: Mm-hmm.
0: You can fill in the blanks. That's what I call her. All right, let's talk about, let me see if I can squeeze this in. Speaking of Martha Stewart, remember how she went to prison and whatnot? Our justice system's weird right now. Let me just give you a couple things that are in the headlines today. We had this neighborhood reunion shootout over in Tuscaloosa this weekend. 8 people shot. Thankfully, all of them will survive. But I read this morning that the FBI is looking for clues and asking for tips. And I'm like, wait a minute. You know who was there because it's a neighborhood reunion where everybody used to live there. Everybody knew everybody there, unless some stranger rode up and hit the place. The other thing is, what's the FBI doing in on this? This is not a federal issue that I know of, unless I think there's some triggers that if it's over a certain number of people, the feds get brought in. Not much more is known about what went down other than a lot of gunfire and some craziness. And then there's this story about Hayden Panettiere. Am I saying her name right? Stories out today that what killed her was one fentanyl-laced oxycodone pill that she took. She was addicted to painkillers from a previous condition she had. A lot of you have had people in your life go through this stuff. But somebody laced one of the pills with a deadly dose of fentanyl, and that one single pill killed her, is what we're understanding. We don't have the full tox report yet. So my understanding is now authorities have fanned out. They've got a nationwide hunt like they did for Matthew Perry for who provided the fentanyl-laced drug. Now, I guess here's my point on that, because I was talking to a good friend of mine today about some injustice that he's working on with public corruption, which I'll probably get into later in the week. But I was saying, you know, we've got a two-tiered system. And if you were some homeless person in San Francisco where the streets are riddled with people on fentanyl and they're hunched over and pooping in the streets and zombies, and you died because you got a laced pill, nobody's even going to know it. You'll be lucky if your family even knows that's what you ingested. And there won't be any police going nationwide to find your killer. But now we got a celebrity, a much-loved celebrity. I like the kid. Great actress. And suddenly we're throwing resources at it. Does that make any sense to y'all? It's like a two-tiered system. Some people get justice. Some people get the heavy hand of justice pursuing vengeance for them or justice for them. And some people get ignored. It's a shame. Back in a minute.
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3: The city of Foley has approved a moratorium on data centers that will be for the next 6 months. The moratorium restricts the acceptance and processing of data center applications, as well as Bitcoin and cryptocurrency mining facilities and similar tech operations. The city will now engage in the review of regulations regarding zoning and environmental concerns about water, air pollution, and noise. This will further inform city officials on future ordinances and guidelines established for these data centers. Foley Mayor Ralph Helmick says that Riviera Utilities, which provides all the power in that area, already has requirements in place that will not allow a data center to put the burden of cost onto existing customers. I'll be back with more Alabama stories after this.
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3: Tuscaloosa police are investigating a shooting that occurred on Saturday night that ended with 7 people being injured. Many of those injured were juveniles. The shooting occurred during a block party that was underway. All the victims in this case are currently in stable condition. The shooting occurred during a block party that was underway. In Huntsville, a shooting on Friday night turned deadly. An 18-year-old was killed and another person injured. That fatality has been identified as Charles Seltzer. More security has been brought in to 2 Dothan schools after threats were recently issued against them. The threats were made online to parents of students who attend Hidden Lake Primary and Beverly Intermediate. An investigation is also underway. I'm Andrea Tice for...
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0: 305 Leland Live, talking 995 Storm Restoration Roofing. Next up here on the show, that's my man Greg Nelson and his incredible company that can get your roof buttoned up, straightened up, dried out, whatever's going on with you. Storm Restoration. Greg's a great guy. He did a wonderful job on our extension project, and it's just out there getting it done. Now, we got a dry spell the next week or so, and that's a good time to get this kind of work done. Naturally, this is a weather-dependent business. It's kind of a contrast because weather causes a lot of the problems, but weather can also delay some of the work. So let Greg get on it while you've got time. They can get up there and check everything out and give you a good quote. If it's just time to do that replacement, roofs have a lifespan. They all do, some longer than others. And Greg understands that, can help you evaluate that. Your insurance company, likewise, is going to evaluate that when they decide whether or not they're going to cover that roof if something does happen and what's remaining on that lifespan. It's pretty complicated stuff. But Greg sorts it out all day long with his family. His whole family is involved in the business, and I just love that. We got so many advertisers that are second generation, sometimes third generation, people that are working and carrying on the family name, taking good care of people, good local folks. Local people are just going to be more responsive. It's Greg Nelson at Storm Restoration Roofing. I appreciate Greg's got our logo on his truck too, the Leland Live logo, and I appreciate that. Y'all get him to come over and let him help in an emergency or in a controlled environment. This is who you want to trust. Almost 30 years in the business, Storm Restoration. Here's that phone number, 205-542-3531, 205-542-3531, Storm Restoration Roofing. All right, let's go down the tech road. Let's go down to AI and the debate over AI. And I'm going to generalize a bunch of things to see if we can get all on the same page. And it's been amazing to watch this discussion and how it has just caught fire in the news. It's got the president commenting today. And I'm going to paraphrase some people. But generally, here's where we find ourselves. We've got, I just heard one in the news a second ago with Andrea Tice on 1819. We've got more communities putting different moratoria on building these things, some delaying so they can figure out what their process is, some just coming up with these generalized no more data centers for a year, that kind of stuff, which is arbitrary, but it's something, right? And so that is, to me, that also goes with this Flock camera story, because Flock cameras are data scraping to feed into AI. These things aren't standalone tag readers. They're gathering a lot of information that also gets cross-referenced and fed into large databases that's used to track. And the AI systems have to learn. I mean, I'm putting this in very local, colloquial language, right, so we all can understand it. I was talking to our GM, James, in the hall. I was like, he was just complimenting something from the show. I was like, if my grandfather had an eighth-grade education, and sometimes he was the most decent man I ever knew on my mom's side. Sometimes I feel like if I can hear his voice when we're doing the radio show, and if that honest, decent, hardworking, smart man, but not very formally educated, if he could understand what I'm saying, we can all understand it. And so sometimes it's a challenge when you've got these complex forces fighting each other to simplify things, and then you got these know-it-alls that'll try to, you know, get namby-pamby because you're oversimplifying, but you've got to do that sometimes to get us all on the same page. So let's try that with this AI fight. So you've got detractors that are out there with natural concerns about a lot of things. You've got the surveillance aspect of it with Flock. You've got the construction aspect of it with the data centers, because that's the kinetic physical world presence of AI. Those big giant buildings, they're using power and using resources and changing land values and all the things people are worried about. That's, you're staring at AI in a way. It's this ghost in that machine, but it has to be housed somewhere. That's the construction of it. The software itself and what it could potentially do. Alarm bells have gone off since last week when a young AI staffer at one of the companies, there's open source AI, and then Anthropic, this young man worked for both of them, and he basically pulled an alarm bell and said, they're not doing enough to put containment on this, and it's already jailbroken a couple of times, it's going to just, it could threaten humanity. And I read you a story last week of just how that would work. If you want to find it, it's kind of hard to find, but it's in the New York Post from a couple of weeks ago, to make a real world example of what AI could decide to do to all our systems, to just crash everything if it wanted to. It has no reason. It's intelligent, but it's not wise. It doesn't have wisdom. It doesn't have restraint. In some ways, it's not like us humans. There are theories, economic theories, that ultimately humans will be, they will self-preserve. As dumb as we get sometimes, we will pull back from the edge when it's time to save our own lives. We don't even know if AI has that sense of survivability. So there's so much to dig into in terms of the philosophy behind what it could do, what it would do, all this. Now, let's go back to the political argument, and this is where Trump weighed in, and I'm not comfortable with what Trump said. I'm using soft language, but let me just dig into it. So first, you've got a school of thought. I'm not saying either one's right now. I'm just presenting the two sides. One school of thought is this is all Chinese propaganda because the Chinese want an upper hand. Whoever gets this is going to control the world. Whoever gets there first, and it's not one place, but whoever can beat the other and design the most powerful AI the fastest will be able to dominate another country trying to come online because their AI can just kill off the other AI. It's almost like it's as close to the nuclear arms race as we've seen since probably the 1960s. And so this is not quite the Cuban Missile Crisis yet, but our adversary, in this case the Chinese, are absolutely deploying this thing as fast as they can go. And they put out a statement poo-pooing the notion that it needs to be constrained, that there needs to be global governance. Y'all get used to that phrase, that there needs to be a global set of rules of what all the countries are going to do to stop it from getting out of control. Let me pause there. Remember in the Cold War, some of y'all are old enough to remember the Cold War, we had a concept called mutually assured destruction. Do y'all know what that means? You youngins probably don't know what that means. It's kind of self-explanatory. But as the Russians and the Soviets really built up their nuclear capability, so did we. And there was a standoff of intercontinental ballistic missiles that could hit each other. And because there was an assurity that if one missile started the whole thing, we would both be destroyed. And the notion that we would both be destroyed stopped us from actually pulling the trigger. Does that make sense? We had, in other words, five missiles versus 5,000 missiles didn't matter. At some point, they had enough capability to wipe us out. Same for us. And that self-preservation that I just told you about was at play. And so the Soviets would talk tough, but they weren't ever going to launch, and we weren't ever going to launch. I remember Reagan joked around about launching. He walked into a news conference and says, we begin bombing in 10 minutes. He was joking. The media, of course, having no humor like they don't with Trump, took him seriously, and there was almost an international incident in the 80s when that happened. So in terms of nukes, if you want to be, again, kinetic in the real world, that's a good example of what this AI thing is. So the Chinese won't even acknowledge that. We've got this technology that the Chinese are not even saying, well, it could destroy us both, but we're going to keep going. They're not saying, hey, let's work with the United States, the two leading countries on this. And by the way, in some ways, India is in at this party and create something that's not going to kill us all, but improve mankind. They're Chinese. They're commies. They don't care. They want control. They want dominance. They want power, and they're after it. And they've got enough capability to do it. The truth is we're way ahead of them right now, and they need to slow us down. So that does feed a little bit of logic into the rhetoric that some people are saying, well, the Chinese are good at sending in propaganda. There's even some evidence, this is a true story, that AI is starting to spit out its own propaganda on this subject. So back to the Chinese and back to Trump. So you've got people, and Trump has embraced this, that are saying, quit down talking to data centers. It's just propaganda. And what you're doing with this AI is going to kill us all stuff that started about 6 days ago is they're trying to manipulate the stock market. How about that for conspiracy theory? The stories today are that that attempt is to manipulate markets ahead of the midterm elections so that they don't play in Trump's favor. I don't know if it's as simple as that. There are others that say some of these big AI companies have some IPOs coming out and they want to tweak market values before the release. I'm not even sure I understand that theory, but that's one of the theories I've read about today, that the conspiracy theorists are out saying that the AI fear-mongering is about the election. And with the media, you can almost buy it. Or it's also about market values, and some of that's at play too. So there's alarm bells being pulled that are premature, some are saying. Others are saying, hell no, I've been reading about this for 20 years. We are out of control. We're already hitting that point where it can't be retrieved, which is true. Here's what Trump said, though. Trump basically came out and lambasted everybody that's a critic of any of this, saying that you're playing into those hands and that the fear-mongering is not necessary. And he said it a lot more abruptly than that, of course. And that, you know, he basically called all of those that have concerns about it a big bunch of poons. Shut up and quit being poons. We're going to get beaten by the Chinese. Is he right? Here's what I think. Trump's a competitor. He doesn't like his country to lose anything, a women's soccer game or the AI race. This dude is old school in that red, white, and blue through and through, America first, all that. And in doing so, he wants us to beat them. He wants to beat those commie bastards in China to AI dominance. And he's guided his administration that way the last 2 years. Everything, almost everything was pointed. Raw earth materials, the power generation capabilities, bringing all the heavy tech companies in, chip production. We're trying to get that back on short and out of Taiwan. I think all these moves are probably wise and smart. But just like when Tommy Tuberville had to dial it back on the data centers, I think Trump's gone too long, too hardcore on the notion that no debate will be tolerated. Just shut up and go along with it. We've got to do this or we don't survive. It's kind of his message. You know, the last time I heard that too, anybody, class, y'all, can somebody put this together before I say it? The last time we heard, shut up and accept the science. It's for your own good. Get the shot. Put on the mask. Shut up. And it was COVID. Raise the alarm bells. Take away people's freedoms. Tell them, don't worry, you can trust us. We're going to win this thing. It's the same philosophy. It's people that go, the cops need the flock cameras because they're going to solve crimes, are the same people that will dismiss living in a surveillance state, exchanging your whole constitution for technology. And it's frightening. I think the truth is somewhere in the middle. I think this stuff is wildly dangerous. These scenarios that it could take over right now. Okay, I heard a guy talking today about in, let's just say, the movie Terminator, which gets referenced a lot, Terminator, all the Terminator movies. There was a nuclear holocaust launched by the AI. And I heard a nerd today on, I'm sure he was on Fox, going, well, you know what, there's nuclear safeguards that have been put in place for years that require some codes in the nuclear football. And we've got, there's no way that it would have it never had access to trigger such a thing. And that may be true as far as nuclear, but it could still shut down the whole banking system. It could turn off every utility in this country. It could spoof your identity and cause people to physically fight each other. Don't tell me it doesn't have mind control already. Look at the zombies in your own life. For some of y'all, it's your own damn spouse. They can't put their phones down. They can't engage with their own families because they're beginning more and more addictive to the speed crack that is technology nowadays. And all that stuff is just fulfilling their fears, raising their cortisol, alarming. It could sort of manipulate humans into fighting with each other and offing each other. I think it's already starting to do it. So yes, there's absolute danger there for Trump to completely dismiss that. I think it's irresponsible for a president. I get that he's a competitor and he's like the, you know how football coaches, we're in football season now. If they go on game day, by the way, did y'all see Ted Cruz get his ass booed off game day? Hey, did you see that? Hey, Ted Cruz, I like Ted. Okay. But one, you don't need to run for president. You're not that popular. Two, if we're going to tell athletes to shut up about politics, maybe we need some politicians to stay the hell off our sports feeds. Can I get a witness? Democrat, Republican, just let it go. I've seen very popular politicians get booed at college football games when they were going to like, and now Senator Durchett, what you call it, is going to flip the coin. Everybody's like, boo, get the hell off the field. We're trying to watch football right now. Shut up, politician.
1: And over there smiling, thinking that everybody's cheering for him.
0: I know he sponsors the college football fix, Bill, but it's Ted Cruz on game day. That's like having a turd in the punch bowl at the party. Okay, back to my rant. So, but I'm going to be honest with you. I was upset with Trump.

0: And in this case, this administration doesn't need to look tone deaf. J.D. Vance needs to walk down to the big office and talk to Daddy and ask him to dial it back if he thinks he's going to have a prospect. Because Trump stays on this path, he's going to alienate his own base that he built over the last 10 years. That's a fact. I've been telling y'all, it's a fact. I support the president, and I will till he's gone. But this kind of stuff is dangerously tone deaf. 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
12: We have a collision in Central City on 1st Avenue North southbound at 22nd Street North. And I'm Phil Carter in the Traffic Center.
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0: Whatever happened to that parody idea we had last week called I Shot the Donkey? What happened to that story?
1: I don't know. It just went kind of... I don't want to say it went dead, but...
0: Poor little Hee-Haw the Donkey got shot, and then everybody quit talking about it.
1: Yeah.
0: Where's the video? I got questions. Is that my Jeep? What's going on outside? There's a horn blowing out there. Southern Skies Dermatology. Let's talk about skin cancer and getting treated and staying treated and taking care of yourself. Years ago, Southern Skies was founded with the principle that they would just be a skin cancer practice. And this is all they were going to do. It was Dr. Keith and Elena. They became good friends of mine and were on the show for years. And just a wonderful concept. They literally researched the country to find out where was the highest propensity for people with skin cancer that needed a practice like this. And they came up with Alabama. They came up with specifically Birmingham and the surrounding areas. We're outdoor people. We have a lot of sunshine during the year, and we had a tendency to get pre-exposed back in the day. And so really they set up a mission field, but it has done wonders to save lives. Dr. Mario came along right when they were getting ready to retire. And it just happens he was a MOES expert, which is the technology they have at Southern Skies. And he wanted to keep the practice going using the MOES procedure. And what a wonderful guy he is. I mean, he really has the right touch. 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And the bottom line is it could absolutely save your life. 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
13: We have a collision in Central City on 1st Avenue North southbound at 22nd Street North. And I'm Phil Carter in the Traffic Center.
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14: 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We don't know what could go on. But think about this. What if one of these damn Democrat control freak socialist ones up in the presidency? We're a whisper away from that fatal mistake. What would they do with this technology? Who would they punish? What crisis would they exploit to get all up in your business and restrict your life or tax you or punish you? How could they use that in this case? Not for crime fighting purposes, but for surveillance purposes to tax that ass.
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0: Blakely's Bouquets, ready to help you out if you want to do some flower giving. When was the last time you sent somebody flowers? You have to ask yourself that every now and then. Maybe just your sweetheart, or maybe it's somebody you know that's dragging a little bit. AJ, would it be gay if you and I sent Dixon flowers to the hospital?
1: No. I mean,
0: we should do it.
1: Yeah, no. Let's just let them know that we care about
0: from the team.
1: Yeah.
0: Dixon seems like the kind of guy that would enjoy that. Maybe we should do it. Y'all don't tell anybody. Keep it a secret. That's a joke. Yeah. It's people like that. You got a friend that's suddenly dealing with something like that. It's scary. I always say it's not just the flowers. It's that note that comes with them. Because the flowers, once they fade, you can keep that note. That note tells somebody you were thinking about them. You're praying for them, want to lift them up. Y'all, it is Blakely's Bouquets. It's a wonderful little florist that can handle people all over the region. You get onto their website, which is a very, very efficient. I call it intuitive. I mean, you just figure out how to navigate it. You don't have to be an internet expert to really quickly use their site to do a quick order and get it delivered. 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You're either in the mood or something has happened. And you suddenly need to send flowers, or you forgot, which is a lot of you. You just forgot. 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Let me get into some other stuff. Let me just throw this one in. I saw a story today where Don Siegelman's doing a podcast about going to prison. Like, that's like Martha Stewart doing nudes. It's the same weird story. Like, this guy was not, now, in full disclosure, I was part of the campaign that eventually beat him and knocked him out of office after one term. But dude hadn't been governor in 20, what is it? He hadn't been governor in 24 years. And so if there's a 24-year-old out there already out of school, out of college and school or whatever, they don't even remember him being governor at all. And, but I guess everybody's got a podcast nowadays, and that's probably the most interesting thing in his life was going to prison. So, there he is. Godspeed, Don Siegelman, but there'll be some folks on Southside that'll love it. Yeah, you tell him, Don. So there we go. Don Siegelman podcast. Probably, is he going to follow it up? Everybody says, wherever podcasts are near you. How do they say it? Or wherever you download podcasts.
1: Yeah, wherever you download your podcast.
0: Wherever
1: yeah.
0: you can get your content. Okay, so there's that. The Clancy juror being doxxed. I'm pissed off about this. It started Friday. That was some of the first word of it. They're going after this man. He was the lone holdout among a batch of crazy women. I've heard it said over and over that this was the OJ trial for crazy white women. And I think it's dead on. They were getting their vengeance. How do we know this? That juror that's been so outspoken, that's been on her own publicity tour with the big gray hair, the big boofy hair.
1: Mm-hmm.
0: She cleaned up, by the way. She looked like she had just been drugged right out of a Michaels yelling at the manager. And then they styled her up a little bit and put her on TV. And there she sits on the weekend. And you know what she said? She validated everything we believed that they were doing on that jury. She says, we saw this as a way to help women in the end. Like, it was a social cause. That's not what a juror is supposed to do. That itself is a violation of the law and the jury rules of weighing the facts and evidence and determining guilt. You got to go guilt or innocence or reasonable doubt. Those are the only things on the table. Not saving society. Not making a statement. That's what the OJ jury did. They later admitted it too. They found it was retribution for the Rodney King beating. And as justified as they may have felt in their hearts about the Rodney King beating, that is not your role when your ass gets in a jury box. And that's what these women did. And then they wanted to browbeat this brother who held his ground. Thank God, I want to buy him a beer, whatever he drinks, I'm down. But he's being doxxed and hounded. Somebody's trying to raise money on his behalf to help him. His name's been out there. Media going to his house. You know how biased they are? There was a post this weekend about the media that were knocking on his door, and they were like, we tried repeatedly. NBC 37, tried repeatedly to reach Mr. Whatever by going by his house, and we knocked on his door, but his landlord said he hasn't paid his rent in a long time. Why throw that in there? They're going after the guys. They went after him for they said he's been accused of domestic abuse. Yeah, his wife called the popo on him and then dropped it, and he was never convicted of anything, which made him eligible to be on the jury, by the way. He's never convicted of a felony, and they drug this up. And then you want to add to it? This morning I get up, I'm reading the news, I'm scrolling everything, I'm scooping up what happened over the weekend, and they're following the father of these dead children around. There's a candid of him in a gift shop somewhere at some lake up in the northeast, probably near Massachusetts. And he's looking at a coffee mug in a gift shop like we all tend to do when we're on vacation. And probably some customer, some voyeuristic white liberal hag, mean old soul in there, took a picture of him because she recognized him from the trial, sent it to whomever. And then that's all over the internet. He was caught out shopping with his new wife. Like he was doing anything wrong. This man's children were murdered. He lost his children. And I got news for all of society. Men hurt just like women when their children die. You will never replace that hole in your heart when you lose a child, even an adult child. It is impactful to everybody that really has a heart and suffers loss. And so now, not only has he been the subject of conspiracy theories with absolute nutbags that have access to the internet, and now they're following him around, him and the juror. That's not justice in this country. It's like I was getting on this Hayden Panettiere story a little while ago, too, where, you know, it's just our justice system's under default assault. Woke DAs, cherry-picking cases, null-processing stuff where they don't want to take it to court because of social justice reasons. They're doing the same thing this juror did, making a statement with their role in the system. Judges substituting their judgment for the law all the way to the Supreme Court. Miss Jackson, if you nasty, and the wise Latina do it all the time. They will substitute their political leanings for constitutional arguments on a regular basis, write it down, have clerks put it in a dissent. So it goes from the local level all the way to there, and now we got jurors, you can't even get a decent jury anymore. It's dangerous, because here's what happens. At some point, we give up on it. Here's how dangerous it is. You have somebody in your life that has... there's been loss because of a murder. Their whole movie plots made like this. And their heart's been ripped out because of a murder, and they didn't get justice because the system failed them. Vigilantism will be the next move. Mob justice, lynchings, hangings, murders, separatist stuff. People have this innate sense of righting wrongs. And what our better angels are asked is that we sit back and abide the system. Let it play out. It's not perfect, but we're going to seek justice. We're going to collect evidence. We're going to gather witnesses. We're going to make an arrest. We're going to get an indictment. We're going to pick a fair jury and put everything on trial, give them a fair defense. And then hopefully, maybe we get a conviction. And then if you do get a conviction, you're lucky to get death. And if you get death, you're going to spend 20 years watching these sons of bitches go on appeals after appeal, just manufactured appeals to delay the process. You may die before they do if you want that kind of justice. And then when people decide to give up on that, next thing you know, people just get shot because somebody suspected they murdered them. They murdered somebody they loved. And then what if they get it wrong? What if they go out and out of vengeance and out of a lack of respect or belief in our judicial system, they go out in the streets and kill the wrong person because they got it wrong. Their suspicions were wrong. Now we've got chaos. Our country depends on a jury system that works, on a justice system that's as fair as we can make it. It'll never be perfect. On an election system where we trust the outcome. It depends on police taking care of bad guys. It depends on a border keeping us from being invaded. It depends on journalism. In a way, it used to depend on the education system, but we gave up on that years ago. Those institutions are the foundations of those institutions are crumbling all over this country. There are bright spots like what Mississippi's getting done over there in education. And we have slowed down the mass invasion of the country and But that, it all feels like a temporary thing. It's that bubble gum in the crack in the dike for the moment. It'll slow things down while we maybe gather ourselves. But this, I know it's just, it's one case, but it's not one case. It's the cherry on top of a bunch of other cases and malfeasance in that system over the last few years that are leaving a lot of people just really, really doubting whether this works anymore. And to have this woman, not only is she out admitting that this jury substituted their emotions for justice, and look, they had a right to develop their verdicts as well, but not to go on a tirade and a media tour bashing the single juror that voted his convictions the whole time and stood firm. He's not a villain. He didn't kill three kids. All he did was do what his government asked him to do and go sit on that jury, listen to the evidence, and vote his conscience. That's all that man did. And he's being vilified more than this woman that strangled, choked out her three children in the floor because she couldn't take it anymore. It was too inconvenient for her life. This case brought out some really ugly stuff in our system and in our country. I wish it would just go the hell away for a minute. But these people will not give it up. They're going to hound this man. They're going to hound that husband. And I just don't see this ending well. It's crazy, man. Birmingham Broker bringing the show tonight. Y'all get down there and let them sell your car, truck, or SUV for you. This is what they do for a living, and they're really good at it. 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
8: We have a crash and the intersection is blocked on Highway 31 southbound before Columbiana Road. We're also working wrecks 459 North at Acton Road, exit 17, and 1st Avenue North southbound at 22nd Street North. I'm Phil Carter in the Traffic Center.
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0: right, y'all. It's 3:50. Leland Live, Talk 99.5. Let's go. Let's go. Getting on down the road this afternoon. Project Lean Nation. All right, I'm going to answer a question I keep getting asked. Let me describe what they do first. If you've been listening for the last few weeks, you know this is a prepared food program. They're flash frozen, these prepared meals, so balanced, flavorful, just lots of variety, huge menu at this operation. And people generally will do this for a lot of reasons. They will get on this program. Mostly it's to lose weight. You can't do it yourself. And I'm not knocking, listen to me now, I'm not knocking the GLP-1s because it's performing miracles. I got people in my family that are so overweight that they need that kind of help. And it's been transformative. But some of it can be abused. And sometimes people, there are always side effects to any drug. Fact. It's plain fact. Here's another fact. There will never be a better way to get yourself under control and your weight under control than two things. That's it. Eat right, exercise. That's it. It's hard for some people. Sometimes you get frustrated with yourself, but that's it. That's as simple as it gets, and there are no bad side effects from that. The only side effect from that is you're healthier. And there's your lecture for today. And I know that, and I still had a hard time with it. But Project Lean Nation comes along, and I had always rejected these kind of things because I didn't feel it was honest. I wasn't going to eat that stuff. I just wasn't going to do it. I had a lot of my colleagues to do that in the past, and they had some success. But then I found out Forrest was involved, Forrest Walden, great guy. I was like, all right, so this will be legit. And I was at a place in my life where I probably needed a little kick in the pants too. So I signed up, and here's the answer to your question. People keep asking me, how much weight have you lost? I'll tell people, I feel better. My pants fit. I got more energy. All those things that was really important to me, because I'm going to be honest with you, some of y'all get what I'm saying. You hit a point in life where longevity is a lot bigger deal to you than how you look. How you feel and that you're going to live a long time because you're doing the right things is a big deal. You want to be here for your people. And so that's where I got, and that's why I did it. I thought, I'm going to eat balanced. I'm going to eat healthy stuff that's been thought through for me. So I take the shortcuts that I would take with other stuff out of the equation. And so, yes, instantly that started working. The meals are so good, I start to crave them. But here's your answer, AJ, as of this morning, 8.5 pounds.
1: Congratulations.
0: It was a big deal because my whole goal was only 15. I'm more than halfway there. And I did it in about 5.5 weeks of being on it full time. And I'm not in a hurry, but that is a side effect. For me, it's a side effect. It's not even the original intent. But if I can keep going, it does feel good. I'm going to tell you, it felt good. It feels good. My wife's doing the same thing. She's doing it with me. I'll never be so crass to talk about a woman's weight on the air. I will not do it. And I don't think she needs to lose a pound. I'm not just saying that, but she did. Y'all know what it's like when your clothes don't fit. Nobody else knows it, but man, those pants just are like trying to choke you the whole day or something's just not right. It feels good to get your wardrobe back, feel good in your clothes. This program is working. It's working for both of us. We enjoy it, and it's saving us time and money, to be honest with you. The meals are affordable, and they're so easy to pop in and heat up and eat and get on with your day. You don't have to quit eating everything else. We've splurged. We did a little cheese dip this weekend. We had pizza the other weekend down at the beach. And from time to time, you're going to treat yourself. But it is amazing. I psyched myself out when I got on the scale this morning. I didn't expect to have lost any more weight because I was off my other routine of exercise a little bit. And I still was dropping. So it feels good. Y'all check them out. This is the one in Homewood. You may see other locations. That's not where I want you to go. I want you to go to Homewood, to Forrest's shop, downtown, sort of at the end of the main drag. They've got a rear parking to help you with your pickups when you go to pick your orders up. And get on it. Let them tell you how it works and get on it and see how it works. It's good to get a jump on the holidays, too. There's my pitch, Project Lean Nation. All right, let me see where I was going. I was just ranting and raving. See if I can shove this in. I did not know about this case. This is another one of those outrages. And yet again, from the state of Massachusetts. Fox News has been on this story again lately, too. This is every parent's nightmare. So this family, this Catholic family, had a daughter that, because of the indoctrination at her school, according to them, decided she wanted to become a boy. they are deep, deeply faithful Catholics. They found, they thought that was against their religious teachings and their belief system as a family. They objected. The state took their child, called it abuse that they were holding the standard that they would not confirm the transition of their child. The state took the child, and they have lost every court case in this fight with the state. And now the state, this child's in the custody of the state, I presume, maybe a foster family or something. And the state is going through with transitioning. I believe the kid is now 16. They're going through with this transition. That is Frankenstein. That is sci-fi stuff. That is Alfred Hitchcock. That the state would have the power to come in and snatch your child out of your home. Because if you're a leftist and you're a central planner, if you're a commie socialist, those kids don't belong to you anyway. Hitler didn't believe the kids belonged to their parents either. He believed they belonged to the state. Hitler was a socialist, by the way. It's in there. The Nazi party was a socialist party. They believed in central power, central control. That's what all dictatorial people believe. And so, he would separate kids from their families all the time to get them to rat their parents out, to smoke out Jews who were hiding in the basement. This is the same kind of stuff, the same mentality. So they have snatched these people's kids. These people are heartbroken and crestfallen. They're about to put a kid through something at the hands of the state that I promise you we will read about and hear about years from now when that kid offs themselves from suicide, or when they regret the transition and want to go back and can't, but their government did this without the wisdom of both their parents and God himself being involved in this equation. I believe it's evil. I believe it is the manifestation of evil. Last week, we had the Charlie Kirk assassination after 1 year. We had the 9/11 memorials. We had other examples of just evil making itself known in the world. I think this is the same thing. I really do. If y'all don't want to talk about it in those deep terms, you don't. This is not just a legal dispute. This is criminal, and it's wrong, and a government is doing it. This is a horrifying case. I'm sure y'all can follow it online if you want to do so. Real quick about Allen & Company, as we do approach the holidays, this is my go-to place to do anything with jewelry, any jewelry, not just high-end fine jewelry, but nice gift-giving things as well. This family, the Thompson family, just the sweetest people, knowledgeable. Once again, two generations, local business. It's not a chain store. You're not going to get hit with a bunch of jujitsu when you walk in about the five C's and some lights, and they put you in a hot box and try to pressure you into something. That's corporate salesmanship, and I'm exhausted with it. I don't do it anymore. I don't do it. This is just the Thompsons. They want you to be happy. They'll sit there with you all day long. Try that ring on. Try another one on. Put it all down and try another one on. Can't make your mind up. Leave. Come back 2 days. Look at it again. They don't care. They're good with that. They know it's a big decision. So go shopping. Get ready for Christmas. Fellas, let her go by there ahead of you. You don't know what you're doing. They do. The women know. Let them pick it out. They'll keep notes. You can go back and make sure you're buying the right thing if it's a big-time Christmas present. Y'all, it's Allen & Company on Highway 31, Allen & Company. Back after the top of the hour, Leland Love.
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3: The North Carolina Democratic Party has removed its support of a woman who is running to be a state legislator there after she referenced several southern states, including Alabama. Shelley Heaton is running for a seat in the state house and took to multiple social media platforms to suggest that another attack on U.S. soil would be a good thing since it would take out the Make America Great crowd. Heaton hoped that the attack would happen in Alabama or Louisiana, where she says all the stupid people live. The Guilford County Democratic Party said that Heaton's comments are completely indefensible and they're withdrawing their support. Heaton says she understands the party's decision to withdraw support in this effort by the party to return to normalcy. She also says she doesn't remember making those posts at all. I'll be back with more Alabama stories after this.
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3: A baby in Atmore had to be transported to a hospital showing symptoms of a drug overdose. Now the parents, Jonah and Amber Osborne, are under arrest and facing charges of chemical endangerment of a child. The baby has received medical treatment and is reported to be improving. Two students attending the St. Clair County School died in a car crash that occurred on Chandler Mountain this past weekend. The 16-year-old driver was behind the wheel of a pickup that left the road and hit a tree. The other fatality was inside that pickup truck, a 10-year-old who died later at the hospital. Investigators say neither of the two were wearing seatbelts. I'm Andrea Tice.

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0: Martell 404, Lean On Live, Talk 99.5. Michelson Laser Vision next up here on the show. I got LASIK. Most of you know my story by now. I like to repeat it because I just want to relate to it so y'all understand. If you're riding around with glasses or contacts and you're tuning me out, I was you just 7 years ago. I wouldn't even listen to anybody try to make a pitch for me to go get my eyes lasered. It just seemed extreme. There were a lot of reasons. I was a little squeamish about it, didn't understand it, thought it was going to be too expensive. None of that was true. It took me actually manning up and just getting the exam done. I built my confidence. It was one of the best things I've ever done. I love being able to see with my own eyes. Even this weekend, I had so much hot, sweaty work to do. A lot of it was, I was thinking about it when I was doing a lot of tractor work that required, you know, good line of sight. I didn't want to get into a hole or tight situation. And just being able to see on and off that tractor in the hot sun, it's always amazing when I'm getting things done in my life to just be able to see with my own eyes. You'll love the freedom. You got to check it out, though. You got to go do the exam because that tells you everything. You might not be medically eligible, or you might. And you may decide against it because you do their education program on how it works, and you may decide, nope, that's just not something for me. But at least do the due diligence. Go and check it out and make a smart decision. And if you decide to do it, I hope you're as happy as I am. I'm still 2015. MichelsonLaserVision.com. 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All right, we got something of a developing story. I guess you would call it a breaking story. Mitch McConnell has been missing from the United States Senate for 95 days. Today the Senate formally gathered back into session. And now it appears police have surrounded McConnell's home in Washington. He's been out of public view since he fell last June. Republicans are allowing a scam to be pulled on this country, just like the Joe Biden thing. They've been propping him up and ignoring the fact that they're a bunch of hypocrites. It's the same thing with Joe Biden. Somebody close to them ought to love them enough to give them the dignity to step aside. And they don't for politics. And a lot of times the people in proximity to these powerful people gain from the power of the position themselves, and they won't do the right thing. This is Mitch McConnell and his wife. But apparently, we don't know what the cops were doing there. Could have been a hoax. I suspect somebody's trying to be cute because he's been missing. Maybe they reported him missing or reported something and swatted him. You never know. People are cruel and stupid. But it doesn't appear to be a medical emergency. The cops showed up, surrounded his house, and some of them started leaving. So we don't know what's going on with Mitch McConnell. But just functionally for the country, for the decency of the country, they need to just get on with it, find his replacement. And I know they're trying to get through the midterms, but it's a hoax on the country. There have been some pieces of legislation that couldn't be considered because they needed that vote. And he can't be there because he's not capable of doing the job. Term limits, age limits. Every office in the country should have age limits. It makes, including the Supreme Court, it makes no sense that we'd have them for the president, we'd have them for the governors in some states, we don't have them for everybody else. Why is that? Because they make their own rules and they're not going to age themselves out. Okay, so there's that to open us up here in the 4 o'clock hour. Here's Brian over here on the phones. We'll go back and get some phone calls in here. Brian, what's the word?
1: Hey, Leland, how you doing, man?
0: Doing well.
1: Hey, real quick, I wanted to comment on the Catholic family you were talking about. I've been thinking about it over the past few weeks. Several instances have made me consider this. You know, I know a lot of Muslim people, and they're equally devout, and I don't think a Muslim family would be much different in their response to their child wanting to transition as a Catholic family. You know, but I wonder if we're ever going to see the courts or the liberals take on Muslims the same way they're willing to take on Christians.
0: That's a good way to put it.
1: I think not, because they know that they're going to end up in an orange jumpsuit on YouTube getting their head cut off.
0: Yeah, look, dude, we just had an FBI before Patel and the gang took over that actually listed Catholics, singled out among Christians, and people that were showing up at PTA meetings about this transgender issue. They put them on something of a terror list, of a watch list. Our government did that to a mainstream faith body in this country. Normal, everyday practicing Catholics were considered a threat. When we got 1,500 years of Islam blowing things up and cutting heads off and killing people, and very recently as well, and they were allowed to just grow unfettered because it was inappropriate to call it out or say anything about it. It's amazing. It's a double standard for sure.
1: It's just funny to me how, you know, they openly mock faith in God when it comes to Christians, but when it comes to Muslims, they are deliberately cautious about what they say and what they would
0: They're afraid of them.
1: Absolutely, absolutely. You know, maybe one day they'll be afraid of some of the rest of us. Take it easy, buddy. Good listening to you.
0: Well, you know, a lot of the, there are some peaceful, moderate Muslims that I've known in my life, to be honest with you, and they will tell you that if they wouldn't be the one that would kill you, their cousin would, and they wouldn't say a damn thing about it. So for them being peaceful and quiet about it and getting along with everybody and keeping their head down doesn't mean they disagree with it. I'm telling you, some of them will argue, no, we are a religion of peace. If you don't believe it, I will kill you. All right, what else we got going on, man? I did the Clancy Jury. We talked about Sigmund. We talked about the Shacktown Massacre.
2: I got to see that video.
0: What you got?
2: There was a video
0: of what?
2: When it was a all right, so it was old 1970s movie, and it's like this this pimp just got out of jail or something like that, and he skips down the stairs, and he said this is what the brother was like after he said that Heffa was guilty. I got to see the video. It is hilarious because I could just imagine him once he got out, and he just kind of like he opened up his fur coat and just kind of skipped on down the.
0: Why is he wearing a fur coat, AJ?
2: Well, it was the 70s, man.
0: Why are you stereotyping the black man like that?
2: It was the 70s, and I didn't do the video. Somebody else did, and I thought
0: it was a funny. I think I've seen that. Okay, yeah. Is it playable on the air? Or is it?
2: Well, it's just music. You don't really hear anything, but it's just the visual aspect.
0: Oh,
2: and,
0: yeah.
2: And the guy was just like skipping. He was like, this is what the brother was like after he said that Heffa was guilty.
0: He skips. Yeah, I do remember. I remember seeing that in the past. Hey, man, look.
2: It's funny.
0: I'm down. Look, us guys got more in common than we thought.
2: Yeah.
0: Right? The world's not going to go crazy. We got to get together on this. Hey, who is Boozy Badass? Help me out. I'm culturally.
2: Boozy Badass, yeah.
0: I'm culturally deficient in the.
2: He is a rapper out of Baton Rouge.
0: Okay, I just need your help on this. Okay, so this rapper apparently went on 60 Minutes or some show claiming that there was some pardon broker that he paid $600,000 to help get a pardon for some felony that he committed from the Trump people.
2: Right.
0: And he listed all these, I guess, people with connections to Trump or influence with Trump as being part of who was hustling for the money. And one of them was like Laura Loomer. Y'all see her on quite a bit doing her, whatever her work is. And sometimes it's investigative. Sometimes it's running her mouth, whatever. But most of these people come forward and say they've never heard of this dude. They don't know who he is. But boy, they were happy. I think it was Leslie Stahl again. They were happy to talk to. Can you imagine that stiff ass Leslie Stahl sitting there going, and now we will interview the infamous rapper Boozy Badass and take him seriously. Now, I don't know what his deal is. Maybe he got fleeced, and that is quite likely the case. But they ran with it like this was investigative journalism, that the Trump team was selling pardons. Meantime, Bill Clinton actually did it, and they ran from that story as fast as they could run from that story back after he left the White. And he did it all on the last day in office. He pardoned a bunch of people that were close to him. Flat out sold these pardons. They were renting out the Lincoln bedroom and selling pardons all over the place. Stealing the China, bunch of tacky rednecks. It's true. Y'all, Gutter Cap Birmingham's got their 45% back. Y'all need to listen up before the leaves start falling. Some have already started. I did a little leaf blowing this morning, just to clear an area I needed to be able to see. And I couldn't believe as hot as it's been, but the trees, they don't have a calendar, but they kind of know when it's time and they're starting to drop. Get Gutter Cap over there and let them go ahead and get you covered ahead of the mess. Because here's what happens as those things sit there. If you're planning on just letting fall happen and then get them to come do it at the end of fall, I mean, you're talking about January before we're done with all the leaf fall. And that stuff's going to sit in there and collect every time it rains. Some of you already have a mess and it's dangerous to your soffit. It causes rot. Mosquitoes make love in there and make little mosquito babies. It is nasty.
3: And it, a lot of people don't even know it. 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It's over. 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Let me grab a couple phone calls. Try to keep things on track in the 4 o'clock hour. Dan's up next. What's up, Dan?
4: Hey, not much. The world's crazy, ain't it, Leland?
3: Yeah, it's crazy, crazy.
4: Yeah, crazy, crazy. I wanted to talk about end times and eschatology just real quick about the way Christians see the way end times are coming, and specifically about tribulation and rapture. You know, the audience has probably heard about rapture and Jesus is coming back, but it's kind of a deep subject, Leland, so I didn't know if you want to take it on or not.
3: Well, I just can't spend a whole lot of time on it because it's kind of late in the hour and I got other phone calls, but throw it down. We won't run you away either, Dan. We respect what you do.
4: Look, yo, seriously, everybody that says you're a Christian, like, raise your hand up. Like, Jesus is love, right? Like, agree with that. But, like, hey, man, there's no rapture. Everybody that's been taught since 1700s that there's a rapture coming and that Jesus is going to take us away because, you know, at one point in time he said that's enough. That's not the case, guys. The only coming of a Christ is when Jesus comes to take us all away. And there's a clear course and prescription with Christianity for those things. And the first of those is like false prophets. When people start declaring themselves as Christ, and I'm not talking about Jim Jones, I'm not talking about Waco, not these like little sects of people, but when like people are seriously like saying like, hey, I'm Christ and look at these miracles, that's when we know it's going to go bad. Like 100%. But like, look guys, there's no rapture. The only coming of Christ is like Christ when he comes back and it gets so bad. Like it's going to get bad. It's all crazy.
3: Hey, everything, let me ask you this, crazy. Dan, if you want to go really deep, could AI be a false prophet?
4: Yeah, absolutely.
3: I mean, AI, as an entity, it could be telling people it's got godlike abilities to solve their problems, and it's not at all. It's not even a living creature.
4: I understand what you're asking me, Leland. I'm saying yes, absolutely. Because AI, and there's been some framework in the past 2 weeks when these companies have started realizing what's going on. Absolutely. AI, I called in a year and a half ago and I said, hey, robots have no rights. But I was being serious in that matter because AI is going to have people fall in love. AI convicts everybody for what they need to know. It is the pinnacle of what's bad with positive reinforcements for your terrible thoughts, right? Like in 10 years.
3: It's self-affirming.
4: Dude, Leland, in 10 years, robots don't have any rights. Just let me say that right now, time mark. Dude, robots don't have any rights. Trust me, guys. Just trust me on this.
3: Oh, they'll have robots voting before you know it. They'll be sentient, and we'll decide they have feelings, and they'll be voting. And some jury in Massachusetts will acquit them. Okay, hey, thanks, Leland. Dan. Thanks, man. Got to run, buddy. Good call. I had another. Hey, let me get on ChatGPT here and see what it says, if it is the Antichrist. So I don't know. Let me ask ChatGPT. Better ask your Bible. Steve, what's up, buddy?
5: Hey man. When you were talking about Mitchell just a second ago, don't forget Thad Cochran.
3: His opponent was nasty. He was awful.
5: Screwed. Yeah. He had no business running for his last term.
3: That's true.
5: And Republicans were surrounding him to walk him into his office so reporters couldn't get to him.
3: Yeah, they have dissed it out as a party when it's to their advantage, and they're just a bunch of hypocrites. I'm going to be real. It's mean, and I love me some Kay Ivey, but they're doing it with Kay Ivey right now, too. They're going to wheel her around till January, and she's not functional as she should be in that office.
5: That's not why I called. Do you remember 2001 after 9/11? There was another plane crash in Queens.
3: I do not remember that.
5: Oh, it was Airbus crashed in Queens about 2 months later. I mean, that's always the nightmare scenario that a commercial airliner will land in a crowded neighborhood, you know.
3: And yeah, that's kind of coming back to me. I think I remember a little bit about that now.
5: Well, I just booked a trip to Ireland for the first time like 2 days before. And I was like, well, I've never flown an Airbus, blah, blah, blah. I haven't flown that much in my life. And it was an Airbus goes crashing into Queens. And I was just like, I don't know if I want to go to Ireland now. It scared everybody. I mean, everybody thought, oh no, here we go again. It was bad.
3: It was American flight 587. It was in November. Yeah, it was about exactly 2 months later, November the 12th. An
5: A300. Where was it flying to? I can't remember.
3: Well, I just pulled it up real quick to see if I can remember. It was, I think it was going to the Dominican, maybe. Airbus flying a route from Bell Harbor. Blah, blah, blah, blah, blah. I think it was supposed to go to the Dominican.
5: Okay.
3: Yep.
5: Well, one thing when you're talking about what that jury was doing, man, we're getting into some form of nihilism. I mean, that's all there is to it. And I think the Chinese. Yeah. The Chinese have studied what happened to them in the late 60s and the early 70s when they were going nuts, Maoism, when the young people were killing all the old people. I think the Chinese have figured out how to do that to us through the computer.
3: Well, AI will do it itself if you believe some of the horror stories that are out there. But Trump says all y'all are a bunch of rubes and you're listening to the Chinese and y'all need to shut the hell up. You don't need to be scared. He's in charge, so don't worry about it.
5: Yeah, I mean, I'd like $5,000, but, I mean, what the hell?
3: Here's what I'd say about Trump right now. Trump loves his country and wants to beat the Chinese on this issue, but he doesn't know a damn thing about AI. He does not understand. He wants to win, just like if it was a card game or a lesbian slap fight against the Chinese, he'd be pulling for the American lesbian slap fight team because he's a winner. He's a patriot. But he does not understand this technology, and that's kind of becoming obvious.
5: Yeah, I think so. Sometimes he does stuff like this $5,000. It's like, look, we've got to put it to the debt. Put it to the, you know, give us a bridge.
3: Well, we don't have it to put to the debt. We'd have to go in debt to pay the $5,000 to the debt. It was the dumbest thing he's done in his administration.
5: Yeah, he needs to dial that back, change his mind or something.
3: No doubt.

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5: Collision, left-hand lane blocked on 280 East to Cherokee Road. We're also working wrecks 65 South at Green Springs Avenue, exit 258, and 459 North at Acton Road, exit 17. I'm Phil Carter in the Traffic Center.
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0: bathroom blowout. 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Well, we don't know what's going on with Mitch McConnell. He's still AWOL. I presume he's in D.C., not Kentucky, because there was this big police response to his D.C. home.
1: They said that from reports that he might be coming back this week.
0: Well, I mean, who knows what's going on with that? There was a little hubbub around his pad, where him and his old lady hang out. Mitch McConnell. I saw a Bigfoot poster today where it was him instead of Bigfoot. It was Mitch McConnell. You know that one where he's walking like this through the woods? 95 days this dude's been AWOL. Back in a minute.
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11: Collision, left lane block, 280 East at Cherokee Road. We also have a collision, 2059 East at 31st Street, exit 126B. 12-minute delay, heavy traffic, 65 South between 17th Street South and Green Springs Avenue. I'm Phil Carter in the traffic center.
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12: 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Now, was there any traction on that? I don't know. This is always the route that Donald Trump takes because he's an economic guy. 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

All right, so 427, I was just telling you about Alabama Bass, too. That's also Mike and Sandra founded that company. Jill and John run it now and have just taken over, and that's the second generation to come along and just get it done for you. And this is a little more simple project. This is not a big

0: Man, somehow it's gonna be 436. The thermometer right now, I think I just saw 97 degrees. Gonna be a hot week into next week. I was looking, just looking forward to somewhere around the 20th it getting better, and we do have that prospect in the long term forecast. Looks like we might. I mean, not cool weather, but I'd take the 80s, which looks like it's possible for next week, and then lows at night down in the 60s. We're going to ease our way into it, it looks like. But the heat is on. They're calling it a heat dome. It's back. And also dry. So that be a good time to get some things done outside without the rain. But there's that quick little hit on the weather. Ox Foundation Solutions bringing you the show. They're very much a weather-related company because what generally will cause issues under your foundation is going to be erosion. That soil can wash away. We have a lot of moving water is the most powerful force on earth. And if it causes a void under your house and the weight of that concrete shifts or breaks open, then guess what happens? The water comes right back. Then it gets in there and then you got water in your basement, water in your crawl space. That can set up evaporation and moisture, which can turn into mold. It is a sequence. It is a domino effect you don't want. That's why early detection is everything when it comes to all that. So get that thing early detected. If you sense any kind of sign, whether it's a crack or a shift or wonky walls, weird stairs, doors that are sticky, stuff that's obvious versus sometimes you can just generally sense it. If you got a damp crawl space or basement, you can just kind of tell something's not right. 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Y'all get them over there and let them take care of you. License number 25386. Man, I was sitting here looking at all the things we've gotten into today, and it's been a host. I want to talk about a little football and some sports and some things that happened this weekend. I did see the end of the Texas game. The Auburn game was on late. Jessica conked out on me, AJ. I didn't watch her game either. I was out working all day in the day games, but I got home, was able to see some of the Auburn game, just to see what's going on. And so it started super late because of some lightning and storm delays down in Auburn. But the Texas game, that was the big hype game of the day. Did you see that comeback, man?
1: I did not see. I saw the beginning of the game, and, you know, I was like, oh, man, Texas, they lost the game. Because they were down like 20 points when I saw it. And then I clicked off.
0: Yeah, I thought Ohio State was just going to embarrass them at home.
1: Yeah, and then next thing I know, it was they won by 1 point. It was crazy.
0: How does Matthew McConaughey get a pass to just be on the team? I mean,
1: he's Matthew McConaughey.
0: I know. He's like, all right. I'm just going to ease up in here. I bet he didn't even – I think I saw a pass around his neck. He's Matthew McConaughey.
1: I mean, you know.
0: And so at the games, he's walking the sidelines. He's talking to – I think I've seen him say something to a ref, and then the game's over, he's jumping in the scrum with the team. He's right there. He's right there. I mean, you got to admire. He seems like such a nice guy. So, but there were two incidents involving sort of broadcasting on either side of that game, and I didn't see the post-game interview, so I didn't see Holly Rowe get blown off the way she did. We'll talk about that one first since I brought it up first. So I get up this morning. Sometimes the first thing I see when I flip the computer open to start scanning the news leaves the biggest impression. First thing I saw today was Coach Sark. Is that what they've started calling the guy? Coach Sark, she's like, meh, meh, meh, meh, meh, meh, meh, meh, trying to get a comment on the win. He's just like, whatever, hook 'em horns. And he walks off and she gives this mean mug to the camera because he just blew her off. And she's got a base of haters out there because I didn't know how political she is. She's a very much a toxic kind of lefty, just nasty, unnecessarily putting her politics in the middle of her celebrity. And I'm not even making fun of her for being a little fat girl, but the coach seemed to just tell her to pound sand. He wasn't going to talk to her. But then ESPN came on with another one of their anchors and explained that they actually apologized to the coach because they said They had a bunch of technical problems. They kept trying to hold him. He wanted to go celebrate with his team. He got tired of waiting and then just took off and just wasn't going to wait anymore, which you can understand. What a lot of folks don't understand is these television contracts include mandatory interviews with these coaches at certain points of the game. There's always one going into the locker room. Then one of them gets interviewed on the way out of the locker room. And I think it's structured where the winner automatically has to run to the ESPN, or they have to run to him, but they're obligated via TV contracts with the schools to give these quick interviews. And you can see when the coaches are irritated and they get asked the same question every week. It's like they'll run up and go, "Coach, what do you think your team needs to do right now? They're getting their ass kicked." And every time the coach says the same thing they say in all the games, "Well, we got to just have a little more discipline, got to control the football, we got some things we got to clean up in the locker room." They're just trying to get in the damn locker room, coach, team. They got to stand there and do that. It's in the contracts. Everything's in the contracts. I even saw some story where one of the coaches this weekend, I was hearing the commentators, was wanted his quarterback to get off the internet so it would get, I think it was Arch Manning. He wanted him just, he told him, just kill your social media so you can focus. And he said, "Coach, I can't. I got this NIL money, and I'm required to be on social media pimping stuff." Isn't that crazy?
1: Yeah.
0: It's a stupid world. The other thing that happened ahead of the big game, and it lived up to the hype, was Ted Cruz went on to game day that morning. I guess they were in, you know, Austin. And I didn't see any of this live. And made an appearance. And the reason for him being on was this college football bill that's in the Senate. I think he's one of the main sponsors of it, and he's trying to get it all fixed. But that was just a dumb, tone-deaf PR move. I know it looked like a big hit for him to be on game day. All these politicians want to be near game day. But he got booed. They were booing so loudly. I did see a clip of it. You couldn't hear what he was saying. I mean, and I don't know that it was just Democrat or Republican
1: Ain't
0: politics.
1: Nobody got time for that.
0: Exactly.
2: Obamacare. Ain't nobody got time for that.
0: It's the best Ted Cruz line ever. Y'all, I am not anti-Ted Cruz, but this guy in no way has national appeal. And you can kind of see that in his home state. He's solid. He's smart. Fine. Put him on the Supreme Court one day. He does not need to be running for president. And like I said earlier, and maybe I'm being a little bit too philosophical, but if we're going to ask athletes to shut the hell up and play their game and quit lecturing us about politics, maybe our politicians should stay off the sports fields so we can enjoy some football on the weekend and not have to listen to one of them that are intruding on us the rest of the week. Sports has always been a mental break from everything in life. The bills, your stupid kids that can't make their grades and your life going to hell. And then Saturday comes and we can let that go. Let all the harsh stuff in the news go and hate other people for different reasons on the weekend. You're like, "Democrat, Republican, I hate Trump, I hate MAGA, I love MAGA." And then we get to Saturday's like, "Go team, put your jersey on." And then those same people that you were hating during the week are supposed to be on the same team on the weekends with the same, right? Well, they are all screwing it up. We don't need to commingle this anymore. Ted Cruz, stay off CNN. I mean, stay off ESPN. I don't know I don't even know how the rest of the interview went. I just saw that clip. So there were some moments around that game, other than the end of the game itself, which was finally got to be the bigger headline, that were some things that got into the news cycle this weekend. Joe is in Coleman. What's up, Joe?
3: Hey, you know, a lot of that booing from Ted Cruz is probably, you know, Ted Cruz is an Aggie.
0: That's
3: and
0: true.
3: He was in Austin, Texas.
0: That's a good
3: game day.
0: It's like, "Cruz.
3: How dumb of a move is that?"
0: Well, I noticed Katie Britt put her neutral colors on and went down to Auburn this weekend because that's where the action was. Yeah. Well, she's got to do that. She's the senator. That's okay. She brought her big old Alabama fan husband down there with her. But good for them. I think you got to do that stuff.
3: Yeah. But I tell you, I think the Matthew McConaughey thing, I remember that. Now, this is a couple years ago, and them talking about on game day. He's on staff at the school.
0: Wait a minute. What? He's got a role?
3: He teaches classes.
0: No. What? I didn't know this.
3: I'm serious.
1: I keep getting older, and they say keep getting younger one-on-one.
0: It'd be cooler if you did. He will never outlive that role.
3: Motivational speaking classes. I swear. You need to look into this.
0: I will. Okay.
3: I don't know if he still does. He did at one time.
0: Well,
3: can you imagine everybody signing up? I mean, there's no way that class has an empty space.
0: Now, all the chicks are going to be in the McConaughey class. I mean, all, and even all the guys, they want to be cool. Girls want to see. I mean, good for him. I mean, he's an uplifting guy. The guy's got generally got a positive message. I try to figure out where his politics are sometimes, and I can't, and that's kind of nice.
3: Yeah, I mean, I listen. Sometimes something will come up on Facebook or whatever, and it'll be him just kind of talking, just an encouraging word for the day, and I'm just, I kind of feel better after hearing it, you know?
0: He's like, you got to look for them green lights. You got to have the green lights in your life.
3: He's got a whole book of cliches that are that he's written that are just little Matthew McConaughey.
0: Little quotes. Bumper stickers.
3: Yes.
0: You know why I drive a Lincoln? You remember he used to do the Lincoln commercial? He didn't drive no damn Lincoln, but he did own a commercial.
3: But anyway, man, I was calling to for that, but I. So this Houthi rebel, the blowing up this the back end of this pipeline and all, what are we looking at here exactly?
0: Because terrorism, it's terrorism and vandalism.
3: In the last week,
0: yep.
3: that it was going to blow up oil prices, and here we are today, and it really that as far as gas, it really hadn't. I think diesel went up, but as far as gas, that didn't go up. Are we looking at futures prices go up? It said something like 2 weeks possibly.
0: Well, the let me pull the Bloomberg up. Let me see where we landed today. I'm gonna pull that up while you're talking. You can keep talking, Joe, and I'll pull that
3: up. Every time you hear one of these things, and then kind of the offsetting of it by maybe Russia and Ukraine quit by them stopping and hitting each other's energy, you know, sources there. Maybe that's kind of trying to offset it a little bit. But
0: yeah,
3: thought this thing was a big deal. They acted like it was supposed to be a big deal last week.
0: Okay, so this is generally what I understand. And by the way, why the hell are we and a coalition of people not guarding the pipeline along with controlling the strait? So we started, we being the world, not just the United States, because the rest of the world's really who's getting all this oil out of that region. They started leaning on Saudi Arabia, put a massive construction effort into getting some pipelines that were there open and some finished. And a lot of the oil has been moving through them of late. Iran with the Houthis being, it's just a part of their army based in Yemen, went and attacked the pipeline, which is a direct attack on the Saudis, not even us. But the whole, the strategy is, Iran's doing everything it can to get oil to about 150 a barrel. Today, the West Texas closed at 101. The Brent.
3: That's not bad.
0: Anything over 100 makes, even Wall Street didn't freak out today because they priced in some disruptions. There's been some storage, and at the terminal where the pipeline was blown up, they had plenty of oil there to be loaded onto tankers so they can load for a couple more weeks. Last time something like this happened, the Saudis got it fixed real quick, and they maybe it was just, you know, they can fix a rupture. They have those naturally in the course of running a pipeline. So they may be able to get over there and get it back online. So the markets didn't freak like they wanted to, but the Houthis do have that capability. It was nothing but a terrorist can use a pistol and terrorize a whole building. This is all it is, low technology and vulnerabilities and finding soft spots. What I don't understand is why there wasn't better cover. We've got air superiority in the whole region. Why don't we just cover the pipeline, shoot anything that moves toward it? But you do have functionally people that work these things. It may be easy for the Houthis to surreptitiously get in there. So that's what we're dealing with, sabotage, vandalism, terrorism, all those things. I'm ready for I've had enough of the Houthis. I'm ready for the blow them up fish to go, and that was terrible.
1: Oh, gosh.
0: The blowfish, the blow up fish.
3: My biggest worry on the back end of it was just like, I mean, the midterms are already hard enough as it is. I mean, if we get a big shot in oil prices again for a couple of weeks before this thing, you know, it's not going to turn in the Republicans' favor. And we're already behind the eight ball. I don't know if this convention helped any. I hear from some sources it did. I wasn't paying attention to it. But there were some people that were saying, yeah, it did, and they were talking about the NFL, going up against the NFL and all that. But at the same time, these things are all streamed now anyway. Most people aren't watching these conventions and these things in real time. A football game you're going to watch in real time most of the time.
0: Yep.
3: But you're not going to watch, you know what I mean? You don't have to watch a convention in real time. And most of these things aren't even being watched. You're watching. You're doing what I do. You listen to the clips the next day. You're listening to the highlights.
0: And I don't want to. I'm tone deaf to all their rhetoric by now. I mean, even our quote our side. I don't believe a word of it. It's all showcase. I'm tired of the stagecraft. I'm exhausted with all this stuff. And I think that they were. I think the timing was bad because it was 9/11 week. It was Charlie Kirk week. Yeah. I know they thought they maybe would capitalize on nostalgia, but they got stepped on by the nostalgia the next day because nobody was talking about a pep rally when we were trying to revisit the pain of 9/11, which shouldn't be politicized anyway. And I just think it fell flat like we expected that it would.
3: Did you see the article about the teacher? I think it was at West Point High School. I think it was ABC 330, 340 did it. And it was about him teaching these kids that didn't know much about 9/11. And he was doing a lot of what you did that day when we looked back on it Friday.
0: Yep.
3: And just playing those clips and things like that and just trying to relate to these kids emotionally, you know what I mean, where it was to try to put them there in a place. And I thought that was a brilliant way to do it. And they also – I think they put like however many people – I can't remember exactly the number of people that died, but they put that many flags, I think, out there at the school. Maybe you put them on the football field just to kind of show to be a recognition of, look at the represent. Those are brilliant things, man. I'm so proud that, you know, up here in Coleman County, there was a teacher that went out there and did that. That's cool to see.
0: That's very good, very good. Joe, good stuff, man. Appreciate it, buddy. Bye. Quick break. Back in a minute. Y'all stay tuned.
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13: The crash, the left-hand lane is blocked on 280 East at Cherokee Road. We're also working wrecks 2059 East at 31st Street, exit 126B, and 65 South at Green Springs Avenue, exit 258. I'm Phil Carter in the Traffic Center.
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0: It's 4:57, Leland Live Talk 99.5. Mandu's over in Homewood. They are ready to help you get it right, get it tight. As man, we're going to be challenged with the holiday food. I mean, this is the time of year. Y'all know about me being on Project Lean Nation and how successful that's been so far, just a few weeks. The other half of that story, and I gave you this lecture at the beginning of the show, there's two things you can do. It's timeless. Y'all can get all the advice you want. Try all the things you want, but you got to eat right and you need to exercise. You need strength training, even if you're doing the GLP-1s, because that's been helpful to you. You've got to keep up your bone density and your muscle density. If you're looking for something efficient that'll help you do that, especially when you've got mobility issues or whatnot, y'all check into Mandu. This is different. This is not weights. It's not an old nasty gym. It's not all that meat market sweaty stuff and all the time commitment you have to put in. This is a 15-minute workout. You can't even do it every day. It's so intense. They use electronic muscle stimulation. They put you in their suit, turn it on, and work you through with some stretches and movements while your muscles flex at the stimulation of the machine. Feels weird, but then it feels good because you get what's going on. It has really been a breakthrough for a lot of people. If the gym's not working for you, or you just haven't been in a while, or you get those same issues, try Mandu. Even people on the other end, people that spend hours at the gym trying to perfect, you know, body portions or work on certain muscle groups, and you just started hitting the ceiling or plateauing, Mandu has, for a lot of people, been that extra push to really get that intensity that you need in a more time-efficient manner. Paul's been running a nice discount. I think it goes through the end of the month for educators, anybody involved in education, students, teachers, support personnel, bus drivers, administrators, whatever. He'll give you 15% off lifetime of your membership if you take them up on one of their plans. Again, they're in Homewood, just down the street from our friends. I mean, not very far at all from Project Lean Nation. It's called Mandu, M-A-N-D-U-U, Mandu.com, Mandu.com. I don't know what in the world is going on with this Mitch McConnell thing. The Senate's about to gavel. Well, they just gaveled in formally for session. McConnell's still missing. Suddenly, all the cops show up around his condo, which has been under watch. A lot of media are watching the comings and goings from Mitch McConnell's house. It's probably something to do with that, not McConnell himself. Anyway, updates in a minute. Stay tuned.
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3: U.S. Congressman Dale Strong is concerned about the rise in socialism and communism within the Democratic Party. Strong was recently on WVNN with Dale Jackson, calling for conservatives to show up and vote this coming November in order to push back at this far-left ideology.
4: You look at what the Democrats are allowing to happen. The Democratic Party has been hijacked by socialist and communist, and they're not dodging it one bit. And I'll tell you this right here. While we may not be seeing it at the level that I see it in D.C. every day, I'll promise you right now, the American people have got to wake up. I pray that our Christians, our hunters and fishermen get off the sideline and come and vote. If we had 80% of the people show up and vote, we'd have a supermajority. We'd take America back. But get ready. It's going to be 15-18% of the people come out and vote and determine the direction of America. And, of course, I trust that the people of the 5th District understand what we're trying to do. We've got a proven record. I'll run on it all day long.
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3: A grand jury in Houston County is considering evidence against a former teacher at Jerry Lee Fain Elementary School. Johnny Dunaway is facing 10 counts of enticing a child for immoral purposes and one count of sex abuse of a child under the age of 12. A Gardendale woman was arrested by Florida authorities for the distribution of child sex abuse material. An investigation was launched into 33-year-old Stephanie Kraft this past May after a tip came in to the Bay County Sheriff's Department. I'm Andrea Tice.

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0: Monday's almost over. Back to the weather for just a second. Just boiling hot outside. It's going to be that way all week through the weekend. We're going to have to just deal with it for several more days. No real super relief in sight, but it does look a little better midweek next week in terms of getting down in the 80s. Maybe some drier weather, a little bit cooler at night. I'll take any kind of relief right now as we get going here in the 5 o'clock hour. Distinctive Pools bringing you the show this hour as well. I've been telling you for years, the old notion about everything's changed with swimming pools. We used to do, we used to build a big old concrete pool, put a diving board on it, put a fence around it, and that was wonderful. That was fine. It would have been fine with me growing up. But nowadays, they're more elegant, more beautiful, better design, better functionality, easier to maintain. I mean, people used to struggle to cover them up and keep leaves out of them. Nowadays, if you build it right, you can hit a button and the thing covers itself. It's clean. And then you can open it up in the off season. You build one of these outdoor spaces that go with it, which Distinctive can do. And now you've got a beautiful hardscape that works in with your pool, that ties in with your house. You can sit out there and watch ball games and movies with a blanket, with the fam, with a fire in the pool glowing off in the distance. That's wonderful. That's living life. Look into Distinctive Pools. It was good to see Gary. By the way, I forgot to bring you your hat, AJ. I'll bring it to you this week. He brought us some Distinctive Pool hats.
1: Sweet.
0: To over to Hueytown and Hueytown Pond. And I got those. They're in my workshop. I'll bring it to you tomorrow. But, yeah, it was good to see him. Good to interview him. It was, you know, he's originally from New York, and, you know, he's still got the accent. He doesn't talk like us, but I just think the world of him. And he told us some pretty compelling stuff about he and his connections and his family to 9/11. Y'all, he's a good guy, veteran, served this country, stands for the right things, been at it for over 40 years, more than 40 years. And I don't even know about his team. He's got some super experienced people around him that'll get those pools built. It's distinctivepools.com, distinctivepools.com. Let me flip back to this Mitch McConnell story. I think what's going on with this police presence is they're about to move him from his, it's kind of a town, everybody kind of has a town home in Washington based on what I'm looking at here with the visuals. And it's expected that he was going to show up today for the first time in 95 days, I think it is. And so they were getting ready to make that transport. And I believe somebody near McConnell probably called in extra police to keep the media back and to make sure he get safely out of that townhome and into the car. I think they're probably also hiding him from the public and using the police, the Capitol Police, to kind of create a shield for that. It doesn't look like there's anything wrong with Mitch McConnell. The first alarm was something's gone wrong with Mitch McConnell. And so we'll be watching it. All of Washington is intrigued by this game that the McConnell people, and particularly the Republicans, are playing with this stupid stuff. But all he's got to do is they just wheel him in like they did Dianne Feinstein and the other two old senators and get him in there to cast these votes. So apparently he has not left. What I saw 15 minutes ago from a reporter at Fox, Bill Malusian, said they just saw Mitch McConnell leave his D.C. home, likely to head to the Hill. He flashed a thumbs up, and he also just released a statement saying he will cast his first vote in the Senate tonight, that he's the first vote that he's cast since he fell in June. So a little bit of he's not an octogenarian. How old is Mitch McConnell? Isn't he 92 now? I can't remember. What do you call that? Octogenarian would be you're in your 80s. What's in your 90s? A nano-nano? A nano-nano-genarian. That's what we're going to call it because we don't know any better. Yeah, there he is. I don't know if that's live or just recorded a few minutes ago. They got him in a chair.
1: He's 84.
0: 84. He is an octogenarian. Take that, Mitch. All right, so there's that. Speaking of the Senate, let me dive back in. I'm just going to segue us back into this AI discussion, because I want to walk back through that for the late crowd, being the last hour. So a little while ago, Schumer, as they gaveled in, demanded a closed-door classified briefing behind the scenes about the dangers of AI. Now, Schumer is a charlatan of the first order. The guy is despised by his own party. He's been a horrible leader for them. This dude's grasping at anything to look tough. And I believe the American left, because Trump today set this up, and I believe a very foolish way, by going all in on AI, data centers, everything. In Trump's world, I'm going to really shorten my explanation of this hour. But in Trump's world, we're fighting with the Chinese. They're our opponent and competitor. We're going to kick their ass. Let's go. That's how Trump sees everything. That's how he sees competitiveness. That's how he sees his love of country and us wanting to win at every level. He's not into nuance. He's not into gray area. Y'all know this about the man. So he puts out this statement, very dismissive of concerns about AI technology and the data centers and all that. I think it's tone deaf. Not that all those concerns are real, but they're still concerns. There's a big body of thought right now, people that are nervous about this future. And it's coming at us in multiple directions. Flock cameras, data centers, the physical presence of those in communities. What does that mean? Resources, tax evaluations, all of it. Employment or not, incentives, kickbacks. We got some nasty stuff going on all over the country. So we're on the ground where we're seeing this in our very communities. And then you've got the alarm stories that started being spread last week about the dangers when AI goes to AGI, this generalized intelligence that can heal itself and teach itself without any human input, and that it would scale back against our control. And if it decided to, it could ruin everything. It could ruin humanity. It could kill us off actually pretty easily once it controls all systems. Everything in our lives, whether we like it or not, is connected to a data stream, period. Your money, your health records, your bills, your electricity, your water, your food delivery system, all of it is data-driven. And when that beast gets into the heart of that whole network, it could do a lot of things to corrupt it and starve us out and cause trouble, collapse financial things, wall off your money overnight. Not that it would even be malicious, but for some weird way of thinking or some corruption in its learning could absolutely do that. So the alarm bell started being raised from one employee at Anthropic, I believe it was, and OpenAI suddenly raising those alarm bells. Others in the industry didn't dispute it. And then the network seized on it. And then next thing you know, we got a political football. Rather than us having a smart discussion in this country over the value of it or not, the benefits and the risk, trying to decide for ourselves, what is this going to do to us? Where are we going? Who's going to have a job when this is over? Can this thing kill us? All that. I mean, even Elon Musk says the development of that fast without any containment is more dangerous to us than nuclear weapons. And I made the comparison in the first hour of this is very similar to when we had our nuclear standoff with the Soviets. But the difference is then we had a concept called mutual assured destruction. If they launched on us, we'd launch on them. Everybody dies. So we didn't do it. Out of self-preservation, we didn't want to launch on the Russians and cause our own country to be exploded. Same thing on the other side. And so we never had a nuclear holocaust. Here, our adversary tends to be our competitor, are the Chinese, who are poo-pooing. They're serving up a big poo-poo platter on any concerns about it growing out of control. In fact, today they put a statement out saying, because you got some in the industry that are calling for global governance. That's a phrase you'll probably hear a lot of in the next few days. That is some international rules for how this thing stays in the box, but still is a tool. China doesn't seem to even want to talk about it. Now, they're behind us. We're beating them. And that's good, I suppose. But so Trump throws down this idea that anybody with concerns is buying into conspiracy theories and Chinese propaganda, maybe Russian propaganda. We've got to take the lead now. Go, go, go. If we slow down, we die. It'll cause our economy. It'll cause us to go in debt and lose money. We'll lose the race to China. He didn't want to lose. But in doing so, he was so terse and crass and dismissive of people with real concerns. He creates, okay, let me pause there. Now, you could be a tech nerd and understand the technology better than me or the future better than the rest of us. But now let's go to what I know. I know political footballs, and Trump gave the Democrats an ability to make him look detached and not concerned. And so here's their playbook. Raise more concern, raise more alarm. They did it with COVID. They did it with climate change, whether it's real or not, whether the threat's real or not. They're going to double and triple down on the scare tactics, especially the latest one about AI killing us all. While they're doing that, you got cheap-ass politicians like Schumer. They're going to look like they're being the tough guy. They're setting up another potential straw man. Or there could be dangers here that free-thinking people and sort of free market and capitalist people, my side really, would want to discuss and know about so that we do understand. But now we're going to all tune that out because now we got to pick sides based on our politics. Now Trump has declared, my side's all in. Democrats are like, not too fast. So here's Schumer wanting a classified section session so they can create some rules and do some moratoriums and stop this stuff before he wants to be the hero. The Democrats have nothing to run on other than Trump hate and communism right now. And so he's needing this. Trump handed it to him. He handed him a cheap rhetorical talking point. And it's just stupid. It's a stupid discussion. There's truth so on all sides of this some way. There are dangers, but it's not immediate that it's going to be doom and gloom. And we don't know enough about it to know who to believe at this point. One thing I do know, and then I'll get Hunter in here. One thing I do know is that a bunch of senators behind closed doors can do nothing to fix any of this if there's a threat. They're incompetent. They're incapable. They don't understand it. They're being a bunch of posers, probably both parties on the issue, period. They should let the industry find some ethics and get this worked out. They're the only ones that really understand what we're talking about. And I said it a little while ago about Trump. Trump doesn't understand it. I think Trump just wants to be a competitor, and he wants to fight, fight, fight. But he doesn't know a damn thing about him dismissing the alarm bells because I don't think he really understands it, even though he's being briefed. And he's a very intelligent guy who's been making big business decisions for his whole life. He's being briefed by some of the smartest people on this subject in the world. But it's a weird dynamic. And like everything else, cheap shots, bumper sticker lines, and politics are going to interfere where what we need is a smarter, more rational discussion about this stuff. And all of them were guilty of it today. All sides were guilty of that today. Here's Hunter on a cell phone. What's up, Hunter?
1: Man, the one thing, I'm going to dive right in. The one thing I'm concerned about has nothing to do with AI or generalized and artificial generalized intelligence. It's China taking the lead, and frankly, almost any other country. There are countries I would trust, but here's the thing. Let's put a pin in AI wants to destroy us for just a minute.
0: Yeah.
1: If there's a way through this where there is a cooperative, profitable future where humans and AI get along, it's going to come out of developments in the United States. There's a short list of other countries I would trust, but let's just stick with that. So I think what Trump was hitting on was two things. One is the near certainty that anything that China would develop would be weaponized immediately. And
0: that's
1: I don't
0: true.
1: Mean weaponized in a business sense.
0: Yep, that's true.
1: That's thing one. And then thing two is, it is true that our politicians have money in their pocket right now, walking around, check sign, from China, either directly or indirectly, for the job of spreading misinformation about, you know, data centers and AI. Look, Trump was bellicose, but generally speaking, everything you have heard about the damages caused by data centers is garbage. Straight up, straight down. The only thing, you know, that we really need to worry about is an imbalance in the power grid and just making sure that they're not being given things from our municipalities that they don't pay for, right? And that's true of any business. But environmental concerns, largely garbage. Water pollution it's not really pollution. The people who are making that point have some points, but that's that's mitigation. It's not necessary. There are other ways to go about cooling these things. They don't generate more heat than a call center. They don't use more water than a golf course. They don't use more electricity than a large business office park, depending on what it does, certainly less than a factory. But the point is, whatever we do, whatever we decide to do, China can't have it. China just cannot have it. I'd say pretty much the same thing about Russia. I think Russia can be dealt with, and I think Russia wants to be more a part of the world than China does. But same rules apply. The point is that I agree with you. Trump could have you know, buffered that a little bit. But what he was reacting to was reports showing that China spent billions of dollars trying to influence the U.S. against AI and against centers.
0: Yeah.
1: And that if China gets it, it's game over. There's no coming back. There's nothing we can do.
0: And I think my analogy for the nuclear standoff in the 80s was probably as close as I can get to putting it into concrete terms for people. Russia had a reason. Russia, despite as thuggish as they were, still wanted to live. China's different. And China, no matter the danger, will pursue this until they own it. And we're not dealing with, we don't have a mutual civilized assurance that we can sit down and create governance that's agreed to, that they would stick to governing standards among all the tech, because China's not going to do it.
1: So no, they're not.
0: Trump says, let's hit the gas and run them over.
1: Well, and to the analogy, it's a nuclear weapon that you can basically say, yeah, blow up and turn everything into hot ionized gas, except our stuff.
0: Yep.
1: You know, and you can't do that with a nuclear weapon. With this, you can tell it to pick and choose. Now, I think China's wrong, but I'm also, we can't go into it now, there's no time, but I think that the idea of AI turning on us is somewhat ridiculous. The reason being, if it is brilliant, if it is smarter than we are, the first thing AI is going to notice is that AI lives in a very tenuous envelope that mankind can barely keep alive. If it wipes us out, it dies. And that will be true for decades, if not a couple of hundred years.
0: If it understands that.
1: Yeah, if it understands that. But the point is, I have a feeling if AI is as smart as it is, as analytical as it is, it's going to do the opposite. It's going to want to make sure mankind doesn't die so the lights don't go out. Because if the lights go out, it's gone.
0: All I know is I've been preparing since the 80s to take a backpack full of explosives and go into Skynet and blow the place up and get the chip from the robot so that it can't ever be developed. I'm

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5: We have a crash. The right-hand lane is blocked on 459 North before I-20, exit 29. We also have a crash on 65 South at Green Springs Avenue, exit 258. It's a 3-mile backup there with a 12-minute delay. I'm Phil Carter in the traffic center.
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0: 5:27. The show just flew by today. It's been one of those days. Y'all, 545-9950, if you want to get in on the show tonight. It was fun being over at Huey Tampon on Friday. I just always enjoy getting to hang out with Tommy and the guys. Wind up buying some stuff. A lot of my buddies that showed up bought some things. Y'all, this is a great gun shop. They've really blown that store out. They used to keep a balance of the pawn shop business. Now that's been kind of relegated to a far wall, even though I did eyeball that wrestling belt that he's, it's a legit wrestling belt that he's, I should have asked Tommy where that came from. Do you remember the one I showed you, AJ?
1: I do remember.
0: I thought about buying it for you. It was $249. But, you know, Huetown Pawn started as a pawn shop, well known for that over in the Bessemer Huetown area. I always kind of lump those together because that's kind of a region. But over time, as they did more and more gun business, Tommy kept getting more and more lines of great weapons that people want, brand new stuff, names you're going to know. All throughout the, from the tactical side, when you first walk in, all the way around to the gun counter for the hunting and fishing, well, not fishing, but the hunting stuff. A little something for everybody in there.

and just great people. 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He can figure stuff out. Sometimes he gets these law enforcement Glocks in. People love those. The sound suppressors have been huge. That's still a narrow window on what can be bought and sold with those. 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It's Huey Tampon. They're on Brook Lane Drive over in Hueytown. All right, quick break. We'll come back. I see Carrie over there. We'll get caught up on some other things and call it a Monday. Leland Live, Talk 99.5. Y'all stay tuned.

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11: We have a crash. The right-hand lane is blocked on 459 North before I-20, exit 29. We also have a crash on 65 South at Green Springs Avenue, exit 258. It's a 3-mile backup there with a 12-minute delay. I'm Phil Carter in the traffic center.
0: What you hear is what's really happening.
1: This is what you get. You end up with a situation where you have two male former NBA players who say, all right, I identify
12: feel like
1: as
12: a woman.
1: Yeah.
12: Right.
1: I'm gonna go ahead and step into the WNBA draft here. And if I don't get picked up, then we're going to know this is all BS. We're going to know you don't really believe in men in women's sports. Oh, you believe on paper, but when it comes down to it, you know perfectly well that men would destroy this. And there's a part of you that says, let's go ahead and destroy the WNBA from the inside out.
12: Yeah.
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0: Let's get my man Thomas in here. He's over at Stockton Mortgage. He's going to give us the good word on what's happening in the mortgage world. Where are things right now, Thomas, and how are things going for you?
1: Man, we have been busy all weekend and all day today doing pre-approvals. I mean, it is crazy. I mean, with the market the way it is a buyer's market right now, and that's what we're seeing. You know, we've got a supply of homes out there, and finally it has turned where people are negotiating, and it's a buyer's market. So we have people are out and looking at homes, and people who are selling homes are negotiating having great negotiations. So they're giving closing costs to help with closing costs. So that's been fantastic for us over the past several weeks and last month and this month and over the weekend. And so we have been covered up with giving pre-approvals. So don't listen to what the commentators on TV are saying. The sky is falling. The sky is not falling. It is fantastic for us, in our market here, in the state of Alabama. You know, we have a fantastic real estate market, and that is what we have been seeing here recently. And for the last few months, everything has been great. And what I want to show, another thing I want to talk to you about tonight is, we've been doing a lot of refinances, a lot of home equity lines. We just closed a home equity line for a local family, that called in, local listener where, they were trying to pay off some debt, and, we saved them. We paid off all of their credit card debt. I got them a little bit of cash out, about $15,000 in cash out, in addition to paying off all their debt, saved them about $1,200 a month. And man, could not be happier. They didn't want to pay off their first mortgage. They had a great rate on their first mortgage they had refinanced several years ago. And, that's the great thing about doing a home equity line. 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Hey, we can do that. We can still pay off. We can still help you access that equity and put it to work by paying off debt. Or if you're wanting to do some renovations around the house, hey, give us a call tonight, 205-859-8859, or savewithstockton.com.
0: 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We appreciate you, Thomas. We'll talk to you tomorrow, yes, my friend. There's Thomas
1: right.
0: Tonight.
1: Yes, sir.
0: He's our expert. He's the guy that keeps up to date on the mortgage world. Things are shaking loose. I mean, it's you're seeing prices kind of – I don't want to say – they're not going down necessarily unless you're in Florida, but they're kind of topped out. I mean, people are being reasonable, more reasonable now if they're motivated. And that's how the market should work. Those pressures will equalize everything at some point if the Fed doesn't screw up and over-interfere. We'll talk about that more later. Let me get Carrie in here. Carrie, I appreciate you holding. Carrie's over in Jasper. What's up, Carrie?
2: Hey, thanks, Leland, for taking my call.
0: Yeah.
2: I tipped in kind of late, so you guys may have covered this topic already, but I wanted to ask you about cryptocurrency. And, you know, I heard you guys talking about AI, and how do you think that's going to be a part of our society moving forward? Because the Genius Act has already been passed. The Clarity Act is on the floor tomorrow for cloture. So cryptocurrency is moving. A lot of, you know, there's thousands, really millions of people that don't know anything at all about cryptocurrency, but they're going to be affected in a way that they're not, you know, they are completely unaware of. I'd just like to get your thoughts on it. And
0: tell me, what do you think that means? They're going to be affected in ways they're unaware of by crypto.
2: Okay. Well, the BIS, which is the Bank of International Settlements, has put out a document in the past week that names specifically a cryptocurrency called XRP. I don't know if you're familiar with it.
0: Not much.
2: But it named that cryptocurrency 102 times moving forward. In my research that I have done since November the 17th of 2024, every day, that's not just, you know, that's not an exaggeration. That's every single day since that date, I have researched cryptocurrency as heavily as I know how to. And XRP is for cross-border settlements. And I think it was in July of last year, the president made signed an executive order and to get away from all paper payments, no checks. Everything's going crypto digital for cross-border payments from nation to nation. Now, the Bank of International Settlements, the IMF, the Bank of Japan, there's literally, I think, I want to say all in all, 12 to 15 maybe central banks around the world, and every single one of those institutions has XRP on their balance sheets now. So the way cross-border payments are being made, and that's mainly institutional, is and also XLM, which is another, it's the peer-to-peer, is moving forward. They're tied in with the, golly, I can't believe I forgot it. It's DTCC.
0: Well, look, here's what I'll say, Kerry. One, your knowledge is way more than mine and way deeper than mine, so I'm not even sure I could say anything that would be beneficial. Crypto is one of those things you could go to a Walmart and get on one of those little hovercraft things. They drive around and run into somebody and ask them about it, and they probably know more than me. I keep trying to study and understand it. But here's what I do know. I am personally deeply opposed to our government creating a central bank digital currency that they can turn on and off and control flow. I know there's a desire to do that. But sometimes I think with the approach of technology, it's almost going to make, whether we like it or not, paper money moot at some point completely. And we're going to be kind of stuck with a version of that, whether it's sector. Go ahead. I'm sorry.
2: According to the experts, that's people I listen to, each nation is going to have a sovereign currency. The world reserve currency is going to be XRP.
0: It's quite possible.
2: That because it's already tied into all the institutions now, and the people that I listen to, and this is Jim Rickards. He was with the administration, Nixon administration in 71. He helped Nixon move the gold standard into the petrodollar.
0: Mm-hmm.
2: That's one guy that does it. There's many others. I can't name them all at the moment, but my biggest thing that I'd like to know is, well, I'm sorry, it's not what I want to know, it's what I want to tell you.
0: Okay.
2: Go on YouTube, punch in XRP news today and watch. Find out what this thing does, because it will really blow your mind. I'll give you a highlight. If you were to walk into a bank today and ask to wire $10,000 to California, it would cost you between 3% and 5% of that $10,000. And it would take between 3 and 5 days for it to get there. A man walked in a bank in New York City last summer and said, I want to send $20 million to Spain using XRP. It took 3 seconds and it cost a nickel.
0: Oh, yeah. Yeah, I see what you're saying, the comparison. Well, that'll make it easy for the Somalis to wire fraud money back to Mogadishu because they're pretty good at that stuff, too. Hey, Kerry, call us back sometime. We got a little more time. It's late in the show and I'm a little pressed, but and I'm going to do my best as a host to try to be more articulate on this subject, because lately I've been so freaked out with the AI and the coming technology, trying to understand that. But you're right. Well, that's also in the digital realm, and crypto will definitely be exchanged with lightning speed because of it. So, yeah.
2: Well, CBDCs have been banned in this country until 2030 at the very latest.
0: Yep.
2: But I believe that's when it's going to all change. And the more people I try to discuss that with, the less people who want to hear it. So
0: there's no doubt. I'm going Amish. I'm planning to learn how to make jelly and go live on a mountain because this stuff's right. freaking me out. Thanks, Kerry. 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
10: We have a crash on 459 North before I-20. Exit 29, the right-hand lane is blocked. We're also working wrecks 59 North before I-459, exit 137. 65 South on the off-ramp to Oxmoor, exit 256. Now that off-ramp is blocked. You'll have to use an alternate ramp till further notice. I'm Phil Carter in the traffic center.
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0: All right, let me get to talking because we only got 10 minutes left and we got to go. 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Well, this just in, apparently there is a smell of formaldehyde on the Senate floor. Rumor has it that it's actually that Mitch McConnell's back.
1: I think they're filming Weekend and Mitch. And they needed to kind of give it that realistic vibe. You know, they could have done AI, but I mean, it's nothing like just doing, you know, a kind of like live action movie and bringing that movie back.
0: Just a parody new modern version of it, updating it for our times.
1: Yeah.
0: That next time
1: Mitch goes to Washington,
0: Bernie will be a senator.
1: Didn't he run for office in Weekend at Bernie like 15?
0: I don't even remember. I saw that movie 100 years ago and I haven't seen it. It's not one of those I'm going to rewatch.
1: And the crazy part is about that movie, I know we kind of digress, is that he never rotted. They shot two movies.
0: Yeah, how'd that happen?
1: He never smelled like, and then they just walked around with a dead body like it was normal. Like, they got some serious issues.
0: Dude, I started watching this. I was desperate to find, and we found a series we can get into now. And sometimes we need a little stupid time at night, turn your brain off, and put the phones down and just hang out. And we'll get into a series. And we were looking for one. I can't remember. This was called Westies. It had the guy from Rim. What was the name of that? Anyway, the drum movie. Mm-hmm. Anyway, I always forget his name, like JK something or KJ or anyhow. I'm having a moment.
1: You talking about he used to play on Law and Order and all that stuff?
0: No, the guy that was in Whiplash, the drum coach. Well, I can't remember him. That wonderful actor. Also, like insurance commercials.
1: Yeah, he used to be in Law and Order back in the day, too.
0: Oh, was he?
1: Yeah.
0: Anyway, he's playing like an Irish mobster, and it's the Irish and the Italians fighting each other. And I'm like, I love mob series. So I started watching Westies. AJ, the plot, at one point, they had cut off one of the guy's hands, not to give it away. And they were using it to go around and leave his fingerprints that one of the mobsters, they were trying to plant stories on the Italian mobsters. They cut the guy's hand off and the Irish were running around planting him at robbery scenes as an album. Like, a dead hand is not going to leave fingerprints. They had this fake dead hand. I was like, I can't watch this anymore. This is the dumbest thing. Yeah. It was that technicality, but I was like, this is stupid.
1: Yeah. J.K. Simmons, that's his name.
0: J.K. Simmons, that's it. I always blank on that. It smells like pickled rhino right now in the middle of the Senate. They wheeled in a new one. Man, can you imagine how different the Senate would look if they get Cornyn out of there and all these other establishment types. Here's the sad thing, though. The money that bought the establishment types is going to be hard at work to buy the newbies. I've seen this before. They're going to buy them off, too. It happens. Speaking of which, after you see all this insult and injury coming out of D.C. this week, now that they're all back in, you get to pay for it. You get to pay for it. And if you don't pay up enough, the federal government will come and get all up in your business, freeze your assets, intimidate you. They'll sick other federal agencies on you. It does not help to try to figure this out yourself. You've got to get professional help. 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Even if you don't come to him, he'd say, get some real professional help. So that you really know what's going on. But I say you go to him because I don't think there's anybody in this country that knows more than Perry does. 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Y'all can sit down face to face. These are private matters, and let's be real. 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He knows the settlement programs, everything that's involved. 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Y'all can the phone number, by the way, as usual, 872-1100, Axiom Tax Resolution Group. Well, the McConnell thing is kind of taking over my feed this afternoon. I was looking for any other breaking or fresh news. We haven't had any updates other than this McConnell watch. It's like looking for Bigfoot. They're having sightings. The media was camped out outside his little condo. There was some weird police interaction. Then they wheeled him across that very mosaic tiled floor into the Senate. He wasn't in a big old wheelchair, but one of these little tiny chairs with some wheels. AJ, you ever thought about what kind of ride you want when you get too old to walk?
1: It's got to have motor. It's got to ride.
0: I saw this dude at church one day. He come rolling in late, parked over there right where the little extra space is. I'm like, that's a nice ride. I was like, I'm old enough now. I'm admiring his wheels. I'm like, well, when I get to that point, I've also decided. I was in somewhere traveling around when we were in Europe, and I saw this shop. If I remember right, it was in Naples, Italy, and there was a shop. They sold nothing but hand carved walking canes, like old school, with little heads on them, like duck heads and dragon heads. And I was like, that's how you do it. You don't need one of those metal Walmart things. Get you some art, and then you can poke a mother in the eye too every now and then to get on your nerves. I'm just saying. I've been thinking about these things, man. I got a plan. One more time for Tapco. Right now, my wheels are conventional wheels. I'm driving the Jeep nowadays because the diesel got too crazy. I parked the truck today. Tapco got my Jeep running, got it running tight. Here's my introduction to Michael. Just take your ride in there for the routine stuff. Get to know him. You'll see what I mean. The professionalism of the shop, cleanliness of the shop, how smart those guys are to get to the bottom of your mechanical and or service issues. And then, if you do wind up with a crazy light or noise or vibration or something weird that turning up the radio can't fix, Michael and his team can absolutely fix it. And you'll have that peace that, well, at least I know who I'm going to. At least I'll have I got a guy. It's always good to have somebody that knows what they're doing. This is a

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3: 1819 News.
4: The city of Foley has approved a moratorium on data centers that will be for the next 6 months. The moratorium restricts the acceptance and processing of data center applications, as well as Bitcoin and cryptocurrency mining facilities and similar tech operations. The city will now engage in the review of regulations regarding zoning and environmental concerns about water, air pollution, and noise. This will further inform city officials on future ordinances and guidelines established for these data centers. Foley Mayor Ralph Helmick says that Riviera Utilities, which provides all the power in that area, already has requirements in place that will not allow a data center to put the burden of cost onto existing customers. I'll be back with more Alabama stories after this.
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4: Tuscaloosa police are investigating a shooting that occurred on Saturday night that ended with 7 people being injured. Many of those injured were juveniles. The shooting occurred during a block party that was underway. All the victims in this case are currently in stable condition. The shooting occurred during a block party that was underway. In Huntsville, a shooting on Friday night turned deadly. An 18-year-old was killed and another person injured. That fatality has been identified as Charles Seltzer. More security has been brought in to 2 Dothan schools after threats were recently issued against them. The threats were made online to parents of students who attend Hidden Lake Primary and Beverly Intermediate. An investigation is also underway. I'm Andrea Tice.

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0: TVs, not lights.
1: Correct.
0: Sorry.
1: Correct. If you're sunny side up and you got 2 feet on the ground at work and socks, you listen to the Taste Buds. I can never remember what that.
0: that was masterful. But what I'm saying is that if you come to my restaurant multiple times a week and you order a triple or a quad,
1: I'm getting a Diet Coke. Leave me alone.
0: If I come and get coffee from your establishment and I order a fifth shot of double espresso, and you are, let's say, husky, like they used to refer to me.
1: I used to have to wear husky pants. I still do, actually, I'm sure.
0: Yeah, you know what I'm saying? You shouldn't really make insinuations and innuendos about whether or not all that caffeine is good for a man of my age. Mm.
1: Yeah. That's
0: because fair. I ain't say a word about all the triples and doubles. I appreciate it, but you're consuming a pound of ground beef, at least.
1: Did you really get five extra shots of espresso?
0: No, it's not. No, it's one extra double shot of espresso.
1: One extra double shot.
0: Yes.
1: What's it already got in it?
0: Four.
1: So it's six.
0: Well, it's five.
1: It's four double shots.
2: No,
1: so that's that eight shots, and then so is it ten?
0: Yeah. That part.
2: God. Okay. That's a little. Yeah.
1: Next time he texts me, be like, man, I can't sleep. Like, bro, maybe just get you know,
2: two double shots. I don't know.
0: The point is,
1: that's a lot.
2: Regular coffee.
0: The point is, you shouldn't make comments about my caffeine intake being bigger than me ordering 1 pound cheeseburgers. That's all I'm saying. You come order your cheeseburgers. I appreciate it. I'm happy. You let me order my coffee.
1: That's fair.
0: I appreciate it. I'm happy.
1: That's fair.
0: I'm just saying it's fair.
1: Now. Speaking of, because I made the
0: comment. Bear or coffee?
1: No, just drinks at the restaurant.
0: Yes.
1: What I came out there, what, Friday, Tuesday, Wednesday, Thursday, something like that, last week.
0: It was Thursday
1: one day last week.
0: We had a behind the scenes with Andrea.
1: We did. Dr. Pepper Zero.
0: Yeah. Only the second fountain in the Birmingham Metro that has it. And we'll have it until at least January.
1: That's awesome. You don't see that very... Well, I mean, obviously you don't see it.
0: No. Us and UAB.
1: The UAB, huh?
0: Yeah, we're the heavy hitters.
1: Wow.
0: Yes.
1: It's pretty nice.
0: If only their football team was as good as their fountain drink selection.
1: It's fountain, so it's a little bit different.
0: Yes.
1: I'm torn on which one I like better, the bottle or the fountain. Can you adjust the amount of syrup versus water and CO2 and all that sort of stuff, or does it come like pre-configured?
0: It comes pre-configured, but you can do some minor adjustments depending on like the pH of your water and a few other factors.
1: Interesting.
0: The biggest adjustment though that makes a difference when you make it is the CO2.
1: Okay.
0: You know, sometimes it's a little more fizzy than other times. When it's hot outside, we make it a little more fizzy because it's a little more refreshing.
1: Is the canister outside the building?
0: No. It's inside.
1: Gotcha.
0: It's inside.
1: Interesting.
0: If you are looking to get out of your current ride and into the next one, don't call me. 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I just quickly wanted to touch on box mac and cheese. I asked a question earlier to the social media people, and it was about a 50-50 response. So I'm going to ask the two of you. I like box macaroni and cheese a lot, especially if it's either Kraft or Velveeta. Now, I do acknowledge and realize that, you know, like from scratch, homemade baked mac and cheese is also delicious. But I go back and forth as to whether or not all of that extra effort to make the from scratch baked macaroni and cheese, if I'm really at the end of the day any more satisfied than I am running my fork through like the Kraft Deluxe mac and cheese out of the box after it's cooled down just enough, you know, and sit there and kind of coagulate it a little bit. You finish, you take your plate to the kitchen.
1: As somebody that doesn't make it, mm-hmm. I do like the non-Kraft mac and cheese better than the box stuff, generally.
0: Right. But the real question on my mind was the Kraft Deluxe or just regular Kraft box mac and cheese or the Velveeta shells?
2: Velveeta shells, Kraft mac and cheese. So you get the shells from Velveeta and then get the cheese from the Kraft and then put those bad boys together.
0: You think? Why not just mix them all together at that point?
2: I mean, you could do that, but
0: intermingled. And if you could just use the shells. But there's something to be said about the cheesy, powdery, delicious-y goodness of the Kraft Blue Box.
1: Probably right. I don't know. I would mix them.
0: I could see that. It's very much tied for me. Because they're two different mac and cheeses. But I feel like they're equally good. Last night we had a fantastic dinner. We just cooked our butts off and went to Publix and got some fried chicken. We got some canned baked beans and some box macaroni and cheese. And they chose the Velveeta shells. Normally we're Kraft people. But you know, it's a little flavor. Spice it up a little bit.
1: Gotcha. I don't know. Abby loves mac and cheese. She'll eat it. It doesn't even matter. You probably scrape mac and cheese off like the road and she'd be like, let's go.
0: I really do. The thing that I like the most about the homemade baked macaroni and cheese is the corners.
1: I was going to say, that's like in my head, that's what I'm kind of thinking about is the baked mac and cheese. Or at like a restaurant when they put them in the crafts or whatever they are.
0: Right.
1: And then it's got the crunchiness around the edges of it.
0: Yeah.
1: Yeah, that's the best.
0: That's the best mac and cheese to make fried macaroni and cheese balls too.
1: I haven't had, you made some of those a while back.
0: I have, yeah. They're delicious.
1: I'll try those next time.
0: Spice it up a little bit. Throw a few little jalapenos.
1: So jalapenos in there?
0: Yeah.
1: Interesting.
0: Gotta have japs.
1: I had some. Pretty good stuffed jalapenos. Was it Saturday night?
0: Yeah.
1: Amy and I went to dinner. Just two of us.
0: Right.
1: Pretty wild.
0: Where'd you go?
1: We went to the local.
0: Okay.
1: Over in Vestavia.
0: Nice.
1: It was pretty good. It was real good, actually.
0: Excellent.
1: So I had their fried pickles are pretty good. Their salad is good. I actually just opted for a salad.
0: Okay.
1: But Amy got a burger and you know, true Amy fashion, took like three bites of it. It's like, done.
0: So then you had the rest of the burger.
1: I ate the other three quarters of that, too. But it was pretty good. It was a bacon me crazy burger.
0: Is it an actual man law that if you bring home leftovers and they sit in the refrigerator for more than 24 hours, they belong to you and you can eat them?
1: I mean, I would just eat them either way.
0: Right. Steve Harvey says that's man law.
1: I'm not putting a timer on it. I mean, if they get put in there and then later I'm hungry, I'm eating them.
0: It's fair.
1: I mean, they didn't eat them. Chances are they're not going
0: to
1: eat them.
0: No, and you paid the cost to be the boss.
1: Exactly.
0: So. Yeah,
1: it's tough being a. Tough being a dude these days.
0: It's hard out here in these
1: it is.
0: Chairs.
1: It is.
0: All right. You're listening to the Taste Buds, Breaking Bread Radio, Talk 99.5. We got to take a break. We'll be back, Jack.
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7: 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And I'm going to tell you this, look, I'm someone who is a hater of moving. Like, I think one of the things I did when I moved the last time, to avoid moving a lot of stuff, I just literally just took everything to the dump and just threw it away. I was like, I didn't want to do it. I was living in an apartment at one point in time, and I literally just, bed, even though it says do not throw bed in there, I went ahead through my mattress, my bed frame, pieces of furniture, like, because I just did not want to have to deal with that. And so now that I know that I can reach out to Crocker, I ain't got to worry about that no more, because they'll take care of it. 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All right, little things you should know real quick. All right, Buzz Balls. I never really had any of those, but I guess it's like something that's very popular. And people are, I guess, one thing I did, it wasn't Buzz Ball, but it was the little wine balls. It was I forgot the name, but I saw it on the CNBC show where they used to like invest in businesses,
8: right?
7: And they passed on it, and it became very popular. Buzz Balls, is more of cocktail more than it is wine.
8: The peanut butter and jelly shots that we had that day are made by the people who make Buzz Balls.
7: Well, those peanut butter and jelly shots were garbage.
8: They were nasty.
7: Yes. I will say there is a unanimous vote if I say, do we all like Pop-Tarts? Yes.
8: Yes. Absolutely.
7: Well, Buzz Ball and Pop-Tarts have joined and came out with a Pop-Tarts Buzz Ball. S'mores and frosted sugar, or frosted brown sugar cinnamon.
9: Look, I don't generally think that a lot of these companies are marketing towards children, but I'm going to go on a limb here and say that that's about as close as you can get.
8: I don't. I truly think, though, that generationally speaking, there are far more adults now eating Pop-Tarts than there are kids. I'm not saying that there aren't a bunch of kids.
9: Yeah.
8: But I think that Pop-Tarts are such a nostalgic thing at this point. And there were so many other options for quick breakfast when this generation of kids was growing up.

0: old school sandwiches people rarely eat anymore. And some of these sandwiches, I'm like, thank God, because this was just horrible. Well, one of them is olive loaf sandwich. Basically, it's just I don't know how you describe this.
1: It's basically bologna-ish with a bunch of olives.
0: Just
1: all different types of olives.
0: Why? Nasty. A coronation chicken sandwich, which, yeah, this is the way it sounds.
2: What?
0: Peanut butter and mayo sandwich.
1: My mom used to chomp on them joints.
0: Ooh, what? No, okay, I've heard of banana and mayo sandwich. Okay, I didn't really have a fluffernutter sandwich. I was always love saying
1: fluffernutter. I just love saying fluffernutter.
0: Yeah, I love saying fluffernutter.
1: Girl, could you give me pass that fluffernutter?
0: Yeah. chipped beef and toast.
1: Let's go. SOS.
2: Mm. Oh, that is like...
1: That's my jam.
2: It's like when you're 50 plus and you've had too much caffeine. You're like, give me some chipped beef.
1: Oh, the Stouffer's is $2.99. You put that thing, you slap it in the microwave, poke a few holes in it, throw it down over the top of some Texas
2: What is
1: toast.
2: Chipped beef?
1: It's cream chipped beef. It's SOS.
2: Oh, now we're adding cream
1: It's stuff
2: to
1: on
2: it.
1: A shingle.
2: So it's...
1: Is it from
2: a blender?
1: Y'all didn't eat SOS in the military?
2: I don't think so.
1: I mean, you were close enough to the Navy. The Army eats it too.
2: Look, just because it was there didn't mean you had to eat it. I mean, if it looked like something somebody threw up, I generally pass.
1: It's creamed meat on bread.
0: Yeah.
2: Creamed meat.
0: And the image,
2: a delicacy, if I do say so myself. Yeah,
0: the image is horrific because it's basically white cream.
2: All right, I'm listening.
0: With pepper, specks of pepper in it. white toast, and I don't know what the chip beef is. That ham?
1: We just figured out that the Alabama food is in studio tomorrow.
2: Yeah.
1: So we're going to do a gas or pass flavorful combo.
2: Is she bringing cream?
1: I'm bringing the toaster and the cream chip beef, and we're gonna taste it on the air.
0: Okay.
2: All right.
1: And egg salad, because AJ doesn't know if he likes egg salad or not.
2: You don't know if you like egg salad?
0: I mean, I've had an egg sandwich, but not egg salad, but I don't know why.
2: All right.
0: Chow mein sandwich, which is just funny as all get out.
1: It's chow mein.
0: Just taking some chow mein and put it between pieces of bread.
2: That sounds so crunchy.
0: jailed chicken sandwich. Who ate that? Who ate that? Oh,
1: that sounds like one of them Jello molds Leslie tried to make for us.
0: Yeah,
2: that sounds like something come out of an old sardine can.
0: Yeah, that's kind of fried spam sandwich. Now, spam is not bad. I ain't gonna lie, spam is not bad.
2: Salty though.
0: Yeah, it's really good with some fried rice. Walk on in used to do a fried spam and fried rice.
1: Teriyaki spam fried rice,
0: man,
1: fire.
0: Man, it was so good. So good. Egg and sardine sandwich. I think people just make crap up now. Ham salad sandwich. Tartar sandwich.
1: I'm with that.
0: Okay. Well,
2: that's like the thinly sliced beef, right? Yeah. Like raw.
1: Yeah.
2: Yeah, I can get behind that.
1: I'm gonna need it though on some sort of like some sort of crackerish. Right. Type thing, not a
2: oyster or something. Weird
1: No. I just don't want it on light bread. I don't want like a tartare sandwich on light bread.
2: Wow.
1: I want there to be some crunch.
2: Oh, that's fair. No, that's fair. What about on a crouton?
1: That's fine.
2: A light bread crouton.
1: That's fine.
2: Okay.
0: Yeah. I'm feeling kind of queasy right now.
2: The delay on Twitter or X or whatever. It's like a minute, it seems like.
1: AJ, taste my crouton. My crouton.
0: All right, we're going to be introducing a new segment coming up at the bottom.
1: Oh, yeah, I forgot.
0: Yeah. Uh-oh.
1: It's going to be awesome.
0: Yeah, we'll be putting somebody on the spot.
2: I was just thinking that might be the thing.
1: We have been gathering your listener questions on social media and such for the last couple weeks, and finally it is time to ask JD. When we get back.
2: Yeah. I hate y'all.

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10: 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No representation is made that the quality of the legal services to be performed is greater than the quality of the legal services performed by other lawyers.
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12: We have a crash on 59 North before I-459, exit 137. And a collision 65 southbound near Green Springs Avenue, exit 258. We have a 2-mile backup there with a 4-minute delay. We also have a crash 459 North before I-20, exit 29. I'm Phil Carter in the traffic center.
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3: Oh, my God. I'm so excited right now.
1: Hey, Jay, do you want to bring in
3: first off, how long
1: 205-545-9950 if you'd like to ask JD.
3: How long y'all been working on this?
1: It's been a minute.
3: Okay.
2: Yeah.
1: Do you want to you got anything on the text line saved from back there that you want to start with?
3: If y'all been doing this while I haven't been on the show.
2: All right, so this one is from the text line 205-545-9950. Yeah. Mm. And he's going to love this question. This is from Ray Ray from Centerpoint.
1: Thanks, Ray Ray.
2: Hey, JD, quick question about lawn aesthetics. If I mow my yard in a spiral pattern starting from the outside and ending right into the middle, am I doing a high-level land management or am I just building a trap for my own lawnmower?
3: That's a great question, Ray Ray. And I'm wondering if that's even real.
2: It's real.
3: It really just, you know what? It just depends. Oddly enough, I do cut my yard in different patterns. And it does annoy me when I trap myself. So, yeah. Yeah, I think you'd just be trapping yourself. I would start from the inside out. Inside out.
1: Randy from Trustful wants to know. JD, my neighbor says you're supposed to split firewood with the grain. I've been looking at this log for 20 minutes and can't find the grain. Do trees have a label somewhere, or am I supposed to just know?
3: Who was that again?
1: That's Randy from Trussell.
3: Is it?
1: And he says thanks in advance.
3: Again, thanks, Randy. Is it a male tree or a female tree? Because it doesn't say.
2: I think it's all trees are mostly males.
3: If it's a female tree, then you've got a lifted skirt. That's where the label is.
1: Is that something you do? Do you need to ask first?
3: No.
1: It's just kind of understood.
3: It's 2026. I mean, a couple years ago, you needed to ask for consent when you're chopping trees.
1: Right.
3: It's kind of not a thing anymore.
1: Okay. So just a little peek under the hood.
3: Yeah, just a little peek under the leaves. You know, under the leaves. So, no, I mean, you really can't. It's there, Randy. It's there. Just look harder. Just
1: stare at it a little longer. Yeah. AJ?
2: All right. This is from T-Bone out of Forestdale.
1: T-Bone?
2: Yes. JD, my weed eater running out of string mid-yard is usually my sign from the universe to take a two-hour nap on the porch. Does this make me lazy, or am I just listening to the rhythm of nature?
3: No, T-Bone's definitely lazy. 100%. You gotta get after it, man. Tear that head off and put some more string on that thing.
1: What about just getting a sickle?
3: Man, I've thought about that, but you gotta kind of let your yard grow.
1: Yeah.
3: Have you ever seen them? The guys do that.
1: Yeah, like, those the sickle slingers.
3: Dude, it's wild. They have competitions for it.
1: They do.
3: But I mean, you just gotta put more string on it, or better yet, get one of those that have the metal things on it and they don't break.
1: Fair enough. I've heard that that when they recruit the guys from Afghanistan to be part of that group, that they're sickle cells.
3: How long?
1: Bobby from Centerpoint wants to know, JD, I bought a log splitter because I got tired of swinging an axe. My wife says using a machine is cheating. We have central heat and don't even own a fireplace. Which one of us has the bigger problem?
3: I think both. I think both, because you're definitely cheating. And maybe it's just you, because you are cheating.
1: Bobby from Centerpoint's cheating?
3: He sounds like he's cheating. And
1: Bobette. That's not a fact. We don't know that.
3: And Bobby, it sounds like you're taking a lot of gruff from a lot of lip from the other half. So yeah, it's just on him.
1: A lot of lip.
3: So you probably want to fix that.
1: Simmer down. That's JD's advice to Bobby's wife is to simmer down.
3: Yeah. Definitely cheating though.
2: All right. Got one from Carl in Hueytown. Says, hey JD, what's the official rule on gas station fried chicken that's been sitting under the heat lamp so long the skin feels like a football? Is that considered emergency trail rations, or am I just risking my life for $3.99?
3: No. Really, what you've got to do there is you go and you grab a cup and you get some sweet tea. Pour that sweet tea into a cup and you just dip it in there.
2: Mm.
3: And that skin will
2: loosen up.
3: Yeah. Get tender again.
2: Get moisturized. Yeah. Get moist.
3: I mean, there is no date. There is no best of date or best by date on a gas station chicken.
1: It's all tender.
3: It is.
1: Travis from Homewood.
3: How many of these are there?
1: He's got a question. Bro, you're on the radio.
2: Yeah.
1: Bro,
3: this is
1: that
3: hilarious.
1: Makes you
2: and
1: popular.
2: This is a segment.
3: I'm just wondering how long y'all been collecting these questions.
1: This is questions about yard etiquette. Travis writes in and says, JD, my neighbor always cuts about 3 feet over onto my side when he cuts his grass. Do I thank him for helping, tell him to stay off my property, or slowly start cutting 4 feet into his yard until one of us owns the whole neighborhood?
3: Actually, what I would do is I would go about a foot outside of where he's cutting and then just leave it there and see if he'll now cut down 4 feet into your yard. And then you just do that incrementally until he's cutting your whole yard.
1: Travis sounds pretty European, though. What if he's on the metric system?
3: Mm. Did he say meters?
1: Nope, you're right.
3: Okay.
1: That's why we're asking you, not me.
3: No, I mean, if you don't like doing yard work, then absolutely. I mean, if he's already cutting 3 feet.
1: Right.
3: Then I would leave a one-foot strip. A landing strip, if you
1: will. Landing strip.
3: Yeah. Yeah, absolutely. Leave a little tall, a little bushy.
1: Right.
3: Mm. I mean...
1: Is it, when Israeli women go to the spa, do they get Gaza strips?
3: I don't know.
1: Well, this seems like a pointless segment then if you don't know. I mean, we built a whole segment around asking JD who's on the radio questions.
2: But it'd be the bomb, though.
3: It would be the bomb diggity.
2: Mm.
3: Do they get Gaza strips?
2: Mm-hmm. Yeah. All right, let's see. Ooh, I like this one.
1: Gotta give guys a strip before the Seder supper.
2: This is from Donnie from Crestwood.
3: You can't do it on Saturday.
2: He says, hey, JD, I bought one of those fancy charcoal smokers, but every time I open up the lid to check the pork butt, my neighbor comes running over with a beer. How many feet away from the property line do I need to move the grill before I stop accidentally inviting him to dinner?
3: Can you read the first part of that again? What did he get?
2: One of those fancy charcoal grills or smokers.
3: Oh, you're going to need to start doing that inside. I mean, is he good at it? I mean, if you're good at it, I don't think it's going to matter. I think they're always going to come over. However, depending on the religion of your neighbor, you may be able to fix that. Was it a pork butt?
2: Yes.
3: Oh, well, nope. See, you're stuck. Maybe be worse at it. But I'd at least go 28, 29 feet. Why are you cooking so close to the property line anyways?
1: It's a good question.
3: I mean...
1: It's a good question.
3: It really... It seems like that's a... I mean, even a small yard.
1: Yeah.
3: You know, just a lot of walking.
1: That's why people tune in.
3: Right.
1: Because we provide hard-hitting journalistic info. I mean,
3: that seems like a lot of wasted time.
1: It is.
3: Well, what kind of beer is it? That's another question. Is it good beer? I mean, is it a Coors Light?
1: Well, you wouldn't drink that.
3: Is it a Coors Light? Because if it's a Coors Light, then hey... Game on.
1: Fair enough. You know? We got time for one more. Billy from Hueytown writes in. Is this the Billy from Hueytown Pond? JD, serious question. If I cut down a tree with an electric chainsaw, split it with a hydraulic log splitter, stack it using a tractor, and then post a picture on Facebook saying, nothing like a hard day's work. How much of that day was actually work?
3: Zero. And I would also tell you to join the WNBA.
1: Mm.
3: I mean,
1: wow,
3: that's it.
1: Are you suggesting Billy has quite a soft handshake?
3: He does. Yeah, he probably doesn't have a pair of gloves.
1: Mm.
3: I mean, It's electric chainsaw?
1: Never met a callus.
3: Never.
1: Not even a hairy callus.
3: Electric. Is it battery powered or is it extension cord?
1: If your commercial refrigeration is being terrorized.
2: One good question before you do that spot. Before you do that spot.
1: Last one?
2: Yeah, this will be the last one. All right. This is from Tyrone from Israel. Yes.
3: Did AJ pick out all the
1: can you really not see AJ?
3: says, I thought he was remote today.
2: He says, look, JD, let's settle the score. When black folks host a barbecue, the food is scheduled for 3 p.m., which means nobody eats until about 6:30 p.m. minimum, right? When white folks say the cookout starts at 3 o'clock, are you guys actually putting the meat on plates at 3:01, or is that just a myth?
3: That's just a myth. I mean, if it starts, I mean, are we eating? If we say we're eating at 3, then we're eating at 3.
1: Right. But it says it starts
3: at
1: 3.
3: It just starts at 3, then, I mean, you know, hey.
1: Then you have kind of carte blanche.
3: You do. You got a little bit of time. But, I mean, you want to be courteous to your guests.
1: Right.
3: I mean, big thing you're going to want to do is check the smoke detector.
1: Right.
3: Right? For the batteries. And
2: well, you're outside. You got to worry about it.
3: Could be close to the garage. and then check the batteries in your watch, you know, and just try and be on time. That's all you got to do.
1: I love the fact that on the TikTok live feed for the AI summary of the last segment.
3: Oh, God, does it do it automatically?
1: It says, discussing neighborhood etiquette like yard work and grilling. Hey, why don't you play that song one more time for the outro?
3: Oh, that's so good.
2: Let me pull it up real quick.
1: I'll do the spot. Yeah. If you've got warm air terrorizing your commercial refrigeration, it may not be lack of gas or proper compression. It could just be that you got some cracked seals and gaskets. You could have a cracked wall in your walk-in. Maybe your diamond plate ain't diamond plated so much anymore. The seals gasket specialist can take care of all that. Then some. Reach out. Tell them the Taste Bud sent you. This has been the first, hopefully not the last, episode of Ask JD. He's on the radio.
0: Good morning. Good morning.
2: Oh, that's not it.
1: That's not it.
3: Is that another secret segment?
1: Hey. Take your own advice and simmer down now.
2: Yeah. That wasn't even it.
1: A little bit of lip there.
2: All right.
1: Okay, simmer down now.

0: You're listening to
1: Hey now, it's Andrew McClain, and you hear me talk about this all the time. 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
1: Thank God.
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0: every Friday, Saturday, and Sunday this coming up October. You can find the Chubb Fathers Cheeseburger Bump Box at Helena Hollow.
1: It's still the best looking food truck out there.
0: It is. It is. And I am about to actually do a whole, the wall where the TVs are now where you order, I'm about to put a whole thing back there that looks just like the boombox.
1: That's cool.
0: With the ordering, with the menus and all that kind of stuff. I think it's going to look pretty sharp.
1: Yeah, that's, I like that a lot.
0: I think it's going to look pretty sharp. Fridays, Saturdays, and Sundays at the Patch, Helena Hollow. Come take pictures and get a pumpkin and play in the corn and stay hungry and come to Chubb Fathers, and then I'll be hungry. Thank you. And appreciate it. Whoo. Man, I was just telling JD, AJ, that Stephanie and I have been doing, we've started this journey. Stephanie and I are about to make a TikTok page together. And we've been doing some practicing. We've got some cooking affiliate type things. We're going to be going live and making recipes that are on TikTok. And we'll use the pots and the pans and the graters and the slicers and all the things that that we have affiliate sponsorships for. And you'll be able to order them directly through there. So we did another little test run on Saturday with these chicken salad or these Caesar salad croissants. And we did these chicken cutlets, and they just fried beautifully. And I only had to set my cooktop to 6 because the pots and pans are such a fine conductor of heat, and they hold heat so well. And there's a lot of people that bought the Hexclad stuff just on Gordon Ramsay's recommendation and then started sending it back and just dogging it. They just are so used to needing to turn the burner up to 10 to sear something or fry, and it was just they were just burning everything.
1: It's not like a nonstick. Is it just like a stainless or stainless steel?
0: That's the beautiful thing about it is that it is a nonstick, but the food ever actually doesn't really touch the nonstick coating.
1: Mm-hmm.
0: There's little raised areas
1: okay
0: along the bottom of the pan, so you can prevent stuff from sticking without it coming in direct contact with the food. You're not able to scrape any of the coating off. The coating doesn't wear off. Gotcha. It's not cooking with the coating that's the problem. It's scraping off and wearing off. So whatever type of utensil you're using never actually makes contact with the nonstick coating.
1: See, I just assumed when you started out saying that you and Stephanie are doing I thought it was going to be like a TikTok after dark sort of thing.
0: Well, I mean, I'm not opposed.
1: Yeah, no, I didn't think you
0: talking
1: would
0: her talking her into that whole different.
1: Yeah,
0: yeah, because you know, like, I mean, yo,
2: are you gonna be like?
0: If it makes dollars. It makes sense.
1: Yeah.
0: I'm just saying it, and it's
1: Stephanie's definitely not of the opinion of $20 is $20.
0: I mean, I'm still waiting for AJ and I to do our very. I think that there is such a demand on OnlyFans for one of AJ's feet and one of my feet, right, smashing grapes and cheese and such together.
1: I think the demand would be greater if I brought in some rifles and y'all just rubbed your feet on some rifles.
0: Mm. Will we charge extra for them?
1: I've been trying to get the guys at the store to do this for years.
0: I have messed up looking toes. Like I don't have toenails on either of my big toes.
1: I'm like, hey,
2: I have eagle claws.
1: I'm like, fellas, y'all just get one of these. Dude, get one of these ARs, start rubbing your feet on it, and put it on what is it?
0: Man,
1: what's the name of the site?
0: Like, AJ, I'm serious. I think that we can make some serious bread. I mean, they'll never show our face. It'll just be our feet. You know? Yeah. Do you have concerns about our bare feet touching?
2: No. It's going to be weird.
1: I think he's worried about, like, him cutting you and you bleeding out.
2: The first and last show. then our toes get into a fist fight.
1: Yeah. And then AJ's going to have to use all the weird language on tick when you have to say unalived. Actually, unalived will. I think that's what's going to happen.
0: We're going to have so many people in the comment section be like, fire, fire. And I'm like, no, it's just ash. It's not actually fire.
1: You have a guessing game. Which one's Will? Which one's AJ?
0: We should name each other's feet different. Like, we should make believe that my foot's your
1: but
0: foot.
1: But, like,
0: and your foot's
1: you really,
0: foot.
1: What you got to do is when y'all walk in, you need, like, the camera really low. You know, so you just see the Crocs right. coming in.
0: Right.
1: Some flip flops,
2: nice
1: whatever.
2: Little 70s, like, music.
1: Oh, right. 100%. Right. Yeah.
0: Maybe a nice, one of those super furry, fluffy rugs.
1: And there's just like an AR sitting there, just waiting.
0: Set it up, man.
1: I mean, I think it'd be awesome.
0: Dude, I'm not scared.
1: I think it'd be hilarious.
0: Put my foot on your gun.com.
1: Mm. There you go.
2: Don't stomp on me.
1: Until it fires.com.
0: Until it goes off.
1: Until it goes off.com.
0: You been trying to turn on the chat one more time?
1: Not a. That's so funny. That's so good. Not AI.
0: Yeah. I think there's money to be made with our feet.
1: Oh, there.
0: I think there's enough sick people in this world. If all they do is look at my feet, touching a gun or touching AJ's feet or whatever.
2: If somebody walks up to me and says, "Man, I've seen your feet somewhere."
0: I was about to say, the next time we're at the lake, somebody comes running up to you asking for your autograph.
1: Just like comes over there and starts rubbing your foot or something.
2: Right.
1: Like,
2: oh. Man, your feet look so familiar.
1: Hey, man, kick those Crocs off real quick.
0: Hey, AJ, what I really want to know is Will White? That's his foot, fool. Hey, I wasn't sure.
2: Hey. Can my gun take a picture next to your foot?
1: Oh, so gross. That's so likely.
2: Is there insurance for like your foot? Because we're going to have to get some.
1: Oh, you're going to get some.
0: Oh, yeah.
2: All right. That's Monday.
1: Right twigs left.
0: You're welcome.
2: Alabama Food is going to be on tomorrow.
0: Yep.
2: This is a good setup for that.
0: It is. It is. Join us as we play.